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1: 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I'm here. My soccer-loving buddy is also here, Andy Swift.
2: Howdy, Peter. How are you?
1: All the way over there at the other end of the table, not really paying attention. He's clearly distracted, fresh out of his Alto. It is your favorite Norwegian sports journalist and mine, Lars Distracted Sivertsen. How are you, buddy?
3: This is incredibly difficult, Peter.
1: That's why we're paying
3: it's
1: you
3: so
1: the,
3: much worse than I thought it was going
1: to
3: be.
1: This is why we're paying you the big bucks. Big American dollars to split your skill sets. Watching Norway play right now. Oh, no. Oh, this is going to be an amazing hour.
4: 2 minutes and 40 seconds into the game.
1: Norwegian ticket theater right here.
3: It's my country's second World Cup game in the last 28 years. I'm allowed to be distracted. We almost just scored, by the way.
1: Yes. In fact, it's kind of a wacky evening because not only are we in the middle of Lars watching Norway take on Senegal as scheduled, but it actually kicked off before the second half of the France-Iraq game, which underwent a 2+ hour weather delay, Andy?
4: That's what we have.
1: So right at halftime, if you got to watch any of the first half of the France-Iraq game, you know that the skies opened up, it was raining bonkers, and when they went to halftime, they said, all right, weather delay. Hmm. And so I think the idea was we'll use the 15 minutes for halftime, and we'll tack on the 15 minutes, and that'll make up our 30-minute standard delay window. Mm-hmm. But we know how that goes here when the thunderstorms roll through.
4: One more hits, boom, another 30 minutes.
1: Yeah. Does the concept of weather delay based on lightning strikes make sense to you?
3: We had this before, didn't we? Because last year in the Club World Cup, there were a couple. And I remember being really surprised and not being used to that at all. And we had, like, I wouldn't say we had an argument about it, Peter, but we had a robust discussion about how necessary it is to stop the football for that long if there is a lightning nearby.
1: Yeah.
3: I guess you guys
4: sometimes it's city ordinance. Yeah. It's not up to the football organization, whoever's running the tournament, to decide. It's dictated to you by the city or the county.
1: The lawyers.
3: Because let me tell you, we do have lightning in Europe as well. That is a phenomenon that we get. Yeah, okay. Occasional thunder and lightning. We have a whole god for that thing in Norway. He's kind of gone out of style a little bit, but, you know, Odin was a big guy back in the day.
1: I've read my comic books. I remember.
3: Yeah, Odin. Exactly right. No, but I don't think we... Maybe you guys would know more than me. Maybe there's something about how the storms form quicker here and are more...
4: Could be. Yeah. Could be. I know that in Dallas Cup, which gets a lot of teams internationally, when we have to delay for lightning, and they're like, why? Why? We don't stop for lightning in our country. And it's like, well, it's a little different here.
1: It's legal stuff. Yeah. At the end of the day, it's just because the lawyers are like, you don't want to be held accountable or liable for somebody getting... struck by lightning.
3: I think the only good sort of parallel we have, like in the Premier League, for instance, they're very quick, or a lot quicker, certainly, to postpone and cancel games if there's snow and ice in the morning.
1: Ah.
3: Like if you're not, because then travel becomes dangerous, because the UK is a country that's not really geared up for winter conditions, but they do get like a week or two of frozen and snow stuff. And when that happens, they're not really ready for it. And there's a worry of people like falling over on the concourse and falling down steps and things like this.
1: Well, I'm sure this was incredibly frustrating for both the French and the Iraqis, who had to sit around in the locker room at halftime of a 1-0 game, which was, I think we could fairly say, was a little bit tighter than we anticipated, especially considering Mbappe scored so early.
4: Yeah, scoreline wise, I don't know about domination-wise, but yeah.
3: I feel like it's one of those where Mbappe scored a brilliant goal, and then the French were like, yeah, we're good. They were pretty, they just didn't do a whole lot after that in the half.
1: Yeah.
3: And as much as Iraq are still in the game, they also had only like two shots in the entire first half. So I feel like the French are in control. And I wonder if this is something that we'll see from some of the bigger countries, is that they'll try not to do more than they have to try to conserve some energy in these group stage games.
1: Well, that, along with the fact that it has stopped raining like cats and dogs, and so while the field looks a little puddly, it'll probably play easier for everybody, too, than what they were trying to endure for the first 40, or at least for the last half of the How about the second quarter? What they had to endure during the second quarter of France Iraq. All right. Obviously, lots of things happened in here, happened in Dallas today. It was a big day here in Dallas as Messi and Argentina appeared over at quote unquote Dallas Stadium.
3: Yeah.
1: Messi set a record. That's a big deal. All of that. And we'll get into that in great detail here in a little bit. Before we take our first break, it is time now to start the show with the thing everybody loves. It's the riches, the prizes that awaits the P1. If you know the answer to today's Andy's World Cup mystery quiz question.
4: All right. Messi, with his hat trick in their first game, Argentina's first game, and then a brace today, became only the second player in World Cup history to score all five of his team's goals in a two-game span.
1: Hmm.
4: Right?
1: Hmm. Okay.
4: Only the second one.
1: Hmm.
4: I'm looking for the other guy.
1: Hmm.
4: Okay? Which World Cup soccer legend, who, by the way, shares common heritage with Messi, scored all five of his team's goals in the quarterfinals and the semifinal while guiding his country to yet another World Cup championship.
1: And how many goals in total was it?
4: This happened in the 1980s.
1: Mm.
4: Five goals, just like Messi.
1: Okay.
4: Messi scored 3 and 2. This guy also scored 3 and 2.
1: Interesting. All right.
4: Yeah. I don't think, be a little too easy for some of you.
1: I don't think Laura's heard a word of the question.
4: No.
1: I heard the question.
4: He would know this one.
3: I'm multitasking.
4: Maybe. He would know this one. I'm counting on Dixon getting it.
1: Laura's
4: too,
1: flash update, Norway, Senegal.
3: Still nil-nil.
1: Okay, very good.
4: All right.
1: So there is Andy's...
3: You'll hear it when it stops being nil-nil. Don't worry about that.
1: There is Andy's World Cup question of the day. We will answer it at the very, very squeaky end of the show just to force you, the good P1, to listen to the whole darn thing. We'll take our first break. And when we come back, yes, it was Messi, Messi, Messi next on World Cup Kick Around.
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22: Few people now have asked me about a TikTok trend that they've come across. It's called 75 Hard. The challenge was created by entrepreneur and author Andy Frisella, who calls it a, quote, transformative mental toughness program and an Ironman for your brain. So here's what it entails. Eat a structured diet with no alcohol, drink a gallon of water, read 10 pages of nonfiction, take a progress photo, and complete 2 45-minute workouts, one of them outdoors, every day for 75 days. Quite a challenge. We asked CNN fitness contributor Dana Santis about this, who reminded us that sustainable fitness isn't about punishment or proving discipline through extremes. It's about building habits that integrate into your lifestyle in a way that feels supportive and repeatable. If you ask me, that's going to be the key to long-term success. I'm Dr. Sanjay Gupta, helping you live a better life.
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28: Ticket Ticker is brought to you by Reliant Air Conditioning. Rangers hit the road after taking 2 out of 3 from the Padres. They find themselves in Vice City for 3 with the Marlins. Rangers went with Tyler Alexander to open it up. Kumar Rocker took over in the second and has since only allowed 3 hits, 8 strikeouts, and just 1 run. Rangers lead 2-1. College World Series Game 3 between Oklahoma and North Carolina. A champion will be crowned tonight. In the third inning, the Sooners have an early 2-0 lead. And World Cup today in Group I, a rain delay took out France and Iraq, but right now France leads 2-0 in the 58th minute. And early on, Norway and Senegal are 0-0. And then with Group J, Jordan and Algeria are playing later tonight. And Lionel Messi took down Austria 2-0 earlier. You probably heard all about that. 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
1: Well, hello there, everybody. Welcome back. Here, I'll just give us some here.
29: Lars!
1: Here's our return music.
30: We'll just, my computer's frozen.
1: That's okay. It's cool, man. This is actually works out perfectly because poor Lars is in here watching his national team play.
3: Stress levels are high enough as it is, Peter.
1: So we've talked about this in previous episodes, that Lars being Scandinavian is very kind of like chill, and his the dynamic range of Lars's emotions is pretty compressed in real life.
0: But they're stretched out.
1: But today... Oh, stretchy sound effect
3: I feel like I'm internalizing a lot of this successfully for the benefit of, you know.
0: The most stretched we will ever see you. Well, is it? Is it, Lars?
3: Hopefully not.
0: I don't know.
3: Hopefully not.
0: Lars, well, no, I'm just saying for a game.
3: Yeah, that's true.
1: Lars, we're going to turn to you for an update on Senegal, Norway, up in New Jersey. What's happened, sir?
3: Yeah, we've had an injury. Unfortunately, our right back, Julian Ryerson, has had to go off, which is a real blow for the team. Ryerson put up 15 assists for Dortmund in the Bundesliga this season, so he's a real attacking weapon down the right flank, and he's also one of our better defenders. So really, really significant blow for him. And he just kind of, I honestly missed it. He walked off, looked like a muscle thing, so hopefully that's not too serious, because we do kind of need him.
1: Well, in other news, France has now scored a second goal. Mbappe has scored twice today already to keep up with Lionel Messi, and they are leading Iraq in a much delayed game in Philly. They're also leading 2-0.
3: Definitely is an early narrative of this World Cup that the superstars are delivering. I mean, we're moving on to Messi in a minute now, but like another brace for Mbappe, who's looking so, so sharp.
1: Yeah.
3: Harry Kane scoring twice in his first game. Messi obviously doing crazy things. So far, you know, we're waiting for you, Erling. You know, any minute now you can score. That'll be okay with me. But generally speaking, this has been an early theme of this World Cup now.
1: It sure has. Now, today was a big day here. Andy, you got to go out to the stadium. You were there in person.
0: Pretty incredible. I think the experience of not just watching Messi, but of watching the Argentine national team with their supporters in a World Cup game.
1: Different.
0: Is pretty incredible. Yeah, it is. It is a step above other type matches.
1: I was sure. I was doing some television with Fox 4.
0: What are you talking about?
3: Peter makes the big time.
1: We were shooting some video live feeds from the inside the stadium. Jeff Kolb was inside the stadium hour before kickoff, waiting for Messi to come out, and it was packed.
0: Yeah,
1: and which seemed different from the two games that you and I had walked into.
0: Correct.
1: Earlier, it wasn't as busy until like 20 minutes before kickoff.
0: They were all at Texas Live. All the Dutch and the English and the Croatians.
1: Yeah.
0: The Argentines. Texas Live.
1: He's screwing around.
0: Stadium.
3: Yeah. This is also culture for us in Europe. Certainly with the English, is that typically like. We like going to the pub before the game. That's what you do.
0: The Argentines will go to the stadium and start singing right away. Yeah. And then everybody... Also, they want to be there not just for the walkout. They want to be there for when the team goes out for warm-ups. Mm. Because Lessie leads the team for warm-ups and the stadium erupts. It's like a normal in-game situation. Yeah. This is pre-game warm-ups and it's already...
1: Yeah, Jeff from Fox 4 was on the field waiting for Messi and everybody to come out. And when he came out, I thought Jeff was going to like start crying. He was like, I've never seen anything like this
0: before. Were grown men crying after.
1: Oh, I'm sure there was.
0: After the brace. But it was pretty incredible. And the stadium, again, I think it's a great venue for like a World Cup. It is.
3: Yeah. I think so, too.
1: I'm going to continue to harp on how different it feels inside. If you've ever been to AT&T Stadium for a Cowboy game or a concert or a college game, I'm telling you, the way that they have reconstructed the surface by removing the ground suites, and it's all just this green pasture of loveliness, it completely changes the vibe inside that stadium.
3: So you've raised the surface, and also you've raised the screen, am I right? Like, that's usually lower?
1: It does look like the screen is higher in the air because of the distance, and when I was sitting in that seat, it also feels like it's higher because I have to work harder to look up to see it, which would make sense.
3: Which I think is good, because I think... Our seats, luckily, were incredible. But if you're sitting further up, that screen will get in your eye line in a pretty bad way.
0: You end up watching the game on the screen. Yeah, that's the issue. 100%. Also, Peter, you'll appreciate this. Shades, they were down.
1: Well, okay. Now they actually dropped the curtains today.
0: No, not they're like sheer curtains. So it's like. It's they're like sheer. They're not like full on blackout curtains.
1: Well, I knew that they had wrapped the windows on the outside with that translucent promotional stuff on the outside.
0: Yeah. Oh, okay. Maybe
1: and that's what was filtering it. Yes.
0: Yeah, but it looks great.
1: Yeah. It looked the whole thing is tremendous, and everybody loves the stadium, and I'm so proud of it. It's great. The game itself turns out to be obviously now Messi has scored all 5 Argentine goals. He scored twice against today. They beat the Austrians 2-0. It was a different game for the Argentines today. I thought Austria made it more difficult for them.
0: Yeah, they had to deal with a little bit. And also Messi missing the PK early on, I think that was also... By the way, can I just real quick... When he stepped up to take that PK, it was a foregone conclusion.
1: Yeah.
0: That was the goal that was going to set him over the top. Everybody's got the phone out. And that was a little bit of a deflating moment, you know, the crowd. Yeah. Like, but then... You know.
3: But there's this really strange quirk of Lionel Messi is that he is, you know, off the charts good at almost everything, but he is an average penalty taker. He's not a bad penalty taker. I checked the numbers this afternoon, actually. So his scoring record from the spot is something like 78%.
0: Yeah, below average.
3: No, below, because the global average on penalty kicks is sort of 79-80%, and Messi is at 78%, so almost exactly average. So it's which is weird when you think of what like an unbelievable finisher he is.
0: Yeah.
3: But kicking the ball into the goal from the spot, he is exactly average.
1: So
3: it's
1: here it is.
3: Deeply strange.
1: As of today, with that missed PK, he is the first player in World Cup history since 1966 to miss a PK in three straight World Cups.
3: Oh, that's
0: good
3: a good stat.
0: Good
3: I did
0: stat,
3: not know that.
0: Peter.
1: He's taken seven.
0: What
1: stats
0: that is?
1: Three of them.
0: Yeah. Did you come up with that one on your own?
1: Maybe.
0: Okay.
1: Yeah.
3: Did
0: I
3: you
0: like
3: see it
0: that.
3: On the internet?
0: I like that.
1: Well, I had to look find it somewhere.
3: That's unfair of me. We see all our stats on the internet. Even Andy sometimes will resort to the internet, even though his brain contains more.
0: No, I will
3: 3-0 France,
1: Lars tried
3: way.
1: To stats snob me right
0: yeah.
1: there.
0: That's a good
3: that
0: stat.
3: That was unkind. I take it back, Peter. That was a good stat.
1: I think one of those came in a post-game PK.
0: Ah, shootout.
1: I think in the
0: penalty kick
1: 2018,
0: 18?
1: I think he missed one in a knockout round PK. But can I also say this? Is it unfair or rude, or does it make me the a-hole for actually being relieved that he missed the
0: yeah,
1: PK?
0: Yeah, that it didn't happen on the PK? Yes.
1: Yes, because I wanted the record to be set on a classic Messi goal.
0: Right.
1: And if it was going to be a PK, I thought that, okay, that's kind of a letdown.
0: And did we get that, Peter?
1: Man, did we ever. And this is the thing that I love about this game today specifically is that Messi scores two goals and they are each a classic Messi goal, the two styles of goals that he scores.
0: Mm-hmm.
1: And they were very different things, but those are great examples, textbook examples of a Messi goal. The first one is the space goal.
0: Mm-hmm.
1: The second goal is the chaos goal.
0: Yeah, missing the third, the cut.
3: Yeah,
0: and
1: oh,
0: goal.
1: Yeah, that's
0: yeah,
1: a good
0: that's
1: one, too.
0: One.
1: Yeah.
3: Yeah. The third one was really, the second one was really interesting. The third one? He didn't score.
0: Well, I said there has three types of goals.
3: Yeah. Yep. Obviously, you notice the incredible touch he makes to get that ball under control, just kind of casually.
1: So it's stupid.
3: But it's also the tenacity, and this is the thing that shocks me about him, and I'd love to hear from Andy Moore, who was there, but like, this is late in the game, and the guy is 39. He just a few minutes before, in the 88th minute, he won the ball back. Like, he took the ball off a defender. He's, like, doing defensive work in the 88th minute.
0: Yeah.
3: This is crazy. It's crazy that he's still on the field at that time.
0: It is. I was surprised he was still on, and I think the crowd, they're all Messi fans that were there, were surprised. Because it was an almost goal, right?
3: Yeah.
0: And then he had to like keep fighting, and everybody just kind of went, okay, not going to score, and suddenly he scores.
1: But I think the remarkable part of that moment is the fact that of all the guys in that little tiny area, which included five opponents, nobody chased that second ball as hard as Messi did.
3: Yeah. And also, Kevin, I mean, Spurs fans will be familiar with this, Kevin Dunzel switching off entirely on the line. Like, it's really not a gaffe to not block a goal on the line, but really, you can see on the replay that Kevin Dunzel just go, the shot got blocked, I'm sure we're fine. Like, his whole stance changed, and I was like, my dude, the ball is loose in the box, and Lionel Messi is there. Maybe you should pay attention.
1: Yeah. The first goal, which is what I call a space Messi goal, which is where Messi just does this thing where he just stops.
3: Yeah.
1: And anybody who's marking him or the team that thinks they've got him kind of bracketed just forgets about him as the ball progresses upfield. And then he has mastered turning that into space creation and opportunity.
0: And his teammates know that he's going to be making that run from behind. In MLS, he has scored a ton of goals like that.
3: Yeah.
0: He's
3: especially
0: exploiting that in MLS, I think. But what about the rest of the team?
1: Well, here's the question I have, which is he's scored all five of their goals, and there are moments where it feels like they're trying to do everything through Messi.
3: Mm-hmm. Yeah.
1: And so, and it's not like they don't have guys on the team that can score on their own.
0: Yeah. I wouldn't say it's a pedestrian group, but they've looked okay. I mean, is it without Messi, I mean, this is stupid to say. Of course, with Messi, he plays with them. They're favorites, or one of the favorites to go and get to the final. But does it feel like a championship team right now, Lars? I don't know.
3: Yeah, so you were there, and you come away from it thinking the team isn't that great. So
0: I'm not saying it's not that great.
3: I'm playing
0: great.
3: A 1-2 here now. You sent me the ball. I'm just going to send it straight back
0: to
3: you.
0: Not that it's not that great. Yeah, we were talking about this last night. Not that they're not that great. Are they championship caliber?
3: Mm-hmm.
0: There's a difference.
3: Yes. I think it's really hard to judge because I think, yes, they are set up to get the best out of Messi. But, of course, that's what you do. So the question is, if Messi's not around, will they play in a way that suits Lautaro better? Like, if Messi goes off, it's probably Julian Alvarez. Now, Lautaro and Julian Alvarez is kind of a cool attacking pairing. There's a lot of running in those guys. They're hardworking. They can score goals. I still think they'd be a good team, but definitely it looks like the team is set up to be 10 guys plus Messi, and I think that makes total sense.
1: Is the group stage an entire Argentinian smokescreen? They're just waiting to unleash a different front line.
0: Could be. I mean, this
1: suddenly not give the ball, like use Messi as a dummy or decoy or something like that.
0: As we've learned in World Cups, there's so much more.
1: Yeah. The other thing that I would make an observation about, which is related to the U.S. men's national team, because obviously Pochettino being Argentinian has instilled a lot. There's a lot of similarities about what the Americans are doing and how Argentina has been playing, especially about ball control. And I think the thing that I bet Pochettino is pulling video from this and the previous Argentina game and going into the locker room with his guys and going, look, here's the thing that they're really good at that we're not good at, which is locking the game down better. And that's what they were really good at today. Like, at no point did it ever feel like this was going to get out of control, as well as the Austrians were trying to play. The Argentines had control of this game the entire time.
0: Yeah, they were a header that missed by 2 inches away from a draw, but okay.
1: Okay, one moment, but by and large, okay. I mean,
0: but, yes, no, I hear what you're saying, for sure.
1: And I think that's...
0: It's the soccer intelligence that this team has is just so top-notch, and they have Messi and a collective that maybe individually these guys or collectively they're not championship caliber, but what takes them over the top is that soccer intelligence that you're talking
1: 100%.
0: About. 100%.
1: Yeah, I just, that's the thing that I was observing in these two Argentine games is just how good they are once they have the lead and kind of locking it down and not letting go. Whereas we've commented repeatedly in those two U.S. games, as soon as they let their foot off the pedal, suddenly it got a little more hairy.
0: Yeah.
1: And that's what I think they need to focus on and kind of learn from moving forward. So now, what were you going to say?
3: Just we were joking, even in the preview, I think, about their center half pairing of Romero and Martinez, who are very, very good, but prone to A, random acts of madness, and B, injury. Two games in, Romero hurt. Romero going off with an injury in this game. We don't know how serious it is, but on paper, a really solid defensive pairing, but not going to get through a whole tournament. No chance.
1: And replaced by Otamendi, who is also 38 years old.
3: Otamendi is on the scene.
1: Yeah.
0: Are you surprised? We are, right? Surprised Messi played the full 90.
3: Yes.
0: But they don't have to play him, if any, at all, right, against...
1: Yeah, well, it depends on how the after dark works out today.
0: Against Jordan.
1: Yeah, so if
0: Jordan wins, right, they can get to six and beat Argentina.
1: Yeah, yeah.
0: Right.
3: And we were talking the other day about players who feel like very World Cup players. They're always there, and you don't really think about them outside of the World Cup.
0: It's Otamendi.
3: Otamendi. At some point, we should make it like...
1: A playlist of players.
3: An 11 that are like, you don't really think about those dudes, but they're always at the World Cup. So you can't be superstars because they're two big names. We have Otamendi in defense. We have Ricardo Rodriguez left back, Ener Valencia up front. Feel free to send in more suggestions to us on social media channels. I think that's a good idea.
1: Well, I spent a better part of 3 hours of my day talking about Messi, just repeatedly over and over, watching every live
0: Why is
1: shot.
0: That?
1: For Fox 4, just a little thing here on the side I was trying to do, but it was full Messi. Messi, Messi, Messi. It was just, all the kids, everybody, it was really great.
0: Stop.
1: So good.
0: Okay, stop. Messi, yes, but he just set the all-time goal-scoring record in the World Cup here.
1: Yes, that's the other thing I was really trying to impress upon everybody, which is it is significantly important that not only did we get 9 World Cup games and we've got a semifinal and we'll have 15, the record was set here, and that was really special, and that's something we as residents of this region should own and be very, very proud of. All right, Argentina 2, Austria 0. Argentina top of the group, and probably, I assume, we'll lock that up tonight, but we'll keep an eye on that for everybody and see how that progresses. We'll take a break. When we come back, we'll let Lars update us on what's going on with his national team and the very late second half of France, Iraq, and more next on World Cup Kickaround.
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22: For more than a decade, the Environmental Working Group has put out a list of the so-called Dirty Dozen. These are the non-organic produce contaminated with the highest levels of pesticides. Well, this year, spinach topped the list, followed by kale, collard, mustard greens, strawberries, grapes, nectarines, peaches, cherries, apples, blackberries, pears, potatoes, and blueberries. Now, all these fruits and vegetables are part of a healthy diet, so no one is saying you shouldn't eat them. Point is, though, you could consider buying these items organic if and when you can, and then taking extra care when you wash them. The FDA recommends rinsing all fruits and vegetables, even the ones that are organic, under running water that is slightly warmer than room temperature. Don't use soap, bleach, or any fancy produce washes. I'm Dr. Sanjay Gupta, helping you live a better life.
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4: All right. Well,
5: One fun fact about the France. Are we about to talk about that game? Or
4: sure.
5: No? Yeah. Before we the rain delay. By the way, it's a first time an end game a World Cup match has faced a delay in game.
3: In game,
5: we've had a kickoff delayed back in 1974 when Poland was playing West Germany. They had to delay that kickoff 30 minutes, but this is the first in-game delay.
4: Was that delayed for weather, the Poland?
5: Yeah, rain. Okay. Lots and lots of rain.
4: Rain, yeah. Well, today with the lightning and the thunderstorm that rolled through Philly, and it went on longer than I think they expected, but of course here in the United States, unlike pretty much the rest of the world, we tend to treat the delays of that much more seriously or however you want to judge it. I don't care. Okay. But no, keep going, Lawrence.
3: No, that was just a good cross into the box. But right. Erling Haaland, for once, not completely in the right spot. Doesn't happen very often, but you know.
4: It's okay.
3: Yeah. you can keep presenting the radio show.
5: Have chances been equal, or is Norway...
3: Senegal have, on balance of play, been the better team. Okay. I think the momentometer was pretty heavily in Senegal's favor, but they haven't created anything as big as the Odegaard chance.
5: Learn something every day, Peter.
4: Is that a Norwegian measurement tool, the momentometer?
3: It's the thing that Fox put on the screen. I don't know what it means.
4: That's a Fox thing. Okay. Very good. Well, yes, so the France game got delayed. They're pretty much wiping out Iraq as anticipated.
5: Yeah. Yeah.
4: Mbappe now has scored twice, which means he's keeping up with Messi.
5: Actually, he's exceeding Messi's goals per game ratio. Mbappe, 16 goals and 16 World Cup games played.
4: But not in this World Cup, because Messi's on 5 and Mbappe's on 4.
5: Yeah,
4: yes.
5: For the Golden Boot for this World Cup. I'm talking all time.
4: Yeah.
5: Mbappe's 16... Mbappe's 16 have come over 16 games. I was going to ask Dixon to pipe in. What's Messi's ratio? It's
6: he's,
5: like 17 goals and 23 or something like that.
6: Yeah, 18. 28. So it's 0.64 to 1.0.
5: See?
3: Good stats.
5: It's Mbappe who we should be talking about. Who's this Messi guy? Come on.
4: Well, it is funny that we made this giant deal out of him setting the record today and then extending it by one, only to then realize it's possible by the end of the day he may not own it anymore because Mbappe is playing Iraq and could score 5 goals if he wanted to.
3: Yeah.
5: Mbappe's younger. By next World Cup, there's a good chance he passes him, right? But look, man, what Messi's done, like just to start this World Cup.
3: Yeah. No, absolutely. And just at the age of 39, like I'll say it again, I thought it was remarkable that you see him in the 88th minute still chasing people down, still alert. Like, he's phenomenal. There's no one like him. It was a great first goal by Mbappe, just a brilliant strike. And another assist by Michael Olise, that Olise-Mbappe connection really shaping up.
5: That second one was an assist from Olise?
3: Yeah. And I'm going to keep saying this. I think that's a difference maker for France, that they have a creative player who seems to really be building a real connection with Mbappe, because this has been a challenge for them, and it definitely makes me feel very nervous about my shout for Spain to win the tournament.
4: I have now encountered a new default question that I am asked, because, you know, soccer guy, I don't know what else to ask. What do you ask Peter when you see Peter? A soccer question. My new default soccer question: will Messi play in 2030?
5: Okay, nice.
4: And then I suddenly go, no. And then I think, well, that's exactly what I said at the end of 22 when he won the dumb thing.
3: Yeah.
5: So when people see you, they don't ask you about the weather.
4: No.
5: They don't say, hey, nice.
4: Not lately, especially.
5: Or how was your weekend? It's just a soccer, right away to a soccer question.
4: Right, no.
5: Because it's Peter.
4: Yeah, yes. So now it's immediately, right off the bat, do you think Messi will play in 2030?
5: I don't think so.
4: Seriously? At the age of 42, he might.
3: I mean, it's possible.
5: Possible? Yes.
3: You're right.
5: Possible.
3: I shouldn't say, because I would have said the same thing you said after Qatar, right? I would have been pretty certain that we're not going to see him at this stage again. And not only are we seeing him, we said it in the preview show. We were like, well, he can't be carrying this team on his back again. It's like, well, 2 games in, I think maybe he can. Like, it doesn't make sense, but it seems to be happening.
4: Yeah, it is remarkable, and it is interesting. In the post-game interview, he did the mix zone today, by the way, Andy, which is...

0: is kind of rare. Yeah. Mm-hmm. And now you got to do everything in Spanish. That's a big deal. Oh, okay. Let it out.
1: Let it out, Lars.
0: Come on.
1: And it's out. It's very much out. No, 1-0 to Norway. It's the stand-in right back, Marcus Pedersen. So maybe that injury was good after all. No, really, really good. Last couple of minutes, Norway have had a couple of opportunities. Yeah, very good.
0: Should I just put this on repeat?
1: Yeah, blow just the horn it. Constantly.
0: Yeah.
1: Look at all there those happy go. Norwegians.
0: Crank it.
1: I don't know. We could put some speakers on the alto and just kind of zoom around with the horn going all night.
0: Is it a surprise to you that it wasn't Holland that scored?
1: A little bit, actually. That cross we had earlier was like properly into Holland territory, but this is great. It is a defensive boo-boo by Senegal. It's a terrible touch by the defender. And
0: nice.
1: Somehow our right back is Koulibaly, who makes a boo-boo, and somehow our right back is right there on the edge of the box.
0: That's a fantastic finish, Lars. You got to be proud of that kid.
1: I am proud of that kid.
0: How old is he? He looks like he's 18.
1: No, he's not that young. He's mid-20s. Okay. Plays in Italy for Torino.
2: How are we rating that attempted save there by the keeper?
1: Not very high.
2: Okay.
1: Big boob. And this is like, if I'm going into serious analyst, Lars, for a minute, for there to be Koulibaly with a mistake in defense and Edouard Mendy in goal letting in a bad one, that's unfortunate because those are experienced, you know, top pros who Senegal will be relying on.
2: You were saying something before he scared. Like, I didn't expect it. He scared me with his. What did you yell?
1: You usually don't hear me say.
0: Crap in a sock.
1: You really don't hear me.
0: What was that? Yeah, what did you yell? Was that a word or a sound?
2: What did you say?
1: I don't remember.
2: Oh,
1: I'm usually quite. You
0: Norwegians are so reserved. There's actually other Norwegians in the room.
1: Yes.
0: There's a Norwegian TV crew here from a big...
2: Oh, really? I didn't know.
1: Here we go.
0: Who are here.
1: Left.
0: No, that's the wrong pass.
1: Okay, that really should have been
0: two. Who are shooting video of Lars being in the States, and I didn't hear any celebrating out of them.
2: Gulump or something? What did you say?
1: I'll listen to... we can listen back to the tape tomorrow.
0: Do I have to worry that
2: was
0: the FCC
2: tadpole?
0: Is going
1: it
0: to...
1: It was not tadpole. Okay, this is turning into a play-by-play thing, but the game is actually... The game is really going back and forth now. Norway had a great chance to make it 2-0 with
2: We want your Norwegian word of the day to be that word, whatever that word was.
0: Yeah. Whatever
1: probably
0: you said.
1: Deria, I probably said.
0: What does that mean?
2: You didn't
1: it's
2: say
1: hard
2: that.
1: To translate.
2: You said something else.
1: Okay. Well,
2: mark it. In there.
1: I'm not entirely sure this is good content, guys.
2: Oh, it's great content. Oh, we're having a blast.
0: It's the ticket, Lars. Yeah. This is awesome content. Okay. Yes.
1: 1-0 Norway anyway. This is huge.
2: Lars doesn't like to be put in the spot when it's not like deep diving into tactics.
0: Yeah. Okay. What I'm hoping for is that he did the Norwegian version of Boom Goes the Dynamite or something
1: maybe.
0: Like that.
1: Oh.
0: Yeah.
2: We'll find out.
0: This is my favorite new version of Lars.
1: This is now a much better game than I wanted it to be. It's kind of going back and forth in a way that neutrals will appreciate, but I very much will not.
0: By the way, don't forget, there is another World Cup After Dark tonight.
2: You have
0: 10 p.m. Yes, Jordan and Algeria.
2: You have some stats regarding World Cup After Dark, don't you?
0: I do. There have been... How many times have we looked at the schedule and went, Australia, Turkey, Sweden, Tunisia, Austria, Jordan? Oh, no.
2: Yeah.
0: There has not been a single draw.
2: Wow.
0: Any game after 9 p.m. Central Time qualifies for World Cup After Dark.
2: Okay.
0: It has been the unbelievably remarkable run of games, and they've so many of them have been bangers.
2: Or storylines or crazy games.
0: Yes.
2: CONCACAF.
0: Just good games. Yeah. That 2-2 draw the other night, the one last night with New Zealand, wasn't a bad game.
1: No, that was surprisingly good.
0: Yeah.
1: The New Zealanders did so well for so long.
0: So when I tell you tonight at 10 o'clock, Jordan and Algeria, and you roll your eyes.
2: Don't miss it.
0: Yeah, I'm telling you, it may be worth staying up for.
1: Jordan were kind of punchy against Austria, I thought, in that first game. I mean, Austria were dominant, as you'd expect, but Jordan were going forward when they had chances. I think they're trying to do stuff.
0: Yeah, there have hold on, let me do the math here real quick. Vamp for a second, Andy.
2: Well, if Jordan beats the Algerians, Lars, and then they turn around and beat Argentina, they finish first in their group, huh?
1: Okay.
2: What are the odds here? What can I get at the betting house for that one?
1: A lot, I think, is the answer to that. I mean, hopefully Algeria will make that interesting. And I do think Algeria has a decent squad going, and they weren't able to show a lot against Argentina. So.
2: We all have Algeria's winning this game with our, all our picks were done pre-World Cup, right? Yeah. We're not changing those midstream.
1: No.
2: And we all had Algeria, but I think this game, I think we all had a 2-0 too. I think this game's going to be a little tighter than what we thought it would be.
1: Yeah, I've seen it suggested that because it's, I mean, technically they're from different continents, they're from different confederations. Jordan belonged to the Asian Confederation and Algeria, but they're from the Muslim world, mm-hmm. you know. There's a lot mm-hmm. of cultural similarities yep. between those. It's going to be an interesting vibe, yep. I think.
0: For yeah, sure. Of the 7 World Cup After Dark matches, 24 goals.
1: Oh,
0: off nice. The post!
1: Telling.
0: From an obscene okay. angle.
1: That was, yeah. It turns out my voice gets a little high-pitched when I'm excited. No, that was almost another huge mistake. Oh, well, he saved that. Okay. Erling Haaland denied there. Almost a huge, huge mistake by the... Well, it was a huge mistake by the Senegalese goalkeeper that Erling Haaland almost pounced on, but from a very tight angle, he wasn't quite able to squeeze it in. Then he had a decent chance for a header just after... I have to say, Edouard Mendy, the Senegalese goalkeeper, you've just made a mistake for the first goal. This is not the time to try to do a Cruyff turn on Erling Haaland when he's closing you down. Like, this is very rogue behavior from a player who, frankly, should know better.
2: So how many goals in 7 after darks?
0: 24 goals.
2: Wow.
0: An average goal of 3.43 per match in just games that start at 9 o'clock or later.
2: So,
0: Dallas
2: wow.
0: time.
2: That exceeds
1: World Cup After yeah. Dark. It's yeah. a thing.
0: World Cup. I'm telling yeah. you, don't sleep yeah. on. Yeah, so you may
2: literally,
0: want to stay up
2: don't,
0: for Jordan
2: Algier.
0: But now, of course, it'll be a 0-0 draw tonight.
1: But it has happened a couple of times. We've come back after doing the show, and I'm like, oh, I'm tired. I could do with going to bed early. And then you put the game on. You're going, this is actually really good.
0: It's funny how that works. The World Cup always delivers.
1: Yeah. All right. Halftime in Norway, Senegal. Camera pushing in on Erling Haaland, looking very upset with himself because that was a very presentable chance for him.
0: And
1: the 1-0 is good.
0: And France has won that game. Did it end up 3-0?
1: 3-0 in the end. Yeah.
0: Very good. All right. We'll take our final break and come back and preview the big games of tomorrow, including Ronaldo and Harry, next on World Cup Kick Around.
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23: A better life with Dr. Sanjay Gupta.
24: There are lots of things you can measure to get an idea of how healthy you are at any given moment. Temperature, heart rate, blood pressure, just to name a few. But how about how healthy you will be and how long you're likely to live? According to a new study out of the University at Buffalo, two simple strength tests are pretty accurate at predicting longevity in older women. One is hand grip strength, and the other is how quickly people can stand up from a seated position without using their arms. By the way, I remember interviewing former President Jimmy Carter when he was quite old and being really impressed how he just popped out of the chair without using his arms. Not a lot of older people can actually do that. But I think the message here is that maintaining strength as you age is going to help you perform everyday activities, but also help you avoid injury and stay independent. I'm Dr. Sanjay Gupta, helping you live a better life.
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44: 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Rangers and Marlins in Miami this evening. Marlins tied it up in the sixth inning. Kamar Rocker's night was done after that. He gave up two earned runs over five innings, striking out nine with no walks, though. Rangers get two runs in the eighth, and they lead 4-2 currently. The Dallas Mavericks have found their next head coach. One day before the NBA draft, hiring Dusty May away from the University of Michigan, despite just leading them to a championship in April, the 49-year-old May has a very nice winning percentage of 69% with a record of 190-82 in college. And after declining his player option for $49 million next season, Trae Young is staying in Washington, intending to sign a new four-year deal with the Wizards for $212 million. Young has played just 5 games with the Wizards after he got traded to them back in January before they acquired Anthony Davis. And Washington hopes that those two can return them back to the playoffs for the first time since 2021. That is the Ticket Ticker, also brought to you by Advanced Hair Restoration, the simple one-day hair loss solution that begins regrowing your own natural hair now the very next day, now with locations in Dallas and Fort Worth. 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
0: That signal indicates that Andy and I have made the executive decision to do an extra bonus segment of World Cup Kick Around tonight.
1: Woo-hoo! Love it.
0: Coming up next. So top 10 will happen after that. Delicious stuff. By the way, Lars, I have a feeling today, of all days, is going to end up being a really, really good day for you to have at your disposal the awesome services of Alto.
2: Yes!
0: Because you're not in any condition to be driven or drive or walk anywhere.
1: I'm hopefully in condition to be driven, Peter. I mean, that's very much the point of the service.
0: Yes.
1: But no, I shouldn't be driving currently. Which is to say, not that I'm under any kind of influence. I'm a clean broadcaster, everyone. But
0: you're a big bag of nerves.
1: I am a big bag of nerves. But we're 1-0 up at halftime, so that's very good.
0: Now, last night, there's a story running around that the two of you went and did the town up right.
3: I don't know about that.
1: That's an exaggeration.
3: Lars, do you know anything about this?
1: No, I would not, recognize that description.
3: Nothing to see here.
0: I heard the phrase scotch tasting.
3: Oh, nothing to see here.
1: Nothing, no comment whatsoever.
0: Yeah. Okay. Mm-hmm. All right. Yeah. What time?
1: Also, for people who also are familiar with my other work, I appeared on a podcast, a very good podcast named On the Continent, which had a 7:30 start this morning.
3: There's no way we went out
1: no,
3: late.
1: No, absolutely not.
0: And how many minutes before the podcast started? Or hours, maybe, if I'm being kind.
1: No comment whatsoever.
3: I don't know what you're talking about.
0: And Alto saved you that way, too.
1: Of course.
0: Yes, awesome. Yeah. Well, don't forget, Alto has been awesome for us in hauling Lars around while he is here. You get to do all the things. You get to customize your ride with the sounds, the vibe, the whole thing. They own all their own cars. All the drivers are full-time employees.
1: I was actually telling my Norwegian friends who are in the studio right now all about how you can set it to Yeehaw, and I can tell you they were excited.
3: He is so enamored with Yeehaw.
0: How many country music playlist does Lars have on Spotify?
3: Yeah, no kidding.
1: How many other ride services in the world is that an option? You can pre-program in some country music before you get there.
0: Probably
1: Come
0: not
1: on.
0: Many. Yes. So we really want to tell everybody thank you, especially if you're here and out of town and you need a way to get around. Alto's a great option. RideAlto.com. Thanks, Alto. Very
4: was he hauled?
3: Yes.
0: I love it.
3: One more time.
4: Was he hauled?
0: Okay. Classic. Great stuff. Now, by the way, it is Norway 1, Senegal 0 at halftime. And the good Michael Dixon has captured the replay of what Lars... Now, before we play it, there is a bet here in the studio that...
3: A friendly wager.
0: This was either an actual word in Norwegian or just some sort of weird sound he made. Dixon, please play said audio.
5: I don't think that's a word.
1: No, I think I'm saying deria, which
0: means...
1: You
0: got to do everything in Spanish. That's a big deal.
1: Basically means there, yes, directly translated.
3: See, it means there, yes. Boom.
5: So I'm $10 poorer.
3: Well, you were both in it, so 5 from you and 5 from you, Jay. So I'll take it in
6: we
3: ones.
6: We get paid in the 30th, sir.
0: That is remarkable. What is that sound again, please?
1: No, that's the horn.
0: No, I know. Oh, you
1: okay. Okay.
0: That's officially a new Lars ticket knob right here.
3: So that means yes, there, right?
0: Okay. Yes, there
3: yes,
0: it is.
3: There it is.
1: There it is. That's a better, that's the good translation.
3: Yeah, there it is.
0: It's vaguely similar to the foul language I use after the first goal when we all watched the
3: US
0: game.
3: Oh, my God. No, there's no matching.
1: You'll get us taken off the air.
3: Peter,
1: yeah.
3: There's no matching you watching the US national team. Sorry.
1: Peter, if it was on while you were on the air, you would behave yourself a little bit, right? I think, maybe.
0: I wouldn't say the words that I used in the conference.
3: Would you still pound the table like you did?
0: It would depend on the kind of goal
3: it was.
0: Would
3: you still yell at the players like you did?
1: Do we know? Let me check the bracket. Are we going to have the U.S. kicking
0: well,
1: off?
0: The next game on Thursday is after the show. Mm. So we're a pregame show.
1: Yeah.
0: The round of 32 games kicks off at 7, so we will be doing a postgame show.
3: After dark.
0: Yeah. After dark. Kick around after dark. All right. We have 4 games tomorrow right off the bat at noon down in Houston. It is Ronaldo, the boat anchor and for Portugal and the Uzbeks. Boy, poor Cristiano. He's just getting all the business from everybody.
1: It's sort of, I've been on your team in this for so long. Like for a long time I've been going, cannot have this dude up front. He doesn't run. Like it's a big problem for you guys. But I'm such a contrarian that when I hear people saying, oh, he's the boat anchor, I kind of want to go against that and say, but oh no, you got to
0: respect. He scored some goals here and there.
1: No, but I do. You know that meme, like my expectations were low, but damn, or something like that. That's kind of how I felt after that first game. He just did nothing at all, and I want to be fair to him because obviously he has an unbelievable record, but that was terrible. And any other footballer who had put in that kind of performance up front for Portugal in a World Cup game would have been hauled off after like an hour or less. And I understand there's this whole form is permanent and class is temporary. But you don't see England starting Jimmy Greaves up front. Like, you know, this is, you got to, there's a time.
0: Argentina starts Messi.
1: Yes, but you know what? He's still doing things. Maybe this is the game where it all turns around. Maybe he will unleash on the Uzbeks tomorrow.
3: Uzbeks. I like that. We don't call them Uzbeks. We don't know what to call them, Peter, because we've been casually referring to them
1: as the Uz, which like is funny, ooze. But it's not accurate. Yeah. No, they're called Uzbeks.
3: Since we have another segment, we have a little bit more time. Can I throw out one stat related to this game?
0: Please.
3: An Andy stat. So there's been 3 matches where one of the teams is playing their second game with a +7 hour time differential between that second game and the first game. See what I'm saying? First game they played in the evening.
0: Yep. Mm.
3: Second game much earlier in the day.
0: Oh.
3: There's been 3 matches. One was Sweden losing to the Netherlands.
0: Okay.
3: They got pounded. Australia against the U.S. A little help there.
0: Yeah.
3: FIFA help there. And the Czechs tying South Africa, which was underperformance, right? You would consider underperformance.
0: Yeah.
3: The Uzbekistan national team will have to do the same against Portugal. So,
0: interesting. What's the difference? Time difference between
3: It's 7 hours, 8 hours, something like that.
0: I got to tell you, when Andy goes full World Cup nerd down to talking about time differences between two games,
3: but this is something that matters.
0: That's why I really love it so much.
3: Yeah.
0: It's fantastic stuff.
3: 9 hours. Nine-hour difference.
0: That's a significant.
1: That's for the Uzbeks tomorrow.
3: Yes.
0: Yes.
3: Okay.
0: That kicks off at noon on Fox down in Houston. Then at 3 p.m., the next game up in Boston, it is England and Ghana. We finally get to see the English once again. And Ghana was so bad against the Panamanians the other day. I thought this was going to be a good game when it got put on the docket, but now I think it's not going to be. Well, what do I know?
1: They had no shots in the first half against Panama. That's not great.
3: No, not against Panama.
1: That's horrendous.
3: Yeah. Would you consider Ghana among the weaker of the African teams, Lars?
1: On paper, they've got like Semenyo's there. Like there's some, there are some players, but that was a really poor performance. And maybe they are. Yeah. Guess who, everyone?
3: Okay, that was not a word, Dixon. But...
1: Oh, look at him go.
0: Is that a drop?
1: Okay. So good. So good. It's 2-0. It is 2-0. Of course. And it's Erling Haaland, because of course it is.
0: Oh, you got to feel so good, Lars.
1: Yes. This is incredible. Because it looked... I feel good now. The first half was worrying for a long time, I thought. I thought we looked unsteady, and I thought the Senegalese in open play were a fair bit better than us. But obviously getting the goals before halftime, and yeah. And this is, I mean, I didn't see the full passage of play because I was, you know, making radio with you guys. But it looks like a counter-attacking goal. We'll get the replay in a second. Because this is the, yeah, there it is. There's us on the counter. And this is the thing.
2: What a through ball. That's
1: such a good ball as well.
2: And finish. That was
1: Martin Ødegaard, the much-dissed Martin Ødegaard. There's been a lot of questions about him after his poor performance against Iraq in the opening game. Great little through ball. Happy for him, because when he missed that chance in the first half, I thought, oh no, we're going to have more Martin is bad discourse, which is terrible discourse. Martin Ødegaard is a really good player. So that's a very good goal for us all around. Yeah, great times for us.
2: Looks good. So now Norway up 2-0 on Senegal, which sets them up nicely. By the way, don't forget, Lars, if you guys come in second in your group, you're going to the round of 32 game here.
1: Yeah, this is looking good. This is looking good. Am I watching Norway in Jerry World?
2: Yes. Would that blow your mind?
1: It would. It's one of those things that maybe me being very Norwegian, I was kind of like, I recognize the possibility of it, but you don't want to like get your hopes up too much.
2: Would you, if supplied to you, go to said game wearing the Norwegian national team shirt as full-on fan?
1: Sure.
3: We have to make this happen.
2: Would you go full kit wanker?
1: No.
3: No, don't make him do that.
1: Come on.
2: Well, you know, it'd be kind of fun.
1: I haven't worn a football shirt in a long time, so this would...
2: We'll find you one.
1: For kit enthusiast Peter Welton, this would be a big moment.
2: All right, so England, Ghana at 3 o'clock, and then at 6, Panama and Croatia to finish out Group L.
3: Yes.
1: That's a game of football that is taking place.
3: Can the Croatians beat the Panamanians, who suddenly Lars is really high on?
1: Hey. Let's be clear. I'm not really high on the Panamanians. I am not really high on the Panamanians. I was just impressed. They were better than I was expecting against Ghana. Okay. Possible that's just Ghana being very stinky. But
3: they're an old squad. They are. Panama,
2: so this
3: right?
2: this does the question does beg: will this be the oldest average combination of two teams in the World Cup?
3: Because Croatia is old, but. Who's the other old team? Colombia. And they don't play each other. Yeah.
1: So right. Panama's average age was 30 or something of the lineup, which is absolutely bonkers. It's just not something you see in football in 2026.
3: Where is it?
1: Serious analyst time. I think this game actually sits up well for Croatia, because I think what we saw in this England game is that technically there's a lot of class in there still. Mm-hmm. They just got a little bit bowled over by the speed and physicality of England when they really turned it on in the second half. But I don't think Panama have got that in the locker. Yeah. So this is one of those games where Modric can pass the ball around and do his stuff.
3: But what if it's hot? What if the heat gets to Croatia and Panama takes advantage of it? Where are they playing the game? Let's check it out. Toronto!
1: Hey!
3: It will not be warm. So, advantage Croatia, and also a huge Croatian-American community.
1: Peter's weather app says it will be comfortable.
3: Did
1: the
3: you
1: wet
3: look it
1: bulb
3: up?
1: T- condition is good. I'm looking at it right now.
2: He already did. I was on,
3: We were thinking. Yeah.
2: We were.
1: Unironically, I make fun of the Kit Cup thing for a long time. I can't really connect with that.
2: Curse you for that.
1: The weather app is really good. Yep. I have used it. Not just like, it really, I've recommended it to friends.
3: It's I'm still using weather.com, but, you know, okay.
1: Peter's Whatever, weather Andy. App is very good.
2: And then last, again, do not sleep on World Cup After Dark tomorrow. It is Colombia and the Congolese at 9 o'clock down in Guatemala on FS1. This one could be cool, too.
3: This is your Lucho Diaz going for it. Trying to make, the new star of World Cup football. If he has a breakout tournament?
2: He could. He could be very good. I think that one will be a good one, 100%. All right, Lars.
1: Yes?
2: You're up 2-0.
1: Yeah.
2: It's good.
1: It's looking good.
2: You're tied with France on 6 points.
1: Oh, here we go again. It's not how it's about. No, because what's happening now is that actually... Senegal are having a lot of possession, and we're getting to sit back a little bit, which kind of suits us, because then we can release Erling on the counter. So,
2: Can I just point something out? Right now, currently, you're actually tied with France almost across the board on goal differential, points, goals scored.
1: Yeah.
2: This would come down to, like, FIFA ranking at this point.
1: Oh, that's a chance for Senegal. Oh, that's going to be a penalty.
2: Oh, no. Did you?
1: Oh, they scored. Yeah, okay.
2: Oh, no.
1: Okay. I said we were at that. That was a really well marked.
3: Better take it to pray.
2: All right. We'll have to. Sounds like the Norwegian sphincter is going to tighten.
1: Yeah, I would have very much liked for this not to get stressful. That was a really well worked goal by Senegal, to be fair to them. And I think that would have been a penalty if he hadn't scored.
2: This is going to be an amazing 30 minutes.
1: No, it's not going to be an amazing 30 minutes, Peter. It's going to be a stressful
2: 30 minutes. As a neutral, an observer, Lars.
1: Is that why you wanted an extra segment? So you could just sit, watch me be stressed out and on air at the same time?
2: Yeah, well, you know, that probably worked out well that way. Also, this has been a tremendously fun World Cup. And in fact, for you stats nerds, some of that comes up and we can back up that statement. And we'll do that coming up in a bonus segment of World Cup Kick Around next.
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25: 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The Rangers hit the road after taking 2 out of 3 from the Padres. They find themselves in Vice City for 3 with the Marlins. Rangers lead this one 4-3 in the top of the ninth. College World Series Game 3 between Oklahoma and North Carolina. A champion will be crowned tonight. Fifth inning, the Sooners have blown this one open, leading 7-1. And World Cup today in Group I, France takes down Iraq 3-0. Right now, Norway over in Group I just went up 3-1 on Senegal. And in Group J, Messi set a World Cup record for goals scored and led Argentina to a 2-0 win over Austria. And coming up at 10 is Jordan and Algeria. 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
26: Here's three guys that can find Croatia and Curaçao on a map. 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
2: I don't know. Brilliant.
1: Hey. Okay.
3: Brilliant.
2: Oh my gosh. Jay King, you are going to get a gold star for your forehead at the end of class today, sir, for that. That is outstanding.
1: Okay.
2: Norway is leading 3-1 as they have scored again. Erling Haaland with what I can best describe as a goal scored generally in small-sided soccer with smaller goals. That was the most ridiculously acrobatic outside of his right foot finish. What a goal. As Norway now more comfortably has returned a 2-goal lead. All is well in the world. Lars, you said it at the beginning of the show. What has really made this World Cup special, at least one element of it, is how the big stars, has continued today, have all come out to play.
1: Yeah, no, Erling joining the club of guys who just can't stop delivering, I guess. It's 59th goal in 52 international games.
2: It is ridiculous.
1: It is crazy. Like, even if you add the fact that there's been a couple of soft European qualifiers in there against, like, Moldova, but still, it's absolutely incredible. And that goal, for you guys at home who haven't seen it, like, it's with his weaker foot. Like, it's not an easy finish, and it's on his weaker foot. He's very reluctant to trust his right foot, but of course, it's instinctive finish in the box. Very, very good.
2: We had the 2 goals from Messi. We had 2 more goals from Mbappe today.
3: I was doing a little research. This World Cup will blow away any other World Cup in terms of the number of players that have scored 2 goals by the end of every team's second game. Mm. And we are not even there yet. You know, 4 more games tomorrow. And it's by a wide margin. 1954 was the record prior. we're just getting a lot of goal score. They're not bad games, like, you know, bad defense. They're just good games, good soccer.
1: And I guess we've got to, I mean, it's early on in the tournament, but me in particular, we're predicting like quite a lot of slow games. That hasn't happened yet.
3: It has not.
2: The weather has yet to become an issue.
1: That's true.
2: In the same way.
1: We're only two match days in, so this is all subject to change. But currently, this is a lot more fun in terms of just generally the way the games have gone than I was expecting. So that's really cool.
2: Well, I was thinking about this earlier today. It to me, the thing that has really made this remarkable, and it feels more like our very first World Cup we covered in Brazil, 2014, mm-hmm. which did, like this, have a wide variety of results. I mean, the crazy part is, for all the goals we have had scored in the tournament, do you realize that a third of all the games have been draws? Over 30% of the games.
3: But not 0-0 draws.
2: No, we've had three scoreless draws out of the entire tournament.
3: So that makes a difference.
2: We've had, before the France game and this game here, there have been 123 goals, which is a remarkable number of goals. But we've had so many of these kind of like wildly various different outcomes, which is what I think has made this such an entertaining tournament, because you just don't know what you're going to get.
3: Unpredictable.
2: On any given, you know, we've had our fair, you know, it's not like the Russian tournament in 2018, which had a bunch of one game different results. We've had three goal differential, two goal differential. We've had high scoring draws.
3: And at the end of the day, people want to see the stars produce.
2: Yeah.
3: And the stars have been producing. The stars have been putting on a show. And this is what World Cup is about.
1: Yeah, no, I completely agree. People have lived up to everything we're expecting from them. As a complete side note, I do think we're top of the group on goal difference right now.
2: You would now be yes.
1: So if we tie with France on the last day, we will actually win, which means you're not coming to Dallas, which is sad for me.
3: Oh.
1: But winning the group is...
2: Okay.
1: But I'm looking at the projection. Like, the Athletic have done a really good like group knockout bracket projection, prediction type of thing, and the winner of Norway's group, still most likely to be France, but right now it's tight. 62% chance of meeting Sweden in the last 32. Could be Norway Sweden in the round of 32.
2: So now.
1: No, it wouldn't be here. It would be somewhere else.
2: If they're in first. Yeah. So, Lars, I am now going to reverse the whip and ask you this hypothetical. Knowing that you would be in attendance for Norway here in Dallas if they come second in the group, would you rather them end up second in the group so that you can watch your national team play in Jerry World?
1: No.
2: Or would you prefer them end up winning the group and not being able to watch them in person?
1: I understand why you asked the question, but it's not a question. Like, you want the thing that's the best for the team.
3: Lars, if Norway finishes first, they go up to the bracket with Spain. Your picks to win it all.
1: Yeah.
3: If they finish second, they're in the bracket with also-rans like Argentina and England and Brazil. You know, I don't know. I don't know what you're hoping for there. But
1: I'm just trying to compute like what it would feel like to play Sweden in a World Cup knockout game. That's very strange. I think I'd rather. I mean, from a sporting,
3: now he's going to overthink here.
1: From a sporting POV, you'd much rather have Sweden than Ecuador, I think. Even though Ecuador apparently can't score goals, but I think stylistically, we absolutely thumped Sweden in the warm-up game we played. I think we're more comfortable because we know what we're getting from them. Like, stylistically, that's something we've done before, we're comfortable with. But of course, that it opens the door to the possibility that we might get knocked out by Sweden. One of those that you can just never live down. If our golden generation, gets knocked out by what is not a great Sweden team, that's pain forever.
2: So I'm going to share with you an observation and memory of every single U.S. men's national team fan in the world, which is the day that we beat Mexico in a knockout game 2-0 in a World Cup.
1: Yes.
2: I'm telling you, there was never more a delicious day than that one. And if you have an opportunity to enjoy that against Sweden, I would highly, highly recommend it.
1: I do think our rivalry is a little different, not as intense in a lot of ways, but it's more the embarrassment of that, because this isn't even a good Swedish team. But you know, listen, I'd rather play them than Ecuador for sure.
2: Okay, now before we
1: here we
2: move on to Andy's answer to his quiz question, we did overlook one other thing, Lars. You still have to deliver. First off, the question is, was yesterday's Lars Lock successful?
1: Yes, it was.
2: And what was the question? question, or what was the lock?
1: Yeah, we played it safe and took Egypt to beat New Zealand, which took a lot longer to materialize than we were expecting.
2: So now, what is the current record before today's lock? What was your record?
1: We had a losing record before yesterday. We had 2 to land and 3 misses. Wasn't that what we arrived at?
2: So now you're even? You're at 500?
1: Ooh. Yeah, but we're not
3: even... It's a long tournament, Lars.
1: And in terms of ROI, being even does not put us in the money if you'd been betting these.
2: All right.
1: I still got some stuff to make up for.
2: To put a bow on it, what is today's Lars Lock of the Day?
1: Well, it means it's time for Lars's idioms again, because I'm going to repeat this thing of the Brent Barn Shir Ilen, which is the burn child that is scared of the fire.
2: My favorite.
1: Yeah, but I'm going to go against that and say I'm going to do the Portugal thing again. Portugal to win and less than 4 goals in the game. Because I do, they have to beat Uzbekistan. They really have to. But I don't think, as long as they got Ronaldo up front, I don't think they're going to be this sort of free-flowing attacking unit. And the Uzbeks put up a good fight against Colombia in that game. So I think a narrow Portuguese win against Uzbekistan tomorrow. So,
2: okay. Nice. So there it is. Lars's lock. Everybody go place your life savings on
3: it. It was that time difference that the Uzbekistan
1: When you said that, actually gave me pause and made me think maybe I shouldn't do it. Because then maybe they'll get blown away. But I don't.
3: But then you thought Ronaldo, and then it's like, okay.
1: Even in the first game, but also some of the qualifiers, like when they played against Ireland, they weren't very good. I mean, they're great on paper, Portugal, but it's just not flowing for them. And I don't think, I'd be very surprised if we see a 4-5-0 win. If we do, you can all make fun of me on air.
2: Well, we are about to enter the fourth quarter of Norway, Senegal, with a 3-1 lead. One minor last piece of business. We need to get the answer to Andy's mysterious World Cup question of the day.
3: So Leo Messi became only the second player in World Cup history to score all 5 of his team's goals in a 2-game span. Name the other player was the question. This World Cup and soccer legend, sharing common heritage with Messi, scored all 5 of his team's goals in the quarterfinals and semifinals while taking his team all the way to the final and winning the World Cup championship yet again for his country. Hint, it happened in the 80s. Any guesses from my esteemed
2: colleagues?
3: Why
2: did you even give the hint?
3: I don't know.
2: You didn't need to give the hint.
3: No?
2: This seems yes.
3: Okay.
2: Well, no, I'm okay. Lars. Lars? Yeah.
1: I'm just going to throw Maradona out there.
3: Okay.
2: Yeah, and Maradona.
3: You? Yeah, Maradona would be wrong.
1: Oh, you did that.
3: Yes, Maradona shares common heritage with Messi, and he did take his team to the 86 World Cup, but he scored two against England in the quarters, and he scored 2 against Belgium in the semis, not 5. Paolo Rossi in 1982 scored 3 against Brazil in the quarters, 2
2: Andy
3: against Poland
2: Swift.
3: In the semis. And, you know, of course, Messi has great-grandparents that are Italian.
0: Don't forget to bring the snacks.
3: So there's the heritage.
1: That was worth it just to see the glee on Andy's face. It's the happiest
3: again.
1: I've seen you look
3: at
1: a little while.
2: Set us up.
1: Yeah, the happiness that I get from being right, Andy Swift gets from us being wrong.
3: Yes, there's a little bit of that. Yeah. Yes.
2: A little?
1: And I respect it.
2: You're going to go home and see your wife and go, I did it again.
1: I did it to him.
3: Got him again.
2: Got him again, 100%. Okay, before we go, any closing business for the day? Lars, you going to be okay?
1: It's still 3-1. I mean, I don't know. 3-1 with 20 minutes to go. We're just entering the last quarter. Koulibaly is removed from the scene. Kalidou Koulibaly, unfortunately, 2 big mistakes for the big defender in Senegal. Chelsea fans will be familiar with that feeling. This looks like it's going to end well. I have not, to my knowledge, sworn on air during this broadcast, which is a huge success. I was concerned that would happen. I'm trying not to get you guys in trouble. I will be more focused and present the next time we do this.
2: Lars, you are exactly the way I was hoping you'd be today.
1: Okay.
2: Excellent.
1: Love to hear that.
2: 100%. Andy, thank you so much.
3: Good show, Peter.
2: What a great day of soccer here in DFW. Enjoyed it so very much. Thank you to Dixon for all of his help in producing. Thank you to Jay King for that banger of a new song and drop we got to get. And thank you, P1s, for enjoying another episode of World Cup Kick Around. We will be back tomorrow night, 7 sharp, right here on L Ticket.
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27: A colleague of mine went to a meeting of the primetime seniors the other week. There are programs like this all over the country for people in their 60s, 70s, 80s, and beyond to stay active. It's not just something to keep older folks busy. It helps to keep their bodies in shape and their brains sharp. Showing up with a good attitude is a must, and research shows that having the right mindset actually does lead to better physical aging. So if you need some suggestions to boost your positivity, experts we talked to recommended focusing on goals, which can boost your confidence. Practice gratitude, they said. One of the seniors my colleague met told her that just waking up in the morning is, quote, better than the alternative. That's true. Focus on the things you can control. Diet and exercise. And very importantly, surround yourself with positive people, because that can be contagious. I'm Dr. Sanjay Gupta, helping you live a better life.
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3: Jay King here from the control room atop of Victory Park from the fourth floor. And coming up tonight on the show, with the Sweet Spot filling in for the Musers this morning, they see how the Mavs are ready to go drafting tomorrow night and what they think they're targeting. And then they'll hear highlights from Sean this weekend in the Frisco Rough Rider play-by-play booth. On the world's most dangerous midday show, Donovan Lewis and Matt McLaren welcome in a new head coach to the Dallas Mavericks. And then they get live, unfiltered thoughts about it from the hero of the hardwood. From 1 to 3, Rich Phillips and James Westling hold down the fort for the Sweet Spot, as Rich has a long road of recovery with, I think, half of it already down from his knee, and he explains how it all happened because of Donovan. And then they talk to the Dallas Morning News' Mike Curtis, as the Mavs have got their guy. And on the Hardline 5.0, Corby Davidson, Dave Lane, and Bob Sturm go talk to their golfer friend Will Zalatoris about this weekend's U.S. Open, talk some Mavs and the hiring of Dusty May with the Dallas Morning News' Scott Bell, and then finish things up with Dave Land. But first, leading off tonight, let's start with the Sweet Spot in for the summer vacationing musers. As before the Mavs made their hiring official this morning, the Sweet Spot actually heard from one of the men who was interviewed.
4: Hello?
5: Hello?
4: Who is this?
5: Who is this?
4: Well, we're the Sweet Spot. He's Sean. I'm Mino. We're in Dallas. We hear you might be taking the Mavs job. What's your name?
5: Oh, yeah. Good to talk to you guys. And again, tomorrow morning at 6:40. The name is Bill Jackson.
4: Any Bill Jackson? Bill. Any relation to Phil Jackson?
5: Damn it, you're still playing like a pansy, Donaldson. No wonder your damn daddy left. Take a lap.
6: Donaldson. How are you a basketball coach and you're not familiar with Phil Jackson?
5: Are you back talking me, Bass? You're going to learn today, Yumyun. Why don't you go take a lap?
6: I'm not taking a lap. I'm doing a radio show. Am I going to run around the table or
5: take
6: the studio?
5: Lap.
6: Where am I supposed to go?
5: Once you get to Bedford, you can turn around.
6: Bedford.
4: All right, we're talking to Bill Jackson, not Phil Jackson, a potential coach for the Mavericks. So as a head coach, what style of basketball do you play?
5: Hey, get over here. No water for you, you little brat.
6: Brat? How old are the kids you're coaching?
5: This is my 8-and-under team.
6: Okay, the 8-U's. Interesting.
4: 8-U's. So what kind of offense do you run, Bill?
5: Why does that matter? Mr. Nosy Posey over there. I run the Princeton wishbone to drag bun offense. How I do it doesn't matter. I win ball games.
4: Wishbone, this is basketball we're talking about. I don't know. We just want to know what kind of coach you are, Bill.
5: Keep moving.
6: Okay, this is Bill Jackson, potential Mavericks head coaching candidate. Now, obviously, I'm sure since you're a basketball coach, you probably watch the NBA playoffs, and the Mavericks are a building team. You got to slow down the superstars in the league. Maybe let's start with, let's say, Jalen Brunson, who was just the finals MVP.
5: Oh, that little fella, that's easy. I just raised the rim another foot. That little fella can barely get the ball up there as it is.
6: I don't think you can raise it a foot. I don't think you have that jurisdiction.
4: Okay, what about the opposite? What about a tall player like Wimby?
5: Oh, that's easy. That foreigner, I just call ice pregame. No way, he's legal.
6: Okay. How about Jason Tatum? Jason Tatum, how would you defend Jason Tatum? Of course, the Mavericks lost to the Celtics in the finals a few years ago. That could be somebody to slow down.
5: Again, that guy, not a problem. Take a bat to his bad leg during pregame.
4: All right. Another superstar, let's say an Eastern Conference player, Tyrese Halliburton.
5: Pretty much the same.

0: everything. Fat to the legs.
1: Joel Embiid.
0: There, I'd combine my Wimby and my Tatum tactics, call ice, and then hit him in the leg with a bat.
2: That is, I don't know if that's going to work.
1: You
2: okay.
1: Have ice on speed dial?
2: All right, one more, and I hate to bring him up, but you're going to have to play him since he's not here anymore. How about Luca?
1: Can you stop whistling while we're at it?
2: He's coaching. He's got practice. 8U.
0: Was that Luca you said?
2: Yeah, Luka Doncic of the Lakers.
0: Oh, that's easy. I'd mail him an In-N-Out gift card and let him know all the secret menu items. The Thousand Island dressing on animal fries will slow him down. If that doesn't work, I'll get Nico Harrison a key card to the Lakers building. He'll have Luka a member of the Hornets before you can say Miriam Adelson loves Israel. The way, Mino.
3: Yeah, what's up?
0: I don't like your tone right now. Why don't you drop down and give me 300 push-ups?
2: Okay, I'm not going to give you 300 push-ups. I still don't know if you're related to Phil Jackson. I don't think you are based off your accent.
0: I've never heard of him.
2: Where are you from?
0: Beijing.
2: Oh,
1: Beijing. I don't hear the accent. All right, well, listen, I know you're running your 8U practice now. I know you might have a call with Mike Schmitz or Masai Ujiri about the Mavs head coaching job. But,
0: yeah, no one cares about that. One more thing before you go. Will you tell your damn producer that I'm a white guy so he can talk to me in his normal voice?
1: He does have issues with code switching. You're right about that. I'll give you that.
0: Bill Jackson out.
2: All right. All right, brother.
1: Bill Jackson.
2: I hope he does not get the job.
1: Yeah, I would take any of the assistants we talked about earlier in the program.
4: Wake up with the sweet spot tomorrow and the rest of this week from 5:30 a.m. to 9 a.m. But up next here on the Top 10, let's join the invasion. We're shortly after the sweet spot wrapped up, an actual coach was hired by Masai and the Mavericks.
5: Dusty May, 49 years old, led Michigan to the national title back in April. And it is being reported, I see Pete Thamel, who covers college sports for ESPN, is reporting that the allure of coaching Cooper Flagg as a linchpin piece helped draw him. He had ruled out other college jobs this offseason, but the NBA had always been intriguing to Dusty May. He went 124-26 as a head coach his last 4 years of college basketball, and he is now the first college head coach to take an NBA job since former Michigan coach John Beilein did it to jump to Cleveland in 2019. So it's been 7 years since we have seen this. And he's the first coach to leave immediately after winning a national title since Larry Brown jumped after Kansas won in 1988. But Dusty May, the new Mavs head coach.
3: Yeah, just reading a lot about him as a coach and a person. And the Michigan AD, of course, just talks glowingly about Dusty May and talking about how much of a people person he is. And his whole thing is to make sure that he is connecting with his players. But that's on a college level. And I wonder if he'll keep that same thing at the pro level. It's a lot different. And that he had offers from Indiana after his first year at Michigan, which he turned down, and they gave him that extension. And then he had another offer from North Carolina after this past offseason, after winning the national championship, that he said, no, I'm staying at Michigan. But I guess the bright lights of the NBA got a little too much, and maybe the money. I was looking at the highest paid college coaches, and Bill Self makes about $8.85 million a year, and he's the highest paid college basketball coach. And then you go over to the NBA and look at the highest paid NBA coach, and you go $17 million. For that, and I don't, you know, he's not going to be up there. I can't wait to see the numbers how they got him from Michigan, because it felt like he was pretty dedicated at staying in Michigan because, you know, of the culture that he's built there just the last couple of years, and he's thought of so highly at the collegiate level. But there are some times when you have that itch, and it kind of surprises me a bit that it's the first time it's happened in 7 years.
5: Yes,
3: but it's just not the trend that the NBA is going down. And I think that's why everyone's kind of surprised a bit that it's going down like this. I do wonder if Sean Sweeney had been the guy that they wanted beforehand, and he just quickly went to Orlando. Maybe they thought they had a little more time to talk to him, and boom, he goes to Orlando. And then now it gets me thinking, since Portland now is the only team that doesn't have a head coach, maybe they are going to be right behind Dallas, and Michael Norrie is going to be that guy because he is pretty well sought after and been a name for every single job opening that's been out there also. And maybe if they last spoke to him and he was like, you know what, I think I'm leaning towards Portland or whatnot. I don't know what the circumstances are. But it makes you think, because we haven't seen a college head coach come to the NBA in 7 years, that if he was the first choice, or is he the one that, all right, you know what, we can't waste any more time. We got to get this done. Like, it just feels weird to go into a draft without any, not knowing who your head coach is going to be.
5: Very strange.
3: And what he runs and the players that he would want. We all know that the pick is going to be Ujiri's and the front office. We know that.
5: Yes.
3: But you need to get some input from the guy that's running the team to see what he does. Does he not like playing rookies? You know, what? You just don't know. So to have that intact, and now you can go full steam ahead with what he thinks and what he wants to accomplish as a head coach, and that'll get you more about what they want to do on Tuesday night.
5: Yeah, it's, man, it seems not too far after Jason Kidd was let go, fired, agreed, whatever you want to call it, that you heard Dusty May's name thrown out there, and then John Shire, who's the head coach at Duke because he coached Cooper Flagg, and it felt like, well, now the Mavs don't want to go the college route. But those names were mentioned early on, and like you just mentioned, I mean, Dusty May, highly respected, at least in the college game. I wonder if any of these other openings in the NBA threw a line at him and tried to get him to leave Michigan, because they say the thing about Dusty May is that he's known as a tactical coach in games and a coach who understands roster construction and how to put people on the floor together. And we kind of saw that. You mentioned this in our last segment. The antidote for the small ball that we've seen in college basketball that has become uber popular was definitely Michigan, and learning how to have multiple bigs on the floor at the same time and have that success. And so I'm surprised by this. I did not think at this point, this far along in the process, that it would be a college coach. To me, I thought if it was going to be a college guy and that was somebody that you had identified early on, that that would have been a move that was made the week after Jason Kidd
3: was
5: gone. So,
3: if it was a college coach, you would have already had him in place.
5: Right.
3: Yeah, so that's why it makes you do want to cast a wide net, like we talked about with the Cowboys, and give the assistants and other people who have, opportunity to talk to. But it feels like Dusty May kind of wowed them because, man, you hear what they're saying about him in Michigan. I want to read this to you because they talk about his style as far as his coaching style and what he expects from his players. He says, everyone is on one accord. All personal agendas go aside when we come together to play and work. When you have selflessness at the top of the food chain, it gives you a chance to be successful. And that's his coaching philosophy. Like, look, we're going to have our superstars. You have your best players, but everyone is going to be held accountable out there to do your job.
5: Good.
3: And I just, again, want to see if this translates to the NBA now. Because the NIL era in college basketball may make it a little bit different as far as getting messages through to players, and maybe it feels more like an NBA job. Hell, maybe you'll see more college coaches go to the NBA because you do have the NIL era in college sports, and these guys are getting paid to go out there and play. So I don't know if that's going to turn this ship around as far as not happening for the next 7 years. But, man, it's I'm shocked that this went down. If I heard the breaking news, I would have thought it would have been Michael Norrie.
5: Yeah, that's what I thought it was going to be. I do. It's surprising that they went the college route. I like the hire, and I don't disagree with this. I think the success that he has had, and you've got a younger roster, and you're going to continue, like we said, whether it's going to be 9-30, whether they make a move and end up with 3 first-round picks, you're going to have a young roster constructed. And I like the idea that you're getting a guy that is coming off a national title, that won at multiple places pretty quickly as well in the college ranks, and let's see what he can bring to the Mavericks. And like you're talking about, known as a good communicator, somebody that can bring people together, that understands pieces. I like it. I think it's a name you can be excited about.
3: And 4 years, fifth year at Florida Atlantic is when they made that run. And I remember watching that, and man, he was getting so much pub, and probably could have left that year after they made the Final
5: Easily,
3: Four, but stayed
5: sure
3: another year
5: at
3: Florida Atlantic. And it was almost like you'd be a little picky and choosy about the next gig. You just don't go anywhere and take the first thing. It's pretty selective. Stayed that extra year, went 25-9, and then went to Michigan, and it was the perfect fit for what they wanted to do. And and recruiting and being able to sit into in a living room and talk to a kid and their parents to convince them to go to your school is one thing. Now, convincing these millionaires to get on one accord and play together is another. And I think once we hear, and I think sometimes as media, we kind of fall in love with what we hear. We didn't like that Brian Schottenheimer hire at all. And then he started talking, and you hear what he has to say and go, okay, I can see that. I think you're going to fall in love with this kid, this dude. Now, he's not a kid. This dude, Dusty May.
4: 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And most of the times, if you're a big program or even a successful small one, you'll have an entirely new roster, it seems, yearly. So don't blame Dusty May at all for probably just wanting stability, even after just winning a championship. So I'm all for it. 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
17: A better life with Dr. Sanjay Gupta.
18: Osteoporosis affects millions of people in the United States and around the world. It's a disease that basically causes someone's bones to become weak, brittle, and porous, which can increase their risk of fractures. Now, the good news here is there are things you can do other than, or in addition to, taking medications to prevent fractures before it's too late. One is to up your intake of calcium and vitamin D. You also want to eat more protein. One functional medicine dietitian told us that that helps build muscle, and if you're building muscle strength, then you are also building bone strength. You want to be mindful of your workouts. The best ways to build bone density, one therapist told us, are going to be resistance exercises like lifting weights, and also exercises that make your bones take a bit of an impact, such as jumping or even running, just loading the bones a little bit more. I'm Dr. Sanjay Gupta, helping you live a better life.
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0: Ticket Ticker is brought to you by Mark Spain Real Estate. Rangers and the Marlins in Miami this evening. Rangers were able to pull out this one despite a late comeback from the Marlins, 4-3. Kamar Rocker, after having Tyler Alexander as an opener, struck out 9 fishes and allowed 2 runs. They're back tomorrow with first pitch at 5:40. The Dallas Mavericks have found their next head coach one day before the NBA draft, hiring Michigan's Dusty May, despite him just leading the Wolverines to a championship back in April. The 49-year-old May has a very nice winning percentage of 69% in college, going 190-82. And after declining his player option for $49 million next season, Trae Young is staying in Washington, intending to sign a new 4-year deal with the Wizards for $212 million. Young has played just 5 games with the Wizards after getting traded to them back in January before they acquired Anthony Davis from us, and where Washington hopes that Davis and Young can return them to the playoffs for the first time since 2021. That is the Ticket Ticker, a service of Best Buy Windows and Siding. 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
0: Royal Rounds 5 is taking over North Texas on Saturday, July 11th at the Comerica Center in Frisco for a massive night of championship boxing. 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Well, what's up? Welcome back to the Ticket Top 10. I'm your host, Jay King, your official ticket historian, keeping you up to date with the best of the entirety of our whole day. Coming up here in just a few, Rich Phillips has a warning story for all of your quads and knees out there. But right here, let's head to the hard line where they call up PGA Pro Will Zalatoris.
3: How's life? How are we doing?
4: It's good. I mean, you know, I've obviously had some injuries the last few years. You know, I got hurt again in San Antonio this year, so that, you know, was a pretty big bummer. But I think the beauty of it is now is that it's, well, first off, I would say, you know, going through the last 2 or 3 years, there was no question I needed to work on my putting. Well, the beauty of it is, with a bad back, I've had a lot of time to putt, so I feel pretty good with the putter now.
3: Okay, good, good.
4: I ended up kind of tearing a few muscles. I've had my disc replaced. You know, it's obviously been a little bit of a grind, but the beauty of it now is that I've gone through so much, obviously, but then on top of that, I feel like I've gotten more knowledge of my body and understanding how to get better with golf, as opposed to just kind of showing up and being like, man, I feel pretty good today. And, you know, I'm a pretty old school guy. I mean, I when it comes to how I was taught, David Price at Bent Tree would basically give me the work ethic and tell me to hit draws and fades all day and, you know, until my hands bleed type thing. But now I think it's a little bit more of like, okay, I need to get rid of the little kid moves in how I swing, because I was an unbelievable, you know, world-class ball striker, and you don't really want to change anything when that's going that way and you're playing unbelievable golf, and it feels like, man, even when I play bad, I'm still finishing, you know, 15th.
3: Mm-hmm.
4: But then now it's like, okay, we've gone through, you know, some pretty big downs with the body, and then now I think the part that gets me excited about it is it's extremely clear going forward.
5: Well, okay, now that you have a bionic back, mm-hmm. will you be able to, like in the Happy Gilmore sequel, like turn your whole torso?
4: Oh, yeah, that just
5: backwards?
4: Totally is what caused it, too, was Adam Sandler's Jigman. No, basically, I need to just stay in my posture. Like, I was very reverse C, old school, and that's just how I was taught, and I love that way. I mean, I love anytime Lee Trevino's around town and I see him, he's the best. That was nice.
6: Did you get leaked on too?
4: I did.
6: I too.
4: That was nice.
6: A little AC leakage.
4: But no, I mean, I think, you know, the beauty of, you know, being around a lot of those guys is they've been through it and they've kind of taught me what to do. And there's another guy with a bad back out on tour that's given me a lot of input on my golf swing. So that's anything that obviously that Tiger says about your golf game, you're going to pay attention. So when he speaks, I listen.
6: Yeah, so where are we right now? Like,
4: so in 2 more weeks, I'm going to start hitting balls again, and then I'm going to do a pretty, you know, a nice build up through the bag over the next month or so, and then I'd like to play this fall. You know, there's no rush. I still have a pretty large medical exemption on tour where you'd see me literally from January onward. But, you know, I think that was why when I had kind of got hurt in San Antonio, I still had a full year left. And so just kind of making sure that I'm making the right decisions and then making sure that I'm not sitting in here talking about being injured for the last 3 years with you guys.
6: Yeah.
4: You know, let's talk about some good golf at some point. But that's kind of, it's been obviously a little bit of a grind, but the part of it that's been fun is it's given me a little more time to be involved with the tour when we've had a lot going on. And, you know, Scotty and Jordan have been out, you know, kicking butt on tour, but I've kind of been spending a little bit more time talking to the guys and being on the Player Advisory Council and Tigers Committee. It was a lot for a long time. But hopefully, you know, we get it right, you know, at some point.
6: So, you know, a weekend like this where you're probably watching TV going, oh, this is a lot of fun to watch the U.S. Open and all. Does it make you insane watching the large tournaments like that right now?
4: What makes me insane is we're sitting here and some reason Golf Channel is showing me blading a chip across the green from 3 years ago.
6: Are
4: so
6: you serious?
4: That's really kind of them. they're playing in Hartford this week and they're showing that really short par four on the back that's really cool and they're like, this is how hard it is. Here's Will chunking a bunker shot and blading it over the green. Meanwhile, we're talking. Oh my gosh.
6: Wow. Does, I mean, do you watch it and with regret, like, God bless it, man, I should be out there?
4: Yeah, I mean, I think that especially majors,
6: yeah.
4: I mean, my gosh, I mean, Shinnecock was my first U.S. Open, and it's just, it's like a combination of, like, modern golf, but with, like, a link-style aspect.
6: Yeah.
4: So you have, like, greens that are running 12 are very, very fast and very slopey, but the course was built 125 years ago. So next thing you know, these greens that were built to be running, like, half the speed, they just said, oh, we're just got modern technology, and we're just going to make it really hard and fast, and that's why, you know, on the weekend, they basically just shut off the water and the place goes brown. But, you know, Augusta is always tough to watch when you're not, you know, when you're not there. I think, you know, the PGA is always so different. You know, I've had some great runs of the PGA, but I think, you know, U.S. Opens for me, they're just such grinds.
6: Are you – okay, so you're fully exempt in for all the majors when you come back to? You
4: got to qualify. I got to go re-earn it, which is, which is kind of, you know, after the last 3 or 4 years I've had, that's kind of not atypical, but – you know, kind of like I said, it makes kind of climbing back up to being a top 10 player in the world, like, much, I mean, I'll be so much more mature. I'll know how to handle it better. You know, I've had like 5 seconds on tour. Like, next time I'm there, I've gone through all this stuff and I've been in contention. Like, I know I'm going to be ready.
6: Yeah.
4: So I think at this point, you know, where I've been the last few years, I felt like I've had 3 good days and just 1 bad day. And it's like, well, how'd you play? Well, I finished 15th. Oh, it's good. That's good. You know, but it's like, man, finishing, you know, not up and in contending, that's what you want to do every week. And obviously watching Scotty do it, he's making it look easy.
3: So this is Will Zalatoris, and I was just looking at all of the freaking yellow on your major page on Wikipedia. Yellow's good. Yellow's top 10. And tons of it. 2020 from the COVID U.S. Open all the way to the 24 Masters. But during this weird 3 years for you, you haven't been able to play as much. During that time, how do you, like, I feel like you must be a far more mental warrior, at least in terms of self, you know.
4: Trying to find the positives and a lot of negatives.
3: Yeah, trying to understand that the clouds do part and there's a future and this doesn't, you know, I imagine you're mentally stronger. I don't know if you're reading books or I don't know what you do to find that.
6: He listens to us. He doesn't read.
3: I don't know if listening
4: to
3: us.
4: I'm more of an audiobook
3: guy. I just feel like there's plenty of wisdom out there to help with growth when you're in a holding pattern, but I just wonder what that must be for you. What does that mean to you?
5: Carlton Maxwell.
4: I mean, you know, the thing, it's, I think, you know, when I first hurt my back 3 or 4 years ago, I ended up, it got so bad that the discs had actually damaged part of my spinal canal and I had a cerebral spinal fluid leak.
3: Oh, man.
4: And so there was at one point, you know, where, you know, a surgeon who thankfully I didn't go with him, but he wanted to basically just give me a double fusion and say, go get a real job and keep it moving. And that's just not who I am. They said, thank you very much. I'm going to go talk to somebody else. And I interviewed a lot of different surgeons, and he was the only one that said that. But it's one of those that you don't forget. And one of those that motivates me to come back. And even though, yeah, it's been 3 years and I've had my disc replaced, the thing I find funny is that I really haven't played at full health for a few years, and I still have, you know, four or five top tens on tour with even playing half a schedule. So for me, it's like, okay, I purposely on this last time where I got hurt is to really be diligent in the gym on the movement patterns that I'm doing, really making sure that I'm not getting into any sort of like back extension, just where basically it's like you stick your rear out and kind of arch your back. Like that's how I got hurt. And that's how everybody's going to get hurt. But that for me, being a very tall, lanky guy, is just a place where I want to live. And I just have to constantly fight it. But I would say, like I said, kind of going back on the mental warrior side of it all, it's just like I've had all of those seconds. And we're, you know, it's like Sam Burns yesterday had a putt on the last hole that looked good. And it barely broke off on the end. And literally, I was sitting with my dad. And I literally, the second I said that, I was like, been there, bud.
6: Yeah,
4: like literally 72nd hole U.S. Open, think you make one to go into a playoff and you miss. I'm like, I've literally been there.
7: 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Coming up next here, though, let's head over to 1-3 where Rich Phillips has a warning story for all your quad tendons.
8: 11 weeks ago today.
9: 11.
8: I was coming up here to the little ticket to do a little co-hosting with Matt McLaren on the Invasion. And I was parking in the... Is that still the P1 parking garage, Killer?
9: I don't think so, but we still call it the P1 okay. parking garage.
8: It's a block down the street from the station.
9: It is a historical landmark.
8: I don't know about that.
9: As are you.
8: No way. I parked on the second floor. Took the stairs down to the first floor. Almost. I missed the last stair, the last step in the stairwell, and fell.
9: Were you looking at your phone? What were you doing?
8: Walking down the stairs.
10: Just being old.
9: Did you have your hand on the rail?
8: I tell you what, Lando. Yes, I did. I tell you what, Lando. A big deal, I think. When your age begins with a 5, you don't land the way you did when your age begins with a 3 or a 2.
11: Fine.
8: I think that has a lot to do with it. No, I fell flat to the ground, and I heard or felt a big pop in my left knee when I fell. And I'm laying on the ground, and my left knee is bent fully to where, you know, like you do, you know, your foot can almost touch your behind
9: the
8: there.
9: Opposite of hyperextending
8: yeah.
9: your knee.
8: It's bent the correct way, but it was completely bent.
9: Mm-hmm.
8: And I'm laying on the ground and I'm trying to straighten it out so I can get up, and it ain't moving. And in order to straighten my left leg, I had to reach down with my hands and move my leg to straighten it out because it wouldn't move. And so about 20, 30 seconds after I fell, some random dude is coming down the stairs. He's like, hey, man, you need help? I was like, yeah, yeah. And he helped me stand up. And I think I had already called Travis, who was the producer, to tell him, hey, man, I fell on the stairwell. You got to come help me. And he got there shortly after. And I was like, all right, well, let's go over to the station. And I'm walking very gingerly. I think Travis was kind of hanging on to me a little bit. And we get up here to the street corner, and the walk light turns green, and I take one step, and I'm laying in the middle of Nowitzki Way because my left knee totally folded, and my right knee folded, too, when that happened.
9: But it you had enough strength, you were able to put a little bit of weight on it until that point.
8: Barely. But the step down.
9: Game over.
8: So then I think Matt McLaren walked up about this time, and he and Travis and I think some woman randomly, they all got together to drag my ass out of the street and get me onto the sidewalk. And I'm laying there for a minute, and I looked at Travis and was like, dude, you need to call an ambulance. You ever had the ambulance ride?
9: No. It's scary.
8: That's number 2 for me.
10: Really?
8: Yeah, I had one almost 4 years ago when I had a really bad car wreck.
10: Oh, yeah.
8: Yeah.
9: The ride itself is scary. Oh, God. I thought it was the bill that was scary.
8: That, too.
10: I mean, I passed out at a restaurant from had food poisoning. Didn't
8: sure.
10: realize.
8: Yeah, air quotes, food poisoning.
10: It was in the middle of the day.
8: It was. That doesn't matter.
10: And I passed
8: food
10: out.
8: Food poisoning
10: they,
8: was
10: they
8: in the...
10: They called an ambulance.
8: Food poisoning was the lager he had, so...
10: But... And it's terrifying whenever you wake up.
8: Did you go to the hospital in the ambulance?
10: Yeah.
8: Did you wake up not knowing where you were?
10: Exactly.
8: Oh, I was awake. But you know what an ambulance is, basically? It's a box truck. And it rides like a box
9: truck. Not a lot of suspension.
8: Oh, God, it's awful, man. Hanging on for dear life at every turn. They don't even... I know the first time that I rode in one, they didn't even strap me on the gurney.
9: You're just wheeling around back there?
8: The gurney is locked in, but I'm just sitting on it loose. I can't remember if they strapped me in this time or not. And it was a little less bumpy ride because they didn't get on the highway or anything. Oh, ambulance rides suck.
9: So did anybody see you fall?
8: No.
9: Somebody just came up on you laying there.
8: Some guy just came behind me about
9: 20, 30
8: seconds later. Good Samaritan helped me up. And then he was going to help me go somewhere. I said, no, I got a coworker coming over to help me. And then Travis was my next Good Samaritan. But, yeah, ambulance took me to Parkland. Spent the rest of the day there going through tests and exams. If you want to get into Parkland quickly, come in an ambulance, by the way. You just bring you right in.
11: Didn't work for JFK.
8: Well, he got in quickly.
11: By the way, Messi just scored again.
8: Oh, did he?
9: His second?
11: Yep.
8: That's five goals in two games.
9: And 17?
10: 18.
8: 18.
9: 18
10: now? Yeah, he's just putting that record away.
9: Wow. He's crushing it.
8: That is good. Has anybody else scored for them? Anybody else score for them in the first game?
11: Nope.
8: They won 3-0?
11: Yeah.
8: Okay. Wow. That's amazing. We'll talk about Messi and Argentina and
9: another World
8: Cup
9: he
8: coming
9: was,
8: up at 2:10.
9: I didn't know he was such a prolific scorer. I just see the YouTube shorts.
8: 2:10.
9: Thought he was like, he's like an and one mixtape.
8: 2:10.
9: Okay.
8: So yeah. Also, when you go into Parkland, even through the ambulance ER entrance, they got TSA screening back there too. Yeah.
10: Yeah, I mean JFK.
8: I don't think it's because of JFK. That was 63 years ago. I don't think it's because of that. No, I mean, like, I had my work backpack. It went through the little scanner, and they had to wand me since I couldn't walk through.
10: So. They pull your firearm from your backpack?
8: They did, yeah. They helped.
11: They got the plug.
8: Me.
9: So did they give you a recovery timeline, like torn ACL, 12 months, 11 months, best case scenario?
8: So the doctor there at the ER, they did x-rays and a sonogram, and they were pretty confident by that in the exam that it was a torn quad tendon. And they put me in the immobilizer brace, gave me crutches, sent me home. Crutches are awful, by the way.
9: Yeah.
8: And then I went to see an orthopedist I've seen before the next day. And he sent me out for an MRI only because he wanted to know exactly what he was getting into for the surgery. But he was pretty confident it was a torn quad tendon. And so I had the surgery the following Monday, so 10 weeks ago today. And then, yeah, so we talked about this a little during crosstalk, I think, with the invasion. Tendon is different than ligament surgery in the knee. Like, guys that have ligament surgeries, the next day they're bending their knee. It's part of the protocol. Tendon, 6 weeks locked straight. Don't take it off. It's brutal.
9: You cannot move?
8: Can't move the leg at all.
9: Your leg for 6 weeks.
8: And then after that, you know, we start... There's little buttons here that I can unlock it, and I now have my knee brace unlocked where I could bend my knee 110 degrees, but with the assistance of a physical therapist, I can only get to about 65 degrees. And on my own, without any assistance, I'm struggling to bend at 45 degrees. So I'm on a walker, have been since the surgery. The first 6 weeks post-surgery, it wasn't really a walker, it was a hopper. Because I couldn't put any weight on my left leg, so I'd move the walker out, and then I'd hop forward on my right foot. It was awful. Absolutely awful.
9: What do you find with the walker? How are you received in terms of the eyes of the public?
8: Everybody helps you. They get doors for you. They step out of the way.
9: They
8: for
9: do.
8: You. Absolutely. They recognize what's coming. Some old man coming in that needs help. Because that's what I am.
12: Hello.
8: But I'm telling you, man, I had my shoulder replaced a little over 3 years ago. This is so much worse. And not pain-wise. I really don't have much pain. Like, when I go to physical therapy, most of the issue I have there is they're bending my knee is how stiff it is and doesn't want to move as far as they're trying to move.
9: Story of my life.
8: Isn't it?
9: Yeah, that sounds bad.
7: Well, randomly, I actually did run into Rich this weekend, and it seems he might be moving faster than me with that walker. 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
18: A better life with Dr. Sanjay Gupta.
19: They say consistency is key, but sometimes you just gotta switch it up. A new study out of Harvard School of Public Health found that varying your exercise routine could add years to your life. What exercise someone did didn't matter much. What did matter was that all the exercises together worked all the muscle groups in their body. Now, an added benefit to changing things up is it can help you push through the plateau effect. That's when your body gets so efficient at doing something that you actually stop getting better at it. And we know from previous research that specializing in any one sport at a young age can make someone actually more prone to injury. And as experts we talk to point out, even elite athletes switch up things with their workouts, making sure to target strength, cardio, flexibility, balance, and doing that every single week. I'm Dr. Sanjay Gupta, helping you live a better life.
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7: Welcome back to The Ticket Top 10. I'm Jay King, your late night host, winding down the day and providing you, hopefully, a small chance to take a moment and chill. I got Coke Zero and Goldfish here in the studio, so I'm willing to share. Coming up here in the next segment, the Hardline talk the hiring of Dusty May with the Dallas Morning News' Scott Bell. But first, this morning on the Sweet Spot, as they fill in for the Musers, Sean was back this weekend in the radio booth for the Frisco Rough Riders.
0: I get to scratch an itch of doing play-by-play, and I understand that, you know, there's actual people that are professionals at this, like Zach Bigley, and I wanted to take a minute just to marvel at the job that is, because I think we've all done various play-by-play in college, and whatnot, but it's insane to me to think about the grind that is those, a lot of young men that might never make it to the major leagues that have to go through, like, I don't want to call it hell, because you're getting to announce baseball for a living. And if you're in a financial situation, maybe your family situation, to where you can make nothing for a long time before you hit it big, that's great. But just the insane level of preparation that it takes for these individuals. So, for instance, Zach Bigley's been with the Rough Riders for, I think, 3 or 4 seasons now. And, Justin, I handed you all the game notes. And the fact is not only is he announcing the game, he and maybe a staff of, like, 2 or 3 are putting all these game notes together. He's also probably involved somewhere in marketing. And during the game, he or his color person are putting together highlights that are put out on social media. And I'm probably forgetting a few other things. But basically, all these people are doing is like 6 jobs, getting paid 1 salary. And it's such a crucial part of that, like, level of entertainment at the minor league level.
1: And it really goes hand in hand with minor league baseball players. Like, you get drafted out of high school or college, you're riding a bus everywhere, yeah. You're not making a lot of money if you're not drafted high. Like we were talking about the Rangers rookie this year, the Peyton Gray,
0: yeah.
1: Who undrafted, no signing bonus, he was making like $40,000 a year maybe. And there's a lot of jobs in baseball that are like that. Like, you really have to love the game and love what you're doing. And, you know, I got to meet Zach Bigley once last year, yeah. When you were doing a game, and just, it's cool that it's on the ticket on Saturday nights, but it's not like a super mainstream thing that
0: it's really not.
1: People are going out of their way unless, you know, you have a family member or something. Like, if one of your brothers is on the team, like, it's, or you live in Frisco, maybe.
0: Or you're just huge, like, prospect
1: sure,
0: nerd, which,
1: right.
0: That's such a small yeah. Part of the population.
1: Like, you're doing it because you're not a star, you know? If you're Eric Nadell and you're doing this, you're a big enough name. But these guys are doing it because they love to do it, and they have the grind.
0: Matt Hicks, who yeah. Eric Nadell, did this
1: great
0: for a long
1: too.
0: Time down mm-hmm. in Corpus, and so we were delayed Saturday night. The game didn't start till 8:15. Around 6 o'clock, it's like mostly sunny, and they're pulling the tarp on the field. I'm thinking, what the hell is this? Like, we had a game rained out 2 weeks ago, so mm-hmm. I was a little bummed about that. And then they're pulling the tarp on the field at 6 o'clock, and I'm like, okay, this is – and I'm looking at the radar. There's not much. But I'll be damned, around 7:15, as we started in a delay, the heavens open up for like 10 minutes. So the groundspeople clearly have – a really good radar.
1: They
0: system.
1: Have the meteorologist from the movie Pressure.
0: I guess so.
2: Say, do they have someone better if you said your radar didn't really
0: yeah,
2: cause
0: we're
2: show a whole
0: we're
2: lot.
0: Looking at the Weather Channel app or whatever, but apparently yeah. These people have different technology that we're not privy to.
2: A direct line to Delkus?
0: I guess so. I mean, heck, maybe even better than Delkus, because I was stunned that it rained as much as it did. But then we started on time. It was bluey night at the ballpark,
1: okay.
0: Which was pretty cool. And it was a fun game. Rangers beat the Arkansas Travelers 4-2. And in this game, I got to see Ryan Sloan. And the night before, the Mariners' number 2 prospect, Cade Anderson, a left-hander out of LSU, he shoved. He mm-hmm. went, I think, 6 innings. Frisco got 2 hits and got shut out. So I'm excited to see Ryan Sloan, who's a 20-year-old, who's built like a 28-year-old, and he was drafted in 2024. He's their number 3 prospect and a top 100 in baseball. So I was pretty pumped to see him. Big right-hander, 6'5", throws 99, has a hell of a changeup. He was terrific. And it's just kind of sobering understanding that that's the Mariners system. Mm. And they have 2 of the best minor league pitchers, and they already have one of the best rotations in Major League Baseball. So if you're a Rangers fan, you just got to know that the Mariners are going nowhere for a while.
1: And these are games, it's cool to, I've only been to a couple Rough Rider games, but it's one of those where if you don't know the prospects on the other team, or heck, even if you don't know anybody on the Rough Riders, the dudes that are like high prospects definitely pop.
3: Mm-hmm.
1: Like especially the pitchers. The dude you mentioned, and Justin and I went to see. We actually met Sebastian Walcott after the game, but just seeing him on the field, a dude that's 6'5", mm-hmm. 220, he's 19 years old. You're like, okay, I get it. I get the hype now.
2: That was almost like a year ago last year, right?
1: Yeah.
2: Didn't we end up doing mornings
3: mm-hmm.
2: after that, and we talked about it?
3: Yeah, and but to get back to Ryan, I mean, Zach Bigley, he's awesome. And he's coordinating with, like, executives, and they have to figure out like when the game's going to start, and he's also coordinating with like game ops people and the grounds crew, and oh yeah, by the way, he has to call the game. And I'm just sitting there just like taking my notes, getting ready, doing nothing, feeling pretty worthless throughout the whole rain delay,
1: just drinking beers like Harry Carey.
3: But Zach is nice enough to give me the middle innings, and I don't have like a home run call that I'm trying to forge because I know I don't have a future in this, but I did get to call a home run. Is Max Wagner, who's been struggling quite a bit lately, went deep to tie the game.
4: One away, nobody aboard. Leadoff man Franer Chavez stands on deck. He's struck out a couple of times tonight. Hopefully he'll have a runner aboard here. The 3-2 pitch is on the way. This one's lifted to the left side. This one deep at the track. Left fielder going back, looking up. Bill Nye can only see it sail over the wall. A home run for the number 9 hitter, Max Wagner. That draws this game back even at 2 apiece.
3: And he hit that off
1: Very
3: Sloan.
1: Solid call.
3: Yeah, I was a little behind the play. I wasn't expecting it to travel as far as it did, but the ball was jumping to left field that night, so I kind of stumbled out of the game.
1: Is that the most difficult part, is reading like a no-doubt home run? Because you hear all the professionals that you can see it jump, and they know right away.
2: You don't want to be the guy that calls a home run, and then the left fielder just sits under it.
3: Well, this was like a long pop-up.
1: It just
3: kept going, so I didn't want to like freak out, and then it's caught at the track.
1: Or like the A's play-by-play lady that was like, oh, it's a fly ball to left field, and it goes off like the high V sign, like 470.
3: Jenny Kavner.
1: Yeah.
2: The farthest home run in StatCast era.
3: So the Rough Riders do a bit in the seventh inning. It's always trivia. So Zach's calling the game, and he tosses out the trivia question to his color commentator, and you have to sit there and guess. And this week's trivia question was the 10 players in Major League history that have played 3,000 games, because we were on the anniversary of Pete Rose playing his 3,000th back in 82. Very random.
1: Yeah.
3: I got about half of them and I'm not prepping for this at all. I'm not prompted. So I got like 4 or 5 in, and then I'm starting to like have brain lock. You know, I said Willie Mays. You know, all
1: Ricky
3: the
1: Henderson.
3: Ricky Henderson, yes, of course.
5: Michael Crabtree.
1: No, not him.
3: But I'm sitting there thinking, and I'm like, God, this can't be good radio. And my Arturo Diesla, just this big son of a bitch that plays first base for Frisco, I asked for him to get me off the hook, and he delivered.
4: Two outs now for the Rough Riders with a runner on at the bottom of the seventh, tied at 2 for Arturo Diesla. I'd like to see Diesla put a charge in one right here. Save me from guessing it. He's played 3,000 career games. The pitch. And Diesla sends a fly ball into left center field and deep. Sundstrom is back at the fence. He jumps.
5: Yes.
4: It's gone. Riders lead 4-2 in the seventh. A Buffalo bomb, his sixth in Double-A. And Frisco's out in front.
3: By the way, they call him the Buffalo.
1: Okay.
3: Arturo Diesla, because he's a large man.
1: So did you get Carl Yastrzemski, Hank Aaron, Ricky Henderson?
3: I got Hank Pujols. Aaron, I got Ricky, I got Willie Mays, forgetting.
1: Stan Musial.
3: I think I got... No, I didn't get Stan. I blanked on him.
1: I'm going to quiz you over these at some point, so okay, just be ready. Fine. There's only 10 of them.
2: With no Homer to bail you out this time.
3: No, not at all.
7: I think Sean has a couple more games left with the Rough Riders this season, and you can usually hear him Saturdays this summer, so join him and Mino. If you can't make one of those games, because clearly they're not having it this week, join him this week, filling in for the Musers from 5:30 to 9. Coming up next on the Ticket Top 10, we'll head back over to the Hardline, where they ring the Morning News' Scott Bell to discuss the Mavs' hiring of Michigan man Dusty May.
6: The biggest Michigan fan I know, and you can just ask him. Scott, how are we?
5: We're doing all right. been a rough morning, but this is cheaper than therapy. So let's go through it.
6: All right. Obviously, this is very cathartic. You know, this is partially why I like doing this job, because whenever my team has a horrible incident, a horrible game, we can talk through it. Bob's about to have to do this with Giannis, going to the Celtics or wherever he's going.
8: He's not there yet.
6: Right, but it's going to happen.
8: Everybody could still change their minds.
6: And Bob's going to have to go through this. So talk to us about Dusty May, what he meant to Michigan in those 2 years, and what the Mavericks are getting in your estimation.
5: Yeah, it's a really big win for the Mavs, and obviously my fanaticism revolves around Michigan, but I've got tons of friends here that are huge Mavs diehards, and I think everything that's happened to that fan base over the last couple of years, this fan base needs a big boost, and you get the Cooper Flagg win last year, and now I really think the Mavericks had a fantastic coach fall into their laps in Dusty May. I really do. I heard y'all talking a little earlier. Like he won at Florida Atlantic. Like, what other data point do I have to give you to go into a place like that and turn him into a Final Four team? But the people that don't really realize, like, yeah, Michigan just won a national championship 2 years ago. The program was in complete disarray. They were an 8-24 team. They had Juwan Howard coaching, who everyone thought was going to be, oh, the Fab Five guy comes home and elevates this program, and it was a disaster. And May inherited next to nothing, built through the portal, recruited smartly, and really just turned that into a fantastic program that had the run everyone saw. So I can't say enough good things about the guy, and I really think Mavs fans are going to be excited with who they landed.
8: Yeah, it's an interesting hire for a number of reasons, and it feels like a top shelf idea to try to lure him away. It feels like a very aggressive move by a team that wants to build something that can last. From your standpoint, if you had to sort of explain him and maybe his ways and how he sees the game to a bunch of casuals who have only seen him from afar and even then might not have been paying that close of attention, where would you start?
5: I think he's a brilliant guy. I think he attacks everything with intentionality, and I think he's looking for different edges he can exploit, and he does it. And at the college level, a lot of that had to do with what he did in the portal, in constructing rosters. But really, he got a bunch of 18-21-year-old kids. Well, I guess a few a little older through the portal. But to get a bunch of college age kids to buy into analytics and talk about like things that might like make someone's head want to explode. And they had it in their everyday lexicon. They played smart. There was always a purpose to things. And if you watched Michigan this past year,

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3: You're going to see a Daimara and Merez Johnson drafted in the NBA draft, drafted early, probably in the lottery. And you would see Michigan really emphasize size, but then there were other games where you're going to have the other teams sag down low and you're opening up opportunities for others. So Fuddy's just really smart, used spacing really well, just a really modern, smart thinker that it seemed like there was a purpose with any decision he would make.
4: You mentioned the team building aspect, the way he was able to turn around two programs almost instantly. Obviously here he's below Masai and Mike Schmitz in the hierarchy, but certainly he'll have some input. And you mentioned a couple of his players that are on the edge of the lottery. Do you think that he will lobby hard to get one of his guys in here with one of those first round picks, or if they trade down, trade up, whatever they do?
3: I mean, obviously May had some leverage when it comes to this decision, because I think he was very content at Michigan, and there were other NBA teams that had kind of sniffed around. You heard his name attached to Orlando, and if the Golden State job opened up, there was a lot of chatter that there would be interest in him there. So I imagine in talking with the Mavericks, he had a little bit of leverage to maybe help get a say in some of these personnel decisions. But I also know there's a new regime in Dallas that are going to want to say too. In terms of the fit, I think the Mavericks still need a point guard in most of the people that Michigan, most of the players that are going to be available in the draft are more bigs. But a guy like a Daimara does intrigue me. I don't know if he'll be around at nine, because it seems like his stock is kind of sky high. But he's a bit of a unicorn in that he's 7'4", but he's an incredible passer. He's really developed an outside shot, and I think he's going to be an intriguing guy for different teams. But I still think the Mavs really need a difference maker at guard in terms of what they have and what they don't have, and I'm not sure Michigan's personnel really fits there. But I really like Mara, and Yaxel Lindenborg is probably the more likely guy to be available on the outskirts of the lottery if they wanted to move up. But that's probably the closest to a plug-and-play 3-and-D type wing that might be able to contribute right away, whereas Mara and Merez Johnson might be a little bit more projects.
5: This is Scott Bell, the Dallas Morning News. Good to have his insight on all things Michigan. And with that, of course, and you're familiar with this, the occasional coach that leaves Michigan. Sometimes it's nice and easy, and sometimes it's a little messy. How about this one? Will the natives grow angry with the exit strategy here, or is this hey, thanks for the title and we shall remember our time together fondly?
3: I'm going to be more on the latter end. Like, it's annoying. This was more of a shock than Jim Harbaugh. Harbaugh had passed flirtations with the NFL, and then you kind of saw writings on the wall with sanctions after the national title, so it kind of makes more sense to step into the NFL. Dusty May, I do a radio hit every Monday morning in Ann Arbor. So like an hour before this happened today, we were talking about Michigan having one roster spot left and looking at international options to come in through the portal. So this one was definitely a little shocking. But I mean, talking about the 8-24 season 2 years ago, like this was a program that was in disarray 2 years ago. And for a guy to come here and deliver a championship, like I can never feel ill will toward him leaving. Would a timeline a month or two earlier been more ideal to where Michigan could have found a permanent replacement this off season? Yeah, but I will never

0: never fault someone for jumping up from college to pros in a vacuum, but especially the way the college sports landscape is now, I don't blame anyone for cutting bait and stepping into a job like the Dallas Mavericks head coach.
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15: A colleague of mine went to a meeting of the primetime seniors the other week. There are programs like this all over the country for people in their 60s, 70s, 80s, and beyond to stay active. It's not just something to keep older folks busy. It helps to keep their bodies in shape and their brains sharp. Showing up with a good attitude is a must, and research shows that having the right mindset actually does lead to better physical aging. So if you need some suggestions to boost your positivity, experts we talked to recommended focusing on goals, which can boost your confidence. Practice gratitude, they said. One of the seniors my colleague met told her that just waking up in the morning is, quote, better than the alternative. That's true. Focus on the things you can control. Diet and exercise, and very importantly, surround yourself with positive people, because that can be contagious. I'm Dr. Sanjay Gupta, helping you live a better life.
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1: Welcome back, P1s. Settle in here. I'm your host, Jay King, and those ears are still tuned in to the Ticket Top 10. Stirring the drink mix of all your favorite shows as I'm actually getting ready to pour you a glass right now. Coming up right now to kick us back off, the world's most dangerous midday show needed to get the hero of the hardwood on the phone as quickly as they could after finding out the Mavs hired a new head coach.
2: You should have heard the collective sweet spot in the elevator seeing this news, like, son of a bitch, why don't we get off the air?
3: I know, I heard you guys talking about that, and you're like, watch, something will happen today, and it'll be right about 1 o'clock or so, and well, it happened right after you guys got off the air. But what was your initial reaction? Were you excited, surprised? What'd you think?
2: Yes, to both of those. I was excited and surprised because, A, I didn't think they would do it this week. I mean, we were kind of thinking, well, I guess now they're just going to focus on the draft and then circle back to coach once the draft is over. So maybe we hear something Thursday or Friday, but no, I mean, they go grab somebody the day before, and it's someone that honestly I did not think that they would go get, because I knew that they were talking about, you know, going to get John Shire or Dusty May, going to get a college coach, but I just didn't see the appeal from the actual coach themselves to come to the NBA, mainly from Shire, just because Duke is the pinnacle of college basketball. But also, you know, what is that going to mean for that guy to join the NBA? Because he's not going to go join the NBA and, you know, be underpaid and not really have any power. I mean, you basically had to do a good sell job and pay the guy a lot of money and tell him, look, this is going to be your ship to run, because that guy was on top of the world in college basketball. And honestly, from what, you know, I've seen, he was going to have more NBA jobs come available. I mean, he had NBA opportunities apparently last year before they won a title. And now that they've won a title, the Wolverines, he really could name his asking price.
4: And I feel he could have named his job even in college basketball also, because Indiana, North Carolina, you don't know what the heck is going on with Bill Self. Maybe Kansas would come calling if Bill Self is in his last year. You know, it feels like that dude was kind of on top of the college basketball world. But this is the first time you've seen a college coach go to the NBA. What was that, 2019, Matt?
3: Yeah.
4: 2019 was the last time that happened. So I am very surprised because – yeah, you say he was up for other NBA jobs, but we just haven't heard his name in this cycle at all as far as the jobs that were open before the Mavericks hired him.
2: Yeah. I know that I saw reports that apparently, like, Golden State was interested in him if they were going to end up moving on from Steve Kerr, and Orlando was interested in him, that Chicago was even interested, but some teams just didn't think that they were enticing enough. And I think what separated the Mavericks in that regard was having Cooper Flagg, because, I mean, immediately everyone says, well, he must just be enamored by being able to, you know, ascend with Cooper Flagg and be side by side with him as they both, you know, get a foothold in the NBA. And yeah, the NBA coach, or sorry, the college coach, the NBA coach, doesn't happen that often. I mean, like you said, with Jim Beilein doing it in 2019, he was a Michigan coach that did it, and he flamed out spectacularly.
4: Right.
2: I mean, it was a disaster. He was terrible. But he was also older. He was in his late 60s, I think, and he just wasn't going to mesh with an NBA player. But this guy, I feel confident that he can do that, you know, because he's been around – college athletes recently. He knows how to connect with young players, and he's shown that he can turn things around. I mean, he's kind of, to me, been like a basketball Kurt Cignetti, where he goes to a program and immediately they see dividends. I mean, taking Florida Atlantic to the Final Four is insane. I mean, they were 1 point away from being in the national title game that year. And then you finally take him to Michigan, who, when he took over the Michigan job, they were terrible. They had won 8 games the year before when he took over, and then they ended up winning like 25 or something in his first year. They win a title within 2. So the guy has just shown that if you give him a little bit of something, he can make it work. And now, I mean, my immediate thought with the draft tomorrow is, does this influence what they do at 9?
3: Yeah, I was going to ask you about that, because you do kind of wonder that now. And with the reports that the conversations with Oklahoma City, 9 for 12 and 17, and Michigan having 3 guys that started for him that he's extremely familiar with that are going to go probably lottery, maybe not all 3, but in that range of the lottery with Lindeborg and Mara and who am I forgetting?
5: Johnson.
3: Johnson, that those 3 guys, you kind of wonder, does this change anything for the Mavs with his input on that?
2: I mean, I would almost say, I don't know if it's changing it. I think it's more revealing that they're interested in some of those guys, and I don't think they would put anything in stone, but I do think that that kind of tells me that they are seriously considering either taking Mara or Lindeborg. It'd be a little early for Moritz Johnson at 9, but taking one of those guys or pulling off the trade back and taking one, if not both of those guys, because if you end up doing the Oklahoma City trade where you get 12 and 17, I mean, there are situations where you could get both. And now you just have basically added the Michigan front court to your team and their coach.
4: Right.
2: Which, I mean, you can do worse in an offseason than adding the coach and 2 of the best players from the national title team.
4: Do you think this changes the mindset of maybe unloading some of the veterans to get younger because you're bringing in a college coach? Or do you think that it's just not even affecting their mindset on that?
2: I wouldn't think so. I would think that plan would be in motion already either way, if they're going to get rid of PJ or Gafford or whoever. Because honestly, I think they're going to have to make a decision on Gafford maybe tomorrow. I mean, I think that trade offer with the Lakers for pick 25 for Gafford is pretty enticing. So that may happen tomorrow. And that, you know, if they end up taking Mara at 9 or 12 or wherever, then they basically are going to have to give away Gafford at that point, because they can't just have, you know, all these centers on their roster. So I wouldn't think overall that it would change their plans, but I'm super excited. I really had not thought about Dusty May, because I just didn't think that Dumont would be willing to shell out that kind of money, because he's got to be a top half of the league paid coach. I don't see why else he would make that jump if he's not.
1: Monty and the Invasion are staying up late to do as much homework on Dusty May as they can, so you can sleep peacefully in your bed tonight, but just be ready to start learning in the morning. I'm Jay King, and next up, right after we return from break here in the Top 10, let's pop back to This Morning with the Sweet Spot in for those musers and see if the Mavs are now ready to go drafting. 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
0: Go deep on the Mavericks and Stars moves and the World Cup effect on DFW as The Ticket and the Dallas Morning News present Inside the Headlines, Monday, June 29th at 6, a live panel discussion at SMU with Kevin Sherrington, Eric Prisbull, and Leah Asimakopoulos. 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
18: You know, summer is a great time to re-examine how much time your kids are spending on social media, along with what they are seeing and who they are engaging with. Ask them how the posts in their feed make them feel. These apps are built to be addictive, so kids, all of us in fact, will keep coming back for more, even when we are made to feel worse. It's bizarre. You might need to help your son or daughter reset their algorithm by unfollowing certain accounts and following or interacting with more positive ones. They might need suggestions of other healthier things to do, or to see you leading the way by example and putting your own phone away. In the run-up to bedtime, everyone's phone should go away, no questions asked. And if you need some help, sort of, I guess, resetting expectations, try engaging parents of your kids' friends for a more coordinated effort. I'm Dr. Sanjay Gupta, helping you live a better life.
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1: Welcome back to the ride that is known as The Ticket Top 10. I'm its host and control master operator, Jay King, here. Coming up soon here, Rich Phillips and James Westling talk Mavs with Mike Curtis of the Dallas Morning News. But right now, before the Sweet Spot knew about the hiring of Dusty May, they still see if the Mavs are ready to go drafting tomorrow.
19: Pick 9 and pick 30 in the draft tomorrow night. And before we talk about what the Mavs might do, we are still all patiently waiting for Masai Ujiri to make a hire. And I don't think it's going to happen now before the draft.
20: Yeah.
19: Both the Mavericks and the Portland Trailblazers are the only two teams left in the NBA that have yet to name a head coach. Now, Portland is dealing with a lot of financial issues. The Mavericks are not. It's been a little odd to see Jason Kidd part ways with the team. It's been over a month, and there's still no head coach. Mm-hmm. And you've heard a number of names we've talked about here on the station. There's even the thought of maybe trying to pry, Shire away from the Duke Blue Devils. But this says to me they're not absolutely convinced of who they want. Maybe Sean Sweeney was the guy all along and they missed on him. But I think Masai Ujiri, this is his party.
9: Right.
19: He is going to make the decision, and it does not matter who the head coach is.
9: And it feels like if there is going to be a hire before the draft, that it would happen today or over the weekend. And there's been no real signs of any white smoke for a new head coach. Now, you've had the rumors, of course, but and you've heard some interview, some targets. But it feels like, as a fan, you would want a head coach going into the draft just to have your team established, your head coach established, the input. But it seems like with Masai, he wants to attack this draft, and I'm sure he's got a handful of names that he really likes around nine. If they are picking nine, if they move down, maybe they move up.
19: And Mike Schmitz is GM. I mean,
9: yeah.
19: they're putting their brain power together, and because of the draft history of both, you know, the Raptors and the Blazers, they feel like they're going to be able to get somebody that falls to them at either spot.
9: And I wonder if he's thinking that he doesn't want too many cooks in the kitchen for this draft, where Masai wants it to be his person. And if you bring in, you know, name the head coach, they might like somebody else, and it might lead to something, some argument early on, where he wants to establish his team, add at least two young players, and then bring in your head coach after that.
19: Justin, you follow this as close as anybody. Are you surprised that we're here on Monday and they still don't have a head coach in place?
20: Yeah, for sure. I mean, at this point, I'm pretty convinced that Masai Ujiri doesn't really care what the head coach thinks about their draft pick, sure, which he probably shouldn't. But I still find it strange that if he is looking for, you know, this new unity between everyone in the organization and full transparency, that we're, less than 36 hours away from the draft and we don't have a head coach in place. I also just don't like being last at the table as far as candidates, because we're having to pick from the litter of guys that weren't chosen by other teams. Yeah. I'd have rather been on the sweepstakes for Jamal Mosley or Sean Sweeney or one of those guys.
19: But at least the Portland Trailblazers job is a much worse one than the Mavericks from a financial standpoint, because their owner is being very cheap right now. And, of course, you know, you had the wake of the whole Chauncey Billups gambling scandal. Tiago Splitter does a good job. He's now in Chicago. So, of the two, if you're a candidate, the Mavs job looks way more appealing.
20: Even with Splitter, I'm surprised. I'm wondering how much, you know, the Mavericks front office pursued him. Because if they did both the Mavericks and the Bulls pursue him, did he pick the Bulls? Or did the Mavericks not go that hard? Because I would have loved the Mavericks to go get Tiago Splitter.
19: Yeah,
9: he's an imposing dude.
20: Yeah, any role player in the Spurs organization from when they were a badass dynasty, I'm all for.
9: Or if it's one of these assistant coaches that they like, say it's Mike Anori, who's a name that a lot of fans like, the assistant coach in Minnesota. He's been a bit of a commodity for a couple years now. He interviewed in New York. He interviewed for the Lakers job. Didn't get those. But if it is one of those that they like around here, I wonder what that holdup is. And that's what gives me pause, thinking it could be one of these college guys that they're waiting on.
19: Well, that would be John Shire or Michigan's Dusty May. That feels a little far-fetched. I don't know why you would walk away from that kind of money and having that power. Almost absolute power if you're a head coach of a program like that. Mark Stein over the weekend put some names out there. We talked a little bit about this in the back half of last week from 1-3. Rockets assistant Royal Ivy. You've got Toronto's Jama Mahalala. You've got aforementioned Michael Norrie. Terry Stotts is the only real veteran, you know, retread type head coach here. Miami consultant Noah LaRoche and Brooklyn Steve Hetzel are the names that have been linked to the Mavericks per Mark Stein. So maybe one of those guys in the next handful of days. I don't know. I'm guessing the draft will come and go, and then we'll get a head coach, because if it hasn't happened yet, I can't imagine them. Although we say that, watch it happen today, and then tomorrow we're drafting.
9: It's the sweet spot curse. Big breaking news always happens right after our show. So it'll probably happen at 1 o'clock this afternoon when we're not in. So hopefully we do get some news.
19: But pick nine, that's interesting, because Mark Stein also said that the Mavericks might be willing to move down, and the team they could trade with has a lot of assets in the Oklahoma City Thunder.
9: Yeah, he late last night reported, because Oklahoma City holds the 12th pick, they hold the 17th pick, they have about a billion picks over the next 5 years and like one roster spot. And he reported that there were talks between the Mavericks and Thunder for trading pick 9 for pick 12 and 17. And like, if this is the NFL draft, if we're just talking in NFL terms, yeah, you do that. You move down, you pick up more pieces. But the NBA is different, where, and I guess it depends on what's there when you get to 9. Like, I could be talked into this depending on how the board falls, because you also have to know that the Mavericks, after this year, they don't own their picks.
19: Right.
9: So you have a young stud in Cooper Flagg who you're building your team around, and Masai Ujiri has come out and said that. That's what they're doing. That's their vision, is you got a 19-year-old, he's a superstar, he's going to take even a bigger step forward next year, and you need to start building the team with young players around him, but you only have a certain amount of assets you can do that with. Pick 9 is prime.
19: It is, but what if Braden Burries can fall to 12? I don't see that happening. He's been mocked to Dallas at 9 quite a bit.
9: I mean, what if he's at 9 and you're on the board and you have Oklahoma City calling? Do you take the trade and just gamble that he makes it? Because I don't think he makes it to 12 at all. He could make it to 9.
19: But is there somebody on the Oklahoma City roster, and Justin, I'm curious your thoughts here about, you know, Oklahoma City's pretty, they're not totally capped out, but they're a second apron team. They're paying their stars a lot of money, and they have a lot of dudes they're probably not going to be able to keep. I know Lou Dort has an option for, what, $17, $18 million?
20: Yeah.
19: There's even talk about them, if they wanted to, moving on from Cason Wallace, which I would not do if I were them. I like him quite a bit. But if they were willing to offer a Cason Wallace and one of those picks, I would maybe look hard at that.
20: Yeah, I mean, it seems like, though, that the draft picks are probably just going to be what they're offering you. I don't know if they're going to give you a player. I mean, yeah, if they give you Cason Wallace, I would absolutely run with that, because then you end up with him and Lively, who were involved in that draft day trade from a couple years ago.
19: So Shea, Jalen Williams, and Chet are all making north of 40 over the next 5 years. That's 75% of their cap space. So there's guys that they probably want to keep, like a Hartenstein. I know Lou Dort's probably out the door. I'm just curious, if could you pry away a useful young player, maybe at a reasonable cost, from Oklahoma City, if that means you're moving back? Because I would much rather have a known quantity and the 12th pick instead of just rolling the dice on 12.
1: Remember, the Sweet Spot are waking you up all this week from 5:30 to 9, but if you usually wake up from 1 to 3, you'll find Rich and James again tomorrow. Coming up next in the top 10, let's jump back to Rich and James, where they call up a Mavs expert, the Dallas Morning News's Mike Curtis.
3: So, Dusty, the first college coach to go direct to the NBA since John Beilein left Michigan, oddly, in 2019. And did you know he's the first coach to leave directly after winning a national championship since Larry Brown in 1988?
21: 88, yeah.
3: And tell us, Mike, how is this going to work out? How is Dusty May's coaching style going to translate, you think, to the NBA?
21: Yeah, I think this is a move that a lot of people expected, in terms of just Dusty May getting a lot of interest and attention to make the leap to the NBA. I don't think anyone... We knew that it was reported that Dallas reached out to him to gauge his interest, but I'm not sure if anyone thought it would get to this point, especially with how many assistant coaches they were considering. They were even considering Cooper Flagg's former head coach at Duke, John Shire. But I think this is a clear indication that the Mavericks, Masai Ujiri, Mike Schmitz, they want someone who's going to be who's very successful at the collegiate level to be the coach for Cooper Flagg and the rest of the Mavericks for the foreseeable future. He's a guy who's coming off a national championship back in April, obviously leading the Wolverines for their first title in, I think, 37 years. So he's coming with a good track record. And we saw what he did at Florida Atlantic. So he has a good track record of transforming programs. But the NBA is a different game. It's going to be interesting to see how he translates.
22: Mike, you said, you know, the Mavs got their guy. Was Dusty May their number one guy, or where do you think he was in terms of their pecking order?
21: Yeah, it's funny. I don't have an accurate read on that as of right now. It's hard to say, because, like Masai Ujiri mentioned it at the beginning when he made the decision to part ways with Jason Kidd, he's going to go through a comprehensive search It's going to go through all levels of the game, including college, international, and even the women's game. And obviously, it's reported that he interviewed a lot of prominent assistants like Mike Anori, Minnesota, Houston's Royal Ivy. Even interviewed Terry Stotts, who was a former assistant here in Dallas and obviously a veteran NBA coach. But when it comes down to just Shire and Dusty May, those are two guys right there at the top of the collegiate game who ideally you could see fitting well with a guy like Cooper Flagg, who's 19 years old. You got a lot of other young guys on this roster, like Max Christie. Najee Marshall still relatively young. You got Derek Lively, who, when healthy, is really one of the best young centers in the game, but he has to get healthy for sure. But you got a team full of young pieces, and you're going to have the number 9 pick going into tomorrow's draft, along with number 30. Now, that can change because we all know that there's been reports that they can trade those picks, but you want a guy, who's used to coaching younger players in a situation like this.
3: Mike Curtis from the Dallas Morning News joining us here on the Ticket, talking about the Mavericks being set to hire Dusty May as their new head coach. And as I mentioned with you right off the top, he's the first guy since 19 to go straight from college coaching to the NBA. But isn't it fair to say, Mike, that between 2019 and today, the college game has become a lot more like the pro game?
21: Yeah, absolutely. Especially with NIL kind of as the dominant force as to how programs acquire players. You got the transfer portal. It's about as professional as you can get. And I think you can compare it to what a lot of people thought the G League would be like. Obviously, that's the minor leagues for the NBA, but it's still ran as a professional organization. And I think a lot of times you see these NCAA teams, they're having so much money thrown at them from boosters. And Dusty May is coming from one of the biggest in the country in Michigan. He's going to have three potential lottery picks going in the first round of tomorrow's draft. And when you look at Yaxel Lindeborg, obviously Morez Jackson Jr. and then Ade Mora. So that right there is, in a sense, he was coaching three future pros, in a sense, in his last season at Michigan. And yeah, like you said, it's the college game is definitely a proving ground for before you get to the NBA.
22: Yeah, and Mike, his teams at FAU, Florida Atlantic, they were very much positionless basketball, guard-oriented. And then at Michigan, this most recent team that won the Natty, they were the biggest team in the country. So how do you think this impacts what the Mavs do at number 9?
21: Yeah, I think you could go a lot of different ways here. Obviously, we've seen what he was able to do at Michigan and Florida Atlantic, and then we see what the Mavericks have on their roster right now, headlined by a guy like Cooper Flagg, who's versatile on both ends of the floor, especially defensively. He can switch. He can defend all five positions. And I think you want similar players of that caliber next to him, so they could – depending on who's available at number 9, I think is what's going to ultimately determine what the Mavericks do. Obviously, they've been linked to Braden Burries. They've been linked to Nate Amit. You look at the three guys who I just mentioned from Michigan. Could hiring May kind of influence some of the things that Masai Ujiri and Mike Schmitz do on draft night, day one? It's possible. I can definitely see it, but I'm just interested in seeing like how this will translate and how much say he'll have once they're in the war room tomorrow, because obviously him being hired today, he's not going to have much time to kind of just give his input. But obviously he has a long track record on a lot of these guys in the lottery. He's played against them. Obviously, being a coach, he has intel on what teams they're talking to. So I think that's going to be beneficial for the Mavericks.
3: Mike Curtis from the Morning News joining us here on the Ticket. We're talking about Dusty May becoming the next Maverick head coach. And a lot of what he has done in his college years, especially the last several, is go with bigs. I mean, he had Yaxel Lindeborg playing at the three. They were so big at Michigan last year, and his FAU team was a really big front line. That's not necessarily the way of the world in the league these days. You got your outliers, of course. That Wembanyama guy seems to be working out okay down in San Antonio. Do you think he may have to change his style a little bit more to adapt to the NBA, to the more smaller and athletic type guys?
21: Yeah, for sure. And you see it across the NBA. Like, you have to be able to be versatile. You see what we just saw with Mike Brown and the New York Knicks. Like, you can't be limited to just playing the guys who you're comfortable playing. You got to be able to go deep down into your bench and play 10, 11, 12, maybe even 12 deep, depending on who can just give you contributions. And I think right now this Mavericks team currently as constructed is deep. I don't think it really got a fair shot last year just because of all the injuries. You know, Kyrie Irving never played, never suited up last season, and Anthony Davis was traded midway through. So we never got to see this Mavericks team at its full potential. But I have a feeling it's gonna look a lot different next season just because of everything that Masai Ujiri and Mike Schmidt, they're going to be able to do. They're going to have a lot of flexibility with the veteran players on their roster. Maybe you want to turn those veteran players into younger players or an extra couple of picks in this year's draft. So it's still too early to say what this Mavericks team is going to look like and what pieces Dusty May will actually have come opening night.
1: Rich wheels into the studio tomorrow, and James, well, I at least know that his quad still works, so I know he'll be there without problem tomorrow from 1 to 3 with Rich. I'm Jay King, and coming up next here for our last segment on tonight's Top 10, let's hop in line real quick as we wait to enter Dave Land. Next.
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18: Few people now have asked me about a TikTok trend that they've come across. It's called 75 Hard. The challenge was created by entrepreneur and author Andy Frisella, who calls it a, quote, transformative mental toughness program and an Ironman for your brain. So here's what it entails. Eat a structured diet with no alcohol, drink a gallon of water, read 10 pages of nonfiction, take a progress photo, and complete 2 45-minute workouts, one of them outdoors, every day for 75 days. Quite a challenge. We asked CNN fitness contributor Dana Santis about this, who reminded us that sustainable fitness isn't about punishment or proving discipline through extremes. It's about building habits that integrate into your lifestyle in a way that feels supportive and repeatable. If you ask me, that's going to be the key to long-term success. I'm Dr. Sanjay Gupta, helping you live a better life.
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1: Oh, hey, Conrad. Well, you can have the rest of the night off now from the Top 10 because this is the last segment. So thank you very much. And for the final time tonight, I'm your host, Jay King, capping off our night together. Coming up in the last segment of the show, Right Meow, I'm going to drop you off with the Hardline 5.0 as you've been permitted to enter Dave Land.
3: You know, I'm not above milking it a little bit, not what you're thinking of, but I knew that this is my week because we have Father's Day and then my birthday all in the same week.
5: We wow, sure do. Man.
3: And
8: wait, when's y'all's birthday? Like 3 days or 5 days?
3: Mine's Thursday, his is Friday.
8: Oh, man.
9: You hear that, Bob?
3: Yeah.
8: That's incredible.
3: And so, you know, I'm not always one to make it about me.
8: But in a week like this, you should.
3: But I wanted to, and so I threw it out there. I said, hey, I really want to experience some World Cup vibes. We're a host city, and I've not gotten out and about into any of it. Can we please, on Saturday, go down to Fair Park for FIFA Fan Fest and just kind of check it out? And just,
8: as a family.
3: As a family.
8: Okay.
3: Now, my daughter wasn't there. She was at a camp, but it was myself, my wife, and my son. Mm-hmm. And then we had a couple of our friends that said, yeah, that sounds great. Let's go. So it ended up being four adults and the toddler. And so before you decide to go there, just know that you have to pre-register for tickets.
8: Pre.
3: And this was most evident last Thursday when they had like 35,000 people for the Mexico game.
8: Oh my God, that scene.
3: Yeah.
8: Holy.
3: I can't even imagine how insanely crowded it was. But they need to account for how many people are coming. And so you go onto their website and you quote unquote buy the tickets, but it's $0.
8: Yeah.
3: You know, you can upgrade. But it, just GA is $0.
8: So if you're sitting, and it's at Starplex or Dos Equis or whatever.
3: Yeah.
8: So if you're sitting underneath the overhang, are those paid seats?
3: No.
8: It's all free.
3: Only,
8: what do you mean upgrade then?
3: Only the 100 level and maybe the kind of the front middle of the second section.
8: Yeah.
3: Is like GA Plus or Champions or what Legends, whatever the other
8: yeah.
3: upgrades are. So you can totally be covered and not have to sit on the lawn and bake. There was no one on the lawn
8: bake
3: when I was there. You can sit in a seat and be comfortable, $0. Now, I think they do charge for parking, but this was the clutch move. I felt like Corby because I was talking with our friend Tony Fay because they are not only putting on the event that we were at last Monday, the what is it? The leaders,
8: sports
3: leaders,
8: broadcasters of America,
3: something like that.
5: Sports,
3: but they also are putting on a lot of the FIFA events.
8: Yeah,
3: and so
5: they decided to have the World Cup.
3: Yeah, they were the ones who got the World Cup here, and so I texted him and I just said, "Hey, I've already got my tickets, but just wanted to see if there were any tips on where to park or what I should do." And he went above and beyond and he said, park here and then we'll get you wristbands so you can go into like the GA Plus areas or whatever. And I was like, perfect. And so I get to the lot that we're supposed to go to and there's an attendant there and I roll down the window and he says, what are you looking for? I was like, lot 8.
8: Your mom? Won't you let me in?
3: I was like, lot 8, you know, Tony said that we should be on a list. And he's like, go ahead.
8: Just, I don't even want to look. Just go.
3: Just go. I don't care.
8: What does it matter anymore?
3: Yeah, so we go and we get in with our original tickets because the other tickets hadn't hit my email yet. And then at some point we go and get our wristband situation. But the setup, so as you mentioned, it is all centered around Dos Equis Pavilion.
8: And do they have all the concession stands open?
3: Yeah.
8: Like it's a concert?
3: Yeah, so that's the thing. If you've ever been to Starplex, Dos Equis, whatever, you know most all of those vendors that are there for concerts are open. All the same bars, all the same prices. It's not cheap.
8: No.
3: You know, if you're getting those oil can beers, you know how much they cost.
8: Yeah, or oil can waters now.
3: Yeah. And so not cheap. Once you're in there for free, expect to spend some money.
8: Yeah.
3: You can't bring anything in there with you. But the way that it is set up is in the pavilion part of it, they have a huge center screen and then the two side screens that are always there for concerts. But you know, the center of the stage, they have a giant screen, and then off to the side, they have a DJ that spins in between games.
8: Okay, so we were passing back and forth, or Bob was, videos from the Mexico scene at FanFest, and that act was up there on stage.
3: Yeah.
8: Was that the actual act that plays that, that song?
5: There's no way.
8: Are you sure?
5: No,
8: because they were like singing and stuff.
3: Yeah, they might have booked the real guys.
2: I will say, Corby, at that Latin music festival I was at a couple weeks ago,
8: yeah,
2: that song was played on stage probably 90 times conservatively over the two days. So it is
3: So maybe they were just pressing play.
2: It's heavy in the rotation.
8: Okay, what's? I didn't think I was doing it a service at all by going.
2: Now pretty accurate.
5: Let me tell you something. Mexico loves this song.
8: God, dude. It's unbelievable.
3: So that's
8: it's their Hey Jude.
3: That's the setup underneath the pavilion. But then you go out the other side of the pavilion, where the main parking lot side, and half of that parking lot is fenced off for the rest of FanFest.
8: Okay, so what is it?
3: So it was really cool. It wasn't overrun because we were there early on Saturday. We got there. It's difficult to mobilize two households, one of which includes a toddler. I had dreams of getting there for the beginning of Netherlands, Sweden, and we got there and it was already 2-0 Netherlands.
8: Yeah.
3: And we were wandering around. It's not like we ever really sat down and watched much of that game at all. But we went through and we went to check out the other part of FanFest, and so they have two giant pavilions, basically open air pavilions with picnic tables, and at the opposite end they have another big screen, and so people are, you know, they have turf laid out, people are laying on the ground watching the game out there. They have food and drink vendors. A lot of state fair vendors had booths out there, so if you didn't want the food that was inside Starplex, you could come out here and get food from, you know, these particular vendors. And then some sponsor activations. The thing that tripped me out was the longest line. There was a Bank of America sponsor activation, and I don't know what you did, but you like went through something, and then when you came out you got a little charm bracelet. So it's just a bracelet.
8: Yeah.
3: Okay. How long do you think people were waiting in line for a bracelet?
8: Oh, my God, dude. What is it with free knickknacks? Was it like an hour? More?
3: My buddy talked to a lady that was at the front of the line. She had been there yesterday and didn't get through. And so she came back earlier, got in line. She said she had been in line for 5 hours.
8: For a bracelet?
3: Yes.
8: There must be more to it.
3: It's like winding through the entire thing.
8: It must have some meaning, and now it's like,
3: I don't know.
8: It's spread on social media, like you have to get this particular bracelet that Bank of America's giving
3: I don't know. I don't know. But it was insane that people were waiting that long.
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13: For more than a decade, the Environmental Working Group has put out a list of the so-called Dirty Dozen. These are the non-organic produce contaminated with the highest levels of pesticides. Well, this year, spinach topped the list, followed by kale, collard, mustard greens, strawberries, grapes, nectarines, peaches, cherries, apples, blackberries, pears, potatoes, and blueberries. Now, all these fruits and vegetables are part of a healthy diet, so no one is saying you shouldn't eat them. Point is, though, you could consider buying these items organic if and when you can, and then taking extra care when you wash them. The FDA recommends rinsing all fruits and vegetables, even the ones that are organic, under running water that is slightly warmer than room temperature. Don't use soap, bleach, or any fancy produce washes. I'm Dr. Sanjay Gupta, helping you live a better life.
16: Scored by the next guy.
19: And the ball getting by Tony Kukoc right to Jordan, who puts it in. Yes.
16: Well, the first guy that whiffed, his teammates are freezing him out, just like Kukoc. So Argentina's 2-0. France now 2-0 after shutting out Iraq 3-0. Norway is 2-0. 3-2, they hold on against Senegal. I got to play you this cut that Fox played during the pregame of this Bay Area
19: contest.
16: That's
19: my tease, Steve-O. That's my tease for coming up next.
16: Oh, you're going to play the whole thing?
19: You're going to do the Holland?
16: Yeah, exactly. Yeah, people have to listen to this. Yes, absolutely. Yes. Holland had two goals in this game. Norway had never made the World Cup in his career, so he's ecstatic. And by the way, in 52 career games for his company, for his country, that's 59 goals. That's incredible company to be in on the international level. American star Christian Pulisic returned to full practice after a calf injury. Yay. The U.S. is a little more exciting than that. U.S. had already clinched first place in its group even before it plays 0-2 Turkey this Thursday night in L.A. Well, trained to push past the pain, not athletes, just people trafficked every day right here in the United States, sometimes by someone they trusted. During the World Cup, help us break the silence. 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To the basketball news, the Dallas Mavericks' new coach will be Dusty May from Michigan. Trae Young will re-sign with the Wizards, and Minnesota is trading Julius Randle to the Nets. In the WNBA, Connecticut was 2-15, but pounded Chicago 92-63. The Chicago Sky, not Jordan's Bulls, shot 23% from the floor, including on three-pointers, 4 of 30 tonight. Among those elected to the Hockey Hall of Fame, Carey Price, Keith Tkachuk, and others. In late-night baseball, it's now the Orioles 6-0 in Anaheim over the Angels, bottom of the seventh. Sixth inning in San Diego, Padres up 1-0.

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3: Washington and Toronto with wins. Cubs at Mets rained out. They'll play a doubleheader on Wednesday. The Cubs were just rained out at home on Sunday. So I think it's their fault. It's just following them around. Detroit and Kansas City with wins. And Texas ended Miami's four-game winning streak 4-3. 40 minutes in the Bay Area, Jordan 1, Algeria nothing. And congrats to Oklahoma winning the College World Series. Back to you.
4: 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Thank you, Steve-O. 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Well, coming up next, yes, you've heard us talk about Erling Haaland, the best striker in the world. Norway wins tonight. They're through to the next stage. They will play France to win their group.
5: Yeah.
4: Wait till you hear what Erling Haaland had to say following Norway's win over Senegal tonight. I don't think I have ever heard a player say something like this in the middle of a big tournament ever.
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20: How big a deal are these accusations against the Jets quarterback Geno Smith? So, A, only the Jets could turn a Father's Day into what looks like it's going to be eventually a deposition, based on the clip here. These accusations are a cloud. What kind of cloud are they? They are a toxic cloud looking kind of like a mushroom. Kind of like a mushroom over Geno Smith at this point here. Now, not legally damning yet. Certainly the reputational damage, that's radioactive there. And the way this works, and we've done this a lot over the years, the NFL ecosystem, even with unverified random baby mama drama that just gets thrown out, the stuff that gets online, it instantly becomes a talking point. We're talking about it right now. A storyline, a distraction, a credibility drain, and all that stuff. And for a quarterback who already is living on a razor's edge, let's be honest, that's the worst quarterback in the NFL. He just led the Raiders to the top pick in the draft. And the only reason Geno Smith is on the Jets is because they're trying to lose so they can get the top pick next year to take Arch Manning and screw him over. So that's why you bring Geno in. You know, you bring some quarterbacks in, you want to win the Super Bowl. You bring Geno Smith in to get the top pick.

0: That's why you bring this turd burger in, Geno Smith. And now the Jets, if this is true, if this video is accurate, and there's something to that.
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0: How concerned should the Bucks be with Giannis Antetokounmpo and the trade conversations, which are happening? So my advice is you should be at peace. Giannis won a championship. Giannis leaving Milwaukee is going to suck a giant rock. It's going to stink out loud, right? It's going to stink him leaving. Doesn't have to be this way. Am I going to go full civic gut punch? I don't know if I'll do that. It's a basketball player who makes a lot of money, who's been around a while, and now, like every other NBA star just about modern basketball, these guys all get indoctrinated by the business of basketball, and they get convinced. They're like, hey, it's not working out there. You got to go somewhere else, and almost always they fall for it.
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5: 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Nobody knew. I mean, Donovan Mitchell, nobody knew. Jalen Brunson, nobody knew. Joker, nobody knew. Giannis, nobody knew. Kawhi Leonard, nobody knew. There's more that weren't in that top 10, it feels like, than those that were. Devin Booker's another one. Devin Booker didn't even start at Kentucky. Now, Kentucky was loaded, but Devin Booker is one of the great shooters in the NBA.
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3: Two against Senegal in New Jersey. Erling Haaland with two goals in the second half. The excitement of the FIFA World Cup is now streaming live on Fox One, the official English streaming platform, to catch every unforgettable moment. Fox One brings the action straight to your screen so you never miss a goal. 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The Dallas Mavericks' new head coach will be Dusty May from Michigan, who just won the national title in his second year there. Trae Young will re-sign with the Wizards 3 years plus a player option, potentially worth over $200 million. Minnesota is trading Julius Randle to the Nets in a three-team deal. The Timberwolves free up cap space and then give Ayo Dosunmu a five-year contract, potentially worth over $110 million. And as you mentioned, Giannis Antetokounmpo is going from Milwaukee to the Miami Heat in trade tonight. It won't be official till next month, but it's Giannis and Bobby Portis for Tyler Hero, Jaime Jaquez, two others, and three first-rounders. In the WNBA late game, Dallas in overtime won 112-110 at Seattle, which is now 3-15. Elected to the Hockey Hall of Fame, Carey Price, Keith Tkachuk, and others. In late-night baseball in San Diego, it's top of the ninth, two outs, and the Padres lead 1-0 over the Braves on a Manny Machado homer. Baltimore beat the Angels 6-1 in Anaheim. Colorado 3-2 over Boston on a three-run triple bottom of the ninth off Aroldis Chapman. And Oklahoma wins the College World Series 13-2 over North Carolina. Back to you.
4: Thank you, Steve-O. 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
15: Right here.
6: Dusty May now, that's his problem. I don't think Kyrie Irving is long for the Mavericks. But it's interesting. We've talked about this. College basketball now, because of the NIL, is older. That Michigan team had three frontline guys all going to get picked in the top 15. So it had a very old college, young NBA feel to it. And I think Michigan's a great job. I think the Big Ten as a conference is rolling and will continue to do because of revenue advantages. But this move feels right. You got to have a superstar in this league. You start looking at these teams. We didn't know Jalen Brunson was that good, but he is that good. So you need a Brunson or a Wemby or an SGA or a Luka or an Ant Edwards. Well, Cooper Flagg is that. Starting next year and the year after. The question is, Dusty May, we always talk about this in college football. When a Jim Harbaugh goes to the NFL, why did he go? Justin Herbert, Dusty May, Cooper Flagg. But there is an inherent advantage for a couple of years in drafting for a Harbaugh or a Dusty May. So they've got three picks, two in the first round, one early.

0: Then a second round pick. I would not be surprised if Dusty May in the new front office works some magic draft night. I'm interested to see this because this team has redundancy in the front court and Clay and Kyrie are old. So they need, and this draft is stacked with guards, especially in the bottom end of the lottery, 8, 9, 10, 11, 12. There's some really interesting guards here.
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0: The Herd. 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
0: Dusty May, the excellent coach that just led Michigan to the national championship, has decided to take the Dallas Mavericks job. Jason Kidd's out. He goes in. Now, they have a new front office. They have a sensational player. I think the two faces of the NBA going forward are Wemby number one and Cooper Flagg number two. He's not a play initiator, but everything else, he's an A. Dusty May went to Michigan. They were a mess. 8 wins. He arrived first year, 27. He feels very Brad Stevens to me, which I think his basketball curiosity is just too big for college basketball. Brad Stevens felt like that. He was just too smart. By the way, Brad Stevens got rid of Kyrie Irving. That wore him out.
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1: 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This is Two Pros and a Cup of Joe.
3: Yeah, baby.
4: Well, how would you guys approach trying to add another NFL team? Or maybe two?
5: As long as it's not in London, I'm okay.
4: I mean, Mike Riepel thinks, or at least from his discussions, part owner, obviously, of the Raiders, who run the UFL, he thinks that there's a chance the NFL is going to expand to two more teams. That's what they're talking about.
5: Will they?
4: I'm just trying to think, like, what would those two markets be?
5: Yeah.
4: Do you think it would be London?
5: There's got to be somewhere else in the U.S. you could have another team. Maybe a second team in Chicago. I could see that being a possibility.
6: I would say look at where the most successful college teams are and see if the market could handle that, where, you know, obviously there isn't a pro team, but I don't think that that would work. San Antonio is interesting. That 100% could make sense.
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9: And you tell us where this show lies.
10: Is it fair to say at this point, Izzy, you probably follow it a lot closer than I do. I don't know. Who's the biggest soccer fan amongst us? Is it Taylor, I guess?
11: It's gotta be Taylor. Yeah, the guy who's not here.
10: But is it fair to say at this point, Ronaldo, who's a great player, takes himself way too seriously, but he's a great player. Is it fair to say he's a bit overrated? He's never won a World Cup.
11: Yeah.
10: How can you call yourself one of the all-time great soccer players, be on the Mount Rushmore all-time of soccer players, and never win the World Cup? How is that even possible?
11: Because he does the one thing that you, in particular, Stu Gotts, want to see in every single soccer match. He scores the goals. He's got more goals in his career than Messi even has. And that's been a sort of a race their entire career, but he's always been ahead. And so, yeah, that's what it is. He is a goal scorer. He does it in, you know, majestic ways, and people just love that when you can get that in soccer, a majestic goal scorer, and that's what he has been his whole career. Now, your other point remained 1,000% true. He is overrated when it comes to the team aspect, because that's just not how you win necessarily. Just find one guy and try to get him to score all the goals for you. So, I mean, unless it's Erling Haaland and you're Norway. But yeah, I think it's fair to say, you could argue that one of the greatest players of all time is a tiny bit overrated.
12: So in 2006, his first World Cup, he had one goal, but Portugal got all the way to fourth place. Mm-hmm. They finished in fourth. Mm-hmm. After that, one goal, they reached the round of 16. One goal.
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14: How concerned should the Bucks be with Giannis Antetokounmpo and the trade conversations, which are happening? So my advice is you should be at peace. Giannis won a championship. Giannis leaving Milwaukee is going to suck a giant rock. It's going to stink out loud, right? It's going to stink him leaving. Doesn't have to be this way. Am I going to go full civic gut punch? I don't know if I'll do that. It's a basketball player who makes a lot of money, who's been around a while, and now, like every other NBA star, just about modern basketball, these guys all get indoctrinated by the business of basketball, and they get convinced. They're like, hey, it's not working out there. You got to go somewhere else. And almost always they fall for it.
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4: Okay, we'll cut that all out in editing, post.
3: It's called post-production, Mason the Millennial.
4: Yep, yep,
3: are you still a bus driver, or are you doing something else now?
4: Yeah, I'm doing that still, and I'm studying for a different craft, a career.
3: A career? Imagine. What kind of career are we looking at here? What are we looking at?
4: You know, water. It's something that everybody needs.
3: Water.
4: Agua. Yeah.
3: You're going to work with water. You're worried about water. Okay. All right.
4: Well, the treatment of it, you know, because it's harmed very, very significantly in our
3: environment. If we don't have water, we don't have life. It's all over.
4: Thank you.
3: It's done.
4: I feel like this could be avoidant of AI. Perhaps. So you got to think like that, you know. But we love iHeart for being only human. Good night.
3: That's right. Go away. All right. There he is, Mason the Millennial. Let's say hello to Alex in the Commonwealth. Hello, Alex. Quickly, what's going on? It is the Ben Maller Show. Welcome, Alex.
5: Hey, Mr. Maller. Thank you for taking my call. First time caller, actually.
3: First time caller. Long time listener.
5: All right. Thank you. Absolutely. Yeah. Cool. Doing an Uber Eats delivery right now, but I'll try to make it kind of quick.
3: Hold on a second. Wait a minute. Let's try to guess what food you're delivering here at almost 3 in the morning. I'm going to say you're delivering Taco Bell.
5: They close at 2. I'm in Milford, Mass., so there's only one 24/7
3: McDonald's?
5: Burger King.
3: Oh, Burger? Really? Burger King. Burger King's the only available restaurant? Oh, my God.
5: I know. Terrible. Either that or some 7-Eleven, but no.
3: Okay. All right, get a couple Whoppers. All right, give me a quick take. I got to run. Give me a quick take. Go ahead, quick take.
5: Yeah, of course. So I'm honestly thinking, like, the Bucks could have been better off, like, just not even taking Hero, and Celtics didn't have to go trade Brown. They could have probably just given up White at that point. I don't know if that's a bad take, but I feel like White's even a better player than Hero. So I really feel like, you know.
3: Yeah.
5: What do you think?
3: Well, I think the Celtics dodged something here, to be honest. It's crazy the Bucks would not deal with the Celtics when they were – if they were legitimately offering Jalen Brown, you'd much rather have Jalen Brown.
5: You know, MVP, I mean, there's talks around here saying, oh, well, why not give up Tatum? He's never – I mean, he's what, missed 3 game 7s with injuries, and it's just it's kind of crazy to me that they didn't want to deal with Brown. Yeah, for sure.
3: 100%. All right. Make sure the people, they got to get their Whoppers. You got to make sure they get the Whoppers and their fries and their onion rings, Alex. Okay. It's very important. Thank you. I got to go, but thank you. The great Alex, first time caller. Amazing. Time now for the Who Am I game. We'll go to baseball, where Cubs outfielder Pete Crow Armstrong and me are the only players hitting over 400 with an OPS over 1,100 this month of June. Minimum 50 plate appearances again. Pete Crow Armstrong and me, who am I? The answer, we'll get to it. We'll do it next. However, it is the B Block. What hour is it? Let's find out right now. Here we go. It is hour
6: number one.
3: It is hour number one. That's right. I didn't even know. I thought it was hour two already. Every sports season is built on preparation, studying the trends, making the necessary adjustments to reach the ultimate goal. 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
6: Yeah. 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
2: When Dan Patrick speaks, yeah, you better stop and listen. Yeah. 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
6: I'm looking at the odds, and Ray, maybe you can help me since you're the only Danette who does research. The World Cup title odds, it's still France and then Spain, then England, Argentina, and Portugal. Where is Team USA on this list?
7: I think they're around 8th or 9th. Dill, is that correct?
8: Yeah, so after Portugal, you get Brazil plus 1,200, Germany plus 1,300, Netherlands plus 1,400, and then Norway and USA are tied at plus 3,500. And they started at about plus 6,000.
6: Okay. I don't know if anybody's surprised at what they've done so far. Like, I'm not. I expect them to. I mean, Paraguay and Australia, you should win. Now, I thought there might be a tie in there with one of those two, but, you know, this is good. And they're doing it without Christian Pulisic. Cape Verde. I love it. I got to get me a Cape Verde kit. I got to get a jersey. Is that what they are? They kits or are they jerseys?
8: Kits. Kits, I think, is the whole package. It's like the jersey, the cleats.
6: I don't need the whole package.
8: No?
6: No, no.
8: You don't want cleats?
6: No, just a kit. The Cape Verde kit. But then hockey, it's a sweater.
8: Yeah, sweater's probably the best name for a jersey.
6: But then why don't call it just a jersey?
8: Well, I'm guessing, I'm pretty sure that it started a sweater because initially
6: they were sweaters.
8: That's what it was. Yeah. Nice cardigan.
6: Yeah, it was keeping you warm on the ice.
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9: 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Jason Kidd's out. He goes in. Now, they have a new front office. They have a sensational player. I think the two faces of the NBA going forward are Wemby number one and Cooper Flagg number two. He's not a play initiator, but everything else, he's an A. Dusty May went to Michigan. They were a mess. 8 wins. He arrived first year 27. He feels very Brad Stevens to me, which I think his basketball curiosity is just too big for college basketball. 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He was just too smart. 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That wore him out.
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2: 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This is Two Pros and a Cup of Joe.
11: Yeah, baby.
12: Well, how would you guys approach trying to add another NFL team? Or maybe two?
13: As long as it's not in London, I'm okay.
12: I mean, Mike Riepel thinks, or at least from his discussions, part owner, obviously, of the Raiders, who run the UFL, he thinks that there's a chance the NFL is going to expand to two more teams, and that's what they're talking about.
13: Will they?
12: I'm just trying to think, like, what would those two markets be?
13: Yeah.
12: You think it would be London?
13: There's got to be somewhere else in the U.S. you could have another team. Maybe a second team in Chicago. I could see that being a possibility.
14: I would say, look at where the most successful college teams are and see if the market could handle that, where, you know, obviously there isn't a pro team, but I don't think that that would work. San Antonio is interesting. That 100% could make sense.
2: 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Dan Patrick. Colin Cowherd. Stu Gotts and Company. Live. Covino and Rich. The Odd Couple with Rob Parker and Kelvin Washington. The Jason Smith Show with Mike Harmon. 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
3: We've solved all of life's problems. 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
3: 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All right, well, thank you. 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All right, go away. 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It is the Ben Maller Show as we are working our way through the overnight. Time now for the Insta Trivia. The new Mavericks coach, Dusty May, just took the job. We'll talk more about that later on. Dusty May, the first NCAA title-winning coach to leave immediately for the NBA since blank. Again, new Mavericks coach Dusty May, the first NCAA title-winning coach to leave immediately for the NBA since blank. That is the Insta Trivia, the answer. We'll get to it, and we will do it next. However, it is the B-Block. What hour is it? Let's find out.
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10: I like the morning show.
11: They're really funny in the morning.
7: This is the show that has two pros and a cup of Joe.
12: Who is Joe?
7: LeVar Arrington, Brady Quinn, and Jonas Knox.
13: Been some complaints, some people watching either the World Cup or some of these other sporting events with the crafty way in which advertisements and things like that have popped up. It feels like the complaints have been running rampant. Have you guys noticed any of that, and is there a problem with that? Because here's my takeaway. We grew up in a time where you had commercial breaks. There was no, you could just fast forward through everything. So maybe I'm just used to it from our viewing experience, but I look at it and I go, I don't have an issue with it at all.
14: I've been out much of the last few days, and so I've been seeing it in the world, and so being at a restaurant like a sports bar, or you know, in a facility, you know, like a tournament facility, I'm seeing the games, so I'm not watching it closely enough for it to impact me that way, where I would say that aspect of it would be a major conversation piece for me, just because in the settings that I was in.
15: It's gotten worse. It hasn't gotten better. Like, you can say, well, yeah, we used to have, you know, commercial breaks at the end of a quarter or half, what have you. But, I mean, you are interjecting with the hydration breaks and creating four quarters as opposed to two halves of soccer. Like, I could see how soccer purists have an issue with it. And even more than that, thinking about

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2: My objection to soccer and the World Cup is A, the U.S. men team, they never do anything, and it appears maybe they're going to do something this year, so that helps. 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
6: If we've learned anything from the draft, it's there's going to be two or three or four guys this year who were taken outside the top 15, top 20, and they become all NBA. Shai Gilgeous-Alexander was, I believe, 11th overall. And I didn't hear anybody go, boy, the Clippers got a steal. Nobody knew. I mean, Donovan Mitchell, nobody knew. Jalen Brunson, nobody knew. Joker, nobody knew. Giannis, nobody knew. Kawhi Leonard, nobody knew. There's more that weren't in that top 10, it feels like, than those that were. Devin Booker's another one. Devin Booker didn't even start at Kentucky. Now, Kentucky was loaded, but Devin Booker is one of the great shooters in the NBA.
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0: 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Do you know what sets us apart from the rest? 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

0: 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I, Bill Miller, a reminder that you can hear this show on the radio and on YouTube. 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So Ben Maller Show on YouTube. Thank you. All right, time now for the Insta Trivia with Mallerly, third degree right around the corner. New Mavericks coach Dusty May, as he left Michigan. And he is the first NCAA title-winning coach to leave immediately for the NBA since blank. Since blank, that is the question. Alf, the alien opiner, going with Tark the Shark, Jerry Tarkanian, and is his answer. Weed Man Hippie, guessed by Maller Prop Guy. Who else do we have? Page down, the Mouth of the South, Jimmy Hart from Manuel in Gardena. Paulie D got it right. Bad job by him. Jim Riggleman from Patrick, DJ Spin in San Diego. Bobby Knight from Rudy. That's his answer. Steelers Nasty also went with Tark the Shark. Matt K, winner of the Bracket Challenge this past tournament, went with Arnie Spanier. The Stinking Genius is his answer. Stan Albeck from Michael in Tulsa. Tim Biakabatuka from Trucker Joe. Bozo, the district attorney, got it right. Bad job by him. Also, Jason the Diamond Man. What say you, Mary? You have an answer.
1: Nicki Minaj.
0: All right. Is it Nicki Minaj, that great college basketball coach? No, it is Larry Brown back in 1988-89, the Kansas Jayhawks. And then bye-bye! Bye-bye! This is the part we big imaging here. Here we go.
1: How about that?
2: To the third degree. This is when Big Ben gets grilled.
0: Goobaloo!
3: The Cowboys have missed out on the playoffs for the past two seasons in a row. Earlier this week, Dak Prescott said making the postseason in 2026 is the minimum. Ben, do you think Dallas can achieve the minimum this year?
0: It's far from a guarantee. They don't have a good coach. The roster is a little better than it was last year. Washington's a wild card in the division. Philadelphia is not as good as they were last year without A.J. Brown. So they're a little worse. The Giants are better. It is really a toss-up. It's like a 60-40 situation the Cowboys make the playoffs. There's a 40% chance they don't. Next!
3: Both Marcus Smart and DeAndre Ayton of the Lakers have player options heading into next season. Do you expect either or both of them to exercise their option and return to L.A.?
0: Well, it always depends. Is there another sucker that will pay you more money? Marcus Smart, I would think, would come back. He's pretty washed at this point. DeAndre Ayton's also washed, and he was a complete failure as a Laker last year. However, there's always a sucker for a guy that's as tall as DeAndre Ayton, and he was the top pick in the draft years ago. And so I could see him leaving. If I'm Marcus Smart, though, I would stay because I can't imagine anyone's going to pay him that kind of money, or any kind of money. He says he's just a roster spam at this point. Next!
3: During an online stream over the weekend, Jaylen Brown said it would take $400 million for him to play in China,
0: yeah,
3: but that he would play for every single team for that amount. Ben, how much would it take for you to do radio in China?
0: All right, so after taxes, I've done the math on this, Coop. So after taxes, if I get, all I need is, I don't need $400 million. I'll take like $500 million and some good fried rice, and I'm in, okay? I'm done. Sign me up, coach. Put me in. I'm ready to go.
3: That's all?
0: What's your price, Coop? What's your, you have a price?
3: I'd do it for 20 mil.
0: 20 million? Well, I mean, if money's no object, I'll take 100 million. Why not? How did we do, Coopaloop?
3: You pass this
0: mission. That is a win. Put it on the board.
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16: A Better Life with Dr. Sanjay Gupta.
17: They say consistency is key, but sometimes you just gotta switch it up. A new study out of Harvard School of Public Health found that varying your exercise routine could add years to your life. What exercise someone did didn't matter much. What did matter was that all the exercises together worked all the muscle groups in their body. Now, an added benefit to changing things up is it can help you push through the plateau effect. That's when your body gets so efficient at doing something that you actually stop getting better at it. And we know from previous research that specializing in any one sport at a young age can make someone actually more prone to injury. And as experts we talk to point out, even elite athletes switch up things with their workouts, making sure to target strength, cardio, flexibility, balance, and doing that every single week. I'm Dr. Sanjay Gupta, helping you live a better life.
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0: Along with Bobby Portis for Tyler Hero, Jaime Jaquez, two others, and three first rounders. Minnesota is trading Julius Randle to the Nets. Trae Young will re-sign with the Wizards. Minnesota is giving Ayo Dosunmu a five-year contract. Dallas's new coach will be Dusty May from Michigan. At the World Cup, wins for Norway and Algeria. France is 2-0 after shutting out Iraq 3-0. Two goals for Kylian Mbappe. Both goals in Argentina's win from Lionel Messi, 2-0 over Austria. To baseball's late game, San Diego a 1-0 winner against Atlanta. Manny Machado with a home run. Colorado beat Boston 3-2 on a three-run triple bottom of the ninth from Aroldis Chapman. Wins for the White Sox and Dodgers. And the College World Series ended with an Oklahoma victory, 13-2 over North Carolina. I'm Steve DeSager.
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4: Mayday, Mayday, May. It's not May, it's June. Why would you say Mayday in the month? It doesn't make any sense in the month of June. Welcome in the beginning of another hour of the Ben Maller Show. We are in the air everywhere, melting in your ears as we work up an appetite coast to coast, border to border and beyond, on the vast and markedly powerful microphones of FSR emanating live from the vibes.
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4: 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Now, hopefully you're watching all of these amazing matches in the World Cup. I'm kind of waiting for the elimination round. That's when I'm going to get more into it. The excitement of the FIFA World Cup is now streaming live on Fox One. You heard me right. That was not some kind of snafu. No. Yes, even Wayne from Duluth, their curmudgeon's excited about that. And so's Monkey Biz Doug in South Korea and the Glizzy, very happy there in Rhode Island as well. Very excited because of the World Cup on Fox One, streaming right now live, the official English streaming platform to catch every unforgettable moment. Fox One brings the action straight to your screen so you never miss a goal. Download Fox One and experience the FIFA World Cup live. And if you didn't see any of the action yesterday, France with a 3-0 shutout of Iraq. Iraq is in some trouble there. Egypt took down New Zealand the other day. We had mentioned that a few days back. Yesterday, Argentina with a 2-0 win over Austria. So you had that. Algeria taking out Jordan 2-1 as well. So some of the action as it continues all the way through July 19th. So get that Fox One app on your device, and you'll be able to enjoy the activities that are going on there for sure. All right, it is the Ben Maller Show, as we are just beginning anew here. And play the hits, my man. We come in every day to the studio, and whatever goes on, it's a read-and-react situation. The sporting news of the day. We start out with the coaching carousel. If you have not heard by now, Dusty May has quit as coach of the Michigan Wolverines. He's out in Ann Arbor. Bye-bye! The 2026 National Champions of Men's College Basketball. And he has decided, I want to go somewhere else. I do not want to be here. I do not want to coach this team. So he took off. Now, May is walking out of Michigan saying bye-bye to the Wolverines, as he has been excommunicated from that basketball program, finalizing a deal as he will be the new head basketball coach of the Mavericks of the NBA, the Dallas Mavericks. So this is a big move. Michigan, a school that just won the championship, so that's got some good pedigree going on, the Wolverines in the Big Ten. And now they have an interim coach. They're looking for the full-time coach, and now the Dallas Mavericks have hired a college coach, which is almost always risky business. So that's where we're going to jump off. Let us discuss the question. Dusty May leaving Michigan for the Dallas Mavericks. Is this a bold career move? A bold career move? Or is it a guy who is running from a sequel he knows he cannot deliver? So I've got coupon book, beauty contest, and PBS documentary. And we will combine all of these things together, and we're going to go out to the boondocks is what we're going to do. Now, first of all right, the answer is all of the above. The answer is all of the above. That is the answer. The NIL monster magic does not have a long shelf life. This should be the new normal. This should be the new normal in the NCAA tournament. Now, May saw that NIL bubble. He saw that bubble wobbling, and he's like, wait a minute. I won the championship, picked the right players, everything worked out. I don't want to hit the right buttons anymore. I want to hit the eject button and get out of here so people still think of me as an absolute genius. And he never intended, and we had mentioned this right around the time the tournament was going on and the Final Four, that it was our belief on this side of the microphone that Dusty May never intended to stay at Michigan. The whole thing was always supposed to be just a pit stop on the highway called Glory Road to the NBA. That this was always the objective, and it was just a matter of you got to go here, you got to zig over there and zag over here and the whole thing. Dusty follows the opportunity that is available. It's kind of like when you're out on the beach and you've got your metal detector and you're trying to find some watches and some rings and some gold bullion in the sand there, or just some loose change, and that'll be. He'd flirted with the NBA, Dusty May, in the past. Not great jobs, as we understand. So he had considered jumping off to the NBA in the past. May, though, just pulled off the greatest smash and grab in recent college hoops history. When you look at what Michigan was able to pull off without this long-term build the culture of Michigan basketball and all. He didn't do any of that. And he treated the Michigan championship like a coupon book that they put in a little cubby hole at work and said, here's a little cubby. We're going to put the We're going to put the coupon book, and it's redeemable only in the NBA and only with the Dallas Mavericks. So May is a basketball nomad. If you've looked at his history bouncing around, he treats these jobs like motel rooms. You don't get attached to it because you're not going to be there long. And Michigan, he used, to his credit, wisely, he used Michigan as an NIL trampoline and has now jumped all the way to the NBA. So good for him. He got among the available jobs. This is considered a plum job. The reason it's considered a plum job is because you have the prodigal son of the NBA, the next big thing, now that Wemby's proven to be a fraud, is Cooper Flagg. And so you've got Cooper Flagg there, and let's see what he can do. And Dallas didn't win much this past year, put up some good stats, got people all horny because he scored some points and grabbed some rebounds, didn't do it on a winning team. He's going to turn 20 before next NBA season, so another opportunity there for Dusty May. Now, secondly, keeping the plate spinning. Spin, spin, spin, spin, spin, spin, spin. So, question, was Michigan coach Dusty May the first choice for the Dallas Mavericks? Was he the guy that they wanted all along, or was he not? So based on a thorough review of the available evidence, the answer is no way, Jose. And don't call me Jose. The Mavericks did not hire their first choice as coach. They did not. This is a plot twist, and I like it. It's a nice plot twist. Now, the new basketball head of operations there, Masai Ujiri. Now, you have to be good for me to know how to say that. Masai Ujiri, who was in Toronto, I remember was doing stuff with the Nuggets back in the day and was there when Kawhi brought the championship to Toronto. And so Masai Ujiri is now in Dallas, and he's attempting to fix the Mavericks. Now, his first choice was John Shire, the Duke coach. That's who the Mavericks wanted. They offered him the job, and John Shire deliberated, considered his options, and said, no, even though I coached Cooper Flagg and the Blue Devils back in the day, I do not want that job. So he turned down the job, and now we have Dusty May, one magical carpet ride at Michigan, and now here we are. And May was the plan B. He was the plan B, the backup plan. Got to have a backup plan. And, hey, you don't need to win. I heard this years ago. You don't need to win the beauty contest. You just have to win the election. That's it. And they even give out to those backups, the backup quarterbacks, they get rings. Not from Mr. Irrigation. They get rings. And it's like the whole thing. If you're not the first dance partner, you're just the one that they end up marrying. Well, okay, that's good. That's a good thing. So May brings an awesome record at Michigan. I think he had an 830 winning percentage, 831 winning percentage in Ann Arbor there. The national title over UConn, which cost me the bracket challenge here at the company. I'm still bitter about that. Also a legendary Final Four run at Florida Atlantic, which is next level. So he's a master of X's and O's. He's got the acumen, Dusty May, in that department, and clearly knows which players to pay and which ones not to pay in NIL. So he's got some of that roster building, and he likes the bigger lineups. That's the book on Dusty May. And so if Dallas wins, this becomes a cute footnote. You know, Dusty May wasn't even the first choice. I remember USC football, they had this glorious run in the early 2000s, and they hired this guy named Pete Carroll, who was not their first choice. They didn't want Pete Carroll. There were other coaches they wanted. They settled for Pete Carroll, and it worked out to be a glorious relationship until he broke every NCAA rule and then ran off to coach the Seattle Seahawks, and then that was it. So we'll see. If this doesn't work out for Dusty May, this will be the blunder heard around the basketball world. What were you thinking? Why would you hire your second choice? You should have hired the person you wanted first, and oh, my God. All right, now, final thought. To golf we go. Follow up to a previous edition of the Ben Maller Show. Wyndham Clark, the great Wyndham Clark, won his second U.S. Open on Sunday afternoon on Father's Day. and he overcame the very challenging environment at Shinnecock Hills there on Long Island. And the more we think about this, this is getting a lot of attention still. Like in the golf world, people's minds are like mush. They can't believe it. The challenge of a hostile golf crowd. Which, now, in golf, there's like that tournament in Phoenix, the waste management thing, which is just like a bunch of drunk people going crazy, and you expect that. At the majors, though, there's this certain decorum that one is supposed to have that they did not have, and this has really ruffled some feathers in the golf world there. The crowd on Long Island, Clark was repeatedly heckled. And he has apologized for the outburst he had at Oakmont after missing the cut last year. He destroyed some property in the locker room and all that stuff. However, the anger, the raw emotion that was directed at Wyndham Clark over the weekend in Long Island, that seemed less about what had happened in the past and more about Long Island having fans that just like to have somebody who's the bad guy, and he was the bad guy, and they had to move. So I bring this up. Somebody on the Golf Channel I've never heard of, Iman Lynch, I believe is the person's name, and I'm sure he doesn't know who I am. I don't know who this guy is. Anyway, this bozo said, hey, listen, Long Island should be barred from hosting another PGA Tour event in the future, said Long, this is a quote, Long Island golf fans are a stain on the game of golf. This guy ranted on the Golf Channel. That's what we saw at Bethpage. It's what we see every single time we go to Long Island. Close quote. All right, question. Should Long Island lose its rights to host the U.S. Open because some fans were heckling Wyndham Clark? All right, the horror. Oh, my God. Some people said some mean thing. Boo, hoo, hoo. The country club elites in the golf world clutching their pearls so tight they might need to see a doctor because Long Island fans there in the Big Apple dared to boo Wyndham Clark. Wow. Wow, wow, wow, wow, wow. Let's call the Manners Police. Can we? I know. If you want the police, go 911. But what's the number? Is there like a 3-digit number for the Manners Police? Can we contact them? I'd like to get the Manners Police. And can we make sure the Golf Channel has a new fainting couch? Can we make sure they've got that going on as well? So they want to ban a somewhat historic venue on the golf circuit because of some verbal raspberries that were tossed out. Tell me you're soft without telling me you're soft, please. So fans buy the ticket. It's going to blow your mind. And fans have the right, if they choose, to boo. Boo, boo, boo, boo, boo, boo, boo, boo, boo, boo. You can boo. That's the deal. Period. Stop. Just feel free to boo. Sports without booing. Let me tell you about sports without booing. Sports without the boos. It's like eating a big bowl of creamy tomato bisque soup without salt. You need the salt. What are you doing? And these golfers, they want the big paychecks. They like to talk about themselves as gladiators. All the golf media, anything that mildly inconveniences these golfers, you end up getting the golf media just waxing loquacious about, oh, my goodness, I can't believe they overcome this thing or that thing. Or whatever. And they're all made out of Cool Whip at this particular point, these golfers. And this is not about so much the decorum. The more I think about it, it's not about the decorum. It's about the elites panicking when regular people who are not hardcore golf fans, they don't act like extras. They refuse to act like extras in a PBS Ken Burns documentary. Instead, they actually speak up and that whole thing. And so they want to sanitize passion. You got to sanitize the passion and turn sports into a feelings first safe space. A lot of people get upset. I'm telling you, the NBA in recent years, the NFL, not as much in the NFL. Baseball and the NBA have been at the forefront of, if you are not perfectly polite, we're going to kick your ass out. And there have been some really soft NBA players like Russell Westbrook and some others that have really embarrassed themselves by having fans kicked out for heckling. Next up, of course, would be mandatory applause. That's the next step. I've seen the script. They'll have a QR code on screen, and they will give you a link to approved emotions. Please. Now, we are from the old country. We are from the old country, and we also realize they don't boo nobodies. They don't boo nobodies. Wyndham Clark should send the New York golf fans a thank you card. Long Island, I don't think they embarrass themselves like these golf weasels do. I don't think they embarrass themselves. They just reminded the golf world, this is kind of what sports usually sounded like. And I know you're not used to it because you have a highbrow group of fans, but that's how it used to be. And just deal with it. It is the Ben Maller Show. If you would like to be part, 877-99 on Fox. That's 877-996-6369 if you'd like to be part of the program. Well, time now for the Maller Riddle of the Day. We'll have the Mountain of Money coming up later this hour. Here's the riddle of the day. Spurs star Victor Wembanyama was greeted with blank at a music festival in France recently. Again, the Spurs Parisian prodigy Victor Wembanyama was greeted with blank at a music festival in France recently. That is the Maller Riddle of the Day. The answer, you can answer it on X at Ben Maller. We'll get to that, and we will do it next.
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17: Few people now have asked me about a TikTok trend that they've come across. It's called 75 Hard. The challenge was created by entrepreneur and author Andy Frisella, who calls it a, quote, transformative mental toughness program and an Ironman for your brain. So here's what it entails. Eat a structured diet with no alcohol, drink a gallon of water, read 10 pages of nonfiction, take a progress photo, and complete 2 45-minute workouts, one of them outdoors, every day for 75 days. Quite a challenge. We asked CNN fitness contributor Dana Santis about this, who reminded us that sustainable fitness isn't about punishment or proving discipline through extremes. It's about building habits that integrate into your lifestyle in a way that feels supportive and repeatable. If you ask me, that's going to be the key to long-term success. I'm Dr. Sanjay Gupta, helping you live a better life.
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21: 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Meanwhile, The Ticket has won six National Marconi Awards, including being the only station in DFW to win the prestigious award for Major Market Station of the Year.
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32: What up? And happy Monday, all my evening P1s. Welcome back and in to a brand new week of the Ticket Top 10. I am the fly on the wall, always listening, and super annoying to be around sometimes, bringing you today's top moments of the day, compacting it down slightly, and then serving it right back in your face and ears. I'm your host and curator, Jay King, here from the control room atop of Victory Park from the fourth floor. And coming up tonight on the show, with the sweet spot filling in for the Musers this morning, they see how the Mavs are ready to go drafting tomorrow night and what they think they're targeting. And then they'll hear highlights from Sean this weekend in the Frisco Rough Rider play-by-play booth. On the world's most dangerous midday show, Donovan Lewis and Matt McLaren welcome in a new head coach to the Dallas Mavericks, and then they get live, unfiltered thoughts about it from the hero of the hardwood. From 1 to 3, Rich Phillips and James Westling hold down the fort for the sweet spot, as Rich has a long road of recovery with, I think, half of it already down from his knee, and he explains how it all happened because of Donovan. And then they talk to the Dallas Morning News as Mike Curtis, as the Mavs have got their guy. And on the Hardline 5.0, Corby Davidson, Dave Lane, and Bob Sturm go talk to their golfer friend Will Zalatoris about this weekend's U.S. Open, talk some Mavs and the hiring of Dusty May with the Dallas Morning News' Scott Bell, and then finish things up with Dave Land. But first, leading off tonight, let's start with the sweet spot in for the summer vacationing musers. As before the Mavs made their hiring official this morning, the sweet spot actually heard from one of the men who was interviewed.
0: Move your ass, Peterson! You better be bleeding before you stop running!
1: Hello?
0: Hello?
1: Who is this?
0: Who is this?
2: Well, we're the sweet spot. He's Sean. I'm Mino. We're in Dallas. We hear you might be taking the Mavs job. What's your name?
0: Oh, yeah. Good to talk to you guys. And again, tomorrow morning at 6:40. The name is Bill Jackson.
2: Any Bill Jackson? Bill. Any relation to Phil Jackson?
0: Damn it, you're still playing like a pansy, Donaldson. No wonder your damn daddy left. Take a laugh.
1: Donaldson. How are you a basketball coach and you're not familiar with Phil Jackson?
0: Are you back talking me, Bass? You're going to learn today, Yumyun. Why don't you go take a lap?
1: First off,
2: yeah,
1: I'm
2: take
1: not,
2: a lap,
1: I'm
2: Sean.
1: Not taking a lap. I'm doing a radio show. Am I going to run around the table or
0: take
1: the studio?
0: Lap.
1: Where? Where am I supposed to go?
0: Once you get to Bedford, you can turn around.
1: Bedford.
2: All right, we're talking to Bill Jackson, not Phil Jackson, a potential coach for the Mavericks. So as a head coach, what style of basketball do you play?
0: Hey, get over here. No water for you, you little brat.
1: Brat? How old are the kids you're coaching?
0: This is my 8-and-under team.
1: Okay, the 8-U's. Interesting.
2: 8-U's. So what kind of offense do you run, Bill?
0: Why does that matter? Mr. Nosy Posey over there. I run the Princeton wishbone to drag bun offense. How I do it doesn't matter. I win ball games.
2: Oh, wishbone? This is basketball.
1: We're talking.
2: Yeah, I don't know. We just want to know what kind of coach you are, Bill.
0: Keep moving.
1: Okay, this is Bill Jackson, potential Mavericks head coaching candidate. Now, obviously, I'm sure since you're a basketball coach, you probably watch the NBA playoffs, and the Mavericks are a building team. You got to slow down the superstars in the league. Maybe let's start with, let's say, Jalen Brunson, who was just the finals MVP.
0: Oh, that little fella, that's easy. I just raised the rim another foot. That little fella can barely get the ball up there as it is.
1: I don't think you can raise it a foot. I don't think you have that jurisdiction.
2: Okay, what about the opposite? What about a tall player like Wimby?
0: Oh, that's easy. That foreigner, I just call ice pregame. No way, he's legal.
1: Okay. How about Jason Tatum? Jason Tatum, how would you defend Jason Tatum? Of course, the Mavericks lost to the Celtics in the finals a few years ago. That could be somebody to slow down.
0: Again, that guy, not a problem. Take a bat to his bad leg during pregame.
2: All right, another superstar. Let's say an Eastern Conference player, Tyrese Halliburton.
0: Pretty much the same thing. Bat to the leg.
1: Joel Embiid.
0: There I combine my Wimby and my Tatum tactics. Call ice and then hit him in the leg with a bat.
2: Gosh. That is. I don't know if that's going to work.
1: You
2: okay.
1: Have ice on speed dial.
2: All right, one more, and I hate to bring him up, but you're going to have to play him since he's not here anymore. How about Luka?
1: Can you stop whistling while we're at it?
2: He's coaching. He's got practice. 8U.
0: Was that Luka you said?
2: Yeah, Luka Doncic of the Lakers.
0: Oh, that's easy. I'd mail him an In-N-Out gift card and let him know all the secret menu items. The Thousand Island dressing on animal fries will slow him down. If that doesn't work, I'll get Nico Harrison a key card to the Lakers building. He'll have Luka, a member of the Hornets, before you can say Miriam Adelson loves Israel.
1: Oh,
0: by the way, Mino.
2: Yeah, what's up?
0: I don't like your tone right now. Why don't you drop down and give me 300 push-ups?
2: Okay, I'm not going to give you 300 push-ups. I still don't know if you're related to Phil Jackson. I don't think you are based off your accent.
0: I've never heard of him.
2: Where are you from?
0: Beijing.
2: Oh.
1: Beijing. I don't hear the accent. All right, well, listen, I know you're running your 8U practice now. I know you might have a call with Mike Schmitz or Masai Ujiri about the Mavs head coaching job. But,
0: yeah, no one cares about that. One more thing before you go. Will you tell your damn producer that I'm a white guy so he can talk to me in his normal voice?
1: He does have issues with code switching. You're right about that. I'll give you that.
0: Bill Jackson out.
2: All right. All right, brother.
1: Bill Jackson.
2: I hope he does not get the job.
1: Yeah, I would take any of the assistants we talked about earlier in the program.
32: Wake up with the sweet spot tomorrow and the rest of this week from 5:30 a.m. to 9 a.m. But up next here on the Top 10, let's join the invasion. We're shortly after the sweet spot wrapped up, an actual coach was hired by Masai and the Mavericks.
3: Dusty May, 49 years old, led Michigan to the national title back in April. And it is being reported, I see Pete Thamel, who covers college sports for ESPN, is reporting that the allure of coaching Cooper Flagg as a linchpin piece helped draw him. He had ruled out other college jobs this offseason, but the NBA had always been intriguing to Dusty May. He went 124-26 as a head coach his last 4 years of college basketball, and he is now the first college head coach to take an NBA job since former Michigan coach John Beilein did it to jump to Cleveland in 2019. So it's been 7 years since we have seen this. And he's the first coach to leave immediately after winning a national title since Larry Brown jumped after Kansas won in 1988. But Dusty May, the new Mavs head coach.
4: Yeah, just reading a lot about him as a coach and a person. And the Michigan AD, of course, just talks glowingly about Dusty May and talking about how much of a people person he is. And his whole thing is to make sure that he is connecting with his players. But that's on a college level. And I wonder if he'll keep that same thing at the pro level. It's a lot different. And that he had offers from Indiana after his first year at Michigan, which he turned down, and they gave him that extension. And then he had another offer from North Carolina after this past offseason, after winning the national championship, that he said, no, I'm staying at Michigan. But I guess the bright lights of the NBA got a little too much, and maybe the money. I was looking at the highest paid college coaches, and Bill Self makes about $8.85 million a year, and he's the highest paid college basketball coach. And then you go over to the NBA and look at the highest paid NBA coach, and you go $17 million for that. And I don't, you know, he's not going to be up there. I can't wait to see the numbers how they got him from Michigan, because it felt like he was pretty dedicated at staying in Michigan because, you know, of the culture that he's built there just the last couple of years. And he's thought of so highly at the collegiate level. But there are some times when you have that itch, and it kind of surprises me a bit that it's the first time it's happened in 7 years.
3: Yes.
4: But it's just not the trend that the NBA is going down. And I think that's why everyone's kind of surprised a bit that it's going down like this. I do wonder if Sean Sweeney had been the guy that they wanted beforehand, and he just quickly went to Orlando. Maybe they thought they had a little more time to talk to him, and boom, he goes to Orlando. And then now it gets me thinking, since Portland now is the only team that doesn't have a head coach, maybe they are going to be right behind Dallas, and Michael Norrie is going to be that guy because he is pretty well sought after and been a name for every single job opening that's been out there also. And maybe if they last spoke to him and he was like, you know what, I think I'm leaning towards Portland or whatnot. I don't know what the circumstances are. But it makes you think, because we haven't seen a college head coach come to the NBA in 7 years, that – if he was the first choice, or is he the one that, all right, you know what, we can't waste any more time. We got to get this done. Like, it just feels weird to go into a draft without not knowing who your head coach is going to be.
3: Very strange.
4: And what he runs and the players that he would want. We all know that the pick is going to be Ujiri's and the front office. We know that.
3: Yes.
4: But you need to get some input from the guy that's running the team to see what he does. Does he not like playing rookies? You know, what? You just don't know. So to have that intact, and now you can go full steam ahead with what he thinks and what he wants to accomplish as a head coach, and that'll get you more about what they want to do on Tuesday night.
3: Yeah, it's, man, it seems not too far after Jason Kidd was let go, fired, agreed, whatever you want to call it, that you heard Dusty May's name thrown out there, and then John Shire, who's the head coach at Duke because he coached Cooper Flagg, and it felt like, well, now the Mavs don't want to go the college route. But those names were mentioned early on, and like you just mentioned, I mean, Dusty May, highly respected, at least in the college game. I wonder if any of these other openings in the NBA threw a line at him and tried to get him to leave Michigan, because they say the thing about Dusty May is that he's known as a tactical coach in games and a coach who understands roster construction and how to put people on the floor together. And we kind of saw that. You mentioned this in our last segment. The antidote for the small ball that we've seen in college basketball that has become uber popular was definitely Michigan, and learning how to have multiple bigs on the floor at the same time and have that success. And so I'm surprised by this. I did not think at this point, this far along in the process, that it would be a college coach. To me, I thought if it was going to be a college guy and that was somebody that you had identified early on, that that would have been a move that was made the week after
4: right.
3: Jason Kidd
4: like
3: was
4: if
3: gone.
4: If it was a college coach, you would have already had him
3: right.
4: in place.
3: Right.
4: Yeah, so that's why it makes – you do want to cast a wide net, like we talked about with the Cowboys, and give the assistants and other people who – opportunity to talk to, but it feels like Dusty May kind of wowed them because, man, you hear what they're saying about him in Michigan. I want to read this to you because they talk about his style as far as his coaching style and what he expects from his players. He says, everyone is on one accord. All personal agendas go aside when we come together to play and work. When you have selflessness at the top of the food chain, it gives you a chance to be successful. And that's his coaching philosophy. Like, look, we're going to have our superstars. You have your best players. But everyone is going to be held accountable out there to do your job.
3: Good.
4: And I just, again, want to see if this translates to the NBA now. Because the NIL era in college basketball may make it a little bit different as far as getting messages through to players. And maybe it feels more like an NBA job. Hell, maybe you'll see more college coaches go to the NBA because you do have the NIL era in college sports, and these guys are getting paid to go out there and play. So I don't know if that's going to turn this ship around as far as not happening for the next 7 years. But, man, it's I'm shocked that this went down. If I heard the breaking news, I would have thought it would have been Michael Norrie.
3: Yeah, that's what I thought it was going to be. I do. It's surprising that they went the college route. I like the hire, and I don't disagree with this. I think the success that he has had, and you've got a younger roster and you're going to continue, like we said, whether it's going to be 9-30, whether they make a move and end up with 3 first-round picks, you're going to have a young roster constructed. And I like the idea that you're getting a guy that is coming off a national title, that won

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3: About the next gig. You just don't go anywhere and take the first thing. It's pretty selective. Stayed that extra year. Went 25-9 and then went to Michigan, and it was the perfect fit for what they wanted to do. And recruiting and being able to sit in a living room and talk to a kid and their parents to convince them to go to your school is one thing. Now, convincing these millionaires to get on one accord and play together is another. And I think once we hear, and I think sometimes as media, we kind of fall in love with what we hear. We didn't like that Brian Schottenheimer hire at all. And then he started talking, and you hear what he has to say awesome. And go, okay, yeah. I can see that. I think you're going to fall in love with this kid, this dude. Now, he's not a kid. This dude, Dusty May.
4: The NBA might be easier to navigate now for a coach than college because they're, you know, constantly recruiting, having to find NIL. 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So don't blame Dusty May at all for probably just wanting stability, even after just winning a championship. So, I'm all for it. I'm Jay King, and up next, when we return here to the Top 10, the Hardline call up one of their favorite golfer friends, PGA Pro Will Zalatoris. 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

0: 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In the run-up to bedtime, everyone's phone should go away, no questions asked. 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
4: Well, what's up? Welcome back to The Ticket Top 10. I'm your host, Jay King, your official ticket historian, keeping you up to date with the best of the entirety of our whole day. Coming up here in just a few, Rich Phillips has a warning story for all of your quads and knees out there. But right here, let's head to the hard line where they call up PGA Pro Will Zalatoris.
5: How's life? How are we doing?
6: It's good. I mean, you know, I've obviously had some injuries the last few years. You know, I got hurt again in San Antonio this year, so that, you know, was a pretty big bummer. But I think the beauty of it is now is that it's, well, first off, I would say, you know, going through the last two or three years, there was no question I needed to work on my putting. Well, the beauty of it is, with a bad back, I've had a lot of time to putt, so I feel pretty good with the putter now.
5: Okay, good, good.
6: I ended up kind of tearing a few muscles. I've had my disc replaced. You know, it's obviously been a little bit of a grind, but the beauty of it now is that I've gone through so much, obviously, but then on top of that, I feel like I've gotten more knowledge of my body and understanding how to get better with golf, as opposed to just kind of showing up and being like, man, I feel pretty good today. And, you know, I'm a pretty old school guy. I mean, I when it comes to how I was taught, David Price at Bent Tree would basically give me the work ethic and tell me to hit draws and fades all day and, you know, until my hands bleed type thing. But now I think it's a little bit more of like, okay, I need to get rid of the little kid moves in how I swing, because I was an unbelievable, you know, world-class ball striker, and you don't really want to change anything when that's going that way and you're playing unbelievable golf, and it feels like, man, even when I play bad, I'm still finishing, you know, 15th.
5: Mm-hmm.
6: But then now it's like, okay, we've gone through, you know, some pretty big downs with the body, and then now I think the part that gets me excited about it is it's extremely clear going forward.
7: Well, okay, now that you have a bionic back, mm-hmm. will you be able to, like in the Happy Gilmore sequel, like turn your whole torso?
6: Oh, yeah, that
7: backwards?
6: Just totally is what caused it, too. It was Adam Sandler shaking me. No. Basically, I need to just stay in my posture. Like, I was very reverse C, old school, and that's just how I was taught, and I love that way. I mean, I love anytime Lee Trevino's around town and I see him, he's the best. That was nice.
8: Did you get leaked on too?
6: I did.
8: Me too.
6: That was nice.
8: A little AC leakage.
6: I think, you know, the beauty of, you know, being around a lot of those guys is they've been through it and they've kind of taught me what to do. And there's another guy with a bad back out on tour that's given me a lot of input on my golf swing. So that's anything that obviously that Tiger says about your golf game, you're going to pay attention. So when he speaks, I listen.
8: Yeah, so where are we right now? Like,
6: so in two more weeks, I'm going to start hitting balls again, and then I'm going to do a pretty, you know, a nice build up through the bag over the next month or so, and then I'd like to play this fall. You know, there's no rush. I still have a pretty large medical exemption on tour where you'd see me literally from January onward. But you know, I think that was why when I had kind of got hurt in San Antonio, I still had a full year left. And so just kind of making sure that I'm making the right decisions and then making sure that I'm not sitting in here talking about being injured for the last 3 years with you guys.
8: Yeah.
6: You know, let's talk about some good golf at some point. But that's kind of, it's been obviously a little bit of a grind, but the part of it that's been fun is it's given me a little more time to be involved with the tour when we've had a lot going on. And, you know, Scotty and Jordan have been out, you know, kicking butt on tour, but I've kind of been spending a little bit more time talking to the guys and being on the Player Advisory Council and Tiger's Committee. It was a lot for a long time, but hopefully, you know, we get it right, you know, at some point.
8: So, you know, a weekend like this where you're probably watching TV going, oh, this is a lot of fun to watch the U.S. Open and all. Does it make you insane watching the large tournaments like that right now?
6: What makes me insane is we're sitting here and some reason Golf Channel is showing me blading a chip across the green from 3 years ago.
8: Are
6: so
8: you serious?
6: That's really kind of them. They're playing in Hartford this week, and they're showing that really short par four on the back. That's really cool. And they're like, "This is how hard it is. Here's Will chunking a bunker shot and blading it over the green." Meanwhile, we're talking. Oh my gosh!
8: Wow. Do you watch it and with regret, like, God bless it, man, I should be out there?
6: Yeah, I mean, I think that especially majors. Yeah. I mean, my gosh. I mean, Shinnecock was my first U.S. Open, and it's just, it's like a combination of like modern golf, but with like a link style aspect.
8: Yeah.
6: So you have like greens that are running 12 are very, very fast and very slopey, but the course was built 125 years ago. So next thing you know, these greens that were built to be running like half the speed, they just said, oh, we're just got modern technology and we're just going to make it really hard and fast. And that's why, you know, on the weekend, they basically just shut off the water and the place goes brown. But, you know, Augusta is always tough to watch when you're not, you know, when you're not there. I think, you know, the PGA is always so different. You know, I've had some great runs of the PGA, but I think, you know, U.S. Opens for me, they're just such grinds.
8: Are you – okay, so you're fully exempt in for all the majors when you come back to? You
6: got to qualify. I got to go re-earn it, which is, which is kind of, you know, after the last 3 or 4 years I've had, that's kind of not atypical, but – you know, kind of like I said, it makes kind of climbing back up to being a top 10 player in the world, like much, I mean, I'll be so much more mature. I'll know how to handle it better. You know, I've had like 5 seconds on tour. Like next time I'm there, I've gone through all this stuff and I've been in contention. Like I know I'm going to be ready.
8: Yeah.
6: So I think at this point, you know, where I've been the last few years, I felt like I've had 3 good days and just 1 bad day. And it's like, well, how'd you play? Well, I finished 15th. Oh, it's good. That's good. You know, but it's like, man, I finishing, you know, not up and in contending, that's what you want to do every week. And obviously watching Scotty do it, he's making it look easy.
5: So this is Will Zalatoris, and I was just looking at all of the freaking yellow on your major page on Wikipedia. Yellow's good. Yellow's top 10. And tons of it. 2020, from the COVID U.S. Open all the way to the 24 Masters. But during this weird 3 years for you, you haven't been able to play as much. During that time, how do you, like, I feel like you must be a far more mental warrior, at least in terms of self, you know.
6: Trying to find the positives and a lot of negatives.
5: Yeah, trying to understand that the clouds do part and there's a future and this doesn't, you know, I imagine you're mentally stronger. I don't know if you're reading books or I don't know what you do to find that.
8: He listens to us. He doesn't read.
5: I don't know if listening
6: to
5: us
6: is an audiobook guy.
5: I just feel like there's plenty of wisdom out there to help with growth when you're in a holding pattern, but I just wonder what that must be for you. What does that mean to you?
7: Carlton Maxwell.
6: I mean, you know, the thing, it's, I think, you know, when I first hurt my back 3 or 4 years ago, I ended up, it got so bad that the discs had actually damaged part of my spinal canal and I had a cerebral spinal fluid leak.
5: Oh man.
6: And so there was at one point, you know, where, you know, a surgeon who, thankfully, I didn't go with him, but he wanted to basically just give me a double fusion and say, go get a real job and keep it moving. And that's just not who I am. They said, thank you very much. I'm going to go talk to somebody else. And I interviewed a lot of different surgeons, and he was the only one that said that. But it's one of those that you don't forget. And one of those that motivates me to come back. And even though, yeah, it's been 3 years and I've had my disc replaced, the thing that I find funny is that I've really haven't played at full health for a few years. And I still have, you know, 4 or 5 top tens on tour with even playing half a schedule. So for me, it's like, okay, I purposely on this last time where I got hurt is to really be diligent in the gym, on the movement patterns that I'm doing. Really making sure that I'm not getting into any sort of like back extension, just where basically it's like you stick your rear out and kind of arch your back. Like that's how I got hurt. And that's how everybody's going to get hurt. But that for me, being a very tall, lanky guy, is just a place where I want to live and I just have to constantly fight it. But I would say like I said, kind of going back on the mental warrior side of it all, it's just like, I've had all of those seconds and we're, you know, it's like Sam Burns yesterday had a putt on the last hole that looked good and it barely broke off on the end. And
5: That's right. Literally,
6: I was sitting with my dad and I literally, the second I said that, I was like, been there, bud.
8: Yeah.
6: Like literally 72nd hole US Open, think you make one to go into a playoff and you miss. I'm like, I've literally been there.
4: 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Coming up next here, though, let's head over to 1-3, where Rich Phillips has a warning story for all your quad tendons.
9: 11 weeks ago today.
10: 11.
9: 11. I was coming up here to the little ticket to do a little co-hosting with Matt McLaren on The Invasion. And I was parking in the... Is that still the P1 parking garage, Killer?
10: I don't think so, but we still call it the P1 okay. parking garage.
9: It's a block down the street from the station.
10: It is a historical landmark.
9: I don't know about that.
10: As are you.
9: No way. I parked on the second floor, took the stairs down to the first floor. Almost. I missed the last stair, the last step in the stairwell, and fell.
10: Were you looking at your phone? What were you doing?
9: Walking down the stairs.
11: Just being old.
10: Did you have your hand on the rail?
9: I tell you what, Lando. Yes, I did. I tell you what, Lando. A big deal, I think. When your age begins with a 5, you don't land the way you did when your age begins with a 3 or a 2.
12: Fine.
9: I think that has a lot to do with it. No, I fell flat to the ground, and I heard or felt a big pop in my left knee when I fell. And I'm laying on the ground, and my left knee is bent fully to where, you know, like you do, you know, your foot can almost touch your behind
10: the
9: there.
10: Opposite of hyperextending
9: yeah.
10: your knee.
9: It's bent the correct way, but it was completely bent.
10: Mm-hmm.
9: And I'm laying on the ground, and I'm trying to straighten it out so I can get up, and it ain't moving. And in order to straighten my left leg, I had to reach down with my hands and move my leg to straighten it out because it wouldn't move. And so about 20, 30 seconds after I fell, some random dude is coming down the stairs. He's like, hey, man, you need help? I was like, yeah, yeah. And he helped me stand up. And I think I had already called Travis, who was the producer, to tell him, hey, man, I fell on the stairwell. You got to come help me. And he got there shortly after. And I was like, all right, well, let's go over to the station. And I'm walking very gingerly. I think Travis was kind of hanging on to me a little bit. And we get up here to the street corner, and the walk light turns green, and I take one step, and I'm laying in the middle of Nowitzki Way because my left knee totally folded, and my right knee folded, too, when that happened.
10: But you had enough strength, you were able to put a little bit of weight on it until that point.
9: Barely. But the step down.
10: Game over.
9: Game over. So then I think Matt McLaren walked up about this time, and he and Travis and I think some woman randomly, they all got together to drag my ass out of the street and get me onto the sidewalk. And I'm laying there for a minute, and I looked at Travis. I was like, dude, you need to call an ambulance. You ever had the ambulance ride?
10: No. It's scary.
9: That's number 2 for me.
10: Really?
9: Yeah, I had one almost 4 years ago when I had a really bad car wreck.
10: Oh, yeah.
9: Yeah.
10: The ride itself is scary? I thought it was the bill that was scary.
9: That, too.
13: I mean, I passed out at a restaurant from... had food poisoning. Didn't
9: sure.
13: realize.
9: Yeah, air quotes food poisoning.
13: It was in the middle of the day.
9: It was. That doesn't matter.
13: And I passed
9: food
13: out.
9: Food poisoning
13: they,
9: was
13: they
9: in the.
13: They called an ambulance.
9: Food poisoning was the lager he had. So,
13: but it's terrifying whenever you
9: did
13: wake
9: you go to
13: up
9: the hospital in the ambulance?
13: Yeah.
9: Or did you wake up not knowing where you were?
13: Exactly.
9: Oh, I was awake, but you know what an ambulance is? Basically, it's a box truck. And it rides like a box
10: Not
9: truck.
10: A lot of suspension.
9: Oh, God, it's awful, man. Hanging on for dear life at every turn. They don't even... I know the first time that I rode in one, they didn't even strap me on the gurney.
10: You're just wheeling around back there?
9: The gurney is locked in, but I'm just sitting on it loose. I can't remember if they strapped me in this time or not. And it was a little less bumpy ride because they didn't get on the highway or anything. Oh, ambulance rides suck.
10: So did anybody see you fall?
9: No.
10: Somebody just came up on you
9: Some
10: laying
9: guy just
10: there
9: came behind me
10: at
9: about
10: the bottom
9: 20, 30,
10: of the stairs.
9: 20, 30 seconds later, Good Samaritan helped me up, and then he was going to help me go somewhere. I said, no, I got a coworker coming over to help me. And then Travis was my next Good Samaritan. But, yeah, ambulance took me to Parkland. Spent the rest of the day there going through tests and exams. If you want to get into Parkland quickly, come in an ambulance, by the way. You just bring you right in.
11: Didn't work for JFK.
9: Well, he got in quickly.
11: By the way, Messi just scored again.
9: Oh, did he?
10: His second?
11: Yep.
9: That's five goals in two games.
10: And 17?
13: 18.
10: 18. 18.
13: Yeah, he's just putting that record away.
10: Wow. He's crushing it.
9: That's good. Has anybody else scored for them? Did anybody else score for them in the first game?
11: Nope.
9: They won 3-0?
11: Yeah.
9: Okay. Wow. That's amazing. We'll talk about Messi and Argentina and
10: another
9: World Cup coming up at 2:10.
10: I didn't know he was such a prolific scorer. I just see the YouTube shorts.
9: 2:10.
10: Thought he was like, he's like an and one mixtape.
9: 2:10.
10: Okay.
9: So, yeah. Also, when you go into Parkland, even through the ambulance ER entrance, they got TSA screening back there, too. Yeah.
13: I mean, JFK.
9: I don't think it's because of JFK. That was 63 years ago. I don't think it's because of that. No, I mean, like, I had my work backpack. It went through the little scanner, and they had to wand me since I couldn't walk through.
13: So. They pull your firearm from your backpack?
9: They did, yeah. They helped.
11: They got the plug?
9: Me.
10: So did they give you a recovery timeline, like torn ACL, 12 months, 11 months, best case scenario?
9: So the doctor there at the ER, they did x-rays and a sonogram, and they were pretty confident by that and the exam that it was a torn quad tendon, and they put me in the immobilizer brace, gave me crutches, sent me home. Crutches are awful, by the way.
10: Yeah.
9: And then I went to see an orthopedist I've seen before the next day, and he sent me out for an MRI only because he wanted to know exactly what he was getting into for the surgery. But he was pretty confident it was a torn quad tendon. And so I had the surgery the following Monday, so 10 weeks ago today. And then, yeah, so we talked about this a little during crosstalk, I think, with the invasion. Tendon is different than ligament surgery in the knee. Like, guys that have ligament surgeries, the next day they're bending their knee. It's part of the protocol. Tendon, 6 weeks locked straight. Don't take it off. It's brutal.
10: You cannot move?
9: Can't move the leg at all.
10: Your leg for 6 weeks.
9: And then after that, you know, we start, there's little buttons here that I can unlock it. And I now have my knee brace unlocked where I could bend my knee 110 degrees. But with the assistance of a physical therapist, I can only get to about 65 degrees. And on my own, without any assistance, I'm struggling to bend at 45 degrees. So I'm on a walker, have been since the surgery. The first 6 weeks post-surgery, it wasn't really a walker, it was a hopper. Because I couldn't put any weight on my left leg, so I'd move the walker out, and then I'd hop forward on my right foot. It was awful. Absolutely awful.
10: What do you find with the walker? How are you received in terms of the eyes of the public?
9: Everybody helps you. They get doors for you. They step out of the way.
10: They
9: for
10: do.
9: You. Absolutely. They recognize what's coming. Some old man coming in that needs help. Because that's what I am.
12: Hello.
9: But I'm telling you, man, I had my shoulder replaced a little over 3 years ago. This is so much worse. And not pain-wise. I really don't have much pain. Like, when I go to physical therapy, most of the issue I have there is they're bending my knee is how stiff it is and doesn't want to move as far as they're trying to move.
10: Story of my life.
9: Isn't it?
10: Yeah, that sounds bad.
4: Well, randomly, I actually did run into Rich this weekend, and it seems he might be moving faster than me with that walker. 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
31: A better life with Dr. Sanjay Gupta.
32: For decades, the prevailing wisdom for someone who's had a heart attack has been to put them on beta blockers for the rest of their life. But new research suggests that might not be necessary, and that the benefits of these medications probably taper off after a year or two. On the whole, and for the average person, beta blockers are very safe and very effective. But, as with any medication, they can come with a cost. A financial one, and also potential side effects. We're talking about things like fatigue, dizziness, dry mouth, dry eyes. I want to be clear when I say that you absolutely should talk to your doctor before starting or stopping any medication. Point is, if you're years out from a heart attack and you're in otherwise good health, you might want to ask your doctor about discontinuing beta blockers. You want to, of course, keep up a healthy lifestyle, diet, exercise, and sleep. I'm Dr. Sanjay Gupta, helping you live a better life.
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4: Welcome back to The Ticket Top 10. I'm Jay King, your late night host, winding down the day and providing you, hopefully, a small chance to take a moment and chill. I got Coke Zero and Goldfish here in the studio, so I'm willing to share. Coming up here in the next segment, the Hardline Talk, the hiring of Dusty May with the Dallas Morning News' Scott Bell. But first, this morning on the Sweet Spot, as they fill in for the Musers, Sean was back this weekend in the radio booth for the Frisco Rough Riders.
1: I get to scratch an itch of doing play-by-play, and I understand that, you know, there's actual people that are professionals at this, like Zach Bigley, and I wanted to take a minute just to marvel at the job that is, because I think we've all done various play-by-play in college, and whatnot, but it's insane to me to think about the grind that is those, a lot of young men that might never make it to the major leagues that have to go through, like, I don't want to call it hell, because you're getting to announce baseball for a living. And if you're in a financial situation, maybe your family situation, to where you can make nothing for a long time before you hit it big, that's great. But just the insane level of preparation that it takes for these individuals. So, for instance, Zach Bigley's been with the Rough Riders for, I think, 3 or 4 seasons now. And, Justin, I handed you all the game notes. And the fact is not only is he announcing the game, he and maybe a staff of, like, 2 or 3 are putting all these game notes together. He's also probably involved somewhere in marketing. And during the game, he or his color person are putting together highlights that are put out on social media. And I'm probably forgetting a few other things. But basically, all these people are doing is like 6 jobs, getting paid 1 salary. And it's such a crucial part of that, like, level of entertainment at the minor league level.
2: And it really goes hand in hand with minor league baseball players. Like, you get drafted out of high school or college, you're riding a bus everywhere, yeah. You're not making a lot of money if you're not drafted high. Like we were talking about the Rangers rookie this year, the Peyton Gray,
1: yeah.
2: Who undrafted, no signing bonus, he was making like $40,000 a year maybe. And there's a lot of jobs in baseball that are like that. Like, you really have to love the game and love what you're doing. And, you know, I got to meet Zach Bigley once last year, yeah. When you were doing a game, and just, it's a thing that's, it's not, you know, it's cool that it's on the ticket on Saturday nights, but it's not like a super mainstream thing that
1: it's really not.
2: People are going out of their way unless, you know, you have a family member or something. Like, if one of your brothers is on the team, like, it's, or you live in Frisco, maybe.
1: Or you're just huge, like, prospect nerd, which,
2: right.
1: That's such a small yeah. part of the population.
2: Like, you're doing it because you're not a star, you know? If you're Eric Nadel and you're doing this, you're a big enough name. But these guys are doing it because they love to do it, and they have the grind.
1: Matt Hicks, who
2: yeah.
1: Eric Nadel, did this for a long
2: too.
1: Time down mm-hmm. in Corpus. And so we were delayed Saturday night. The game didn't start till 8:15. Around 6 o'clock, it's like mostly sunny, and they're pulling the tarp on the field. I'm thinking, what the hell is this? Like, we had a game rained out 2 weeks ago, so mm-hmm. I was a little bummed about that. And then they're pulling the tarp on the field at 6 o'clock, and I'm like, okay, this is – and I'm looking at the radar. There's not much. But I'll be damned, around 7:15, as we started in a delay, the heavens open up for like 10 minutes. So the groundspeople clearly have – a really good radar.
2: They
1: system.
2: Have the meteorologist from the movie Pressure.
1: I guess so.
3: So do they have someone better if you said your radar didn't really
1: yeah,
3: cause
1: we're
3: show
1: like,
3: a whole
1: we're
3: lot.
1: Looking at the Weather Channel app or whatever, but apparently yeah. these people have different technology that we're not privy to.
3: A direct line to Delkus.
1: I mm-hmm. guess so. I mean, heck, maybe even better than Delkus, because I was stunned that it rained as much as it did. But then we started on time. It was Bluey Night at the ballpark,
2: okay.
1: which was pretty cool. And it was a fun game. Rangers beat the Arkansas Travelers 4-2. And in this game, I got to see Ryan Sloan. And the night before, the Mariners' number 2 prospect, Cade Anderson, a left-hander out of LSU, he shoved. He mm-hmm. went, I think, 6 innings. Frisco got 2 hits and got shut out. So I'm excited to see Ryan Sloan, who's a 20-year-old, who's built like a 28-year-old, and he was drafted in 2024. He's their number 3 prospect and a top 100 in baseball. So I was pretty pumped to see him. Big right-hander, 6'5", throws 99, has a hell of a changeup. He was terrific. And it's just kind of sobering understanding that that's the Mariners system, and they have 2 of the best minor league pitchers, and they already have one of the best rotations in Major League Baseball. So if you're a Rangers fan, you just got to know that the Mariners are going nowhere for a while.
2: And these are games, it's cool to, I've only been to a couple Rough Rider games, but it's one of those where if you don't know the prospects on the other team, or heck, if, even if you don't know anybody on the Rough Riders, the dudes that are like high prospects definitely pop.
1: Mm-hmm.
2: Like the, especially the pitchers, the dude you mentioned, and Justin and I went to see, we actually met Sebastian Walcott after the game, but just seeing him on the field, a dude that's 6'5", mm-hmm. 220, he's 19 years old, you're like, okay, I get it. I get the hype now.
3: That was almost like a year ago last year, right?
2: Yeah.
3: Didn't we end up doing mornings
1: mm-hmm.
3: after that, and we talked about it?
1: Yeah, and but to get back to Ryan, I mean, Zach Bigley, he's awesome, and he's coordinating with, like, executives, and they have to figure out like when the game's going to start, and he's also coordinating with like game ops people and the grounds crew, and oh yeah, by the way, he has to call the game, and I'm just sitting there just like taking my notes, getting ready, doing nothing, feeling pretty worthless throughout the whole rain delay,
2: just drinking beers like Harry Carey.
1: But Zach is nice enough to give me the middle innings, and I don't have like a home run call that I'm trying to forge because I know I don't have a future in this, but I did get to call a home run as Max Wagner, who's been struggling quite a bit lately, went deep to tie the game.
5: One away, nobody aboard. Leadoff man Franer Chavez stands on deck. He struck out a couple of times tonight. Hopefully he'll have a runner aboard here as the 3-2 pitch is on the way. This one's lifted to the left side. This one deep at the track. Left fielder going back, looking up. Bill Nye can only see it sail over the wall. A home run for the number 9 hitter, Max Wagner. And that draws this game back even at 2 apiece.
1: And he hit that off
2: very
1: Sloan.
2: Solid call.
1: Yeah, I was a little behind the play. I wasn't expecting it to travel as far as it did, but the ball was jumping to left field that night, so I kind of stumbled out of the game.
2: Is that the most difficult part, is reading like a no-doubt home run? Because you hear all the professionals that you can see it jump, and they know right away.
3: You don't want to be the guy that calls a home run, and then the left fielder just sits under it.
1: Well, this was a long pop-up. So
2: okay.
1: It just kind of carried out.
2: It
1: just kept going, so I didn't want to like freak out, and then it's caught at the track.
2: Or like the A's play-by-play lady that was like, oh, it's a fly ball to left field, and it goes off like the high V sign, like 470.
1: Jenny Kavner.
2: Yeah.
3: The farthest home run in StatCast era.
1: So the Rough Riders do a bit in the seventh inning. It's always trivia. So Zach's calling the game, and he tosses out the trivia question to his color commentator. And you have to sit there and guess. And this week's trivia question was the 10 players in Major League history that have played 3,000 games, because we were on the anniversary of Pete Rose playing his 3,000th back in 82. Very random.
2: Yeah.
1: I got about half of them and I'm not prepping for this at all. I'm not prompted. So I got like 4 or 5 in, and then I'm starting to like have brain lock. You know, I said Willie Mays. You know,
2: Ricky Henderson,
1: yes, of course.
6: Michael Crabtree.
2: No, not him.
1: But I'm sitting there thinking, and I'm like, God, this can't be good radio. And my Arturo Dísla, just this big son of a bitch that plays first base for Frisco, I asked for him to get me off the hook, and he delivered.
5: Two outs now for the Rough Riders with a runner on at the bottom of the seventh, tied at 2 for Arturo Dísla. I'd like to see Dísla put a charge in one right here. Save me from guessing it. He's played 3,000 career games. The pitch. And Dísla sends a fly ball into left center field and deep. Sundstrom is back at the fence. He jumps.
6: Yes.
5: It's gone. Riders lead 4-2 in the seventh. A Buffalo bomb. His sixth in double A. And Frisco's out in front.
1: By the way, they call him the Buffalo.
2: Okay.
1: Arturo Dísla, because he's a large man.
2: So did you get Carl Yastrzemski, Hank Aaron, Ricky Henderson?
1: I got Hank Pujols. Aaron, I got Ricky, I got Willie Mays, forgetting.
2: Stan Musial?
1: I think I got, no, I didn't get Stan, I blanked on
2: him. I'm going to quiz you over these at some point, so just be ready. Fine. There's only 10 of them.
3: With no Homer to bail you out this time.
1: No, not at all.
4: I think Sean has a couple more games left with the Rough Riders this season, and you can usually hear him Saturdays this summer, so join him and Mino. If you can't make one of those games, because clearly they're not having it this week, join him this week, filling in for the Musers from 5:30 to 9. Coming up next on the Ticket Top 10, we'll head back over to the Hardline, where they ring the Morning News' Scott Bell to discuss the Mavs' hiring of Michigan man Dusty May.
6: the biggest Michigan fan I know, and you can just ask him. Scott, how are we?
7: We're doing all right. been a rough morning, but this is cheaper than therapy, so let's go through it.
6: All right. Obviously, this is very cathartic. You know, this is partially why I like doing this job, because whenever my team has a horrible incident, a horrible game, we can talk through it. Bob's about to have to do this with Giannis, going to the Celtics or wherever he's going.
8: He's not there yet.
6: Right, but it's going to happen.
8: Everybody could still change their minds.
6: And Bob's going to have to go through this. So talk to us about Dusty May, what he meant to Michigan in those 2 years, and what the Mavericks are getting in your estimation.
7: Yeah, it's a really big win for the Mavs, and obviously my fanaticism revolves around Michigan, but I've got tons of friends here that are huge Mavs diehards, and I think everything that's happened to that fan base over the last couple of years, this fan base needs a big boost, and you get the Cooper Flag win last year, and now I really think the Mavericks had a fantastic coach fall into their laps in Dusty May. I really do. I heard y'all talking a little earlier, like he won at Florida Atlantic. Like, what other data point do I have to give you to go into a place like that and turn him into a Final Four team? But the people that don't really realize, like, yeah, Michigan just won a national championship. 2 years ago, the program was in complete disarray. They were an 8-24 team. They had Juwan Howard coaching, who everyone thought was going to be, oh, the Fab Five guy comes home and elevates this program, and it was a disaster. And May inherited next to nothing, built through the portal, recruited smartly, and really just turned that into a fantastic program that had the run everyone saw. So I can't say enough good things about the guy, and I really think Mavs fans are going to be excited with who they landed.
8: Yeah, it's an interesting hire for a number of reasons, and it feels like a top shelf idea to try to lure him away. It feels like a very aggressive move by a team that wants to build something that can last. From your standpoint, if you had to sort of explain him and maybe his ways and how he sees the game to a bunch of casuals who have only seen him from afar and even then might not have been paying that close of attention, where would you start?
7: I think he's a brilliant guy. I think he attacks everything with intentionality, and I think he's looking for different edges he can exploit, and he does it. And at the college level, a lot of that had to do with what he did in the portal, in constructing rosters, but really, he got a bunch of 18 to 21 year old kids. Well, I guess a few a little older, through the portal, but to get a bunch of college age kids to buy into analytics and talk about like things that might like make someone's head want to explode. And they had it in their everyday lexicon. They played smart. There was always a purpose to things. And if you watched Michigan this past year, they won a lot of games, but they won a lot of games in different ways. And they're not a team that, hey, we're going to impose our will on you. It's like, we're going to see how you're going to try and stop us, and we're going to pivot to something that's going to completely outthink you. So there were games where Michigan would use its bigs. You're going to see a Daimara and Merez Johnson drafted in the NBA draft, drafted early, probably in the lottery. And you would see Michigan really emphasize its size. But then there were other games where you're going to have the other teams sag down low, and you're opening up opportunities for others. So I thought he's just really smart, used spacing really well, just a really modern, smart thinker that it seemed like there was a purpose with any decision he would make.
9: You mentioned the team building aspect, the way he was able to turn around two programs almost instantly. Obviously here he's below Masai and Mike Schmitz in the hierarchy, but certainly he'll have some input. And you mentioned a couple of his players that are on the edge of the lottery. Do you think that he will lobby hard to get one of his guys in here with one of those first round picks, or if they trade down, trade up, whatever they do?
7: I mean, obviously May had some leverage when it comes to this decision, because I think he was very content at Michigan, and there were other NBA teams that had kind of sniffed around. You heard his name attached to Orlando, and if the Golden State job opened up, there was a lot of chatter that there would be interest in him there. So I imagine in talking with the Mavericks, he had a little bit of leverage to maybe help get a say in some of these personnel decisions. But I also know there's a new regime in Dallas that are going to want to say too. In terms of the fit, I think the Mavericks still need a point guard in most of the people that Michigan, most of the players that are going to be available in the draft are more bigs. But a guy like Adaimara does intrigue me. I don't know if he'll be around at nine, because it seems like his stock is kind of sky high. But he's a bit of a unicorn in that he's 7'4", but he's an incredible passer. He's really developed an outside shot, and I think he's going to be an intriguing guy for different teams. But I still think the Mavs really need a difference maker at guard in terms of what they have and what they don't have, and I'm not sure Michigan's personnel really fits there. But I really like Mara, and Yaxel Lindenborg is probably the more likely guy to be available on the outskirts of the lottery if they wanted to move up. But that's probably the closest to a plug-and-play 3-and-D type wing that might be able to contribute right away, whereas Mara and Merez Johnson might be a little bit more projects.
8: This is Scott Bell, the Dallas Morning News. Good to have his insight on all things Michigan. And with that, of course, and you're familiar with this, the occasional coach that leaves Michigan. Sometimes it's nice and easy, and sometimes it's a little messy. How about this one? Will the natives grow angry with the exit strategy here, or is this hey, thanks for the title, and we shall remember our time together fondly?
7: I'm going to be more on the latter end. Like, it's annoying. This was more of a shock than Jim Harbaugh. Harbaugh had past flirtations with the NFL, and then he kind of saw writings on the wall with sanctions after the national title, so it kind of makes more sense to step into the NFL. Dusty May, I do a radio hit every Monday morning in Ann Arbor. So like an hour before this happened today, we were talking about Michigan having one roster spot left and looking at international options to come in through the portal. So this one was definitely a little shocking, but I mean, talking about the 8-24 season 2 years ago, like this was a program that was in disarray 2 years ago. And for a guy to come here and deliver a championship, like I can never feel ill will toward him leaving. Would a timeline a month or two earlier been more ideal to where Michigan could have found a permanent replacement this offseason? Yeah, but I will never fault someone for jumping up from college to pros in a vacuum, but especially the way the college sports landscape is now, I don't blame anyone for cutting bait and stepping into a job the Dallas Mavericks head coach.
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32: 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Ask them how the posts in their feed make them feel. These apps are built to be addictive, so kids, all of us in fact, will keep coming back for more, even when we are made to feel worse. It's bizarre. You might need to help your son or daughter reset their algorithm by unfollowing certain accounts and following or interacting with more positive ones. They might need suggestions of other healthier things to do, or to see you leading the way by example and putting your own phone away. In the run-up to bedtime, everyone's phone should go away, no questions asked. And if you need some help sort of, I guess, resetting expectations, try engaging parents of your kids' friends for a more coordinated effort. I'm Dr. Sanjay Gupta, helping you live a better life.
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3: How do we get off the air?
4: I know, I heard you guys talking about that, and you're like, watch, something will happen today, and it'll be right about 1 o'clock or so, and well, it happened right after you guys got off the air, but what was your initial reaction? Were you excited, surprised? What'd you think?
3: Yes, to both of those. I was excited and surprised because, A, I didn't think they would do it this week. I mean, we were kind of thinking, well, I guess now they're just going to focus on the draft and then circle back to coach once the draft is over. So maybe we hear something Thursday or Friday, but no. I mean, they go grab somebody the day before, and it's someone that honestly I did not think that they would go get, because I knew that they were talking about, you know, going to get John Shire or Dusty May, going to get a college coach, but I just didn't see the appeal from the actual coach themselves to come to the NBA, mainly from Shire, just because Duke is the pinnacle of college basketball, but also, you know, what is that going to mean for that guy to join the NBA? Because he's not going to go join the NBA and, you know, be underpaid and not really have any power. I mean, you basically had to do a good sell job and pay the guy a lot of money and tell him, look, this is going to be your ship to run, because that guy was on top of the world in college basketball. And honestly, from what, you know, I've seen, he was going to have more NBA jobs come available. I mean, he had NBA opportunities apparently last year before they won a title. And now that they've won a title, the Wolverines, he really could name his asking price.
5: And I feel he could have named his job even in college basketball also, because Indiana, North Carolina, you don't know what the heck is going on with Bill Self. Maybe Kansas would come calling if Bill Self is in his last year. You know, it feels like that dude was kind of on top of the college basketball world. But this is the first time you've seen a college coach go to the NBA. What was that, 2019, Matt?
4: Yeah.
5: 2019 was the last time that happened. So I am very surprised because – yeah, you say he was up for other NBA jobs, but we just haven't heard his name in this cycle at all as far as the jobs that were open before the Mavericks hired him.
3: Yeah. I know that I saw a report that apparently, like, Golden State was interested in him if they were going to end up moving on from Steve Kerr, and Orlando was interested in him, that Chicago was even interested, but some teams just didn't think that they were enticing enough. And I think what separated the Mavericks in that regard was having Cooper Flagg, because, I mean, immediately everyone says, well, he must just be enamored by being able to, you know, ascend with Cooper Flagg and be side by side with him as they both, you know, get a foothold in the NBA. And yeah, the NBA coach, or sorry, the college coach, the NBA coach, doesn't happen that often. I mean, like you said, with Jim Beilein doing it in 2019, he was a Michigan coach that did it, and he flamed out spectacularly.
5: Right.
3: I mean, it was a disaster. He was terrible. But he was also older. He was in his late 60s, I think, and he just wasn't going to mesh with an NBA player. But this guy, I feel confident that he can do that, you know, because he's been around college athletes recently. He knows how to connect with young players, and he's shown that he can turn things around. I mean, he's kind of, to me, been like a basketball Kurt Cignetti, where he goes to a program and immediately they see dividends. I mean, taking Florida Atlantic to the Final Four is insane. I mean, they were 1 point away from being in the national title game that year. And then you finally take him to Michigan, who, when he took over the Michigan job, they were terrible. They had won 8 games the year before when he took over, and then they end up winning like 25 or something in his first year. They win a title within 2.

0: guy has just shown that if you give him a little bit of something, he can make it work. And now, I mean, my immediate thought with the draft tomorrow is, does this influence what they do at nine?
1: Yeah, I was going to ask you about that, because you do kind of wonder that now. And with the reports that the conversations with Oklahoma City, 9 for 12 and 17, and Michigan having three guys that started for him that he's extremely familiar with that are going to go probably lottery, maybe not all three, but in that range of the lottery with Lindeborg and Mara and who am I forgetting?
2: Johnson.
1: Johnson, that those three guys, you kind of wonder, does this change anything for the Mavs with his input on that?
0: I mean, I would almost say, I don't know if it's changing it. I think it's more revealing that they're interested in some of those guys, and I don't think they would put anything in stone, but I do think that that kind of tells me that they are seriously considering either taking Mara or Lindeborg. It'd be a little early for Moritz Johnson at nine, but taking one of those guys or pulling off the trade back and taking one, if not both of those guys, because if you end up doing the Oklahoma City trade where you get 12 and 17, I mean, there are situations where you could get both. And now you just have basically added the Michigan front court to your team and their coach.
2: Right.
0: Which, I mean, you can do worse in an offseason than adding the coach and two of the best players from the national title team.
2: Do you think this changes the mindset of maybe unloading some of the veterans to get younger because you're bringing in a college coach? Or do you think that it's just not even affecting their mindset on that?
0: I wouldn't think so. I would think that plan would be in motion already either way, if they're going to get rid of PJ or Gafford or whoever. Because honestly, I think they're going to have to make a decision on Gafford maybe tomorrow. I mean, I think that trade offer with the Lakers for pick 25 for Gafford is pretty enticing. So that may happen tomorrow. And that, you know, if they end up taking Mara at 9 or 12 or wherever, then they basically are going to have to give away Gafford at that point, because they can't just have, you know, all these centers on their roster. So I wouldn't think overall that it would change their plans, but I'm super excited. I really had not thought about Dusty May, because I just didn't think that Dumont would be willing to shell out that kind of money, because he's got to be a top half of the league paid coach. I don't see why else he would make that jump if he's not.
3: Monty and the Invasion are staying up late to do as much homework on Dusty May as they can, so you can sleep peacefully in your bed tonight, but just be ready to start learning in the morning. I'm Jay King, and next up, right after we return from break here in the Top 10, let's pop back to This Morning with a Sweet Spot in for those musers and see if the Mavs are now ready to go drafting. 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
17: For more than a decade, the Environmental Working Group has put out a list of the so-called Dirty Dozen. These are the non-organic produce contaminated with the highest levels of pesticides. Well, this year, spinach topped the list, followed by kale, collard, mustard greens, strawberries, grapes, nectarines, peaches, cherries, apples, blackberries, pears, potatoes, and blueberries. Now, all these fruits and vegetables are part of a healthy diet, so no one is saying you shouldn't eat them. Point is, though, you could consider buying these items organic if and when you can, and then taking extra care when you wash them. The FDA recommends rinsing all fruits and vegetables, even the ones that are organic, under running water that is slightly warmer than room temperature. Don't use soap, bleach, or any fancy produce washes. I'm Dr. Sanjay Gupta, helping you live a better life.
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4: Welcome back to the ride that is known as The Ticket Top 10. I'm its host and control master operator, Jay King, here. Coming up soon here, Rich Phillips and James Westling talk Mavs with Mike Curtis of the Dallas Morning News. But right now, before the Sweet Spot knew about the hiring of Dusty May, they still see if the Mavs are ready to go drafting tomorrow.
5: Pick 9 and pick 30 in the draft tomorrow night. And before we talk about what the Mavs might do, we are still all patiently waiting for Masai Ujiri to make a hire. And I don't think it's going to happen now before the draft.
6: Yeah.
5: Both the Mavericks and the Portland Trail Blazers are the only two teams left in the NBA that have yet to name a head coach. Now, Portland is dealing with a lot of financial issues. The Mavericks are not. It's been a little odd to see Jason Kidd part ways with the team. It's been over a month, and there's still no head coach. Mm-hmm. And you've heard a number of names we've talked about here on the station. There's even the thought of maybe trying to pry, you know, Shire away from the Duke Blue Devils. But this says to me they're not absolutely convinced of who they want. Maybe Sean Sweeney was the guy all along and they missed on him. But I think Masai Ujiri, this is his party.
6: Right.
5: He is going to make the decision, and it does not matter who the head coach is.
6: And it feels like if there is going to be a hire before the draft, that it would happen today or over the weekend. And there's been no real signs of any white smoke for a new head coach. Now, you've had the rumors, of course, but and you've heard some interview, some targets. But it feels like, and you as a fan, you would want a head coach going into the draft just to have your team established, your head coach established, the input. But it seems like with Masai, he wants to attack this draft, and I'm sure he's got a handful of names that he really likes around 9. If they are picking 9, if they move down, maybe they move up.
5: And Mike Schmitz is GM. I mean,
6: yeah,
5: they're putting their brain power together. And because of the draft history of both, you know, the Raptors and the Blazers, they feel like they're going to be able to get somebody that falls to them at either spot.
6: And I wonder if he's thinking that he doesn't want too many cooks in the kitchen for this draft, where Masai wants it to be his person. And if you bring in, you know, name the head coach, they might like somebody else, and it might lead to something, some argument early on, where he wants to establish his team, add at least 2 young players, and then bring in your head coach after that.
5: Justin, you follow this as close as anybody. Are you surprised that we're here on Monday and they still don't have a head coach in place?
7: Yeah, for sure. I mean, at this point, I'm pretty convinced that Masai Ujiri doesn't really care what the head coach thinks about their draft pick, sure, which he probably shouldn't. But I still find it strange that if he is looking for, you know, this new unity between everyone in the organization and full transparency, that we're, yeah, less than 36 hours away from the draft and we don't have a head coach in place. I also just don't like being last at the table, mm-hmm, as far as candidates, because we're having to pick from the litter of guys that weren't chosen by other teams. Yeah. I'd have rather been on the sweepstakes for Jamal Mosley or Sean Sweeney or one of those guys.
5: But at least the Portland Trailblazers job is a much worse one than the Mavericks from a financial standpoint, because their owner is, mm-hmm, being very cheap right now. And of course, you know, you had the wake of the whole Chauncey Billups gambling scandal. Tiago Splitter does a good job. He's now in Chicago. So of the two, if you're a candidate, the Mavs job looks way more appealing.
7: Even with Splitter, I'm surprised. I'm wondering how much, you know, the Mavericks front office pursued him, because if they did both the Mavericks and the Bulls pursue him, did he pick the Bulls, or did the Mavericks not go that hard? Because I would have loved the Mavericks to go, yeah, get Tiago Splitter.
5: Yeah,
6: he's an imposing
7: role player,
6: dude.
7: Yeah, any role player in the Spurs organization from when they were a badass dynasty, I'm all for.
6: Or if it is, if it's one of these assistant coaches that they like, say it's Mike Anori, who's a name that a lot of fans like, the assistant coach in Minnesota. He's been a bit of a commodity for a couple years now. He interviewed in New York. He interviewed for the Lakers job. Didn't get those. But if it is one of those that they like around here, I wonder what that holdup is. And that's what gives me pause, thinking it could be one of these college guys that they're waiting on.
5: Well, that would be John Shire or Michigan's Dusty May. That feels a little far-fetched. I don't know why you would walk away from that kind of money and having that power, almost absolute power, if you're a head coach of a program like that. Mark Stein over the weekend put some names out there. We talked a little bit about this in the back half of last week from 1 to 3. Rockets assistant Royal Ivy. You've got Toronto's Jama Mahalala. You've got aforementioned Michael Norrie. Terry Stotts is the only real veteran, you know, retread type head coach here. Miami consultant Noah LaRoche and Brooklyn Steve Hetzel are the names that have been linked to the Mavericks per Mark Stein. So maybe one of those guys in the next handful of days. I don't know. I'm guessing the draft will come and go, and then we'll get a head coach, because if it hasn't happened yet, I can't imagine them. Although we say that, watch it happen today, and then tomorrow we're drafting.
6: It's the sweet spot curse. Big breaking news always happens right after our show. So it'll probably happen at 1 o'clock this afternoon when we're not in. So hopefully we do get some news.
5: But pick 9, that's interesting, because Mark Stein also said that the Mavericks might be willing to move down, and the team they could trade with has a lot of assets in the Oklahoma City Thunder.
6: Yeah, he late last night reported, because Oklahoma City holds the 12th pick, they hold the 17th pick, they have about a billion picks over the next 5 years in like one roster spot, and he reported that there were talks between the Mavericks and Thunder for trading pick 9 for pick 12 and 17. And like, if this is the NFL draft, if we're just talking in NFL terms, yeah, you do that. You move down, you pick up more pieces. But the NBA is different, where, and I guess it depends on what's there when you get to 9. Like, I could be talked into this depending on how the board falls, because you also have to know that the Mavericks, after this year, they don't own their picks.
5: Right.
6: So you have a young stud in Cooper Flagg who you're building your team around, and Masai Ujiri has come out and said that. That's what they're doing. That's their vision. Is you got a 19-year-old. He's a superstar. He's going to take even a bigger step forward next year. And you need to start building the team with young players around him. But you only have a certain amount of assets you can do that with. Pick 9 is prime.
5: It is. But what if Braden Burries can fall to 12? I don't see that happening. He's been mocked to Dallas at 9 quite a bit.
6: I mean, what if he's at 9 and you're on the board and you have Oklahoma City calling? Do you take the trade and just gamble that he makes it? Because I don't think he makes it to 12 at all.
5: Maybe not.
6: He could make it to 9.
5: But is there somebody on the Oklahoma City roster, and Justin, I'm curious your thoughts here about, you know, Oklahoma City is pretty, they're not totally capped out, but they're a second apron team. They're paying their stars a lot of money, and they have a lot of dudes they're probably not going to be able to keep. I know Lou Dort has an option for, what, $17, $18 million?
7: Yeah.
5: There's even talk about them, if they wanted to, moving on from Cason Wallace, which I would not do if I were them. I like him quite a bit. But if they were willing to offer a Cason Wallace and one of those picks, I would maybe look hard at that.
7: Yeah, I mean, it seems like, though, that the draft picks are probably just going to be what they're offering you. I don't know if they're going to give you a player. I mean, yeah, if they give you Cason Wallace, I would absolutely run with that, because then you end up with him and Lively, who were involved in that draft day trade from a couple years ago.
5: So Shea, Jalen Williams, and Chet are all making north of 40 over the next 5 years. That's 75% of their cap space. So there's guys that they probably want to keep, like a Hartenstein. I know Lou Dort's probably out the door. I'm just curious, if could you pry away a useful young player, maybe at a reasonable cost, from Oklahoma City, if that means you're moving back? Because I would much rather have a known quantity and the 12th pick, instead of just rolling the dice on 12.
4: Remember, the sweet spot are waking you up all this week from 5:30 to 9, but if you usually wake up from 1 to 3, you'll find Rich and James again tomorrow. Coming up next in the top 10, let's jump back to Rich and James, where they call up a Mavs expert, the Dallas Morning News's Mike Curtis.
8: So, Dusty, the first college coach to go direct to the NBA since John Beilein left Michigan, oddly, in 2019. And did you know he's the first coach to leave directly after winning a national championship since Larry Brown in 1988?
9: 88, yeah.
8: And tell us, Mike, how is this going to work out? How is Dusty May's coaching style going to translate, you think, to the NBA?
9: Yeah, I think this is a move that a lot of people expected in terms of just Dusty May getting a lot of interest and attention to make the leap to the NBA. I don't think anyone... We knew that it was reported that Dallas reached out to him to gauge his interest, but I'm not sure if anyone thought it would get to this point, especially with how many assistant coaches they were considering. They were even considering Cooper Flagg's former head coach at Duke, John Shire. But I think this is a clear indication that the Mavericks, Masai Ujiri, Mike Schmitz, they want someone who's going to be who's very successful at the collegiate level to be the coach for Cooper Flagg and the rest of the Mavericks for the foreseeable future. He's a guy who's coming off a national championship back in April, obviously leading the Wolverines for their first title in, I think, 37 years. So he's coming with a good track record. And we saw what he did at Florida Atlantic. So he has a good track record of transforming programs. But the NBA is a different game. It's going to be interesting to see how he translates.
10: Mike, you said, you know, the Mavs got their guy. Was Dusty May their number one guy, or where do you think he was in terms of their pecking order?
9: Yeah. It's funny. I don't have an accurate read on that as of right now. It's hard to say because, like Masai Ujiri mentioned it at the beginning when he made the decision to part ways with Jason Kidd, he's going to go through a comprehensive search. It's going to go through all levels of the game, including college, international, and even the women's game. And obviously, it's reported that he interviewed a lot of prominent assistants like Mike Anori, Minnesota, Houston's Royal Ivy. Even interviewed Terry Stotts, who was a former assistant here in Dallas and obviously a veteran NBA coach. But when it comes down to just Shire and Dusty May, those are two guys right there at the top of the collegiate game who ideally you could see fitting well with a guy like Cooper Flagg, who's 19 years old. You got a lot of other young guys on this roster, like Max Christie, Najee Marshall, still relatively young. You got Derek Lively, who when healthy is really one of the best young centers in the game, but he has to get healthy for sure. But you got a team full of young pieces, and you're going to have the number 9 pick going into tomorrow's draft, along with number 30. Now, that can change because we all know that there's been reports that they can trade those picks, but you want a guy, excuse me, who's used to coaching younger players in a situation like this.
8: Mike Curtis from the Dallas Morning News joining us here on The Ticket, talking about the Mavericks being set to hire Dusty May as their new head coach. And as I mentioned with you right off the top, he's the first guy since 19 to go straight from college coaching to the NBA. But isn't it fair to say, Mike, that between 2019 and today, the college game has become a lot more like the pro game?
9: Yeah, absolutely. Especially with NIL kind of as the dominant force as to how programs acquire players. You got the transfer portal. It's about as professional as you can get. And I think you can compare it to what a lot of people thought the G League would be like. Obviously, that's the minor leagues for the NBA, but it's still ran as a professional organization. And I think a lot of times you see these NCAA teams, they're having so much money thrown at them from boosters. And Dusty May is coming from one of the biggest in the country at Michigan. He's going to have three potential lottery picks going in the first round of tomorrow's draft. And when you look at Yaxel in the board, obviously Morez Jackson Jr. and then Ade Mora. So that right there is, in a sense, he was coaching three future pros, in a sense, in his last season at Michigan. And, yeah, like you said, it's the college game is definitely a proving ground for before you get to the NBA.
10: Yeah, and Mike, his teams at FAU, Florida Atlantic, they were very much positionless basketball, guard-oriented. And then at Michigan, this most recent team that won the Natty, they were the biggest team in the country. So how do you think this impacts what the Mavs do at number nine?
9: Yeah, I think you could go a lot of different ways here. Obviously, we've seen what he was able to do at Michigan and Florida Atlantic, and then we see what the Mavericks have on their roster right now, headlined by a guy like Cooper Flagg, who's versatile on both ends of the floor, especially defensively. He can switch. He can defend all five positions. And I think you want similar players of that caliber next to him. So they could, depending on who's available at number nine, I think is what's going to ultimately determine what the Mavericks do. Obviously, they've been linked to Braden Burries. They've been linked to Nate Amit. You look at the three guys who I just mentioned from Michigan. Could hiring May kind of influence some of the things that Masai Ujiri and Mike Schmitz do on draft night, day one? It's possible. I can definitely see it, but I'm just interested in seeing like how this will translate and how much say he'll have once they're in the war room tomorrow, because obviously him being hired today, he's not going to have much time to kind of just give his input, but obviously he has a long track record on a lot of these guys in the lottery. He's played against them. Obviously being a coach, he has intel on what teams they're talking to. So I think that's going to be beneficial for the Mavericks.
8: Mike Curtis from the Morning News joining us here on the Ticket. We're talking about Dusty May becoming the next Maverick head coach. And a lot of what he has done in his college years, especially the last several, is go with bigs. I mean, he had Yaxel Lindeborg playing at the three. They were so big at Michigan last year, and his FAU team was a really big front line. That's not necessarily the way of the world in the league these days. You got your outliers, of course. That Wembanyama guy seems to be working out okay down in San Antonio. Do you think he may have to change his style a little bit more to adapt to the NBA, to the more smaller and athletic type guys?
9: Yeah, for sure. And you see it across the NBA. Like, you have to be able to be versatile. You see what we just saw with Mike Brown and the New York Knicks. Like, you can't be limited to just playing the guys who you're comfortable playing. You got to be able to go deep down into your bench and play 10, 11, 12, maybe even 12 deep, depending on who can just give you contributions. And I think right now this Mavericks team currently as constructed is deep. I don't think it really got a fair shot last year just because of all the injuries. You know, Kyrie Irving never played, never suited up last season, and Anthony Davis was traded midway through. So we never got to see this Mavericks team at its full potential. But I have a feeling it's gonna look a lot different next season just because of everything that Masai Ujiri and Mike Schmidt, they're going to be able to do. They're going to have a lot of flexibility with the veteran players on their roster. Maybe you want to turn those veteran players into younger players or an extra couple of picks in this year's draft. So it's still too early to say what this Mavericks team is going to look like and what pieces Dusty May will actually have come opening night.
4: Rich wheels into the studio tomorrow, and James, well, I at least know that his quad still works, so I know he'll be there without problem tomorrow from 1 to 3 with Rich. I'm Jay King, and coming up next here for our last segment on tonight's Top 10, let's hop in line real quick as we wait to enter Dave Land. Next.
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4: Oh, hey, Conrad. Well, you can have the rest of the night off now from the Top 10 because this is the last segment, so thank you very much. And for the final time tonight, I'm your host, Jay King, capping off our night together. Coming up in the last segment of the show, Right Meow, I'm going to drop you off with the Hardline 5.0 as you've been permitted to enter Dave Land.
11: You know, I'm not above milking it a little bit, not what you're thinking of, but I knew that this is my week because we have Father's Day and then my birthday all in the same week.
7: We sure do. Man.
11: And
12: wait, when's y'all's birthday? Like 3 days or 5 days?
11: Mine's Thursday, his is Friday.
12: Oh, man.
13: You hear that, Bob?
11: Yeah.
12: That's incredible.
11: And so, you know, I am not always one to make it about me.
12: But in a week like this, you should.
11: But I wanted to, and so I threw it out there. I said, hey, I really want to experience some World Cup vibes. We're a host city, and I've not gotten out and about into any of it. Can we please, on Saturday, go down to Fair Park for FIFA Fan Fest and just kind of check it out? And just,
12: as a family?
11: As a family.
12: Okay.
11: Now, my daughter wasn't there. She was at a camp, but it was myself, my wife, and my son. Mm-hmm. And then we had a couple of our friends that said, yeah, that sounds great. Let's go. So it ended up being four adults and the toddler. And so before you decide to go there, just know that you have to pre-register for tickets.
12: Pre.
11: And this was most evident last Thursday when they had like 35,000 people for the Mexico game.
12: Oh, my God. That scene.
11: Yeah.
12: Holy.
11: I can't even imagine how insanely crowded it was. But they need to account for how many people are coming. And so you go onto their website and you quote unquote buy the tickets, but it's $0.
12: Yeah.
11: You know, you can upgrade, but it, just GA is $0.
12: So if you're sitting, and it's at Starplex or Dos Equis or whatever.
11: Yeah.
12: So if you're sitting underneath the overhang, are those paid seats?
11: No.
12: It's all free.
11: Only,
12: what do you mean upgrade then?
11: Only the 100 level and maybe the kind of the front middle of the second section.
12: Yeah.
11: Is like GA Plus or Champions or what Legends, whatever the other upgrades are. So you can totally be covered and not have to sit on the lawn and bake. There was no one on the lawn when I was there. You can sit in a seat and be comfortable, $0. Now, I think they do charge for parking, but this was the clutch move. I felt like Corby because I was talking with our friend Tony Fay because they are not only putting on the event that we were at last Monday, the what is it? The leaders, sports leaders,
12: broadcasters of America,
11: something like that.
13: Sports.
11: But they also are putting on a lot of the FIFA events.
12: Yeah.
11: And so
13: they decided to have the World Cup.
11: Yeah, they were the ones who got the World Cup here. And so I texted him and I just said, hey, I've already got my tickets, but just wanted to see if there were any tips on where to park or what I should do. And he went above and beyond and he said, park here and then we'll get you wristbands so you can go into like the GA Plus areas or whatever. And I was like, perfect. And so I get to the lot that we're supposed to go to and there's an attendant there and I roll down the window and he says, what are you looking for? I was like, lot 8.
12: Your mom? Won't you let me in?
11: I was like, lot 8. Tony said that we should be on a list. And he's like, go ahead.
12: Just, I don't even want to look. Just go.
11: Just go. I don't care.
12: What does it matter anymore?
11: Yeah, so we go and we get in with our original tickets because the other tickets hadn't hit my email yet. And then at some point we go and get our wristband situation. But the setup, so as you mentioned, it is all centered around Dos Equis Pavilion.
12: And do they have all the concession stands open?
11: Yeah.
12: Like it's a concert?
11: Yeah. So that's the thing. If you've ever been to Starplex, Dos Equis, whatever, you know most all of those vendors that are there for concerts are open. All the same bars, all the same prices. It's not cheap.
12: No.
11: You know, if you're getting those oil can beers, you know how much they cost.
12: Yeah. Or oil can waters now.
11: Yeah. And so... Not cheap. Once you're in there for free, expect to spend some money.
12: Yeah.
11: You can't bring anything in there with you. But the way that it is set up is in the pavilion part of it, they have a huge center screen and then the two side screens that are always there for concerts. But, you know, the center of the stage, they have a giant screen. And then off to the side, they have a DJ that spins in between games.
12: Okay, so we were passing back and forth, or Bob was, videos from the Mexico scene at FanFest, and that act was up there on stage.
11: Yeah.
12: Was that the actual act that plays that, dee, dee, dee, dee, dee, dee, that song?
13: There's no way.
12: Are you sure?
13: No.
12: Because they were like singing and stuff.
11: Yeah, they might have booked the real guys.
14: I will say, Corby, at that Latin music festival I was at a couple weeks ago,
12: yeah,
14: that song was played on stage probably 90 times conservatively over the two days. So it is
11: So maybe they were just pressing.
14: It's heavy in the rotation.
12: Okay. What's I didn't think I was doing it a service at all by going.
14: No, pretty accurate.
13: Let me tell you something. Mexico loves this song.
12: God, yeah, dude. It's unbelievable.
11: So that's
12: it's their Hey Jude.
11: That's the setup underneath the pavilion. But then you go out the other side of the pavilion, where the main parking lot side, and half of that parking lot is fenced off for the rest of FanFest.
12: Okay, so what is it?
11: So it was really cool. It wasn't overrun because we were there early on Saturday. We got there. It's difficult to mobilize two households, one of which includes a toddler. I had dreams of getting there for the beginning of Netherlands, Sweden, and we got there and it was already 2-0 Netherlands.
12: Yeah.
11: And we were wandering around. It's not like we ever really sat down and watched much of that game at all. But we went through and we went to check out the other part of FanFest. And so they have two giant pavilions, basically, open-air pavilions with picnic tables. And at the opposite end, they have another big screen. And so people are, you know, they have turf laid out. People are laying on the ground watching the game out there. They have food and drink vendors. A lot of state fair vendors had booths out there. So if you didn't want the food that was inside Starplex, you could come out here and get food from, you know, these particular vendors. And then some sponsor activations. The thing that tripped me out was the longest line. There was a Bank of America sponsor activation. And I don't know what you did, but you like went through something, and then when you came out, you got a little charm bracelet. So it's just a bracelet.
12: Yeah.
11: Okay. How long do you think people were waiting in line for a bracelet?
12: Oh my God, dude. What is it with free knickknacks? Was it like an hour? More?
11: My buddy talked to a lady that was at the front of the line. She had been there yesterday and didn't get through. And so she came back earlier, got in line. She said she had been in line for 5 hours.
12: For a bracelet?
11: Yes.
12: What? There must be more to it.
11: It's like winding through the entire thing.
12: It must have some meaning. And now it's like, I don't know. It's spread on social media. Like you have to get this particular bracelet that Bank of America is giving
11: away. I don't know. But it was insane that people were waiting that long.
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21: A better life with Dr. Sanjay Gupta.
22: By age 35, two-thirds of American men will experience some degree of noticeable hair loss. And by age 50, about 85% of men will have significantly thinning hair. That's according to the American Hair Loss Association. Now, one dermatologist explained that hair loss can either be genetic or it can be triggered by stress, illness, surgery, medications, major life events. No matter the cause, a lot of men, understandably, are frustrated by hair loss because it seems like a loss of control. You can take great care of your scalp by all sorts of expensive lotions and potions, but that might not matter. 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But another solution is just shaving it off. And I've heard more and more how liberating this can be for a lot of guys. That's the ultimate control of their appearance. I'm Dr. Sanjay Gupta, helping you live a better life.
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26: Good morning, P1s. Ticket brought to you by Dr. Matthew Cavey at Texas Radiotherapy. Rangers starting a 10-game road trip. With the first of three against the Marlins, Tyler Alexander, the opener, and does his job well. A shutout start with a strikeout. The Texas bats salute the effort with a lead.
27: Guys running around the bases. There's a swing and a fly ball. Deep center field. Marcy going back on a wall. And that is gone! Duran with a two-run homer. He starts the scoring for the Rangers. Well, I thought the fans would love that. A slightly different reaction. The Rangers leading it 2-0.
26: Zeke Duran's sixth homer of the year gets the Rangers up 2-0. Kamar Rocker for the second time this season looking better behind an opener. Five innings, allowing two runs, but records a career high with nine strikeouts. The Rangers lineup once again ready to respond in the top of the eighth.
27: Pitch count way up. This one lined out to right field. Base hit. Here comes Nimmo. He scores a go-ahead run. They throw the stop sign up at third. RBI double by Osuna. And the Rangers back in front. It's 3-2.
26: One more run gets tacked on for either side. Jacob Latz records 14th save of the year. The Rangers open the long stretch away from Globe Life with a 4-3 win over the Marlins. Rocker now 2-0 with two of his best starts of the year following an opener. The right-hander talks about what makes that maneuver successful.
28: I think it's just them just managing the game well and just putting me in a position of success and giving me the best possible outcomes.
26: Jacob Latz season ERA down to 1.46 in his 14 saves, tied for ninth most of baseball. Skip Schumacher knows just how valuable the lefty is closing down games.
29: Can't keep doing this to him, saying that, with the one-plus innings, but we just had to go get that game. And he was our best option. At the time, he felt great, but I can't imagine a better guy right now, more deserving in the league than Jacob Latz to be an all-star.
26: With Corey Seager remaining sidelined to injury, Schumacher knows Duran is bringing everything he could want to the table in his place.
29: Well, we've missed Corey Seager, and he has played an unbelievable shortstop as well. So, obviously a big hit today. Had a great, great relay throw as well. I think what's getting lost a little bit is the defensive part of him has been excellent. I mean, he's making play after play, not easy plays either.
26: Game 2 tonight at 5:40. Jack Leiter scratched due to an ankle impingement. That puts right-hander Cal Quantrill as the Texas starter for the first time this season. Quantrill did make 26 starts last year between Miami and Atlanta, but did not do great from the rotation, posting a 4-12 record and an ERA just north of 6. Meanwhile, the Rangers lineup has a more difficult task going up against 2022 Cy Young winner Sandy Alcantara. Rocky start to the year for the righty, but he's gone 4-0 in June with a 2.89 ERA. First pitch scheduled for 5:40. A massive trade in the NBA on draft night eve. Bucks trading the face of their franchise and nine-time All-NBA Giannis Antetokounmpo, as well as forward Bobby Portis to the Heat. In exchange, Milwaukee gets back quite the haul. Four players headlined by 2025 All-Star Tyler Hero and 2024 first-round pick Kel'el Ware. Three future first-round picks, including number 13 in this year's draft, one pick swap in 2030, and a 2033 second-round pick. No additional teams factored into the trade, but both the Bucks and the Heat have agreed to wait until July 6th to execute the deal to see whether there are opportunities to expand. The NBA draft will begin with round one tonight. Mavs now staffed up ahead of the draft with Michigan head coach Dusty May agreeing to make the leap to the pros and become the head coach in Dallas. Dallas also with two first-round picks and one second for tonight. Make sure to catch coverage of the first round starting at 7 right here on The Ticket. On soccer's biggest stage, Lionel Messi becomes the all-time leading scorer with a pair of goals, helping Argentina beat Austria 2-0. Securing a spot in the knockout stage, Kylian Mbappe, not to be outdone, scores twice as well to move into a tie for second. Just two goals behind Messi, France defeats Iraq 3-0, getting their own knockout spot. And it's a winner-take-all game three between Oklahoma and North Carolina in the College World Series Championship Final. The Sooners with six runs in the first four innings and never look back.
0: Yes, sir! That's it! Boomer Sooner Baseball in a blowout wins the national championship 13-2 over Carolina.
26: 13-2 final for the Sooners. OU takes the series 2-1, earning their third championship and national title in program history. 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That is 469-WINDOWS. That is the Ticket Ticker. I'm Ryan Baldwin coming up on the Musers pregame show. 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

0: Yes, we have a theme song for our soccer segments. That means we are now soccer experts.
1: Ham's tentacles are all over the show.
2: It really is.
0: Yeah, just to peel back the curtain before the show one day. Just, hey, make us a Sweet Spot Soccer Get Down open. Got it. And then two minutes later, he has it. And a reminder, we will have Lars on the show tomorrow at, what time are we having Lars?
3: I think this time tomorrow,
0: And we'll, his Norwegians play this afternoon, or this evening, so we'll get to talk about that, get to talk a lot of soccer.
3: Erling Haaland faces Senegal, the Black Stars of Senegal. Oh, no, not the, Senegal the Black Stars? Ghana's the Black Stars.
0: Yes. We were very close.
1: I mean, they probably have.
0: Norway is not the Black Stars.
3: No,
0: we
3: they're
0: can
3: not.
0: Clarify that. But yeah, man, shout out to all the P1s that came out to Sidecar Social Friday afternoon for Football Theater 1310 USA versus Australia.
3: That was one of the most unique events we've ever had in our history as a station, and it's one of the coolest events we've ever been a part of. And how about Bob?
0: Yeah.
3: Just totally decked out in his Jim Craig hockey sweater and his Bowdier Sensei.
0: And this was all Bob's idea on Sunday before, and they had the remote scheduled out there for Sidecar Social, but we're just... And it's kind of just an obvious thing to do if the U.S. men's national team is playing in the afternoon. Let's all get together and do some football theater. And also shout out to the engineering, the promo team. Yeah. It went off without a hitch. Now, we did get a goal during a ticker, but I think that actually made it more awesome as we're just jumping all over Lando.
3: And speaking of Ham's tentacles being all over the show, he was maybe the MVP in that first part where Balogun throws a cross across, and it went off of the defender Cameron Burgess, and good on Ham for potting us up, freaking out during Lando's ticker.
4: Four first inning runs, fourth time in the last 7 days they've allowed multiple runs in the first. Jacob DeGrom trying to buck the trend tonight.
5: Let's go, baby! USA!
4: That is the
5: USA!
4: Ticket ticker as the U.S. goes up 1-0 in the 10th minute.
3: So cool.
0: Man, I'm surprised nobody cussed. Like, we didn't have to get dumped one time.
3: That was maybe the biggest upset of the day, for sure. And we freaked out again when Freeman scored his goal, which took a little while to figure out because VAR had to take a look at it. And it's just so cool that the U.S. have won two games in a World Cup for, I believe, the first time since 1930. And that set up the stage for them winning the group that day.
0: Mm-hmm.
3: Because we're thinking, okay, if Paraguay can somehow win or get a draw, the U.S. not only will be already punched their ticket to the round of 32, they will win Group D, and they will be able to stay in California until the semifinals if they make it that far.
0: And if they make it to the semifinals, they're playing right here in Arlington. And, man, just the first two games where... Just the communal watching experiences we've had at ticket events where, and the games haven't even been stressful. Like, the U.S. were dominant for both of these games, even though it was, you know, somewhat close early on. And you mentioned the second goal that was, you know, where we don't hear the sound, but Bob was like, oh, yeah, this goal is going to count because the offsides wasn't affecting the play. And then you just get to watch Paraguay and Turkey play late at night. And Paraguay scores a goal within the first 2 minutes of the game, and that's all they needed. So you're just spending the rest of the weekend saying, okay, our feet are up. USA has won the group, and I'm watching other games, kind of like I watch, like if the Cowboys play at noon on a Sunday, and then I'm watching the 3 o'clock in the night game, and I compare other teams to how my favorite team has played and how my team would stack up against them. And I'm not saying USA is like a top tier team in the world right now, but this is something like we haven't seen in our lifetime, that there's actually excitement. They're explosive. Balogun is just like, he's a game changer.
3: Yeah, he really
0: that
3: is.
0: His team has.
3: His speed's incredible. And I mean, look, anything can happen. I mean, Cape Verde, look what they've done.
0: Yeah.
3: They tied Spain. They drew Spain and then they drew Uruguay yesterday. 2-2. Like, nobody expected that to happen from that tiny island country. And there's a chance they could, you know, mess around after a couple draws and maybe make it into the round of 32. And as far as just like the weekend action that I took in, it was really cool to see the Dutch just open it up in the first half against Sweden. They win 5-1. And just the all the pomp and circumstance surrounding that team just heading to the stadium with the Orange Army is, it's one of the coolest like sights and aesthetic things of this whole tournament. And then the Germans and Ivory Coast, that might have been the game of the weekend.
0: And Germany almost messed around and lost that game.
3: They almost did. That was a really awesome game as Undav had a brace, and he scores, what, in the fourth minute of stoppage time to beat Ivory Coast. And then how about little Curacao? They draw Ecuador 0-0 in the late game Saturday. And Sunday, Spain reasserted their dominance. And you watched a lot of the Belgium-Iran game. I was more on the U.S. Open, but Belgium had a red card in this one.
0: Yeah, I went to the Londoner on Mockingbird for this game because we saw the videos from when England took it over and
3: drank all the beer.
0: And literally went there yesterday right before the game started. Wanted a nice beer to watch a soccer game. I was like, oh, I'll take whatever IPAs you have. Sorry, we're out. Okay, what about a Harp? Yeah, we're out of that too. There was like three beers left because the English fans drank literally everything. But it was a cool vibe. It wasn't anything like when England was there. But the game itself was, you know, when I'm talking about comparing the American team to others. I was watching that Belgium team, and they've got stars on that team. Kevin Absolutely. De Bruyne, Lukaku, yep. Dudes that have been around in multiple World Cups, and it looked like they hadn't played in a while. Like, they were pretty flat in their first game, which they got a draw in that first one also. They had opportunities. They had the ball most of the time, and credit Iran for playing really good defense. They had some good stops, and man, yeah, that red card late in the game was... Like, that actually gave Iran hope. And Iran scored a goal in this game
3: yep.
0: early on, but was called off for offsides. But it was just, it was a bit of a boring game. It's kind of fun to see upsets in this thing, and especially in that group where no team has really jumped out yet until later that night, where Mo Salah Dude. Had a big game for Egypt.
3: Yeah, that's really cool for Egypt, because they haven't advanced in forever.
0: Mm-hmm.
3: And they've got... You know, even though he's a little past his prime, Mo Salah is such a catalyst for all things Egypt's offense. And yeah, man, this is setting up for another fun game at the Death Star today, because you have the Argentinians are taking on Austria. That's the noon game today. And I don't know if you saw the scenes from Clyde Warren Park yesterday. I guess the Argentinian fan bases got together and decided that would be the staging ground for the big party, because they do this at every World Cup. The day before a match, they find a place, they bring out their banners, they bring out their light blue and white kits, and everybody's got drums and horns, and they're just partying their ass off. And that's low-key one of the coolest things about this whole thing, is we've had all these people from different cultures come to our area and dig on our culture, and that's been... It's so cool for our city.
0: I love how it's coming through in waves, too. How we first saw some Netherlands people, some people from Japan, and then we saw Croatia. Saw a lot of English fans. Some people from Germany we saw at the pub next door.
3: We're
0: smoking cigarettes.
3: They like to smoke cigarettes.
0: Cigarette sales in Dallas are definitely up over the past couple weeks. But yeah, now with Argentina, and it's like, this is just the group stage, too. Like, we're getting a semifinal here.
3: I know. And it's really cool because... The Athletic, they've got a lot of coverage for the World Cup, and there's a link on their World Cup page that show it's sort of always ranking, like fluidly ranking the best matches of the World Cup, and they're doing a pretty good job of keeping it up to date. And last I checked, two of the top matches they've had both came to the Death Star, between England and Croatia, and that opening match between Japan and the Netherlands. And today, you know, Austria, Argentina, both teams won their opening match. They're both sitting on 3 points.

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3: Norway's playing Senegal, so you have Haaland. So you have Messi, Mbappe, and Haaland, three of the top players on earth. And Messi, even though he's old, he's still the peak of his powers. And today's going to be a lot of fun. I can't wait to talk to Lars tomorrow about his Norwegians, because it's been really cool just getting to know him.
4: Yeah.
3: And I'm sure he's going to be on pins and needles like he was in the first match we watched with
4: him. Yeah, it was really cool watching the... Like, I was telling friends about this weekend and talking to my dad about it last night, because he's a big P1. Dad's asking me about Lars, like our new friend, and... It's like it's crazy that this dude is one of the probably most notable Norwegian soccer followers out there. He's in Dallas.
3: He wrote a book on Haaland. Yes.
4: And he's watching their first World Cup game since 1998 with us at a bar. And we're just kind of sitting at a table. Nobody knows who he is. And he's very low-key. He's not celebrating too much, but you know this dude's just having the time of his life.
5: I'm glad he really got to sit in with everybody at Summer Chill.
4: Yeah.
5: At the end of the round tables. That was really fun, so everybody could kind of see what he was about.
3: And Peter and Andy and Lars for that World Cup kick around every evening at 7 o'clock has been outstanding. Mm-hmm. And of course, I'm sure they'll do another post-game show when the Americans play Thursday night. That one's going to start at 9 o'clock local time, so we're going to be up late with an early morning Friday turnaround. But you know what?
4: Meaningless game. You don't need to play Pulisic.
3: But it would be nice to see the United States get another win and just continue to look like a dangerous side. That's what they are, and it's got us dreaming of what could be, because you're starting to look at round of 32 potentials, and it feels like some of those matches might be winnable depending on who they draw.
4: Have you been following the so BBC puts out like an updated bracket for like after every game what the knockout stage would be, and as of right now the United States would play Ecuador in the round of 32. If they win that, they would play the winner of Egypt in Chechnya. So
3: that's if the Czechs make it.
4: Right. But that's just how things are set up right now. But I don't want to get too ahead of myself, and I heard Bob was talking about the bracket on Friday, but man, you could, especially with how well the United States is playing, they're going to be favored in that first game.
3: They're at home.
4: If they win a game, they're going to be favored in that game.
6: There's just no Spain or Germany or France on the way, right?
4: They could potentially play Spain in the third round. Spain would have Austria in the quarterfinals,
3: It's awesome. It's awesome we're even talking about this.
4: I know.
3: Every other World Cup, it's like, oh, maybe the Americans will get out of the group stage. Maybe. And here we are looking to make
4: just
3: a deep
4: run.
3: After
4: two games.
3: It's awesome.
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5: A Better Life with Dr. Sanjay Gupta.
6: Osteoporosis affects millions of people in the United States and around the world. It's a disease that basically causes someone's bones to become weak, brittle, and porous, which can increase their risk of fractures. Now, the good news here is there are things you can do other than, or in addition to, taking medications to prevent fractures before it's too late. One is to up your intake of calcium and vitamin D. You also want to eat more protein. One functional medicine dietitian told us that that helps build muscle, and if you're building muscle strength, then you are also building bone strength. You want to be mindful of your workouts. The best ways to build bone density, one therapist told us, are going to be resistance exercises like lifting weights, and also exercises that make your bones take a bit of an impact, such as jumping or even running, just loading the bones a little bit more. I'm Dr. Sanjay Gupta, helping you live a better life.
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29: 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Kamar Rocker strikes out a career-high 9 batters, helping the Rangers beat the Marlins 4-3. The righty talks about finding success after not starting the first inning.
30: I think it's just them just managing the game well and just putting me in a position of success and giving me the best possible outcomes.
29: Series continues tonight at 5:40. Overnight blockbuster trade in the NBA. The Bucks in face the franchise Giannis Antetokounmpo to the Heat, along with Bobby Portis, getting back 4 players, 3 first-round picks, a pick swap, and a second rounder. And on soccer's biggest stage, Lionel Messi becomes the all-time scorer at the biggest tournament, scoring twice to help Argentina defeat Austria 2-0 and secure a spot in the knockout stage. 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
0: Well, good morning. Just before 6 a.m. on Sports Radio 96.7 and 1310, The Ticket. He's David Mino. We have Justin Montemayor. I'm Sean Bass and UP1s. You have found the sweet spot on this Tuesday, the 23rd day of June, 2026, as we are in for the vacationing morning musers. We do appreciate you being by the channel. Justin Montemayor is not producing this program today. It is one Jacob Dedamore. We have the tip sheet, Tyler, at the helm, making it all sound so, so good. And Ryan Baldwin bringing you news with tickers at 10 and 50 past the hour. Fellas, day two of our week in for the musers. How we all holding up today?
1: Sean, Justin, fellas, slow sports week, I guess. Not a lot to talk about today. We're going to have to talk about soccer. That's how slow it's been.
0: Breaking news.
1: But yeah, man, we made it through the day one. Thought the body's holding up pretty well so far. 5:30 to 10 is a lot more daunting than 6 to 9.
0: It is.
1: Say that.
0: But we have a loaded program today. Honestly,
1: so much.
0: Don't have enough time to get to everything because the Rangers had a very nice win last night. Oklahoma won their first College World Series title in 32 years. But all of that goes by the wayside today because we had one Lionel Messi in our town yesterday making history. We'll talk about that at 6:35. We'll have our friend Lars Siversen of the Kick Around join us at 8:15. His Norwegians and Erling Haaland had a big night last night. Of course, the Mavericks and the rest of the teams in the NBA will be drafting tonight. Justin, along with DJ and our buddy Tramell Jeffers, is going to give you wall-to-wall coverage tonight. So Monto's got a bit of a long day ahead, and we had a huge trade go down while we were sleeping as the Giannis Antetokounmpo saga is apparently over as he is headed to Miami. But the breaking news happened yesterday right when we got off the air, like, what, 10 minutes after we were done mixing with the invasion. We're all in the freight elevator going down to our vehicles, and you get the alert on your phone, Mino,
1: that
0: Dusty May will be the next head coach of the Dallas Mavericks, the 11th coach in franchise history, as the 49-year-old, fresh off a national championship with the Michigan Wolverines, is making the jump to the NBA and landing in Dallas.
1: Yeah, I think we all knew yesterday that as soon as we were done with the show, there would be some big news. And we knew Giannis was going to get traded at some point. But it just felt like Masai was taking long enough time, and I said yesterday that I thought we were going to get through the draft without having a head coach because Masai wants his fingerprints all over this draft, and he probably doesn't want somebody else in the kitchen with him. And I think we have to appreciate Masai's job, like whoever he would hire. We could say, all right, this makes sense. And we spent a lot of time, but 1-3 last week, yesterday a segment plus talking about who the next head coach would be, and we spent more time talking about these assistant coaches in the NBA.
0: Because that's who he's traditionally hired in years past.
1: Mike Anori, the guy from Minnesota, was a hot name. We briefly mentioned the college coaches, and I think if you just put the pyramid together, if it was a college coach, the name we would say first is John Shire, just because of the connection with Cooper Flagg, which really means not a lot.
0: And for all we know, they might have pursued John Shire pretty heavily, but he decided to stay at Duke, and maybe Dusty May was the college fallback option, because Dusty May and Shire, I mean, that's why it was so hard for so many to believe that they would take this job, because when you're a college head coach, you are king, and you call your own shots, and nobody really questions you unless things go terribly sideways. Now, he had an offer from Michigan as soon as he won the national championship for an extension that reportedly paid, what, $5.5 million, which is good money at the college level. But
1: it's right in the top 10, which it's kind of surprisingly low for him.
0: Right, and he changed agencies and did not sign that contract, which allowed him to explore his options at the NBA, which, according to some reports, apparently this was always something that he saw potentially on his horizon. And this is a situation where you could, you know, start on the ground floor with a young team that has Cooper Flagg and a very, accomplished front office and a lot of well thought of people, with Mike Schmitz is now the GM and Masai has his reputation. So this felt like one of the best NBA openings out there, and now it was dwindled down to two between the Mavs job in Portland, where they have all these financial issues. This makes a lot of sense if you're Dusty May and you have ambitions. Now, the question is, is will this be a good move? Because traditionally, coaches that go from the college level to the NBA don't have a great measure of success. This is the first coach to win a national title, then go straight to the NBA since Larry Brown back in 1988 when he took Kansas to the title and went and coached the San Antonio Spurs immediately after. But if you just look over the past 40 years, there's not a lot of great success amongst guys that make the jump from college to the pros. We had PJ Carlissimo in 89 go to the NBA. And because he was such a coach of all of our youth, we don't think of him as a college coach. I always thought of him as an NBA entity. Jerry Tarkanian, our friend Coach Cal, a friend of the show. Tim Floyd, Lon Kruger, Mike Montgomery, Reggie Theus. Brad Stevens, I think you could say, is maybe the most successful because of what he did in Boston and now as an executive. Fred Hoiberg flamed out. Billy Donovan did okay, I suppose. The last one before Dusty May was John Beilein.
1: Another Michigan coach.
0: Yeah, 2019, and he went to the Cavs, and I think he lasted, what, 50-some games, right?
2: Yeah, he went 14-40 with the Cavs. But I think the problem is a lot of those coaches went to teams that were so bad off. Like when John Beilein went to the Cavs, that was right after LeBron and them left and before they started rebuilding with Garland and all those guys. I mean, even look at like Rick Pitino when he took over like the Celtics. It was before Paul Pierce really took off. Like, they didn't really have any decent players. Not that I think they're great coaches, but I don't think they were going into situations like Dusty May is going into.
0: No.
1: This is also the first coach in the NIL era to leave college basketball to the NBA, which that creates another monster in college where every single year your entire team is basically different, having to deal with money, having to deal with agents. And Michigan has plenty of money. They can afford people. And I don't know if you guys have read like Michigan stuff over the past 24 hours.
0: Oh, yeah.
1: But, man, they are in shambles today. And it goes back to that contract negotiation where Bill Self is the highest paid coach in college basketball, making about $8.8 million a year.
0: Mm-hmm.
1: And what's reported that was offered to Dusty May was a little over five. Now, Bill Self is not an NBA candidate. He's been around Kansas forever. Of course, he deserves that. But, man, you got to think if you have a – and Dusty May's relatively young also. He's 49 years old.
0: Right.
1: Like, in the way college football goes, it's all leverage. Like, the highest paid coaches are getting leveraged from the NFL.
0: Mm-hmm.
1: So, if Michigan was smart, okay, here's $9 million. Stay with us.
0: Maybe more so than the NFL, just the beast that is the SEC. If you look at all the contracts of head coaches
1: against each other
0: SEC,
1: and everything,
0: And as far as Dusty May goes, I think this was something that we never totally considered because I just never thought that a guy like him or John Shire would want to make that jump because they could be king where they are. But if you look at it, this guy is an awesome story. He was a student manager for Bobby Knight at Indiana. He was an assistant at Eastern Michigan, Murray State, Louisiana Tech, and then Florida. Head coach at FAU and took them to the Final Four in 2023 with 35 wins to the tournament in 24. And then he has to go to Michigan to replace the Juwan Howard failure where Michigan wins eight games. The next year they go 27-10, and then of course last year running through the tournament going 35-3, winning a national title. And I just wonder though, was he like some of these coaches who have retired, like Jay Wright with Villanova, retired at the age of what, late 50s, early 60s? Tony Bennett with Virginia walked away at 55 because they are just so beaten by the whole, you know, day and age of college athletics with NIL and the portal. It was just not for them. And maybe Dusty May got a little tired of having to, you know, basically rework your roster every single year. Now, it does suck for Michigan because this leaves them in a lurch. Mike Boynton is now their interim head coach, former Oklahoma State coach. And apparently there's, what, a 15-day window after a D1 coach leaves a program. So there might be a mess.
1: Everybody can leave.
0: There could be an exodus there. So they're trying to retain everybody they can. But as far as the Mavericks, I think this could work.
1: Mm-hmm.
0: I think all people say he's a good tactician.
1: Yeah.
0: And when you have a Kyrie Irving here, when you have Masai Ujiri and Mike Schmitz, that's a great start from your front office and a brain trust. And you have a Cooper Flagg to build around. This is a plum job. And for somebody that's not too old at 49, there is some runway for him to build the Mavericks into what we're hoping is a regular playoff team.
1: The thing that excites me the most is what you just said. And you read so much that he's a tactician as a basketball coach. He can also develop talent, which he's done at FAU and at Michigan. He can build players. But this sounds like the polar opposite of what Jason Kidd was. Because just think of all the times where we're yelling at our TVs for Jason Kidd to call a timeout. We're like, he's never going to have the coaching advantage in a basketball game. Now, yeah, he was a player's coach. Kyrie loved playing for him. It seemed like Cooper Flagg loved him. But it seems like you have the guy that's like Rick Carlisle was this, for instance. Now, I don't think Dusty May is going to be in press conferences like Rick Carlisle was, or give you a one-word answer if he's on White Elephant Day or something. This is a hire to fire up the fan base.
0: Yeah, and you know what? As much as we don't like Patrick DeMont, and I still don't completely trust this ownership group, at least they're doing the right things to try to make it good as soon as they can. So to eat the Jason Kidd money, he had, what, over $40 million left on his contract, and then to go after this and make a splash, I guess you have to give DeMont a level of credit for, you know, trying to do damage control moving forward.
2: I mean, he's done a lot of that since the Luka trade, to be honest with you. I mean, I don't want to give them a lot of credit either, but...
1: And you love him.
2: Yeah, I love DeMont. He's a great guy. Pretty good buds. Playing pickleball later. But I think that they have made a lot of inroads to try to rectify the situation, because I think that he realized, I don't know anything about basketball. Mm-hmm. So I'm going to go hire really good people, and like Masai Ujiri and Dusty May.
0: And Masai Ujiri, Schmitz, Dusty May, none of them are linked to what happened two Februaries ago. And I think Mavericks fans can get on board with that. There is conviction of the direction the Mavericks are headed. And they have a new head coach in Dusty May. All right, 6:11 here on the ticket. Sweet spot filling in for those morning musers this week. We'll talk some Messi at 6:35. Because that was pretty awesome yesterday at the Death Star. But coming up next, Monto has the O-Deck.
2: What would you sacrifice to save the world?
3: And then, of course, there is the George Pickens soap opera.
4: We're counting down the weeks until Cowboys training camp in California.
3: Shoddy says he expects George Pickens will be there. Dak was asked about Pickens.
5: George is George.
4: Camp in Cali can't get here soon enough.
5: 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I'm excited about where he's going to be. I'm excited about when he gets in and the work that we're going to have to build off of. Yeah, George is George and he's fine.
3: I haven't checked the prediction markets. I wonder what they say about Pickens attending mandatory camp.
4: There's no Cowboys offseason. 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
17: A better life with Dr. Sanjay Gupta.
18: They say consistency is key, but sometimes you just got to switch it up. A new study out of Harvard School of Public Health found that varying your exercise routine could add years to your life. What exercise someone did didn't matter much. What did matter was that all the exercises together worked all the muscle groups in their body. Now, an added benefit to changing things up is it can help you push through the plateau effect. That's when your body gets so efficient at doing something that you actually stop getting better at it. And we know from previous research that specializing in any one sport at a young age can make someone actually more prone to injury. And as experts we talk to point out, even elite athletes switch up things with their workouts, making sure to target strength, cardio, flexibility, balance, and doing that every single week. I'm Dr. Sanjay Gupta, helping you live a better life.
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3: 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Zeke Durant's sixth homer of the year lifts the Rangers past the Marlins 4-3. 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
4: Well, we've missed Corey Seager, and he has played an unbelievable shortstop as well. So, obviously a big hit today. Had a great relay throw as well. I think what's getting lost a little bit is the defensive part of him has been excellent. I mean, he's making play after play, not easy plays either.
3: Game 2 of 3 tonight at 5:40. Massive NBA trade. Bucks and 9-time All-NBA and 2021 NBA champion Giannis Antetokounmpo to the Heat, along with Bobby Portis getting back 4 players, 3 first-round picks, a pick swap, and a second-rounder. Oklahoma blows out North Carolina 13-2 in Game 3 of the College World Series Championship. Sooners earn their third national championship in program history and first since 1994. 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
6: Good morning to you. It's The Sweet Spot. Sean Bass, me, David Mino. We got Justin Montemayor. Big show today. Big 6 o'clock hour. We had a blockbuster trade happen overnight last night. We'll get to that at 6:55. But right now, it's the Observation Deck brought to you by Tylock Nasser Vision and Generator Supercenter. Here's Justin.
7: Thank you so much, Mino.
6: Thank you, Monto.
7: So, there is a type of movie that I really enjoy, and it's one where it gets me thinking, especially about how I would fare in this particular movie or in this particular scenario. And I watched a movie over the weekend. It was really emotional.
6: That was a good fart.
7: Thank you. And this movie, I think, did a great job of that. Now, Sean, I know you've seen this movie. You've been pitching it for a while. Mm-hmm. I finally got a chance to watch it, and that is Project Hail Mary.
8: Okay. Did you see it on a big screen?
7: Do you consider my, like, 48-inch TV at home a big screen?
8: That's better than your phone.
7: Yeah. I did not watch it on my phone.
8: Okay.
7: And I watched the full thing.
6: You didn't J-King this thing and watch it in 20 seconds?
7: I didn't watch a 12-minute version. I watched the whole thing, which, by the way, is a whole thing because I didn't know how long it was, and I remember being about 45 minutes in and pausing it to go to the bathroom and looking, and it still said I had about an hour 50 left, and I was like, wait a minute, is that, no, I need to see where I am now. Oh yeah, this is almost a 3-hour movie.
8: Yeah. It never felt like it though when you're in the theater.
7: No,
6: 2 hours 36,
7: it's pretty long, but like Sean said, you don't ever really feel like, man, this thing is just dragging and dragging and dragging, because it is such a good movie. And if you don't know what it is, it came out this year. It's a Ryan Gosling movie. It's based on a book. It's about, you know, and I think you're seeing an uptick in these movies as Hollywood is kind of buying into people's paranoia about the end of the world. But it's about Ryan Gosling is a part of this scientific team that discovers there's something that's destroying the sun, and they can't figure out why.
9: It's sunshine.
7: So they have to, they're like, the last ditch effort they can think of to maybe figure out how to fix this is in a, like, completely different galaxy. There is a similar world with a similar sun that has the same problem, but it's not dying. So they have to send Ryan Gosling along with this other guy in Milana Weintraub, who's in the movie.
8: She get
6: naked?
7: Yeah. No, she does not.
6: I'm out.
7: she's honestly not in it that much, but she is in it. And their job is to go to this planet and to this sun and send back information. But as the movie develops, I'm not going to spoil everything, but part of it is you discover that, you know, they know they're going on this mission that knowing they're going to die.
8: Right.
7: Because they're not going to be able to get back. So you're essentially going there to save humanity. Mm-hmm.
8: And Ryan Gosling's an educator and loves his job.
7: Yeah.
8: And loves science. And I found it interesting that, like he was the guy. Like, they're like, no, you're going to do this. You're going to be this guy. And he was very reluctant.
7: It's for very reluctant.
8: The first third of the movie.
9: Does his character have a family or anything?
8: No.
9: Okay.
7: It does
9: and
7: that's
9: not. And reason why.
7: And yeah, and that plays into later on why he was a part of the mission. You know, I don't want to spoil that part, but there does, yeah, I mean, you have a couple of people in this mission that are really excited to go, you know, be a part of this and do what they can to save humanity. And then you have other people that are saying, look, I'll just be the coward. I don't want to go die. Mm. I'm sorry. I'm not going to do it.
9: This sounds a lot like the 1998 Academy Award winning film Armageddon.
7: Kind of, I guess, where it's a space issue mm-hmm. that they have to go send a team.
8: I feel like that's where it ends.
9: Your drill is up to...
8: No, there's no wildcatters.
7: There's no wildcatters. There's no
8: asteroid.
7: Right. I mean, yeah, there's no Michael Clark Duncan in a spacesuit like there was in Armageddon. I mean, even in that movie, they planned on the dudes coming back.
9: Yeah.
7: I mean, they're like, look...
9: Well, don't spoil it. It came out almost 30 years ago.
7: I'm going to spoil Armageddon. I have no problem spoiling Armageddon. But I, you know, like I said, that I find that interesting because, again, you wonder if you were in that situation, you would think that you would step up and save humanity, but you never really know until you're actually put in that situation. And no one, obviously, basically everyone's going to go through their entire existence and never face that mm-hmm. problem. But I like to, you know, again, in movies, in stories, in TV shows, play out these hypotheticals in my brain.
8: I like the leader of this whole group. I guess Ava Stratt was the character's name, Sandra Hüller, who was the woman in charge of like coordinating mm-hmm. all of this.
7: Yeah.
8: And she was bearing the weight of knowing that she was sending people yeah. to die. And there was a karaoke scene, which
7: yeah.
8: I know you remember, and it that'll tug at the heartstrings.
7: For sure. And it's yeah, it's I mean, she's awesome because she's very matter of fact and mm-hmm. she's like, look, I'm doing what I have to save the world. And yeah, it does a great job of tugging at your heartstrings. There's a lot of comedy in it, but not like cheap late Thor movie comedy where they're just going for dumb laughs. But
9: just
7: actually,
9: like emotional type comedy.
7: Yeah, because
8: it's a buddy comedy.
9: You kind of need that.
7: It
9: yeah.
7: ends up being
8: with Rocky, yeah.
7: It ends up being a buddy comedy because I also had the privilege, and I loved this about Project Hail Mary, I purposefully avoided any trailers, reading anything about what it is about. I just knew it was a space movie with Ryan Gosling. So I really had no idea what was going to happen. The one thing I had also heard was there were elements that were similar to The Martian, which is one of my favorite movies.
8: Same author.
7: Yeah. Love The Martian.
8: Yeah, Andy Weir, who wrote the books, is the same author as The Martian. And
7: makes sense. He has a lane.
8: Yeah, he does. And yeah. I think, I haven't read the book, but my oldest has. And she said she loved this movie so much because you can't go as in-depth as the book, obviously, because there's
7: right.
8: a lot of math and a lot of nerdy stuff in there.
7: Yeah.
8: But she said they hit all the right notes with this film.
7: So, one of the big tentpoles is, you know, it ends up being Ryan Gosling is the only one on the ship, and he has to eventually be the one performing the experiments to try to figure out how to save Earth, and he encounters another alien from a different, you know, completely different solar system that is just like this little rock spider thing, and they show them developing ways that they communicate, and they can't survive in the same atmosphere, so they're trying to figure out how to help each other. I thought they did a great job of showing that clearly the rock species was more advanced than humans, but even they had blind spots that Ryan Gosling could help fill in. because I've always thought, you know, like if you have these super advanced species like the ones that you see in Interstellar, let's say, humans are just ants compared to those people. But in this case, at least Ryan Gosling was able to help this advanced species, and it's such a good movie. And like I said, I also loved The Martian because, again, in that scenario, like I'm fascinated by, could you survive just being a one-man show? Because Ryan Gosling had to do similar things to Matt Damon's character in The Martian, where you don't have YouTube to show you how to pull the circuitry out of the floorboard to help you get some lights, or like you just have to know the stuff.
8: Yeah.
7: You have to be able to do it. You have to be able to survive. And if you don't, at least in The Martian's case, Matt Damon just dies.
9: Mm-hmm.
7: But if Ryan Gosling was to fail, then he would doom the planet.
9: Like, would you feel pressure if you're going on a mission like this where you know you're not going to make it back? Like, you know this is basically a suicide mission. So if you succeed, you die. But if you don't succeed, you also die. Like, but I feel like that takes a little pressure off of, like, yeah, well, at least... But if I don't make it there, I'm going to be dead, and I'm not going to know. But if I do, I'll be a hero.
7: The thing is, they set up, though, that if they fail here, that everyone they know dies.
9: Mm.
7: I mean, it's literally called Project Hail Mary because it's their last-ditch effort. It's the only thing they could think of to do. And I've not read the book, but I also found a couple of things in the movie where it didn't make a lot of sense to me, so I looked up, okay, why did this happen? And, oh, it was better explained in the book. But one of the things that they don't mention fully in the movie is they didn't even really intend or think that they would all make it to this place. Like, part of the gamble was, could they even survive? Because this planet they were going to was 11 light years away. So they were just putting them in comas until they get there. And they're like, maybe you'll wake up, maybe not. But... such a good movie.
8: It's going to win all the awards.
7: It's got to.
8: Because just the visuals of it.
7: Oh, it looks insane.
8: And the alien ship is stunning.
7: Yeah.
8: And that's why if you can, and I'm sure this will be re-released next winter when it's, you know, award season.
7: Mm-hmm. Right.
8: Like, this will be worth going back to see in IMAX or something like that.
7: Yeah, for sure. And I also thought Ryan Gosling was incredible because that guy has really pivoted from... early on was kind of doing sexy roles and doing The Notebook and stuff like that. But also, the guy has insane acting chops.
8: Yeah.
7: And he's in another one of my favorite movies of all time, which is called The Nice Guys, which was a movie he did with Russell Crowe back in the 2010s. And he kind of is a similar character here. He's way more dumb in The Nice Guys than he was in this movie. But... he's good at being funny without trying to be over the top and dumb.
8: Did you guys see Barbie?
7: Yeah.
8: He was brilliant in that.
7: For sure.
8: And I know that, you know, it's a little SG, but I thought he was incredible in La La Land. I know that La La Land almost won the Oscar as it was announced, and then Moonlight actually won a number of years ago. But to me, that was his best role. But maybe Project Hail Mary trumps it.
9: He seems to have a lot of roles that are, like, very underrated, too. Like... I don't know if you guys have seen The Place Beyond the Pines.
8: Yeah.
9: It's got him and Bradley Cooper. Mm-hmm. It's takes a pretty drastic change about a quarter of the way through the movie, but I feel like that one's underrated.
8: I think...
9: Blue Valentine, I've heard that's an underrated film.
8: Did you guys see Fall Guy 2 summers ago?
7: Yeah.
8: He was in that. He was incredible.
7: Amazing.
8: It was a great summer action popcorn flick, and I don't know if it did great at the box office, but that's well worth your time, too.
7: Yeah, and I also found out, too, I was talking about Ryan Gosling with my brother, and the movie The Place Beyond the Pines came up, and I didn't realize, I guess I hadn't thought about it, that movie and just being with Ryan Gosling made Eva Mendes quit acting.
9: Just because of how sexy he is or something?
7: I mean, well, they hooked up, they had a couple of kids... and she has not acted since that movie.
9: Hmm.
10: She's a stay-at-home mom,
7: right?
10: Essentially.
7: Yeah. I mean, she's like, look, I'll just be Ryan Gosling's wife. I'll be the daughter or the mother of his children.
9: They have enough money.
8: Pretty kick-ass life,
7: yeah. Right? I mean, that's just a pretty amazing, power couple from money, a money standpoint and look standpoint, and Yeah, because I was thinking about it. I was like, yeah, you're right. I don't think I've seen her in a decade. And yeah, if you're going to settling down for Ryan Gosling.
8: And for him to be a kid actor slash entertainer, you know, doing all the Disney stuff to not go off the rails.
10: Remember the Titans.
8: And now become, you know, probably the best actor going right now. That's a hell of a success story.
7: Yeah, because he's, like I said, he's so good at playing funny, but he can also be very serious because there are clearly, you know, he's in deep space with another alien. There's going to be complications and, like you said, Sean, moments that really tug at your heartstrings. And there are touch-and-go moments in Project Hail Mary where you're starting to well up, and he's doing a great job at selling it.
8: Yep, he is as good as it gets right now, it feels like. I'm glad you liked it.
7: Yeah, I loved it. I'll probably try to watch it again. It's a 2-hour, 40-minute jaunt, but I'll give it another go.
10: Did you see the sequels?
7: I did not see the sequels, Daddy.
11: Project Hail Mary 2 yet.
10: Sorry.
7: Thank you, Daddy.
11: Project 2 Hail Mary.
8: All right, 6:33 here on the Sweet Spot. In for the vacationing musers as they are on their summer sabbatical. Coming up next, we got to talk a little soccer because we saw history yesterday at what they call Dallas Stadium.
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0: You know, summer is a great time to re-examine how much time your kids are spending on social media, along with what they are seeing and who they are engaging with. Ask them how the posts in their feed make them feel. These apps are built to be addictive, so kids, all of us in fact, will keep coming back for more, even when we are made to feel worse. It's bizarre. You might need to help your son or daughter reset their algorithm by unfollowing certain accounts and following or interacting with more positive ones. They might need suggestions of other healthier things to do, or to see you leading the way by example and putting your own phone away. In the run-up to bedtime, everyone's phone should go away, no questions asked. And if you need some help, sort of, I guess, resetting expectations, try engaging parents of your kids' friends for a more coordinated effort. I'm Dr. Sanjay Gupta, helping you live a better life.
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0: Mavs have two first-round picks and no head coach. 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
2: 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Segment about you, the good P1. 6:55, we'll talk about the massive trade that went down overnight as Giannis is headed to South Beach. Right here, this segment is brought to you by the Sante Center for Healing and Mark Spain Real Estate. We have to talk about what happened yesterday at Dallas Stadium in Arlington as Lionel Messi became the all-time goal-scoring leader in World Cup history as he had two. Of course, he has a hat trick in the opening match against Algeria. He misses a penalty kick early on yesterday against Austria, and you thought, man, was this the moment that was just missed at our home stadium? But Messi is quite good because, you know, about 10 minutes later, he scores his first goal of the game, and I just love watching that replay over and over because the keeper for Austria gets, you know, he goes the wrong way and, like, looks back to his right and dives. And as he's in midair, as the ball is sailing past him, you can just see the slump shoulder and defeat on his face as Messi's goal is hitting the back of the net.
3: Yeah, the slow motion replay is like, it feels like he was seeing that in slow motion. Uh-huh. And it, like, there's he's nothing like, you can do.
2: Man.
3: And I love that this happened in our city, like in North Texas. Me Argentina too. Was staying in downtown Dallas. And I know there's a lot of people that don't follow soccer that are getting into it over this summer, me being one of them. And Messi, like, you say the term, a player that transcends the game. Like, I feel like that doesn't even do justice to what Lionel Messi is. Like, he is, I'm pretty sure everybody's watched at least one match of his. Maybe you watched yesterday, maybe you watched last week.
2: Or the World Cup final four years ago.
3: 4 years ago, or maybe his first game at Inter Miami up in Frisco. That was a lot of fun. We watched that for the show. And there's like this religious experience around watching him play. And it's something you can't really describe until you see him on the pitch. And just the way people react. And the Argentina games are so fun this year. They have 5 goals in the World Cup. Messi has scored all 5 of them.
2: Yeah, he is.
3: He had a hat trick and then a brace yesterday.
2: He's a god, and I think it's cool because, you know, the fan base for Argentina is so, you know, they're out there. They make it known. They're you'll see them at Clyde Warren Park on the 26th, the day before their next match at AT&T Stadium, and it's so cool that not only do they like worship this guy, they take Maradona and they use him as like a saint type figure because yesterday in the crowd of 70,000 plus, there's giant like light blue banners with Maradona's number and face on it. And they're showing like the hand of God play on this like giant banner. And it's really amazing that we get to watch this guy. And like you said, the fact it happened here was so cool. And obviously we watch this on Fox, but I've been trying to watch some

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0: máximo goleador en la historia de la Copa del Mundo. 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
1: So great.
2: So much emotion. And there's thousands of people in that stadium crying after this.
1: Yes.
2: And it's like just watching this game at noon yesterday on my couch and just feeling this emotion for, like, I guess I was kind of there in 2022 also. But this one just feels like it hits different. And I feel like the World Cup didn't get justice 4 years ago because it happened in the fall. It happened during football season.
1: Right.
2: The World Cup final was right before a Dallas Cowboys game.
1: Yeah.
2: Cowboys played at noon. But just to get, like, there is more going on. Obviously, we have the NBA draft today, which we're going to talk about. But I love how this country is just, like, stopping down for soccer.
1: Yeah.
2: And it's going to go away in a few weeks, and we'll probably go on our own way and talk NFL and college football. And we're kind of just day tripping right now, but it's so cool to witness this.
1: There was somewhat of a lasting impact after 94. It felt like we had MLS
2: was the birth of that.
1: And I think with everybody buying in, even if they're day tripping, it just feels like there's going to be a bigger footprint from this World Cup moving forward in this country. And I think that's a good thing. And I think the scheduling gods have been great to us, because not only are we getting Messi, we're also getting Kylian Mbappe. As this could be like a Maguire-Sosa chase, because Mbappe had 2 goals yesterday for France as they had a huge rain delay against Iraq. They win 3-0, but Mbappe now has 16. So he has tied Miroslav Klose, who Messi just passed yesterday for the most goals in World Cup history. And obviously France is going to go deep in this tournament. It looks like Argentina is a force to be reckoned with. And then you've got Erling Haaland for Norway, and that match was terrific yesterday against Senegal. He had 2 goals. The second goal, just the touch he was able to put on it as he ticks it over the goalie, was just incredible. And this guy is an absolute cyborg.
2: Yeah. If you've never watched soccer before, I would just recommend, like, yesterday would have been the perfect day to take it in, because you have 3 of the best players in the world, different style games. You've got the 38-year-old, Messi turns 38 tomorrow, who's still one of the best players in the world. You have Mbappe, who can score from anywhere. And then you have Erling Haaland, who's built like Miles Garrett, who's 6'5", probably 240. He's a missile. He's one of the best finishers in the box. He's fast. Like, watching that dude last night was so fun.
1: Yeah.
2: And you can tell, like, they're trying to get him the ball, too.
1: Oh, yeah.
2: He scored 2 last night.
1: He nearly had a hat trick. Yeah. Hit a post. And, dude, it's so fun. The quality amongst those 3 alone, you're right. Mm-hmm. That can sell you on the sport if you're a casual.
3: Did you guys happen to hear Lars last night on the kick around when the first goal for Norway?
1: I did not. I didn't hear it. Do we have it? What was that?
3: That was his outburst.
1: Oh. He just had a quick little out. We don't have
2: the full thing or
1: context.
4: I know he got to do everything in Spanish. That's a big deal. Let it out, Lars.
5: So good.
1: Come on.
5: And it's out. It's very much out.
1: That's funny.
2: Well, Lars is very calm with his emotions as we watched the first match with him, but I guess just one quick

0: one quick word is all he has for a big goal.
1: And the Norwegians, they were in, I guess, the Giant Stadium yesterday, so they've been in New York, and you know they're doing the row chant, which is really cool. And here's a little audio, and I didn't know that our very own Kevin Landrum went up to New York, New Jersey yesterday to be part of this.

0: And it was great because
1: the gift that keeps on giving.
0: Odegaard, their captain, got a little drum out, and all the players sat on the pitch after the win. And with the huge, like, two sections in the end zone of all the Norwegian fans wearing the flag, they did the whole thing, and it was pretty cool.
2: Seeing that in Times Square, and then during the game, like, Fox has done a really good job, I think, you know, maybe aside from Alexi Lawless, but just seeing the crowd when they're doing it during play. And I hope this is something like the Minnesota Vikings don't try to steal, because they do the skull thing and everything. Like this, I just want this to stay with Norway. Like, we don't need to appropriate what they came up with. It looks so cool, though.
0: It's America. It is. Well, yeah, we'll talk more World Cup with our friend Lars from Norway at 8:15 today. But we got plenty of NBA to talk about. And last night, the Giannis saga finally ended. We go there next on The Sweet Spot.
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16: Few people now have asked me about a TikTok trend that they've come across. It's called 75 Hard. The challenge was created by entrepreneur and author Andy Frisella, who calls it a, quote, transformative mental toughness program and an Ironman for your brain. So here's what it entails. Eat a structured diet with no alcohol, drink a gallon of water, read 10 pages of nonfiction, take a progress photo, and complete 2 45-minute workouts, one of them outdoors, every day for 75 days. Quite a challenge. We asked CNN fitness contributor Dana Santis about this, who reminded us that sustainable fitness isn't about punishment or proving discipline through extremes. It's about building habits that integrate into your lifestyle in a way that feels supportive and repeatable. If you ask me, that's going to be the key to long-term success. I'm Dr. Sanjay Gupta, helping you live a better life.
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0: 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Tyler Alexander, a 3-up, 3-down opening inning to help the Rangers take down the Marlins 4-3. Skip Schumacher says lefty almost did too well.
1: Tyler Alexander did great, and we put him right away rocker against a left-handed lane. We didn't know it was going to be 3-up, 3-down for Alexander, kind of how they positioned the lineup. You always think about four hitters, and he went 1-2-3, so we kind of put him in the fire right away.
0: Two teams meet again today at 5:40. Bucks sending their face to the franchise and two-time NBA MVP Giannis Antetokounmpo to the Heat. Before it, also a 9-time All-NBA who helped Milwaukee win their second-ever title in 2021. Big stars stepping up in soccer's biggest tournament. Two goals each for Lionel Messi, Kylian Mbappe, and Erling Haaland as Argentina, France, and Norway all pick up wins and advance to the knockout stage. 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
3: Happy Tuesday morning to you. We are the sweet spot in for the vacationing musers, Sean Bass, Justin Montemayor, myself, David Mino. Big show. Our buddy Lars from Norway of the Kick Around will join us at 8:15 to talk some World Cup. And the sweet spot curse is real. We will get into that at 7:35 this morning. But right here, Sean, we got the breaking news this morning. Happened late last night. The writing's been on the wall for quite a while now as the Bucks trade Giannis to Miami for Tyler Hero, Khalil Ware, the young athletic big, Jaime Jaquez Jr., Kasperis Jakachonis, believe that's how you pronounce his name, and 3 first-round picks, 1 pick swap, and 1 second-round pick.
4: Including the 13th pick
3: this year.
4: Which the Bucks will have 10 and 13 tonight, which curious how that's going to factor into trade-ups or trade-downs. And will that impact the Mavericks? We'll wait and see.
3: Yeah, and just we've heard about this trade for, I mean, heck, it's been a couple years brewing, really hitting a crescendo this offseason. The Bucks, or the Heat were a team that were heavily involved. We also heard the Boston Celtics would be interested, and that felt like that would be the most obvious play because Boston is a competitive team in the Eastern Conference. They won the title a couple years ago. Unfortunately, they got bounced in the first round this year, but they did have a lot of ammunition. They have star players that they could send over. Jaylen Brown would have been the top player involved in that.
4: Well, the reported offer was Boston was willing to part with Jaylen Brown, who has had a bit of a strained relationship with the powers that be with the Celtics, and 2 first-round picks. So you're talking about a second-team All-NBA player, a guy that got MVP votes this past year, a guy that has made it known that he likes being the guy and maybe not always meshing with Jason Tatum. Now, they did win a title together. They've had a lot of success there, but I think he wanted to go to a place where he's the man. And he's still a Celtic. So I'm curious to see the fallout there. Yeah. Will he still be moved? Because it's now known that he was offered up by the Celtics brass. So will he force their hand to say, okay, you were offering to trade me to Milwaukee. Well, trade me here. I'm curious to see how that factors into maybe what we see tonight. And I think the Heat did an okay job, because they obviously got not just Giannis, they got Bobby Portis, who's a pretty nice role player. I'm just wondering, did the Bucks get enough? Because they got 3 first-round picks and a pick swap and a 2033 second-round pick, which was added to the deal. You get 4 players. I think 2 of them are actually like decent role players to good. Tyler Hero is a Milwaukee product, so maybe there is a thought that he would want to stay there. I want to say he's heading into the final year of his contract. But I look at this deal, and I'm not completely blown away by it. And I look at the Boston offer, and I feel like it's maybe a first-round pick or two shy of what would make sense for a guy like Giannis. And I don't know if this trade makes Miami an absolute contender in the East, because it feels like the Knicks are going to be You know, they're going to lose a few players off that title team, but their starting five still going to be largely together. It feels like Boston is still going, depending on what happens with Jaylen Brown, they're still going to be an elite team. Cleveland feels like Philadelphia could be in the mix. I think Miami could be a definite playoff team when you have Bam Adebayo and Giannis, but who's going to make shots for that team? Because it feels like still an incomplete roster.
3: They do have a lot of size on the team. Their starting lineup, as of right now, would be projected as Norman Powell, Andrew Wiggins, Bobby Portis could be in there, of course Giannis, and then Bam Adebayo at center.
4: I think Powell's pretty good, and Powell can make some threes, but it just feels like they need a couple of shooters because their two best players are not three-point shooters.
3: Yeah, and you have, I get it. If you have the opportunity to trade for a superstar, you do that, and it's going to make your team better. Just figure it out around it, but also depth, like trading your Jaime Jaquez Jr. He's a pretty good player. He's kind of just a role player. He had a pretty solid rookie year, really good career at UCLA in college. Tyler Hero, you've got some good young talent, and I guess the Bucks chose that over a star player plus picks as you get a couple good to above average NBA players, and a couple that are young too. Khalil Ware is still very young, that can develop. But it's also just it's kind of sad to see the Giannis era end in Milwaukee. And I think a lot of us up here, I think we're very fond of what Milwaukee does, and not just basketball. We've talked on the Sweet Spot before about the Milwaukee Brewers being a small market baseball team, and we root for them in the National League to try to climb the mountain and to see when the Bucks won the finals and they beat the Phoenix Suns coming back from a 2-0 deficit to win. It just felt it's nice for the little guy to win. And Bob's a big Bucks fan.
4: It felt Dirk-ish what happened there because he was the guy for that team and it felt like he was going to be a Buck forever. Things went sideways, like you said, it's been brewing the last couple of years. But I just look at the haul they got back. It could have been better, and honestly, when Milwaukee was under 500 by Christmas, they should have done this last year. They probably could have gotten more done. Instead, they were sort of on the fence, and Giannis was injured, and then they brought him back late, which felt like a going-away thing, and it just feels like they didn't capitalize on the best time to trade this guy.
3: And the East has been open. Like they probably saw themselves as a team that could get in the playoffs and make some noise, especially with Halliburton getting injured in the finals last year. They probably saw the Pacers were going to take a step back. Boston, everybody thought would be good. The Knicks were going to be seen as a good team. Now, we didn't expect them to win a championship this year.
4: I just don't think Boston had the roster, even with Giannis healthy, to really truly be a contender. Just like I don't think the Heat are necessarily a contender right now. They still have work to do. This is a trade they could look good a few years from now, depending on what they do with these picks and what they do in free agency.
3: Now, when you compare it to the Luka trade, because we all do that, we all see every star that gets traded, we think back to that late night where the Mavs trade Luka for Anthony Davis, Max Christie, and a first-round pick. Mm-hmm. So the Mavs got a pick, and the Bucks got three firsts for this, including one this year in a pick swap. Yeah. So this is still a way better haul than what you got for a 26-year-old superstar.
4: It is, but Giannis is still somewhat in his prime, and it just didn't feel like enough.
3: Right.
4: Like when you have Mikal Bridges, for instance, getting five first-round picks for him, it just, again, I feel like Milwaukee should have done this in the middle of last season. Elsewhere in the NBA, sort of overnight, this happened late before I went to bed, Julius Randle was put in a three-team trade going from the Minnesota Timberwolves to the Brooklyn Nets. It was a three-team swap also with the Chicago Bulls. Kind of a salary dump because he's on the books for over $33 million this year. Nick Claxton is going to Chicago. The Nets also get pick 28 tonight. They sent number 33 to Minnesota. And what that did is that cleared some space so that Minnesota could re-up Ayu Dosunmu. He got a five-year, $112 million deal. He's a very nice young player. I'm just curious, is Minnesota done? Are they gonna add somebody else? Because I was surprised that Julius Randle's not the be-all, end-all, but I thought he was a nice piece for that team.
3: Especially when he plays the Mavericks. He always goes off here in his hometown.
4: So I thought that was interesting that a West contender decided to part with him, but sometimes you see this in this current day of the second apron where teams want to get off it.
3: Yeah, especially like this close to the draft when you see a player like that get traded where we didn't expect it coming. And the T-Wolves end up with just a pick, pick 33, which isn't – it's not a premium pick by any means. But it does feel like a domino, like the first domino that's going to fall in someplace else.
4: Yeah, and then the Wizards. I guess Trae Young turned down the final year of his deal, 40-some million, and he gets 4 years, 212, to be – I don't know, the guy with Washington. Now there's talk of, will Anthony Davis stay in Washington, or could he possibly get moved tonight? There's been even some discussion of him maybe landing back in L.A. with the Lakers, which I'm not totally sure that will happen, but that just feels, it's odd because they have the number one pick tonight, and we can get into this later, but it feels like DeMonta should be
3: yeah.
4: the guy, right?
3: And Washington's, it feels like almost every team in the NBA has a star, but before the trade deadline, you point at Washington and be like, all right, what are you guys doing? You're going to get a high pick, but they were just kind of in the middle of nowhere. They trade for Trae Young. They trade for Anthony Davis. And I guess you have to pay somebody, but his...
4: But he's a point guard.
3: He's
4: They're going to get... If they get DeMonta, they're going to get a wing, and if they get the kid from Kansas, they're going to get a backcourt player. So I guess this works. It's just...
3: It seems very expensive for Trae Young.
4: I think so, too.
3: Like, a little bit too much.
4: But, I mean, that's
3: fun,
4: what,
3: but...
4: He's making market value. That's what guys like that get in the league. There's a ton of dudes making $40-some million a year. That's just where we live now.
3: And I'm glad the... Since you mentioned the first overall pick, I'm glad that's going to the Eastern Conference this year.
4: Yes.
3: So we don't have to deal with A.J. DeBansa and San Antonio or Phoenix or Houston. It just feels like every year.
4: Utah's going to get a nice player.
3: That's true.
4: So we'll talk more draft at 7:55. But coming up next, the hero of the hardwood is going to bring us some news.
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20: For decades, the prevailing wisdom for someone who's had a heart attack has been to put them on beta blockers for the rest of their life. But new research suggests that might not be necessary, and that the benefits of these medications probably taper off after a year or two. On the whole, and for the average person, beta blockers are very safe and very effective. But, as with any medication, they can come with a cost. A financial one, and also potential side effects. We're talking about things like fatigue, dizziness, dry mouth, dry eyes. I want to be clear when I say that you absolutely should talk to your doctor before starting or stopping any medication. Point is, if you're years out from a heart attack and you're in otherwise good health, you might want to ask your doctor about discontinuing beta blockers. You want to, of course, keep up a healthy lifestyle, diet, exercise, and sleep. I'm Dr. Sanjay Gupta, helping you live a better life. The
0: Ticket
20: Ticker.
0: 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Each string, scenic views. Jacob Latz goes an inning and a third shutout for his 14th save of the year. The Rangers defeat the Marlins 4-3. Skip Schumacher, understanding the value of the closer.
1: Can't keep doing this to him, saying that, with the one-plus innings. But we just had to go get that game. And he was our best option. At the time, he felt great. But I can't imagine a better guy right now, more deserving in the league than Jacob Latz to be an all-star.
0: First pitch 5:40 for game 2 of 3 tonight. It is a major trade in the NBA. Giannis Antetokounmpo, Bobby Portis headed to the Heat. In exchange, the Bucks get 4 players, 3 first-round draft picks, a pick swap, and a second-round pick. And Oklahoma secures its third title in program history with a 13-2 win over North Carolina in the College World Series Championship. That win also gives the SEC its 7th straight win in the championship as a conference. 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
4: 7:17. Happy Tuesday morning. Appreciate you being with us. I'm Sean Bass. He's David Mino. We have Justin Montemayor with us. We're the Sweet Spot. You can hear us weekdays 1 to 3, but the Musers, they like to take a lot of time off in the summer, so this is their first week of vacation. So you got us, the Sweet Spot. Appreciate you being with us. And we have had some bad luck on the news front as a show. And that actually goes back to original work in progress with Mino and Monty. And we'll talk some Mavs draft because it's tonight. Justin's going to be a very busy man going wall-to-wall tonight with DJ and Tramell. But right here, we need to have a little Muse in the News, which is brought to you by All-Pro Foundation Repair and D&M Leasing.
5: Thank you, Sean. Like you said, we are in the middle of summer dry dock, about a week away from the month of July, which means we are nearing our first days in the 100-degree territory. The National Weather Service says by Friday, we could be reaching a high of 100 degrees. Saturday and Sunday could be 101 and 102, respectively.
4: And honestly, it feels like it's been relatively mild because of all the rain.
21: Got a little rain.
4: In the spring.
21: Sure.
4: Because usually by May or June, we're already hitting the hundreds, it feels like.
5: At least a couple of days. Yeah. So we were spared a little bit by waiting until at least late June, but it'll be here before you know it. Do have a chance of a little precip today.
21: Yeah.
5: A little precip. Just 23%. So bring your umbrellas, folks. Mm. Could be a wet one.
4: It's generic.
5: That's my meteorologist. So I think this is a good bit. So the Dallas City's Park and Recreation Department is offering this over the summer. I guess I had not heard of this before. Never been a actual city of Dallas resident. Been Dallas County, but not city. So apparently over the summer, for teenagers, they are offering a pass that gets you free access to certain attractions across Dallas. And apparently this has been going on for a while, but this year they're adding to that pass the State Fair of Texas.
16: Okay.
5: So, like I said, this has been going on for a while, and it's included places like the Arboretum, the Dallas Zoo, Bahama Beach, apparently Dave and Buster's, which I don't really know how that works because you pay for games in there. So I don't know.
16: Maybe they give you some games or
5: couple hour brews. Pass.
16: Yeah.
5: But also the museum at Love Field. So they just want to entice the city's youth to go out and see some of our attractions. So starting on June 29th, the park department has 25,000 passes that they'll give out on a first come, first served basis at the area recreation centers. You can only get this if you're a Dallas resident between the age of 13 to 17. And each pass can be used for one teenager and up to three guests.
4: Okay.
5: During the month of July.
4: That's not a bad deal.
5: Yeah. That's a pretty good deal. I mean, like I said, there's quite a few places you can go to. But the big highlight this year is now they're adding, once September rolls around and we start getting into fair season, you can get into the state fair.
16: Yeah, this is it's a good idea, especially if how much we've talked about everything leaving Dallas in the following years, just to get the younger generation going to a museum or something.
4: What about the Kennedy 6th floor museum?
16: That's the first thing I thought about.
5: That is a part of the past.
4: That's pretty good.
5: So some of the other places on there, you have the Dallas Holocaust and Human Rights Museum, the Dallas Museum of Art, of course, the zoo, the Frontiers of Flight Museum. You have the 6th floor museum, of course, Texas Discovery Garden. So a number of things, which when I was a kid, whenever it was museum field trip day, I was really beaten.
4: Really?
5: Yeah. I mean,
4: it's a field trip. You're not in class, so you could
16: pretty much anything we did out of
4: school.
16: For
4: sure. I mean, anything out of school was good.
5: I guess as far as field trip destinations, it was a beating. But getting away from school was still nice.
4: A nice sack lunch from the school.
5: Mm-hmm. Yeah.
4: It's always good.
5: Or like sometimes we'd have to go to like the symphony or something. And I really didn't like that.
4: Oh, you didn't like that?
5: No.
4: That's great, man.
5: Never was a... I mean, even though I was in band, you know, blasting the tubalips to Richardson, didn't enjoy being in the audience. Like I remember going to the symphony one time with my mom and her having to continually wake me up because I was snoring in the middle of the symphony.
16: So you went to the symphony in school, like as a field trip?
5: Yes. Yeah,
16: that seems like the worst place to take a group of middle schoolers. Because we'd all just be messing around
5: the
16: whole time.
5: You're trying to culture these young heathens.
4: We went to the opera. Cares. We went to the symphony. We went to the DMA a number of times. I think we did Kimball one time.
16: In school?
4: Yeah, and these were all field trips that it would take most of the day. Mm-hmm. The real beaten field trip to me, which was fun while you were there, but it only lasted like an hour and a half, and then you were back in school, you know, 2 hours later, was the planetarium. We had a planetarium.
5: Yeah.
4: I think it was at West Mesquite High School, and we would bus over there, and it was neat, and it was, you know, get to see stars and stuff, but then, like, before you know it, you're back in class, like, doing grammar and stuff, and that sucked.
16: I remember the all-day field trips we took were... We had one day at Six Flags, which was awesome, and it was a lot of different schools would go, so you'd just go mess around all day.
5: Man, y'all had a school...
16: A school field trip to... Yeah, wow. It was like near the end of school, and I also remember...
4: It's not educational.
16: And, oh, yeah, nothing.
5: Putting
16: I mean, we'd go
5: Judge
16: to...
5: Judge Roy Scream.
16: Yeah, like, before that, we'd go to, like, Interstate in Louisville and just skate around for a couple hours.
4: We went to see
16: Lake
4: King
16: Dallas.
4: Tut.
5: Is this daycare?
16: Lake Dallas didn't cool really... Places? And then we had a... Sandy Lake
5: was
16: for
5: a big one, yeah.
16: For band. We'd go there in middle school, and that'd be an all day thing. That was cool at that point. R.I.P. Sandy Lake.
5: Loved Sandy Lake.
4: That explains the grades coming out of Lake Dallas.
5: No doubt.
16: And we had Brendan Sorsby at Lake Dallas. Yeah. So there there's in the Von Erichs.
5: Didn't want to look at their toss scores, but man, they were ripping it up.
16: Look at Lake Dallas High School's Wikipedia page. It'll tell you the notable alumni in our history.
5: Yeah, Sandy Lake is one that I definitely wish that one of my future kiddos could experience, because that was so much fun. The band part was whatever. You went and did it. You had to sit through it, but
16: you had the rides.
5: Little
16: sketchy.
5: I didn't need to see the inspection sticker because it probably wasn't there. But it was still a fun time. They also, I was even privy to this at the time. They were handing out ones to all bands like candy.
16: And nobody would stick around and watch the other band. So you'd like perform for 10 minutes, you'd get a one, and then you'd be like, okay, yeah, we were the best band here. That's great.
5: As long as you could make noise come out of your instrument, they would hand you a one. Wasn't the most strict judging criteria at the Sandy Lake Band Competition. Fun, though.
16: Good times.
5: Yeah, fun for sure. So over the weekend, we had an interesting situation. This was in Orange County, Texas, which is east of Houston, near Louisiana.
16: The OC.
5: As millions of bees were set loose. So you had this 18-wheeler carrying tons of beehives. So seriously, 2 million bees, 50,000 pounds of insects. They were on a trek to go to North Dakota. Mm. Which I didn't realize they transported bees this way.
16: I mean, how else would you transport them?
5: Well, you plug in their GPS and tell them where to go. They had their own way of flying there. But no, apparently, yeah, you transport them. They're good for, they follow the blooming seasons. You can have them help agriculture in different spots of the world or different parts of your country. But anyway.
4: Yeah, we need bees.
5: They didn't make it very far before the driver tried to execute way too tight of a turn.
16: Oh, no.
5: His 18-wheeler spills over, and now you just have all of these bees spilling out the back of this truck. And now you have to have the emergency services in the city telling people, hey, you might want to stay inside for a while. We've been overrun by bees. And they had to mobilize all of the local beekeepers to come, like a volunteer firefighter department, help wrangle these bees.
16: How do you wrangle millions of bees?
4: Like a little smoke? You set up little traps to subdue them, right? Like they have
5: Yeah, or you get another little bee wearing a short skirt and have her parade around.
16: But still, it's not like 20 bees. That still would seem like, okay.
5: No.
16: You have millions.
5: We're talking 2 million bees.
16: Oh, my God.
5: And, yeah. Luckily, it says there weren't... They say no one was stung outside of one photographer. I don't buy that. Of 2 million bees, somebody else was stung. Now, again, bees are ones that... When they kill you, that's the ultimate. Or when they sting you, they kill you. They'll die.
16: That's their Project Hail Mary.
5: Right. They're sacrificing the ultimate.
4: So
5: but
4: only one had a death wish, is what you're saying.
5: Right.
16: Leroy Jenkins.
5: To sting some local CBS affiliate photographer. Not really worth the...
3: Bees! Bees everywhere! God, they're huge! They're ripping my flesh off!
5: Only a quarter expected to survive.
4: Mm. Damn.
5: Yeah. They say, according to the bee experts, which they had to call on many of those, only a quarter expected to survive, depending on the health of their queens.
16: That's sad. That's what matters. For the bees.
5: You ever seen videos of people that work with bees, and they'll reach into a beehive, and all you have to do is just, you have to get the queen in your palm, And then that's what moves the rest of the bees. Like, once you have the queen...
4: Yeah, they're programmed to follow her.
5: They will all follow her, because they're all just so effing horny for that queen.
16: They're just so dumb. Can't think for themselves.
5: Pretty good life for her, though.
16: Yeah.
5: Pretty good little life. Having a good time. All right. This story here, all kinds of problems. This comes to us from Oklahoma, in McCurtain County, Oklahoma. Mm. As a former Arby's manager has been charged with felony poisoning.
16: Mm.
5: So, according to Jenica Church, she... And tell me how beaten this sentence is.
4: Well, that's an Oklahoma name.
5: Well, get ready for this. After a long night of bartending, Jenica Church stopped at an Arby's in Broken Bow.
4: Hey.
16: Okay.
4: Nothing wrong with Broken Bow.
5: Yeah, but 1 a.m. after a long night of bartending and drinking, getting you a little meat mountain from Arby's is kind of beaten. But she's going there. She's waiting on her beef and cheddar. And she's like, man, it sure has taken a while for me to get my my food here. But she thought maybe the place was mad at her because she was trying to get her food right before the store closed. She also realized, too, that someone that worked there, the manager, Amanda Hendricks, was someone that she previously had some beef with. No pun intended.
16: Yeah.
5: Some roast beef. Mm. But... she didn't think that that was going to come up. She didn't think that would lead to anything. So she gets her bag of food. She goes home. She starts eating it. Apparently, she brought some home for her family. Her father-in-law eats some. Her grandmother or grandmother-in-law eats some.
4: And it wasn't horsey sauce, huh?
5: It was not horsey sauce. So apparently later that night, she starts to notice this little spot on her mouth. As she is starting to get a herpes flare-up.
16: Hmm.
5: She goes to the doctor, and the doctor diagnoses her with herpes. And...
4: from a big Montana?
5: So...
16: Arby herpes?
4: Meat!
5: This is a small town. This is Broken Bow, Oklahoma.
4: Mm-hmm.
5: Apparently, the woman in question here, Amanda Hendricks, the manager, had been bragging about spitting in her sandwiches. And that got back to Jenica Church's family. They end up hearing this. They go to the police. The police get the video from Arby's. And in the video, they see Amanda Hendricks spitting in her sandwiches. After seeing that, and with her herpes diagnosis...
16: Is it the bad herpes or the not as bad herpes? Does it say which simplex...
5: I mean, I guess the one that immediately puts a nasty blister on your lip.
7: Walker told me I have AIDS.
5: But immediately they see this video and now they are charging her with felony poisoning with intent to injure. And I found this funny too. So they're reaching out. They're talking to the family. She's got a lawyer. They're going to sue Arby's. They're suing Arby's. They're suing Amanda Hendricks. And they're suing the parent company that owns Arby's. But they also interviewed her mother-in-law, Patricia Dollarite. She said, my son was sitting at my table eating breakfast, and he wanted a kiss, and he could not get one, so you bet I'm angry.
16: Oh.
5: So she's sad. Looking out for her son that he can't even get a kiss because her daughter-in-law is all herpied up. And she's also mad because she can't kiss her husband because he also ate a sandwich. And apparently he's not showing symptoms, but they're, you know, trying to be safe here, so she's not kissing him either.
4: You're having I'm Arby's.
16: Right. So she just spit in one single sandwich when multiple sandwiches were ordered.
5: Well, I mean, it sounds like she spit in all their sandwiches. Oh,
16: okay.
5: I mean, she doesn't know which one it was for her. But also their family employee or the family attorney, Will Blocker, says that he's floored that they would do something like this. There has to be a culture deeper than Arby's in Broken Bow, Oklahoma. Maybe it's the entire restaurant group and all the 300 stores that they own. I don't know, but we're going to find out.
16: It's not the restaurant's fault.
5: Yeah,
16: this is,
5: but
16: just
5: he's got to build
16: a rogue
5: as
16: employee.
5: Big of a case
16: yeah.
5: as possible to get money, so he's trying to make this an entire organizational issue so that they can get more dollars.
16: And also, can we prove that this lady got the herpes from the sandwich? This sounds like it's something that they're just trying to grab money off of.
5: Yeah, that was also my question was, did she have herpes and this conveniently gave her an out?
16: And to develop that 3 hours
5: later, night, yeah.
16: I don't think so.
4: Would you settle for a lifetime supply of curly fries and Jamocha shakes?
16: That's probably what she's angling for.
6: You having
16: a nice settlement.
6: Arby's.
5: No, not if some broken bow manager hag's going to be spitting on it.
21: By the way, that lawyer sounds like he's never seen the movie Waiting.
5: Mm. Yeah.
4: Indeed.
5: That's definitely, yeah, that's why my tease is you don't F with the people yep. who make your food. All right, birthdays. Randy Jackson is 70.
4: Of the samurai yeah. sword?
5: Indeed. American Idol, Journey. Francis McDormand, 69.
4: Greatness.
5: She is greatness. Joss Whedon is 62. Selma Blair, 54. Actress from Cruel Intentions and Legally Blonde. Joel Edgerton, 52. He is greatness. You've seen him in The Great Gatsby. He's been in Exodus. He was in the Timothée Chalamet King movie. I forget the name of that one, but
4: that
5: I think
4: like
5: he wrote
4: a,
5: it, too.
4: Sounds like a Corby friend, Edgerton.
5: Joel Edgerton. Melissa Roach, 46, from The Big Bang Theory. Okay. Tony Hill, former Cowboys receiver, 70.
4: Greatness.
16: Grant Hill's dad.
5: Zinedine Zidane, 54.
4: Also greatness.
5: LaDainian Tomlinson, 47. And quickly, Sean, I got a wowie for you.
4: Oh, no.
5: We haven't done this.
22: Wow.
5: Would you rather have 49 or age 45?
4: Give me 49.
5: All right, Sean, you will be making love to Jason Mraz.
4: Okay.
16: Okay. Yeah. Could do worse.
4: Sure.
5: He's awesome. Yours.
4: Yeah.
5: Mino, you will be making love to Monica Sweetheart.
16: Okay.
5: Who is 45 years old and been in 633 films.
16: Should I not Google her on the Wi-Fi up
5: no.
16: here?
5: No. She's been in films such as Cheeks
16: late.
5: And Thongs, Up in Smoke, Destination Dirt Pipe. Sweet Spot, the movie.
16: Okay, oh, well. It's about us.
4: All right.
5: Rectal Rooter. And Lesbians Love Their Nunchucks.
21: That's okay. Always fun for me to think about and see.
16: Happy birthday, yeah, Monica.
4: I feel like I win that one. Thank you, Justin. 7:35 here on The Sweet Spot. Coming up next, Mino's got a list of a bunch of near misses.
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20: You know, summer is a great time to re-examine how much time your kids are spending on social media, along with what they are seeing and who they are engaging with. Ask them how the posts in their feed make them feel. These apps are built to be addictive, so kids, all of us in fact, will keep coming back for more, even when we are made to feel worse. It's bizarre. You might need to help your son or daughter reset their algorithm by unfollowing certain accounts and following or interacting with more positive ones. They might need suggestions of other healthier things to do, or to see you leading the way by example and putting your own phone away. In the run-up to bedtime, everyone's phone should go away, no questions asked. And if you need some help, sort of, I guess, resetting expectations, try engaging parents of your kids' friends for a more coordinated effort. I'm Dr. Sanjay Gupta, helping you live a better life.
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16: Thank you, Daddy. We are the sweet spot in for the vacationing musers, Sean Bass, Justin Montemayor. I am David Mino. And we do have the NBA draft tonight. You can hear every single pick this evening. We have Justin, DJ, our buddy Tramell Jeffers on the coverage. That'll start at 7. And we'll talk some draft coming up next. And will the new coach, Dusty May, have any influence on what the Mavericks could do? And speaking of Dusty May, we had the breaking news yesterday, and we joked on the show that, you know, it felt like we were on the verge of some breaking news happening yesterday, whether it be Giannis getting traded, the Mavericks hiring a head coach. That one seemed a little bit further in the distance because it's been pretty much radio silence, some names thrown around.
4: Cal Quantrill being announced as today's starter for the Rangers.
16: Yeah, I don't think that counts as breaking news. Okay. We're talking the big one. But the show ends yesterday. We spend 5-10 minutes in the meeting room kind of putting the run sheet together for tomorrow and, you know, talking hoops as we'll do. And I think it was you or Justin saying, you know, if it doesn't happen within the next couple hours, it's not going to happen until after the draft happens. So we go to the elevator, hit the parking level, we start going down, and I get a notification on my phone because I turn Shams notifications on around this time of year just in case something happens.
4: In case you get a Shams bomb.
16: Yeah, which there haven't been too many. And I see that the Mavs hire Dusty May out of Michigan. I tell you guys, and it's seriously minutes of us getting off the air.
4: And honestly, it made for a really nice ride home and running some errands after work because got to listen to the invasion. Our pal Justin jumped on with them around 10:15.
16: Yeah.
4: Yeah, just to absorb the news of the Mavericks getting the national champion head coach out of Michigan. It's one of those times where you know, we all enjoy when big stuff happens so we can dig into it immediately.
16: And working in radio, it's one of the fun parts of the job because you plan the show, you've got everything prepared, and then boom, something big happens. And you're learning a lot about a person in real time, especially with this, as you're doing a lot of research. You know, he's the Michigan head coach, but getting to know his background, where, you know, his coaching tree, where he came from, all of that. It was really cool hearing the Invasion talking about that and learning a lot about Dusty May from the Invasion. However, personally, we missed out on getting to do that. And we've joked that we always miss out on the big stories.
4: And honestly, I think this happens to every single show.
16: It does.
4: Up here. And it's happened. There's been so many breaking news stories over the years that every show probably has a pretty decent list of things that they've just missed out on.
16: So we've missed out on a bunch going back to Work in Progress on Sundays when I was doing that with Justin. We missed out on a ton. So off the top of my mind, I could think of at least five yesterday. And last night, I go through some old ticket texts, some breaking news texts, to try to find some more from old 1 to 3 and going back to Work in Progress on Sunday. And I found 9 notable big breaking news stories that we just missed. So obviously, Dusty May yesterday getting hired at like 9:15 a.m. And another very recent one. So this was Monday, June 1st at 3:44 p.m., the Mavericks selected Valley View as the new site for their arena. I remember driving home from

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3: Is leaving right next door. 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
3: That's true, and a lot of these are right around drive time.
4: Capitalize on the news cycles.
3: Not even a year ago, August 28th, 2025, right around 4 p.m., the Micah Parsons trade happened. So we were doing, I remember doing segments of, is he going to get traded? We had that, rumor.
4: Hang on, I thought we had Micah come down, I'm pretty sure.
3: No, that was right when our show ended. It was right at 4 o'clock.
4: Huh, okay.
3: Because I was getting a haircut at the time, and my phone just exploded, and I was like, yep, I don't even have to look at my phone. I know what this is. This is a Micah Parsons trade.
4: Okay.
3: So that happened right when we got off the air. March 12th, 2025, not quite as big as the Micah trade, but DeMarcus Lawrence signed with the Seahawks that day. His era as a Cowboy came to an end. That was right when we finished the sweet spot. A big one in 2024, January 10th, I believe this was a Monday or Tuesday, Nick Saban retired from Alabama in the 4 o'clock hour, so we missed the biggest story in college football.
4: Yeah. I don't remember that, to be quite honest with you, but that's cool.
3: Yeah, the most successful coach in college football history didn't happen during our show. Some big ones on Sundays that this happened with Justin and I. So February 26th, 2023, this happened in the 1 o'clock hour. Our show was going 9 to noon.
4: Yeah.
3: Kyrie Irving gets traded to the Dallas Mavericks. And that was such a big one where it's like, okay, I think we probably have to go back on the air. I think Justin popped on. Donovan did a segment that afternoon where if it was an hour earlier, it would have happened right during our show. So the sweet spot / work in progress curse continues. A big one from 2021. These were two big stories on the very same day happening within an hour of each other. So November 28th, 2021, Lincoln Riley leaves OU to go to USC.
4: Okay.
3: Huge college football story.
4: Yeah.
3: And an hour later...
4: Was it Sark?
3: No, this was baseball related. This is Ranger related. The Rangers signed Marcus Semien on the same day as Lincoln Riley.
4: Okay.
3: So this was... We heard the Rangers were going to make a splash in free agency that year. That was a big shortstop free agency. Semien played shortstop in Toronto. We're like, all right, we got our guy.
4: And they get both of them.
3: And then the next day, they signed Corey Seager. Huge offseason. So, yes, Seager happened on a Monday. We were not doing the sweet spot at that time, but we did Sunday morning, missed out on Marcus Semien.
4: And honestly, I think like the worst was the Kobe one because that happened on a Sunday after you guys got off the air. And I think whenever big breaking news happens when we don't have our normal programming, that's when we miss out the most. Because, yeah, it sucks for us, like, say the Micah trade happens. At least you have the hard line there. Or if, you know, something happens during the invasion, you know, or maybe they miss out on it. We've had some breaking news happen on our watch. We had, I believe, the Skip Schumacher news of them hiring, which, you know, compared to some of these others, not as big. But it just stinks when, like, the Luka trade happens, and it's
3: middle of the night.
4: Middle of the night, and Donovan and Monty have to jump on the phone with the overnight board op potting both of them up as they have to kill an hour.
3: Yeah, and it's everybody up here does a fantastic job with the breaking news, and you know your producers are scrambling to get a guest on. Always do very well, but yeah, I wrote the Kobe one down was definitely the biggest one
4: because
3: that was a Sunday early afternoon in the noon or 1 o'clock hour. We just get done and honestly that one was so shocking that you read the news and you think it's fake and you're looking for other sources. I think TMZ was the first one to report that and you're just like, please don't be real. And that's one also where you don't want to be the first to report. Like if we were doing a radio show and we see TMZ or somebody puts it out there, we would want to vet it a little bit more just because it's so heartbreaking.

0: But yeah, that one was bad. And like when Justin and I, early on in our work in progress tenure, the first big one was the Corey Kluber trade, the Rangers traded Delino DeShields Jr. and Emmanuel Clase to the Guardians for Corey Kluber. And that happened right when we were done with the show. So that one's like, oh, we're going to be cursed. So yeah, that's just a list of all the big things. And I feel like it happens with us more than other shows, and maybe it's because we're
1: in
0: midday.
1: Yeah. Because you think about it, like all this news usually comes down around either 4 or 5 o'clock Eastern time.
0: Yeah.
1: Or if it's earlier in the news cycle, it happens either at like 11 or noon. So that's not during our time slot.
0: But yeah, once again yesterday, the Sweet Spot's curse hits again with Dusty May getting hired at 9:15 a.m.
1: Well, Dusty May is in place as the head coach. Masai Ujiri and Mike Schmitz are getting ready for pick 9 tonight in the NBA draft as we have our wall-to-wall coverage. Let's talk about some of those options for the Mavs in round 1 next here on The Ticket.
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9: A better life with Dr. Sanjay Gupta.
10: By age 35, two-thirds of American men will experience some degree of noticeable hair loss. And by age 50, about 85% of men will have significantly thinning hair. That's according to the American Hair Loss Association. Now, one dermatologist explained that hair loss can either be genetic or it can be triggered by stress, illness, surgery, medications, major life events. No matter the cause, a lot of men, understandably, are frustrated by hair loss because it seems like a loss of control. You can take great care of your scalp by all sorts of expensive lotions and potions, but that might not matter. There are some tried and true medications that might work, like minoxidil or finasteride. But another solution is just shaving it off. And I've heard more and more how liberating this can be for a lot of guys. That's the ultimate control of their appearance. I'm Dr. Sanjay Gupta, helping you live a better life.
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2: 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The Ticket, Sean Bass, David Mino, Justin Montemayor, better known as the Sweet Spot, weekdays 1 to 3. And for those vacationing musers on their long summer dry dock, coming up at 8:15, we will talk to our favorite Norwegian journalist, Lars Severson, who is no doubt having a great morning after his Norwegians won a game last night in the World Cup. And we will talk plenty of Messi and all things soccer with our buddy Lars at 8:15. And then I believe we have a scouting report coming up at 8:35 for tonight's NBA draft or something here on the station this week. And speaking of the draft, wall-to-wall coverage starting tonight at 7 after the Hardline is Monty, DJ, and our buddy Tramell Jeffers are going to take you through the whole thing. And right now the Mavericks have pick 9 and they have pick 30 tonight. And, of course, the Giannis trade went down overnight, so now the Milwaukee Bucks have picks 10 and 30. There's been some talk of the Mavericks perhaps trading down, and now you have the added factor of Dusty May being named as the Mavericks' next head coach, just winning a national title with the Michigan Wolverines, and there's going to be a handful of Wolverines in this draft tonight. And I don't know where you guys want to start, Justin. I know you've been cramming for, you know, all the things you're going to get to tonight, but if you don't mind, before we get to the Mavs, I think we should just talk about the very top.
3: Sure.
2: Because it feels like there's a split opinion on who the best player is. But as we get closer and closer to 7 p.m. tonight, it's looking like A.J. DeBonsa, the wing out of BYU, is going to be the first pick of the Washington Wizards.
3: Yeah, and this has been seen as a stacked draft for a long time, where you have at least four dudes that could be number one picks in a lot of different drafts, with DeBonsa, Darren Peterson, the point guard from KU. He's been the most controversial because he dealt with injuries this season, cramping. He took himself out of games, didn't play a lot of second halves in games.
2: A creatine issue.
3: Yeah, that goes back to high school. Cam Boozer, the son of Carlos Boozer, who is a big-bodied power forward. He's built like a 30-year-old NBA just hoss.
2: And if you're looking at just those three who could all go at one, it doesn't feel like Boozer will, but it just feels like Boozer is the safest pick out of all of these guys, because no matter...
3: I'd say DeBonsa is the safest.
2: I just think no matter the team, everybody could use a Cam Boozer. Everybody could use a guy that can, I think at his top side, be a 20-10
3: yeah.
2: type.
3: He seems like a more polished Paolo Banchero at that age. They're similar builds. They're both big. I mean, played at the same school also, which helps out, but it just feels like his floor is very high. And I think you could say the same thing about DeBonsa. Is a very athletic. I mean, he's young. He played at BYU. I feel like if you took either of those two, a team is going to be happy. I think Darren Peterson, I think his potential might be the highest out of all of those, but also has the biggest bust. He could be, you know, with the injury issues, with the just the rumors, as does he care about basketball as much as the other? And that's a pretty big red flag.
2: Who would you take first, Justin? If you were executive of Washington?
4: If I was Washington, I would probably go DeBonsa. But if I was just a team in a vacuum that is trying to gamble on the highest upside, it would be Darren Peterson. Because to me, Peterson and DeBonsa could be top 10 players in the NBA potential. Whereas Cam Boozer, I think you kind of nailed it. Like, I don't see a situation where Cam Boozer just busts and is terrible and can't, you know, is out of the league in 3 years. Like, I think at his bottom, Cam Boozer is just a rotational big.
3: And anything, he's 6'9", 260.
4: Yeah.
2: And honestly, just his dad.
3: Yeah.
2: Like, that's what his dad was. His dad was a very fine, regular player in the league.
4: Yeah, I mean, he was a couple-time All-Star. Yeah. He could pull down 20 and 10 for sure.
2: So if you're just that, that's a safe pick in my mind.
4: Yeah, but I think, especially with Peterson, like, if everything breaks right with Peterson, I mean, you're talking about seriously one of the best guards in the NBA. I mean, he's that insanely special. It's just, you don't know at Kansas, was it injury? Was it care for the game? What exactly happened?
3: Was he saving himself for the NBA because he knew he was going to be a top three pick?
4: Right. And yeah, DeBonta has his own warts too, but that size and the ability to score and his length, I mean, I would 100% gamble on him if I was Washington for sure.
3: And with the Mavericks, I think it's very interesting, everything that's happened over the past 24 hours, hiring Dusty May out of Michigan. And there's three dudes from Michigan that are going to be first-round picks. Now, they're not seen as top five guys. Maybe somewhere, couple in the lottery at least, probably three lottery picks. However,
2: it feels like they're all going to be past Dallas at 9.
3: Yeah.
2: Just guessing.
3: Maybe the ceiling is like 9 or 10, and then below that somewhere 10 to 20, somewhere within there. But the thing is, the Mavericks need guards, and these are three bigs that are out of Michigan. And I think we even talked a little bit about them yesterday. If you are to trade down and acquire another pick somewhere in the teens or early 20s, you could be very interested in these dudes.
2: Well, I'm really curious as to where Adai Mara is going to go, because it feels like of the things you can't teach in sports it's height. And he's 7'3". He's a good passer. I just wonder if there's going to be a team ahead of Dallas that gets enamored with that, or maybe even a Western Conference team understanding that they have to deal with a Wemby.
3: Mm-hmm.
2: And I doubt it's going to be the Mavericks, because ideally you have Derek Lively healthy enough to play. I'm curious to see what they do with Gafford, if anything, tonight. And I just feel like that would be a little redundant with Cooper Flagg in your front court. I don't know if that's a great fit. I just wonder if there's going to be a team that goes, I need that size, I need that somewhat polished skill of him, and that would push one of those guards down to 9.
4: I mean, as far as Adai Mara with the Mavericks, I mean, I don't know that they would just straight up take him at 9. Especially if some of those guards are there. But if they were to move back, I think they would consider it. And, you know, we talked about it yesterday. I think that would just tell you how they feel about Derek Lively and what they plan on doing with Daniel Gafford. But as far as the fit with Cooper Flagg, I mean, he would fit with Cooper Flagg. I mean, he's a rim protector on defense, so that would be fine. And then on offense, this is where people are kind of wondering what exactly he is, because, yeah, you don't find a whole lot of offenses that run through a 7'3" high post big.
3: Mm-hmm.
4: But that's kind of what he's really good at.
2: He shoots threes.
4: And he can shoot threes, but also, yeah, I mean, if you're talking about trying to have him compete with Wemby, you know, it's not like you can just pass him the ball and say, go score on Wemby. Yeah. I mean, that's not what he's going to do. So if you're going to take a Dimar, I think you have to plan on using his strengths and not saying, well, I'm just going to take a mold of clay that's 7'3" and try to turn him into something else, because that's where I think you put him in a bad spot and he will not produce.
3: Why is he projected so low, like in the teens? Because when you describe him, that he's one of the best playmakers in the draft, you can run the offense through him. Now, he didn't shoot a lot of threes at Michigan, but he's a playmaking type big. And, you know, not to make any comparisons, I'm not saying anybody's saying he's Jokic, but you would love to have a dude that big. He's 7'3". Is it his age? Because he is a junior. He's older than the dudes projected to go in the top 10.
4: Yeah, well, I mean, part of it is kind of what I just said, where his role is very specific. Mm-hmm. Like, you can't hand a guy like him the keys to a franchise and say, we need you to be our number one or even our number two, because yes, you can say you're going to kind of run the offense through him, but he's going to score like maybe 14 points per game. So you kind of need to have the pieces around him already, or have a very clear plan in place. And a lot of these teams that are picking top 10 are saying, well, I'd rather go take a chance on someone that can help me score 24 or 25 points per night and then worry about a facilitator, especially a big facilitator after that. So I think it's just a matter of, do you think that your team can gamble or try the luxury of making him work? I just don't know that he has enough overall of a game outside of being a good facilitator and rim protector, because he's not super athletic. You know what I mean? Mm-hmm. Like, Wimby's pretty athletic for his size. Yeah. He is not that. So he just has a couple of really good skills, but he's not a well-rounded prospect.
2: You got Merez Johnson, a 6'9 big out of Michigan, who, if Dallas trades back, like, let's say you do the Oklahoma City scenario where you trade back for 12 and 17. Dude, if he's there at 17, that'd be a great defensive piece to pick up.
4: It's honestly not surprising that Michigan won a title last year, considering their front court was so amazing.
2: They were massive, yeah. And, of course, Axel Lindenborg, which I like him. I think some people will be scared off by the age of, what, 24, 25 years old?
5: He's going to turn 24 in September.
2: I mean,
5: he seems like a high-floor guy, too. That'll at least, at worst, be a rotational guy.
2: Like, I wouldn't be heartbroken if that's who apparently or could land in Dallas, but I want a guard. I want Burries. If somehow Kingston Flemings is there, or if some miracle Darius Acuff is there at 9, that would be incredible.
5: And I really think the hiring of Dusty May from Michigan, I don't think that has an influence on what they're doing tonight.
2: No.
5: Like, if they do draft a Michigan guy, or hell, maybe they draft two Michigan guys. If they trade down, if they take their dude at 9, which would be a little bit of a reach for there, I think it's because Masai Ujiri already had his mind set of, okay, really liked what these guys had in college. They think it's a good fit, and maybe it goes hand in hand with Dusty May. I don't think they're doing it because Dusty May had an interview and said, and pounded the table for one of his three bigs at Michigan. I don't think that's not how it works.
2: Yeah, their board is not changing just because of this hire.
5: But I would like, heck, either of the three of those, I would like, but I talked about it yesterday with the pick number 9. I would like to either improve pick 30, because they have 9 and 30. Either you improve on that, or you send a veteran out and somehow you pick up another first-round pick. And if you do that, I'd love one of the bigs. But I would still like the first pick, if you are at 9, for it to be the best guard that falls to you. And a lot of that is, it's not just because of the value of the position. We all love Derek Lively. When Derek Lively's healthy, he's awesome. He's great on defense. However, he's hurt a lot. But that's not just Lively. That's the state of the position.
2: Yeah.
5: You look at Wimby. Wimby has dealt with some injuries early on. We saw him in the playoffs get exhausted. I just feel like it's such a big gamble if you trade down and you're picking, 12 and 17 or something. You have so many limited first round picks in the next few years that if Adai is your dude, and he's a good player, he's 7'3", he's going to get hurt at some point. That's the state of the position. Like, I want something where you can, if it's more of a gamble, I want it to be on a dude that you hope can stay on the court more than a center.
2: Well, then, and we don't entertain it a bunch, but what about a trade up? Would you have to part with the PJ Washington to trade up to where you would want to get a Darius Acuff to get your point guard of the future?
5: I mean, I would do that.
4: Yeah, I just don't know if Brooklyn or Atlanta or Sacramento is going to be that interested in taking on PJ Washington and passing up Acuff. But the more that I look into it, the more I would be okay, depending on what's there. If Acuff is gone, if Flemings is gone, and even if Burries or maybe Mykel Brown, I'm assuming Keaton Wagler is gone too, because if Keaton Wagler's there, I would run to the podium.
2: I've seen him projected, top 5?
4: Yeah, he'll probably be the 5th or 6th pick. But if those guys are gone, and now you're talking about, okay, is it Mykel Brown or LeBaron Filon or something, then I would say I'm okay with them moving down. And now you either take your pick of one of the Michigan guys, so you take Daimara, you take Lindenborg, whatever, and then if you have the 17th pick, grab someone like, Daddy will like this, take Dalen Swan from Texas, because I think that dude could be an even better version of like Najee Marshall, or take Bennett Sturts, who is a extremely lunch-paily point guard from Iowa. But if you're talking about high floors and just will probably be a really good point guard for a long time, it's that dude. So now you're telling me they can add two top 20 picks and both are, or neither are going to be, you know, probably perennial all-stars, but just good pieces around Cooper Flagg, then I think you nailed your draft if you can do that.
6: What about late? I know that 30 doesn't really feel like, you know, it gets a lot of talk, but if there's a guy that falls there, who would you be thrilled with?
4: There I am a little more willing to gamble. Like, if I know you'd mentioned this guy last week, Mino, like if Kareem Lopez is there, that'd be great.
3: You love him.
4: Yeah. Immediately, yeah, we could share our favorite El Tree stories.
3: Can wear your Mexican kits together.
4: Right. There's another guy, Joshua Jefferson from Iowa State, who I think would be awesome. And also a guy that was projected a lot higher throughout or early on in the season, and he kind of fell off, but it was Braden Berry's teammate, Koa Pete from Arizona.
6: Yeah.
4: Mm-hmm.
6: He feels like a really good worker bee.
4: He does, and he didn't show quite the star potential that people wanted at Arizona, even though Arizona was just such a well-rounded team, it's hard to take too much from that. But if he was there at pick 30, I would absolutely take him.
6: What about the Houston big, Chris Cenac? I was enamored with him at times last season, watching a lot of Big 12 games.
4: Yeah, he was one, too, that it jumped out at me when you're watching, like, Kingston Flemings. Like, I really mm-hmm. enjoyed watching some players and then seeing, oh, who is this guy? And then finding out more about him. And yeah, he was one that jumped out. I would definitely take him.
6: Because he's projected somewhere mid to low 20s.
4: Yeah.
6: I just feel like if he's there, then.
4: And it really does depend what they do. If they stay at 9 and they take a guard, then, you know, if it's Burries, then maybe you could take a more traditional point guard at 30. But if you get a point guard at 9, then obviously some of the prospects I would take at 30, I would not take anymore.
3: I think there is a very good chance the Mavs trade one of their veteran players tonight.
4: I do too.
3: Like, whether it be PJ Washington or
4: Gafford, Najee.
3: We forget about Klay Thompson still being on the team. I don't think you're definitely not getting a first for him.
4: Yeah, I don't think
3: you might just try to
4: move
3: him for something.
4: Yeah.
3: But yeah, I think I really do think that's a high possibility that there is a move.
6: Yeah, there could be a number of trades just throughout the league leading up to the draft tonight.
3: Yeah.
6: And it's good theater. I can't wait for 7 o'clock tonight, Justin. All right, it's 8:13 here on The Ticket. Coming up next, let's talk some World Cup with our buddy Lars.
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23: A Better Life with Dr. Sanjay Gupta.
24: Osteoporosis affects millions of people in the United States and around the world. It's a disease that basically causes someone's bones to become weak, brittle, and porous, which can increase their risk of fractures. Now, the good news here is there are things you can do other than, or in addition to, taking medications to prevent fractures before it's too late. One is to up your intake of calcium and vitamin D. You also want to eat more protein. One functional medicine dietitian told us that that helps build muscle, and if you're building muscle strength, then you are also building bone strength. You want to be mindful of your workouts. The best ways to build bone density, one therapist told us, are going to be resistance exercises like lifting weights, and also exercises that make your bones take a bit of an impact, such as jumping or even running, just loading the bones a little bit more. I'm Dr. Sanjay Gupta, helping you live a better life.
2: Ticker brought to you by Mark Spain Real Estate. Kamar Rocker goes five innings, allowing two runs, striking out nine in the Rangers 4-3 victory over the Marlins. Skip Schumacher happy to see minimal mistakes from the righty.
25: Maybe one bad pitch that he wanted back. That's going to happen. That's part of the game. If you told me he only made one bad pitch that we second guess, I mean, we would have signed up for that all day long. So an excellent job for Rocker.
2: The series rolls on at 5:40 tonight. Two-time MVP Giannis Antetokounmpo headed to the Heat as part of a blockbuster deal. Bucks also sending forward Bobby Portis, getting back four players, three first-round picks, a second, and a 2030 pick swap. Lionel Messi becomes the all-time scorer on soccer's biggest stage, a pair of goals in Argentina's 2-0 win over Austria. Not to be outdone, Kylian Mbappe scores twice as France beats Iraq 3-0. He's just two goals behind Messi. 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That is the Ticket Ticker. I'm Ryan Baldwin, Sports Radio 96.7, 13th in the Ticket.
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5: That was about us. We are the sweet spot in for the musers this week. Sean Bass, Justin Montemayor, me, David Mino now. Justin will be out tomorrow because he has draft coverage going late until tonight. So we have a scouting report on his replacement coming up next. But right here, We plan to have our buddy Lars on from Norway, but he was celebrating the big Norway win late into the night last night, so we'll let him sleep in. We do have another soccer buddy of ours, another one of our soccer experts, as we're all getting to be soccer experts now. You can hear him on the Kick Around every night here during the World Cup at 7 p.m. It's our good friend, Peter Welpton. Peter, thanks for waking up early this morning.
0: Oh, I was up forever ago, and I apologize. I'm not Lars.
1: It's okay.
0: Lars is a much better option, but I have a feeling he's having a time of it right now.
5: We're just going to ask you all the questions about Lars we had for him, and you can just
0: sure
5: answer for him. So how is so that game was at 7 last night, Norway and Senegal. I listened to a little bit of the show, and I was watching the game. How was Lars? Because this is the first time Norway has been in the World Cup since 1998. They win the first game. They have a big one last night. How was his nerves during the game?
0: You know, it was hilarious. It was kind of like a Norwegian version of ticket theater as he tried to do the show and watch his national team play in only its second World Cup game in a while. So, but he's also Scandinavian, so he's very reserved. His emotion, the dynamics of his emotions are not high, and so everything happens in a very kind of compressed state. But even for Lars, being a Norwegian, there was a moment when they finally scored, and he just let out the weirdest. We all initially thought it was a sound. In fact, there was a bet going around between, did he say a word or did he just make an utterance, an excited sound? And it was pretty great.
5: I think we have audio of it too.
0: Daddy, you have to do it in Spanish. That's a big deal.
3: Oh, okay.
0: Let it out, Lars.
5: So
0: let
5: good.
0: It out, Lars.
5: So good.
0: Let it out, Lars. Come on.
1: And it's out. It's very much out.
0: I don't know what.
4: Well, when Erling Haaland's running around like a missile, scoring goals, it's even as a casual, pretty easy to get excited about him. And that's something we were talking about earlier. I don't know if you heard us, Peter, talking about how it's so cool that the scheduling gods with FIFA put Messi, Haaland, and Mbappe in action all on the same day. And in 2 weeks now, mm-hmm. they've each scored multiple goals.
0: It was a remarkable day yesterday because, well, this is what's been really interesting about this tournament is not only is this a record-setting tournament for the pure number of goals, but the fact that everybody's favorite players are just banging them in left and right. And, you know, yesterday was a great example of that. On any given day, if you just had a day when Erling Haaland had hit two or Mbappe hit two, but then to top it off, you get Messi scoring twice again and also breaking the record. And that's a big deal. And the fact that he broke the record here in Dallas or, you know, the Dallas-Fort Worth area, you know, something that we all that live here should be really proud of. That's a big achievement for that to have happened here. You know, and it'll just keep going like this because today Harry Kane plays today. And,
5: that's right.
0: And for England, and will Ronaldo get off the snide and catch up to everybody? Because I'm sure if there's anybody who is very bitter about the fact that everybody else is getting all the attention, it's Ronaldo.
4: It is. Peter Welpton of the Kick Around joining us here on the Sweet Spot as we are in for the Musers this morning. And when Messi missed the PK early yesterday, did you think that that was us just missing out on history, or were you confident that he would pot one later?
0: No, I was saying last night, I kind of felt like I was being a knucklehead because when he missed it, I was somewhat relieved because I knew he would break it. You know, remember, Argentina played yesterday and their next game is also here. Yeah. So the odds of him breaking the record was always going to happen in Dallas. And I just didn't want it to be a lame old penalty kick. I wanted it to be a classic Messi goal. So when he shoved that one wide right, which, by the way, he's the first player in World Cup history to now have missed three penalty kicks in three straight World Cups. That's the first time that's happened in 66 years. So I was a bit relieved because I really wanted it to be a classic Messi goal. And ultimately, not much later in the game, we got exactly that.
5: Watching Messi is just such a religious experience. And it's so cool that he was in our backyard yesterday. And Argentina now has 5 goals in the World Cup. Messi has the 5 goals. He's still one of the best players in the world. It turns 38 tomorrow. And I know it's impossible to forecast 4 years from now, but Could you see him playing in the 2030 World Cup at the age of 41?
0: I mean, I didn't think he'd be playing in this World Cup. When he won it last time, we all kind of looked at each other and went, man, that's a great topper to a career. Yeah. Like, why would you keep doing this? And then he signed the big deal to come play in Major League Soccer, and here he is in this tournament. And I do think that coming to play in Miami with that club and this league was all part of a long-term plan to try to extend his career in a way that would allow him to play in this World Cup. And who's to say that he can't do it in four more years? I'd probably be just as skeptical as I was back in 22, but you never know with this dude. He just keeps doing it and is remarkable.
4: And it feels like the talent around him allows him to just snipe. And I think heading into the World Cup, I don't know if Argentina was a heavy favorite because it's so hard to repeat as a champion. Everybody was big on France and Spain and even Germany. But just watching Argentina, again, it's two matches, and I don't know how great the opponents have been. There's going to be some stiffer tests mm-hmm. along the way, but I'll be damned if they don't look like they could maybe haul off and win the whole thing again.
0: Yeah, I mean, that's what Scaloni, their manager, has done really well with this team, is that he has figured out a way to put a collection of really good players together that are willing to play as a team in a supportive role of Messi. I can't figure out if it's a feature or a bug that Messi has scored all five of their goals, and they all seem to be working very, very hard to just get the ball to Messi, which is probably a really good plan. But at some point, you'd think they're going to end up in a game where they're going to have to figure out something else to do, whether that's because he's not available or a team has done a better job at kind of taking him out of the game. That's kind of to be seen. It's kind of interesting at this point that Argentina and the United States are in somewhat similar situations where they have games tomorrow or at the end of this week that are somewhat, dead rubber games. They don't have too much importance. The odds of Argentina not beating Jordan is pretty low. The U.S. is already locked in. So, getting to the round of 32 is already a thing for both of those teams, and how they manage this last third group game by resting players or using it as an opportunity to, kind of keep some chemistry going is something we'll have to see how it plays out.
4: With Christian Pulisic now training, like, do you see him getting any run in this final game?
0: Yeah, I would be shocked if he starts. But I also would be a bit surprised if they don't at least give him a little bit of time in the game, just because he needs to get back out on the field and have a go at it. You know, there's four other players that are on yellow card suspension alert, so they won't play. I mean, you hope they don't play. I guess they could play, but I would be shocked if they did. And there's a couple of other guys who have a couple of knocks here and there. So we'll see. But Pulisic, man, if he's back training as he was yesterday, which is the first time he's actually trained with the team in full, I would be a bit surprised if he doesn't at least get 20 minutes or so.
5: Peter, have you changed your mind on the United States being 100 years away from winning a World Cup?
0: Well, I don't think I said he was 100 years away. I thought it was just that they were 100 years behind in getting started. But yeah, I still think that the reality of the U.S. winning a World Cup is something that is going, if it's going to happen, it might happen in my lifetime, but I just don't have I don't make any assumptions about it, because there's a reason why only eight national teams have ever won the World Cup.
4: Right.
0: And I just don't think the U.S. is there in terms of pure depth in a roster, because Andy and I talk about this a lot every 4 years, which is the teams that win the World Cup are teams that have a tremendous amount of depth to them, and the U.S. isn't quite there yet.
4: But if you don't have to leave California till the semifinals when you come here, it's a pretty choice place to be.
0: It is. And you know what's interesting is that the U.S. actually has a path to the final where they will either play all, let's just say in a dream state, the U.S. somehow manages to get to New Jersey on July the 17th. All of the games they will have played leading up to that are either in A, temperature controlled environments, meaning indoors,
4: yeah,
0: or B, temperature-friendly environments like San Francisco or Seattle, which I do think gives them a bit of an advantage over a lot of teams that are going to end up playing in outdoor, you know, probably a little bit more heat-intensive games like France or Spain. Although, to be said, the weather so far, other than the rain delay last night, has not really been the factor we thought it would be going into the tournament.
4: Well, Peter, thanks for pinch hitting for Lars today, and we will hear you not tonight on the Kick Around because we have NBA draft coverage. But
0: stupid draft.
4: It's been appointment listening throughout the World Cup. It's been awesome, and I will talk to you soon, sir.
0: Thanks, guys. Appreciate you.
4: There he goes, Peter Welpton of the Kick Around, joining us here talking some soccer. 8:31 coming up next. Monty will be out tomorrow because he's on draft coverage tonight. Let's get a scouting report on his sub.
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3: A better life with Dr. Sanjay Gupta.
10: For decades, the prevailing wisdom for someone who's had a heart attack has been to put them on beta blockers for the rest of their life. But new research suggests that might not be necessary, and that the benefits of these medications probably taper off after a year or two. On the whole, and for the average person, beta blockers are very safe and very effective. But, as with any medication, they can come with a cost. A financial one, and also potential side effects. We're talking about things like fatigue, dizziness, dry mouth, dry eyes. I want to be clear when I say that you absolutely should talk to your doctor before starting or stopping any medication. Point is, if you're years out from a heart attack and you're in otherwise good health, you might want to ask your doctor about discontinuing beta blockers. You want to, of course, keep up a healthy lifestyle, diet, exercise, and sleep. I'm Dr. Sanjay Gupta, helping you live a better life.

0: Time for another Earthly Chalice update brought to you by ClearSight LASIK and Lens. Here's Peter Welpton.
1: Match day 13 has arrived, and we can only hope it continues to be the shining set of games with the biggest stars from yesterday. France's Kylian Mbappe and Norway's Erling Haaland both scored twice in their Group I wins. And of course, Messi, who broke and extended the World Cup record for goals scored in Argentina's win. So today, more stars, more goals. Harry Kane as England face Ghana at 3, and Ronaldo tries to catch up to everybody else as Portugal has Uzbekistan at noon. I'm Peter, and more updates throughout the day.
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5: Thank you, Daddy. 840 here on the Sweet Spot as we're in for those vacationing musers the rest of the week. Appreciate you being with us. We have the Invasion coming up. We'll mix with those boys here in a little bit. And tonight we have first round coverage of the NBA draft. The Mavericks have picks 9 and 30. And tomorrow on the presentation, we will not have old Monty because he is on draft coverage tonight with DJ and Tramell. And right here, apparently you have a scouting report for who's going to be in with us tomorrow.
6: Well, I don't want you guys to have to go into tomorrow completely blind.
5: Thank God. Appreciate it.
6: Filling in for me tomorrow will be a guy by the name of Matt Birmingham. You may have heard of him. He's worked with us from time to time.
7: Okay. Sounds familiar.
5: Somewhat familiar.
6: Right. Some call him the devil. Some call him the master of bits with little to no payoff.
7: It's a fitting nickname.
6: Yeah. Well, Ham will be in for me tomorrow, and I wanted to let you guys get an idea of what you're going to be in store for. So I have a scouting report here, including some audio examples of what you might be in store for. We have some character witnesses that can tell you what you might be in store for. But just a quick background, Matt Birmingham is a 6'1", 125-gram board operator / ticket ticker guy from Richardson. He now resides in his gated community in Southlake. He's been a board op full-time since 2022. He's been with the ticket since 2014. Before I get into my scouting report, some of my strengths and weaknesses, I want to tell you, or I wanted to let you hear from someone that works with him every single day, and that is Corby Davidson.
8: Matt Birmingham was a man, barely. Matt ate like a 4-year-old. Matt drank like a 10-year-old. Matt never wore shorts. Matt never exercised. Matt never threw a ball. Matt never ran more than 10 yards in his life. Matt really didn't like to brush his teeth. But he did love Batman. Matt was the king of bits that had no payoff. Matt would ask us to turn it to the porno channel when we had guests in studio so they could read the funny titles.
7: No matter that sounds like a eulogy.
6: Yeah, I think he thought he died.
5: By the way, was that Monkey Wrench by Foo Fighters?
7: Of course it was.
5: Justin
7: put this together.
6: Foo Fighters song. That's the way it was sent to me. I thought they were performing in the background.
5: They were rehearsing.
6: Yeah. I thought Corby was with the Foos. So there's a little bit of a primer for who Matt Birmingham is. Let me give you some of his strengths, because the man is more than a board op. He's more than a host. He's more than a yuck monkey. He is also a play-by-play man.
5: Really?
6: So say a football game was to break out right in the middle of the studio tomorrow, well, you guys might be treated to something like this.
9: He hands that ball off to his running back to the right of him, who skirts his way and cuts back and forth down the left side of the yard line. As that ball
10: on the carry
9: is given
10: number 28,
9: Kedre Ware.
7: You can hear the paper move as he's looking for the number.
6: He got better.
5: Some of that wasn't English at the end.
9: Cedar Hill leading 20-0 here in the UIL quarterfinals at Apogee Stadium. Welcome back to the UIL quarterfinals here.
7: UIL.
6: UIL.
7: Right there.
6: So, like I said, if a football game breaks out, you have a man that can call it right
7: okay.
6: there sitting
7: right there.
6: Next
5: good,
6: to you.
5: It's good to know that his training could take over.
6: Yeah. So, let's go to a weakness here.
7: Wait, that was a strength?
6: That was a strength. Okay. That's what I'm saying. If a football game breaks out, he can call the game for you. A weakness. So, I have character concerns because I spoke to his dad, and apparently Ham was pretty violent as a kid. And he described to me one story that I found quite chilling.
11: I'd be walking through the house, and he'd attack me all the time. He'd always be coming up behind me, putting swords through my throat and stuff like that. You know, that was his main thing.
5: Swords to his throat.
6: He'd be putting swords through. That was his dad. That was his actual dad.
7: Papa Ham has some strong pipes.
6: Yeah.
5: What happened?
7: Yeah. Let's hear the pipe.

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3: But we're playing 2D chess. Ham plays 4D chess. Listen to the way he pronounces some of these, what you would consider to be very common words, but he looks at it from a different angle. Here's a quick montage.
4: Choreographer demolished him.
5: Feliz cumpleaños.
6: Peanut brother
5: went wrong.
6: Valedictorians. Batman onesie.
5: It's good as cheese.
7: KTTK softball.
5: Resmit demolished him. Mercury.
7: Eclipse.
5: Detective Youngman.
8: Go see Mission Impossible.
9: Cups. I don't think I've heard Peanut Brothers before.
3: Yeah. He's a peanut brother.
10: Peanut brother and jelly sandwich.
11: Brother.
9: Peanut brother.
3: So, yeah, you might be thinking, oh, it's peanut butter. No, it's peanut, peanut brother. And your regular filling guy's not going to give you that.
9: No.
3: Only ham.
10: Also sounds like a DJ name.
9: DJ peanut brother.
3: Here, another coworker testimonial. I went to a guy that works with him every day, a guy that works with him behind the glass. This was from Lando, Kevin Landrum, who had some pretty glowing things to say about him.
12: This is Kevin Landrum, a weekday afternoon ticker person, ticker guy.
3: Never mind. Looks like his phone got snatched by another inmate.
9: Uh-oh.
3: That's all he sent me.
9: Yeah.
10: That's it?
9: Yeah. Let's call him back next week. It's another call.
10: So half-assed.
3: Yeah, Lando's minutes ran out on his phone.
9: Send him some commissary.
3: That's all Lando could send me.
9: Sorry, Lando.
10: He's just introducing himself.
9: Free Lando. Yeah.
3: So speaking of cons like Lando, this is a con. He nails words, but he has a hard time with names. Mm.
13: Blake Fortles, Saddam Hussein, Steve Spurrier,
14: Angela Hernandez,
13: Sam Neill, Jonathan Papelbon, Clarence Tinsley, Michael Gill, Martin Van Buren.
10: Clarence Tinsley.
3: And then Jonathan Papelbon.
9: When did he ever say, when was he going for Jonathan Papelbon? He's been retired for like,
3: I don't know,
9: 15 years.
3: But he went with Jonathan Papelbon.
9: Papelbon.
10: In the spring when the Papelbonets blossom.
3: Yeah.
10: And what a time.
3: Yeah, they're pretty great.
10: Local news legend Clarence Tinsley.
9: That's so good.
3: Clarence. One more strength here. I'm going to say this is something that Ham really excels at, and that is he will keep you guys entertained both on air and off air. So DJ and I have learned that you need to be rolling on Ham all the time.
9: Oh, boy.
3: Even when you're sitting in there in studio with him, because he's not comfortable if noise is not coming out of him. So this is when he decided to try a dog impression on DJ while DJ's trying to pay attention to the hard line.
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9: I've always wondered what goes on in there during our show in the hard line.
10: That does sound like a chihuahua.
9: So yeah. He just went into that unprompted? Just, and hey.
3: If you want to know what happens during our show, this is what I get privy to every day.
17: Chicken strips.
18: I haven't heard that on the station in a while.
3: So,
9: oh my God, tomorrow's going to be an adventure.
10: Okay.
3: Yeah,
10: you know what? 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
3: Right.
10: I feel like we're more prepared for Wednesday's program now.
3: You know now what to expect whenever Ham sits in here.
9: I can't wait till our breaks tomorrow just to see what he starts singing.
3: Nothing can surprise you.

0: 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Thank you, Justin.
1: 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There's Ham.
0: What a public service you just gave us. All right, 8:51 on the Sweet Spot. 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
16: A better life with Dr. Sanjay Gupta.
19: For years, we've been talking about both the positive and negative effects of being on social media. And I would say, by and large, for older adults, social media is net positive. Not all positive, but net positive. Helps them keep in touch with friends and stay social. But for younger people, social media use, especially heavy use, tends to be net negative. In fact, according to this year's World Happiness Report, youth who use social media more than 5 hours a day reported a lower level of well-being. And researchers who study this sort of thing found that many teens wish these platforms didn't even exist, and yet they can't seem to stop using them. Experts we talked to largely suggested two things. Ideally, along with your friend group, take some time offline. Also, try to recurate your algorithm so it shows you posts that'll make you feel good. I'm Dr. Sanjay Gupta, helping you live a better life.
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8: It's a career-high 9 strikeouts from Kumar Rocker, who goes 5 innings in the Rangers' 4-3 win over the Marlins, all the more impressive due to the lineup he faced, according to Skip Schumacher.
9: That team is not easy to beat, and they make you beat them. They put the ball in play. They don't swing and miss too often. But Rock, he had 80, 90% first-pitch strikes. That really helped, and his slider was super effective.
8: Game 2 of 3 tonight at 5:40. Blockbuster NBA trade sees two-time MVP Giannis Antetokounmpo and Bobby Portis headed to the Heat. Miami sends back to Milwaukee 4 players, including 2025 All-Star Tyler Hero, 3 first-round picks, a pick swap, and a second-rounder. And North Carolina blown out in the College World Series Championship 13-2, dropping the series 2-1. Tar Heels wait for their first title in baseball continues. The Sooners pick up their third. That is the Ticket Ticker. I'm Ryan Baldwin, Sports Radio 96.7, 13 to the Ticket.
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12: That is us. We are not 1 to 3 today, but typically every other week you can hear us, Sean Bass, myself, David Mino, Justin Montemayor, 1 to 3 here on the Ticket. We are in for the Musers. Big show tomorrow as a Wednesday staple for us. We typically do it at 2:15 rent-free. We will do that tomorrow, 7:15, 7:35 tomorrow. So the segment is about you, the P1. 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Had a lot of fun today. Thanks to Peter Welpton subbing in for Lars this morning, talking some soccer. Right now, I don't see him in studio. They're probably out on remote somewhere, unless they overslept. The Invasion. Invasion, do you read
13: Hello.
12: Us? Hey.
13: Yes, we have you. We are
12: What's
13: out on
12: up?
13: The road somewhere.
14: Hi, Matt. Hi, Donnie.
13: Hi. How's it going?
14: Where be you?
13: We are at Men's Tea Clinic here in Fort Worth Ooh. At 3132 Capitol Way in Fort Worth, which is the Golden Triangle area. If you know Golden Triangle Boulevard and that whole area over here, that Indeed. Is where we are, right off of 35W.
14: Right, the 817. Love
13: That's
14: it.
13: That's right. Over by Alliance, kind of that Fort Worth Alliance area, just around Hazlitt in that region.
12: Need to compliment you guys on your Mavs coverage yesterday with Dusty May handling the breaking news. I thought you guys did very well. Learned a lot about the dude on our drive home right after the show.
13: Thanks for putting that out in the universe for that to happen for us.
12: We did, yeah.
15: Yeah, we really appreciate that.
13: Yeah, it was great.
12: I'm excited for whatever breaking news you get today. Again, maybe a Daniel Gafford trade or
13: okay.
12: something else.
13: Now, keep talking.
12: Down.
13: Keep talking. What
15: now,
13: else we have?
15: If at 9:15 they make that trade, this will be one of the greatest 2 days ever. And I will laugh really hard at both of you guys.
13: Wonderful.
12: Trade back for Luka Doncic. Bring our guy home.
13: Golly, stop. What if that happened?
12: It won't. It won't happen. Never.
14: We do have Project 2028.
12: We do.
14: In place.
12: Couple more years.
15: Is Prodigal it on a Son whiteboard with pictures and all the ways that we can make it happen?
14: It's just a dream vision board at this moment. It's just a bunch of pictures of Fat Luka.
13: Should I make
14: thin
13: the Corby bet and throw out that if the Mavericks trade for Luka Doncic today, I will do Diamond Talk for the rest of the year?
14: That sounds excellent. Let's make that
12: How about
14: happen.
12: If the Mavericks make any trades today, you do Diamond Talk for the rest of the year?
13: No, it was a Corby bet. It's only if Luka Doncic gets traded back to the Mavericks today.
15: Okay, you know what? I'll put this out there in the universe.
12: Okay.
15: I'm not afraid. if the Mavericks make any trade today, Corby will do diamond talk.
12: Okay. That is on the record.
15: Well, it's on record. I never have any take backs on any of my bets.
13: That's awesome. I think that's a wonderful idea.
3: Okay, thanks, buddy.
15: You know, let's get some excitement.
13: And what's
15: around
13: that? Did he just text me and thumbs up? I don't know what that means, but I guess he's in.
15: Yeah,
12: okay.
15: On
12: he is the
13: that's
12: record.
13: Fantastic. That's
14: so
13: great.
14: So he can break down Cal Quantrill. Making a, another turn to the rotation.
15: Very excited
14: Jackson.
15: To do it.
12: I love how every day it's just Sean and I trying to get out of a diamond talk by just a ridiculous. And one of these days, it's going to happen.
14: It's
12: gonna
14: hit.
12: There's going to be a perfect game or something.
13: I mean, you know, his thought on Friday when y'all were at Sidecar Social that if Australia quit at halftime, I suppose there was a possibility.
14: Which in some ways,
12: and they kind of did.
14: Sort of did.
15: They kind of did, yes.
12: And we said on the hard line that day, if the Rangers gave up four or more runs in the first inning, we wouldn't do diamond talk that night. And then Jacob deGrom gives up five, but the Rangers ended up scoring six in the bottom of the first.
14: As
12: I guess we'll stick around and
14: that
12: do
14: stupid
12: this for
14: club
12: for the P1.
14: Wrangles us back in somehow. But anyway,
12: what's on, baseball talk.
14: What's on the program today outside of whatever trade's about to happen in 10 minutes?
15: Well, we're going to put up the signal today at 9:55. No Gordon. I do believe it will be one Dave Lane
12: that
15: will answer. We'll have fun with him at 9:55. Peter Welton will join us at 10:55 to talk some World Cup. We have This Week in Sports History. We'll talk a little Rangers, a lot of NBA, especially in the lunch hour, and specifically 12:15, something we were going to do yesterday. But the Dusty May news took over that. And it was about a specific reason why some of the guys that are in the draft today should thank this one dude that happened back in the 70s with everything that happened. And the reason that they're 19 and they're able to be drafted. So that'll be a 12:15. But plenty of NBA since the draft is tonight.
14: That sounds like an excellent radio program that I'm going to tune into.
12: Yeah.
14: So
15: yeah.
14: We will talk to you boys tomorrow. Thank you so much, P1s, for dealing with us. We're the sweet spot in for the Musers. Thanks to Deddy. Thanks to Tyler. And thanks to Baldy. For Monty and Mino, I'm Sean. We'll talk to you tomorrow morning, 6 to 9, here on The Ticket.
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33: There are lots of things you can measure to get an idea of how healthy you are at any given moment. Temperature, heart rate, blood pressure, just to name a few. But how about how healthy you will be and how long you're likely to live? According to a new study out of the University at Buffalo, two simple strength tests are pretty accurate at predicting longevity in older women. One is hand grip strength, and the other is how quickly people can stand up from a seated position without using their arms. By the way, I remember interviewing former President Jimmy Carter when he was quite old and being really impressed how he just popped out of the chair without using his arms. Not a lot of older people can actually do that. But I think the message here is that maintaining strength as you age is going to help you perform everyday activities, but also help you avoid injury and stay independent. I'm Dr. Sanjay Gupta, helping you live a better life.
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0: Zeke Duran, 1-for-4, but a key 2-run homer in the Rangers' 4-3 win over the Marlins. Skip Schumacher knows Duran playing at an all-star level.
4: Well, we've missed Corey Seager, and he has played an unbelievable shortstop as well. So, obviously a big hit today. Had a great relay throw as well. I think what's getting lost a little bit is the defensive part of him has been excellent. I mean, he's making play after play, not easy plays either.
0: First pitch of 5:40 as the series continues tonight. Two-time MVP Giannis Antetokounmpo is headed to the Heat as part of a blockbuster deal. Bucks also sending forward Bobby Portis and getting back four players, 3 first-round picks, a second, and a 2030 pick swap. Lionel Messi becomes the all-time scoring leader on soccer's biggest tournament. A pair of goals for Messi in Argentina's 2-0 win over Austria. It also guarantees it a spot in the knockout stage. That is the Ticket Ticker. I'm Ryan Baldwin, Sports Radio 96.7, 13 to the Ticket.
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0: 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This is The Invasion, the world's most dangerous midday show, 9 to 1. Middays here on The Ticket. My name is Donovan Lewis. Alongside my radio partner, he is Matt McLaren. Matt, good morning to you, sir.
1: Good morning, Don.
0: Happy Tuesday to you. Happy Tuesday to everyone out there. We are live at the grand opening of Men's Teeth Clinic in Fort Worth Alliance off of 35W and Golden Triangle Boulevard. We are right next to the Lifetime Fitness. 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I've been partners with them now for about 6 years. I love the people at Men's Teeth Clinic. So come on out and check us out today. Any patient who signs up to any of the 6 DFW locations will qualify for the Summer Chill package from Men's Teeth Clinic. And what does that mean? Well, let me tell you. 4 tickets and parking pass to a Rangers game, a Men's Teeth Clinic Summer Performance Injection and Supplement Stack, and an in-body composition analysis. Again, you can sign up at any of the 6 DFW locations through the end of June so you can be registered for the Summer Chill Package. And I've done the in-body composition analysis before. You stand on this thing, you hold the thing with your hands, and it just reads everything and it spits out all the information about you.
1: There you go.
0: About you, let's say Matt, and then it just lists out all the different personalities you have and what they're composed of and everything. It'll be great if you jump on
1: there. There you go. That's what I need. We'll find out how many there are.
0: But June is Men's Health Month, so this is always a fantastic excuse for you to start taking better care of yourself. You know, I had my mission to lose a little around the middle, maximize the workouts, and it's happened to me. I'm on that individualized plan, and you can do that also. They've been doing it since 2014, their 12-year anniversary. So we are happy to be out here at location number 6 in the Fort Worth Alliance area. And my man Devin, who I met a few weeks back as he came in to do some spots, he's the clinic director out here. Cool dude. So come on out and check him out and check us out.
1: Yeah.
0: We'll be out here in Fort Worth until 1 o'clock. We're going to have a fun show planned for you today. We'll have a lot of NBA talk. The NBA draft is this evening at 7 o'clock. The coverage here on the air starts at 7 with Monty and DJ and Tramell Jeffers. They'll be there from 7 until every single pick in the first round. The Mavericks have pick 9 and pick 30. So check that out. But we'll talk about that in our entire lunch hour today starting at 11:55. We have This Week in Sports History at 11:30. We'll hop aboard the OSS for other sports stuff at 11:10. Peter Welpton will join us, talk a little World Cup at 10:50. The news with Travis at 10:30. We'll talk some Rangers at 10:10. Put up the signal. No Gordon, but we'll be joined by one Dave Lane. So check that out at 9:55. In the NBA, the first huge domino fell last night as Giannis is no longer a member of the Bucks, and we'll talk about that here in about 15 minutes or so. But the crew ready to rock with us, left to right on your radio dial. There is Baldy, there is Travis, and of course there is the tip sheet.
1: So I was listening yesterday. Since everybody's moving around because the musers are off and we're all kind of taking summer vacations and whatnot. So yesterday when we got done, since the sweet spot is in for the musers this morning, you have Rich Phillips and James Westling. Mm-hmm. And Rich told the story yesterday. On April 6th, he was supposed to come to the station and fill in for you, and he missed a step when he was coming out of the parking garage and felt something in his leg. And then when he stepped off the curb to walk towards the station a little bit further down, his knee completely bent, just gave way. And he found out, because we had to call an ambulance and all this whole thing, he found out that he had torn a tendon in his leg. And basically, you hear about that with biceps and stuff where it kind of just rolls up and they got to go in there and pull it back down and reattach it. And man, the description, I shouldn't laugh because it's horrible. The description of his rehab and the length of time that it takes, because he was not able, he's not allowed to move his leg to bend it for 6 weeks. It had to stay straight, nonstop, all the time, when he's sleeping, wherever he goes. So he can't drive a car because his leg has to stay completely straight. And so it's been in this immobilizer that's kept it straight, and he's working through all that. But they threw out the question yesterday, and it's one of those things, I guess you probably hope that the answer to this is no, but I was curious. Have you ever had to ride in an ambulance?
0: No, I have not.
1: Okay, because Rich said that was the second time that he had ridden in an ambulance, when they came and got him literally off the street on Novitski Way because he couldn't get up because his leg was not – his tendon wasn't attached, so his leg wouldn't work.
2: Right.
1: I mean, it was the craziest thing. And he said he had to ride in one after a car wreck, and I started thinking about it. I was like, no, I don't think I ever have. I was like, wait a second. I have ridden in an ambulance, and it's one of those things nowadays – like, you can call, and this has happened a couple of times with people I've been with where something has happened, and we've called 911, and they've come to our house, and if you don't get on the ambulance, it's free. Like, they'll come to your house and,
2: right,
1: and
2: right.
1: like get run your vitals and do that type of thing and check you out.
2: And if you don't have to, if they don't have right. to transport you, there's
1: but
2: no charge.
1: If you get on the ambulance, it is not cheap.
2: Right.
1: And so I've had that in my head for forever because I had a car accident about 5 years ago, and they showed up to the scene and all that, and they were like, hey, you need to go to the hospital. Do you want us to take you? I was like, no. And they're like, well, what are you going to do? I was like, my friend will take me because guess what? That car is free, and this is going to be like $10,000 to go 2 miles, if that, down the road. And I wasn't bleeding out or anything. I mean, I was bleeding and needed to get some x-rays and stuff like that, but I was like, I don't know that I need to be in an ambulance for that to happen. You know what I mean? But I was on an ambulance once when I was in college because, and still to this day, they don't know what caused it. I'm not exactly sure what it was. I had an allergic reaction to something. This would have been, I guess, my senior year. And I went to bed the night before, and I noticed I had a little bit of like a rash around my armpits. I was like, oh, that's weird. Yeah, whatever. So I went to bed. Wake up the next day, and it's basically my chest, and it spread like down half my arms. I was like, what in the world? I was like, So I called the radio station because that was my job at the time.
3: Oh, I was about to say. I was hoping you were working at the radio station. Let me call and tell everybody about this rash.
1: Well, no. I called to be like, hey, I need to go to the student medical center. So I don't know what's going on. Maybe this is really weird. So by the time I got there, it had basically spread down to my entire upper body and down my arms. And I started feeling really weird. And they're like, what's wrong with you? And they're like, okay, we'll get you in to see a doctor. I was like, I don't know what's wrong with me. And I pulled up my shirt, but this is not,
2: that's not normal.
1: It wasn't here 2 hours ago. And so like, oh, okay, well, just go sit down over there and we'll call your name. So I go and sit down. And as soon as they call my name, I stood up and I just fell over. I passed out. Like something was wrong with me. And they got me back in there. And the doctors, and they're real doctors at the student medical center there on campus. But they didn't know what was going on. Like, hey, call 911. We need to get him to the hospital. And so that's when I rode on an ambulance, and that was really weird because in that ambulance, you know, they hooked up an IV to me and they tried a couple of different things to see if I would have a reaction to that to help me out. And that wasn't working. And you're looking and you're secured on the stretcher and they got this oxygen on your face. And it's kind of creepy. It's a weird thing. You never want to have to be in an ambulance because obviously something has gone wrong.
2: No doubt.
1: And so they rushed me to the hospital and I got in there and, man, they tried a couple of different things, and eventually something that they gave me worked, and the reaction went away, and they were asking me all these questions, and I still, to this day, am not exactly sure what could have caused that.
2: Asking you what you ate.
1: Right.
2: You know, everything.
1: And all that type of thing, and I don't think it was a food reaction. I think it might have been. The only thing I can think of was I was trying different deodorants, and I think because it started there, and I think somehow, some way.
2: Now, that's real. Because
1: caused something in me.
2: If a deodorant is too strong, that's happened to me growing up. Because I was I felt like you were only manly if you wore Speed Stick. That was the manliest deodorant out there. So after using probably some of the mildest deodorant ever, because we had one. I think it was an Avon product, but it was called Tussie.
1: Tussie?
2: Yeah. And it was in a red and white roll on, like you even had the cream or the roll on, but it was called Tussie. And that's what I used for a long time. And then I thought, okay, it's time to grow up. I'm a man, I stink. So now you have to use real deodorant. And man, it was like, as soon as you put that on, you could tell like your underarms are real sensitive. You have the red, like it didn't spread to my body, my torso.
1: Yeah, something happened.
2: But it was definitely underneath, and the bumps underneath the arms, like, oh my God, that has to be the deodorant, man. It was hell for me trying to find something that I could use.
1: Yeah, and that's the only thing I could think of. I don't know what it would have done, and it might have been, because I don't remember looking back now, and I was trying to remember at the time, but the only thing I can think of is, well, I've been trying different ones to see if I like something different.
2: Yeah.
1: And maybe there was something in one of them that I'm allergic to or something, and you know, a lot of antiperspirants, if you wear one, they have aluminum in them. And so I think it might have been something like that where I had tried that. But I just don't remember looking back now. And now I have, since that happened, been using the exact same. And I don't use any perspirant. I use a deodorant that doesn't have any aluminum and all that. And I've been using the exact same one for 25 years or whatever.
2: Yeah, I don't vary. Yeah, I use Degree now. I feel like Degree is.
1: Yeah, I have an Old Spice one. But because there's these natural deodorants that don't have any chemicals in them and stuff. But even that, like, I'm so freaked out because I'm pretty sure that's what caused that.
2: Yeah.
1: That I refuse to change it.
2: Man, some of those just don't hold.
1: I feel.
2: They don't hold at all. And
1: I agree.
2: I understand and I get it, but I don't want to stink.
1: No, you don't want to stink.
2: And I was always trying to find them because I always wanted the manly ones. Like, my dad would use the manly deodorant. I wanted to be like him. So it's Right Guard and Speed Stick and all
1: right
2: that.
1: Guard,
2: and man,
1: yeah.
2: They would tear my underarms up.
1: And I remember, and we sing this song sometimes because you remember the jingle from the 80s. But I always wanted to use Sure because I thought the jingle was bad.
2: Confident, dry and secure. Raise your hand. If you're sure.
1: And I was like, yeah, I want to be sure.
2: Heck yeah, I want to raise my hand.
1: But then by the time I got to that age, you know, there was, like you're talking about, like you may have some friends that are wearing something and they're like, oh, what do you use? And you're trying to figure it out. Maybe you try different stuff. But ever since then, I have used, that is the one thing in my life that might be it is the hands down single product, the exact same product that I have used the longest because of that.
2: Yeah, I've tried different things, but Degree seems to be the one that's stuck with me now,
1: right,
2: that I know that I can use and it's not too harsh for me. I don't break out or anything like that, but it was a journey because I was trying everything.
1: Man.
2: Like Old Spice was way too much for me. I couldn't use anything like that. It's trying to find that right one. But now I think a lot of people are like that. I don't think they vary as far as the deodorant. You find one that you like, you know it holds you. You're not
1: right.
2: going to stink. So that's the one you stick with the whole time. So I don't think you're alone at that. I would say the majority of the people will find a brand that they like. They know it's good, and they stick with it. So
1: yeah, it's a weird thing, man, because you might change. Like I have recently. I've tried different shampoos, tried different soaps, and I use like a natural shampoo and a natural soap now that don't have any chemicals in it or anything.
2: Yeah.
1: That's relatively a new thing. You might try different toilet paper, or you might try different toothpaste. And I've done all that.
2: I feel like deodorant and toothpaste are the two that once you find it,
1: now
2: it's not about sale or anything. I don't care how much it costs. I'm going to have that toothpaste. I'm going to have that deodorant.
1: I know.
2: And I'm kind of leaning towards having that soap because, again, you know, you see some of the Irish Spring and all that you want to get, but it's a little too hard. So I am a Dove, Degree, Colgate dude, and that should probably stay for the rest of my stinking life.
1: Yeah, I mean, I think you get locked in at some point,
2: yeah.
1: And a lot of that. I've tried some new stuff as products have evolved in a sense, and some of the natural things are way better than they used to be, so I've switched to some of that. But yeah, the deodorant thing and their conversation yesterday, Rich and James, about getting on an ambulance reminded me of that, and that whole thing where, I that's the only time in my life I guess I would have been...
2: Yeah.
1: 21 or whatever. That's the only time in my life I've ever ridden in an ambulance.
2: Protect the pits, man. Got to
1: protect the pits. Protect the pits.
2: All right, it's 9:28. It's the invasion. We are live in Fort Worth at Men's Tea Clinic in the Fort Worth Alliance area off of 35W and Golden Triangle Boulevard. It's right next to the Lifetime Fitness. We'll be here until 1 o'clock. Come on out. Check out the fine folks at Men's Tea Clinic. We have giveaways. It's going to be a fun morning afternoon, so come on out and check us out. When we come back, a huge trade in the NBA in front of the draft. That's tonight. Let's discuss it next here on The Ticket.
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18: For years, we've been talking about both the positive and negative effects of being on social media. And I would say, by and large, for older adults, social media is net positive. Not all positive, but net positive. Helps them keep in touch with friends and stay social. But for younger people, social media use, especially heavy use, tends to be net negative. In fact, according to this year's World Happiness Report, youth who use social media more than 5 hours a day reported a lower level of well-being. And researchers who study this sort of thing found that many teens wish these platforms didn't even exist, and yet they can't seem to stop using them. Experts we talked to largely suggested two things. Ideally, along with your friend group, take some time offline. Also, try to recurate your algorithm so it shows you posts that'll make you feel good. I'm Dr. Sanjay Gupta, helping you live a better life.
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2: Thank you, Travis. It is 9:35. It is a Tuesday morning here with the Invasion. Donovan Lewis, Matt McLaren, we are out and about today, live from the grand opening at Men's Tea Clinic in Fort Worth Alliance, right off of 35W and Golden Triangle Boulevard. We are right next to Lifetime Fitness. You can come in. You want to get the Summer Chill Package, because the Summer Chill Package includes four tickets and a parking pass to a Rangers game, a Men's Tea Clinic summer performance injection and supplement stack, and an in-body composition analysis. And you can sign up for this. It doesn't have to be at this location. There are six DFW locations now, and you can sign up for that package at any of those six DFW locations through the end of June. So make sure that you swing by and say hello. And if you're out here, we got our ticket promo team here. We're giving away pairs of Rangers tickets, ETS gift cards, goody-goody gift cards throughout the day while we are here with the Invasion until 1 o'clock. So swing by again. It's 35W and Golden Triangle Boulevard. We'll throw up the signal here in 15 minutes or so. No Gordon today, but we should be joined by Dave Lane. But I woke up this morning, because, man, you talk about a trade that happened very late at night. According to the timestamp on the story that I read this morning, it was posted at 11:48 p.m., which means on the East Coast, it was after midnight, almost 1 a.m., when they dropped the story of the breaking news of the big trade in the NBA last night that Giannis is headed to South Beach.
3: Yeah, you got inklings that it was about to happen, but then there were still some people saying that Boston was in the mix, and they were in the mix. And even I saw one story that said he was traded to Boston, so I was just waiting for shams. That's the only one I'm waiting on to know that this thing is going to be legit. And, yeah, once it went down, it didn't surprise me that Miami was the destination. Yeah. But it does surprise me a bit, because I think Boston had a very, if not a similar package in return to Miami, they had a bigger star going back, especially in Jaylen Brown. That's a finals MVP that you could have going. But it was the Bucks owner that said, hey, man, let's chill out, because Jaylen Brown may want out of here. In a year or two, and he didn't want to chance the fact that he can have another superstar who wants the heck out of Milwaukee. So that's why he was really pushing those guys to go with the Miami package instead of the one from Boston. So, yeah, I think everyone was kind of waiting to see where he was going to go, when that domino was going to fall. You saw a couple of other trades happen with other teams before the Giannis one was official, in Minnesota trading Julius Randle to Brooklyn. Just for a pick, and just trying to make sure that they had the financial flexibility to re-sign one of their guys.
2: So it was a three-team trade.
3: Yeah.
2: So just to set the package for Giannis.
3: Yes.
2: Because he went with Bobby Portis. They are going from Milwaukee to Miami in exchange for four players. And I guess Tyler Hero is the guy that you would say is the one. And then a couple of their past two-year first-round draft picks that are now in the NBA but haven't played a lot. Khalil Ware, Jaime Jaquez Jr., Kasparis Jakachonis. I don't even know that. How do you say that guy's name? I don't know. Three first-round picks, including number 13 tonight. So that now gives Milwaukee number 10 and number 13 tonight. Miami's first-round pick in 2031. Miami's first-round pick in 2033. Those are unprotected. A 2030 first-round pick swap and a 2033 second-round pick. So two players leaving Milwaukee in exchange for what potentially could be, what is that, nine
3: players.
2: Players?
3: Yes.
2: So four players now and five picks.
3: Yes.
2: That's a package.
3: It is a package.
2: But the problem is, it doesn't really seem like the players going back to Milwaukee. Now, Tyler Hero is from Milwaukee, but they are saying that it feels like that might be one of those scenarios where they may be looking to move him pretty quick.
3: Hero, because I think you can get the most for him. Right. I don't know if what you're trying to do. He's the one that has the most value, and I've heard that Detroit is a team that they need a guy. They need a closer. They need someone that can knock down shots. And Tyler Hero is that guy. And that's why I think everyone was kind of waiting to see what everything was going on, because maybe you need a third team involved and maybe Hero can go to Detroit.
4: Right.
3: But, man, Khalil Ware is a really nice big. That young guy that I think is a good player in return, and Hakez is a good player also. So you can tell, like, Milwaukee's like, okay, if the guy doesn't want to be here, we've got to get something for it. And they shopped him around and got the best deal for him. I think Jaylen Brown would have been the one with the most immediate impact because he's the better player out of all those guys out
4: easily,
3: there.
4: Yeah, you would.
3: But, yeah,
4: so.
3: If you're thinking Jaylen Brown's going to go to Milwaukee after being in Boston and looking around and go, yeah.
4: He's like, no, I'm good. Yeah, where are you sending me? Where am I going?
3: Where am I going next?
4: Yeah, so
3: let's make that happen.
4: So the other trade that you were talking about was a three-team trade, and that happened a little earlier where the Minnesota Timberwolves have sent Julius Randle and the 28th overall pick to the Brooklyn Nets. In exchange, the Nets are giving Minnesota the 33rd overall pick tonight. And then So the other team involved in this is the Chicago Bulls, who are sending – so the Nets are sending Nick Claxton to the Bulls, and the Bulls are sending Mo Gaye to the Timberwolves. So
3: sure. Yes.
4: The Wolves got some dude. All right, so those are the two trades that have happened so far, and now we kind of wonder what other trades may happen tonight. But obviously the big one, because that does that shift at all the balance of power in the East? I think, of course, if Giannis is going to play healthy and not deal with the injuries he was dealing with this year, and he doesn't start to decline a little bit, which we've seen some guys that are much older than him that are still performing at a high level, you got to think this, if nothing else, that elevates Miami from a play-in team to very much being in the top four or five in the East.
3: And they have been skirting in the play-in pretty much the last few years. Right. Like, they're not going anywhere. And now that does elevate them, I do believe, in the East. If you're going to pair him with Bam and see what you're going to put around that team, then, yeah, I think that squarely puts them in the mix for a top six. I don't know if it makes them a championship-contending team, but it definitely puts them in the playoff mix. And just, man, and that's why if you're a Maverick fan and you're thinking about what's going to happen tonight, I think you have some franchises that are picking in front of you that are so questionable in their basketball thinking that what you may think is going to happen in front of you tonight may not happen. And you may get your choice of people you had no clue would even fall to nine. Because, dude, Brooklyn, I just don't even understand why they would even make that deal. They have cap space, they have high picks, and then they're going to go and bring in Julius Randle just to help out Minnesota so they can sign their own guy. I don't understand what they're doing.
4: Right.
3: They are a franchise that you think they should do something one way, and then they're going to turn around and just do something completely different, or you go, what the hell was that? So I would always have anyone that's picking in the Nets or in the vicinity of what you're picking, hold on to your butts, because you have no clue what the hell is going to happen in front of you.
4: Yeah.
3: And that allowed them to sign their guy, Dumunsu, I think that's how you say his name, Ayo, who signed a five-year, $22 million a year. That's what he's going to make. They wanted to re-sign him. They also get a trade exemption in this deal. Minnesota does.
4: Okay.
3: For like $33 million. And I was wondering, they have been in the mix for like Ja Morant, because I don't think he's long for Memphis at all. So I don't know if that's going to be enough for them that they can get Ja Morant in tow and see how they can complete their team, because they feel like with Anthony Edwards and Naz Reid and the guy that just signed to that deal, that they feel that they're a player, a point guard away from making some true noise. They made it to the Eastern Conference Finals 2 years before this year, made it to the second round with who they have right now. So I don't know if that's going to put them in a mix with Ja Morant. I think you're going to see a lot of jockey in a position here today, man, before the draft even starts, because the Giannis deal is done. And now teams that thought maybe they had a small chance, and no, they don't. Now they can go about their business and see what else they can do and how else they can maneuver around here before the draft starts at 7. And let's not even forget that Washington, Trae Young declined his player option because he signed a max deal in Washington, and that contract almost immediately you'll go, whew, okay, that's a lot for that dude. That dude had a Eastern Conference Finals run Was that year one or year two of his career? I can't remember, but I remember the narrative of him getting to the conference finals before Luka.
4: Yeah, I remember
3: and
4: that.
3: And then all of a sudden,
4: he doesn't seem that special.
3: He's not.
4: And he is paid like he is that special.
3: Not a max contract special.
4: No, because I saw that number two, and I was like, for Trae Young, enjoy it. And have fun never being relevant, Washington. You got a dude that now you paid way too much and another dude who will play 20 games.
3: Yeah, and they're trying. And now it even seems to it feels like what you're reading a little bit. Again, it's really hard to believe what the heck you're reading on the internet. But thinking that maybe they're trying to see if they can offload him, or maybe he doesn't want to stay in Washington. Does he feel like maybe they want him to take a little lesser of a deal because he's making a ton of money here, to see if he's going to stay in Washington? I remember hearing him talk on a podcast somewhere or something, talking about the facilities and the franchise he feels really comfortable with. Yeah, really comfortable with, but just don't know about the direction of the team and what they're going to do at the number one spot, because they do have options. And I don't think Dibanza is just a clear number one overall pick for Washington. And again, Washington is one of those franchises that if you feel he may be the clear number one best player in the draft, they'll go another direction because they're Washington. So it's going to be hard to truly mess this up for them, because if they go Peterson or
4: Boozer.
3: Boozer or even Dibanza, I don't think you're going to miss out on any one of those guys.
4: They wouldn't
3: They're
4: think so.
3: Really stinking good.
4: And one of those guys is going to be the top pick. We know that.
3: Yes.
4: It's just a matter of, are you going to go for the big or are you going to go for the guard? But this is such a fascinating draft, and we'll get into this later, because we did this with the Cowboys,

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3: Would like,
4: yeah,
3: but I don't know. Can he be there at 9 as I squeaked like crazy?
4: Yeah, you know, we thought the same thing about Downs. You're right. Thought the same thing about Downs in April, and it happened. And now you're wondering, can it happen for the Mavericks? So, yeah, we'll get into that later on, yeah. Because I think the name that we have is the same.
3: I bet it is.
4: I really do. And I think it's going to be the dream scenario for a lot of people who are looking at this draft, saying what the Mavericks truly need, what they could really truly use. And if that's the case, I think there's one guy that you can identify saying, if that happens, it will be a Caleb Downs scenario for the Mavericks if that happens. If that happens. Yeah. So we'll get into that at 11:50. We'll have lunchtime with the NBA draft and talk a ton of NBA in our lunch hour. The Rangers get a win and snap a winning streak of the Marlins last night. We'll talk about that at 10:10. But coming up next, let's put up the signal and we'll speak to Davey Lane. That's next here on The Ticket.
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16: A colleague of mine went to a meeting of the primetime seniors the other week. There are programs like this all over the country for people in their 60s, 70s, 80s, and beyond to stay active. It's not just something to keep older folks busy. It helps to keep their bodies in shape and their brains sharp. Showing up with a good attitude is a must, and research shows that having the right mindset actually does lead to better physical aging. So if you need some suggestions to boost your positivity, experts we talked to recommended focusing on goals, which can boost your confidence. Practice gratitude, they said. One of the seniors my colleague met told her that just waking up in the morning is, quote, better than the alternative. That's true. Focus on the things you can control. Diet and exercise. And very importantly, surround yourself with positive people, because that can be contagious. I'm Dr. Sanjay Gupta, helping you live a better life.
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3: 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Following Tyler Alexander's opening, Kamar Rocker strikes out a career-high 9, helping get the Rangers a 4-3 win over the Marlins. Rocker on how the opener helps his performance.
4: I think it's just them just managing the game well and just putting me in a position of success and giving me the best possible outcomes.
3: Rangers and Marlins again tonight at 5:40. Major pre-draft NBA trade as the Bucks and face the franchise Giannis Antetokounmpo and forward Bobby Portis to the Heat. Miami gives back 4 players, 3 first-round picks, a pick swap, and a second-rounder. And Oklahoma takes the College World Series Championship Final with a 13-2 blowout win in Game 3. Sooners pick up their 3rd title in program history and their first since 1994. Ticker also a service of Hooters. Soccer action is here, and Hooters is the place to be. Score a pound of crab legs for just $19.99, summer meal deals for $9.99, and Modelo and Michelob Ultra specials only at Hooters. That is the Ticket Ticker. 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
6: 9:57, it's a Tuesday morning here with The Invasion. Donovan Lewis, Matt McLaren, and you will find us out and about today. 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Of course, we'll be out here until 1 o'clock today. 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We'll talk a little Rangers. They had a fun one yesterday with the Tartan Army. They're back there in Miami. Nee. That was an over-Scottish accent. But right now, let's throw up the signal.

0: Oh, look who it is. It's Dave Lane.
1: Hello, Invasion.
0: Hello, Dave.
2: Good morning. How are you?
1: Good. Happy sabbatical season to all who celebrate.
0: Indeed. I am excited, Davey, because I will be joining the Hardline on Thursday.
1: That's right. We're doing a wife swap.
0: That's happening on Thursday.
3: I forgot about that.
0: Corby will work 9-1 with Matt, and I will join the Hardline 3-7. I won't reveal the details of Davey and I's text thread because we wouldn't have a job. But other than that, I'm pretty pumped up, man. Pretty excited.
1: Yeah, I mean, this is all to accommodate Corby and his rich friends.
3: He's got a sweet night at the World Cup.
1: Yeah, I don't know if he's going to be. I don't know if he's going to be in a suite, but he is going to the what is it? Sweden? I can't remember.
0: Japan, I believe.
3: Right.
1: Oh, Sweden.
3: So is he
1: going to
3: be on the bench?
0: He'll be on the pitch. Maybe he'll walk out with the players, like holding hands, like the kids.
3: I wouldn't be surprised.
1: Yeah, I mean, he could pass for Japanese, so he might end up playing.
0: So, Davey,
1: and then he also said that he's going to attempt to stick around and do Texas Live for the USA-Turkey game.
0: I heard that, and you know what? This World Cup has just been exciting because it's made people who are not even – I wouldn't even say casual fans. It's just people want to go out and check everything, like the watch parties. Like, my wife has even said that. She hasn't even thought about soccer at all, but she's seen everyone's reaction to everything that's going on and said, man, I wouldn't mind going to a watch party. And I really enjoyed your story, Davey, about going to the fan fest at Fair Park. That was pretty cool.
1: Yeah, I mean, you don't have to give a rip about soccer to get into the spirit of the World Cup and just to like to party. I mean, soccer fans, especially international soccer fans, love to party. And if you want to just glom onto that, I think it's a great excuse to get out.
3: Yeah, that's a lot of people down there at FanFest.
1: Are you? We went on Saturday morning. We went on Saturday morning, and it was a very comfortable crowd. You weren't having to fight for shade or resources, so it wasn't any kind of Mad Max situation.
3: Okay, that's good, because the footage that I've seen from down there, I'm like, man, I don't think I could handle that.
1: Well, they did. It was sold out for the Mexico South Korea game on Thursday. So those are the scenes that you've probably seen.
3: Okay, all right, I got you.
1: Yeah. So that was an anomaly. I think for the most part, outside of Mexico and U.S. games, it's probably maybe as much as half full. At least that's what it was, or what it seemed when we were out there.
0: David, do you get nervous around crowds? I work with a lot of people who aren't very comfortable around people. Is that you?
1: I am a walking contradiction, because I definitely have social anxiety. I don't do well in one-on-one situations. Like, if I'm having to chat up with a stranger, I run out of things to say real fast, and then I get really uncomfortable, and then I'm looking for ways to escape. But when it comes to big crowds, you know, in my younger days, I was Festival Dave, and I used to go to jam-packed, nut-to-butt music festivals all the time. And I remember I bonded with a girl I was dating, because we were going through Austin City Limits, and you know, I was like, just follow me. I was like, I'm really good at navigating crowds, and she was like, me too. So we bonded over that.
0: It seems like that hurts your game if you are one-on-one situations where you don't, you know, you get nervous if you're having that one-on-one conversation.
1: Yeah. I don't have any game. I don't know if you know this, but I don't have any game.
0: But obviously you have some. You got your wife.
1: Yeah. Well, I mean, I've had three of them, so I mean, I'm doing something right. But
0: yeah, you are.
1: Then they all leave. So I don't know.
3: That's the problem. It's the endless cycle.
1: Yeah, you just got to keep churning the roster. But
3: it's like, all right, who's next?
1: I don't know. I've gotten better. But I would always approach any kind of social situation from a deficit. Like, I would feel like this person already hates me, so I need to make up for that ground that I've lost already before I've even opened my mouth.
0: They don't even know you. Why would you think
1: that? I know. It's you're getting a glimpse inside my brain. That's just how my brain works.
3: It's kind of funny, though. You approach somebody, and they're like, hey, how you doing? Oh, God, this person hates me.
1: Oh, my God, they hate me already.
0: They spoke to you. They don't hate you.
3: Hey, man, you okay? I know you hate me.
1: what can I do to make up for it? I'm sorry.
0: Man, I feel like that's the thinking of a lot of people. I feel like I'm in the minority of...
3: Everybody loves me.
0: No.
3: Oh, look at you. No, that's great.
0: No.
1: Yeah,
0: I don't
1: think you're Cedric the Entertainer.
0: I don't think that at all, but I feel like I can talk my way through. Oh, I don't assume that the person hates me from first glance.
1: Yeah, that's my own mental torture that I've gotten better about. I have gotten better about, but in my younger days, that was, especially when it comes to women, you know. When you feel like you have zero chance,
3: fair.
1: But
3: yeah,
1: when you go in thinking you have zero chance, but then you convince yourself, well, if I never take a chance, then I have absolutely no chance. You know, you have to torture yourself to work yourself up to talking to them. And then you're like, oh, man, I'm failing.
0: No, that's true. Because if I were to approach a female and think, OK, there's no way I have a chance, I think it does alter my thinking as far as what I say. I'll speak and talk to anyone. I don't care about that. But if I were approaching someone thinking, okay, man, she's really good looking. Let me see if I have a possibility. That was very few and far between. I never really approached it like that. It was always just a hi, because I felt like if you got to know me, then
3: you'd like me.
0: Then I'd be okay.
3: Right.
0: But
3: yeah, well, see, that's my problem.
1: I mean,
3: you got to
1: that
3: know
1: is
3: me,
1: the.
3: But, I'm done.
1: That is the gift of either complete ignorance or supreme confidence is the don't give an F attitude whenever you're talking to anyone. You know, if you just go into a conversation or meeting someone and you have zero expectations of what's going to come of this and you really don't care what they think and you just, you know, are being yourself and being authentic, then that is the best thing. But I just have too many mental hurdles to get there.
3: It can be a lot sometimes because I always had the problem where, especially like if they made it obvious and they're making the eye contact and stuff, like, okay, I'm going to go say, hey, but if they're out with a friend or something, then I go, why? Like if I was hanging out with my friend and you came over, am I interrupting you? And I would always like, sometimes I would just walk up and like, hey, is it going to piss you off if I talk to you?
0: Wow. That seems like a...
3: Just because you're hanging out with your friends, and for all I know, like, you just wanted a girls' night, and here comes this guy, like, geez, leave me alone.
1: Yeah. You definitely... You worry about the fact that you're immediately the topic of conversation as soon as you turn around and walk away.
3: Right.
0: But that's everybody, right? Even
1: know,
0: the girls
1: would
0: think that.
1: I know. I had an experience when I was in college where I met a girl at a party, and... She was a couple years older than me. I think I was a sophomore and she was a senior. And, you know, I thought she was just, you know, this incredibly worldly woman. And I was really blown away the fact that she was even talking to me. And so I got her number. And then it was maybe a few days later that I called her to see if she wanted to go out and have coffee or have a drink or something. And she was like, can you hold on for a second? And this is back in the days of call waiting.
3: Oh,
1: and
3: no.
1: So she had been on the phone with a friend of hers when I called. And so she answers my call and then she clicks over, but it's still me. And she was like, oh my God. I was like, it's still me. And she goes, oh my God. And then clicked over to her friend. So I knew I had no chance at that point.
3: You won't believe who just actually
1: I can't believe
3: you
1: really called me.
0: Yeah, I always felt like my phone game was top notch.
3: Yeah, if you get him on the phone, because
0: my in person game was not as good as the phone game. I felt my phone game was spectacular.
1: Would you really put it on when you get on the phone?
0: No.
3: So what are you wearing tonight?
0: No, nothing like that.
1: Get your vocal fry going.
3: You know why they call me Donnie Do?
1: I like to poop.
0: No. It wasn't anything like that. I just felt like the topics of conversation I had, I don't know if I listed it beforehand, but I felt like I was pretty good at steering conversations that was fun and it was light. I can tie a tie really fast.
3: You want to watch me?
1: Yeah, I mean, I guess you don't have to, you're not dealing with visual cues, body language when you're on the phone, so you can be a little bit more free with your conversation.
0: Sure. And I was always so short, Davey. I was 5'2 going to the 11th grade, so I felt like I was at a disadvantage to begin with. So I felt like I had to have my conversation game at its height, because looking at me felt like it was immediate friend zone.
1: Yeah, immediate. I mean, we would have been wrecked if we were kids now, because everybody FaceTimes. There's no way to hide.
0: Well, I can hide. I can just sit down. I can hide the fact that I'm tiny on the face.
1: Stand on a step stool so it looks like the pictures are real low behind you in the wall.
0: He's a really tall guy. I kind of like him. And what's that whole deal with just being tall? You guys got the height gene and I didn't. I had to work twice as hard because I was so tiny.
3: Yeah, but
1: did you get like gravity boots, like to try and stretch yourself out?
0: Dude, you want to talk about ankle weights? Trying to
3: really to see if you would grow,
0: dude. I tried it all.
3: But
0: whatever.
3: You were small when Webster was popular. Did you ever get anything from that?
0: No, that's the dumbest thing you've ever said. You think Webster was just lining them up and knocking them down?
3: I don't know. Maybe they thought you were on TV.
0: I wasn't that tiny, idiot. Jeez, no, and that meant nothing. So whatever there was to try and see if you can get taller, I tried.
3: Emmanuel and Donovan Lewis.
1: Right?
3: No?
0: No.
3: It never worked?
0: Yeah, no.
1: Lean into it.
3: Yeah, why not? Call me ma'am. Come on.
1: I had the advantage of height and hair, but it didn't really pay as many dividends as those without those things would think.
3: Yeah. I felt like if you really wanted to date a scarecrow, then I was probably your guy. Just a stick figure looking guy back in the day. I mean, I'm still pretty lean, but I mean, it was even worse in high school and college.
1: Yeah. I did see the aspect that I didn't have was money and charisma. So those things kind of, were lacking
0: in that department.
3: Yeah.
1: Yeah, I saw a little reel on my doom scroll this morning as this female comedian, and she was lampooning the HR videos that we have to watch for Cumulus.
3: Oh, okay,
1: and
3: yeah.
1: It was is this sexual harassment? And this guy comes up to her in the office and makes some lewd comment, and the voiceover says, Chad is 6'4", and his dad owns the company. So, no, this is not sexual harassment.
3: So that's about right, though. Feels like it sometimes.
0: That's the one thing, man. I did not like tall dudes. I envied you guys so much.
1: Yeah, we were your enemy.
0: Oh, seriously. And any girl who would just look up at a guy, and they're all dreamy, and then they'll put their arm on top of my head because I'm so short. Like, look at it. Look at little Donovan. It's like, oh, boy.
3: Little Donovan.
0: Couldn't stand it, man. It was,
1: hey, when did you hit your growth spurt? When did you become normal human? When was your growth spurt to become a real boy?
0: It was the summer before my junior year of high school is when I grew like 4 inches. I was like 5'6", and I was happy. I was like, okay, it's not 5'2". I know I'm still short. Man, but 5'6" is way better than what it was. And
1: what
0: then
1: are you
0: right
1: now?
0: Before I went to college is when I grew to about 5'9". And it's like, okay, well, I feel like that's going to be it.
3: Yeah, 5'9" is solid, though. 5'2" as a freshman sophomore in high school.
1: Man. You're a solid 5'10" in my mind.
0: Yeah. I appreciate that. And I will say 5'10". That's what I say my height is. But just like all the basketball
1: players.
0: Because
1: that's almost 6 foot. I mean, you're
0: damn near 6 foot. Yeah, I'm lying my butt off. I'm not 5'10". But that's what I'm going to say. That's what's on my driver's license.
3: 5'10"?
0: So I can get away with it. But okay. They say, hey, you say it's 5'10". Well, I'm not 5'10", so it's not me.
1: Yeah, when you walk out of the 7-Eleven, they're like, that dude's not 5'10".
0: Right. And they just pass me by. There's no way he's 5'10".
3: It's ridiculous.
0: I would say that I'm very hard pressed to be 5'9".
3: So you think you're shorter than 5'9"?
1: As we get older, we shrink. Our spines compress. So, yeah, you're probably back to 5'6".
3: Gravity pulls
0: you
3: down.
0: No, I'm not 5'6". Why are you doing that to me? Why are you trying to give me back into those days?
1: I'm sorry. But when you did go from 5'3 to 5'6 before junior year, did you have girls look at you a little different, or were you still like eye to eye with them and they wouldn't give you the time of day?
0: No, I can send you a picture from my junior year and you'll see that they still probably didn't pay too much attention to me. But I got a little bit cooler my senior year of high school. And then when I went to college and I joined my fraternity and all that, then I was like, okay, I'm fine. Once I got to like 5'9", I felt really good about everything.
1: And, you know, that's when you had hair too. So you could adjust that.
0: Not a lot. Not a lot of hair, Davey.
3: Hair and height? Look at you.
0: I have a picture in my phone that you are going to laugh at me when I send it to you. That was my junior year.
1: You never did the kid read?
0: Did I what? No, heck no.
1: You never did the kid read?
0: No. I didn't have a lot of hair, man. I really didn't. Really? I was probably one of the first ones with the close college cut, and I felt really good about it. All right, let's put up the signal.
1: You're a handsome man. You're a handsome man.
0: Thank you.
1: No matter how much hair you have, no matter how tall you are, Donnie is a handsome
0: man. There's only one person that needs to agree with you right now, and I think she does on some days. Maybe like 3 days a week.
3: Well, it's been that way for 30 years, so I think you're doing something right.
0: I know. It's been 3 days a week.
3: You're more right than I've been.
1: Tell Twiggy I would.
0: Okay. I'm pretty sure that will that will make a difference to her. She'll look at me differently tonight when I tell her that. Hi, Davey. Thank you so much.
3: Hey, Davey.
0: That's the signal. We do it every Tuesday at 9:55. Let's talk about those Texas Rangers getting a win next here on The Ticket.
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17: Osteoporosis affects millions of people in the United States and around the world. It's a disease that basically causes someone's bones to become weak, brittle, and porous, which can increase their risk of fractures. Now, the good news here is there are things you can do other than, or in addition to, taking medications to prevent fractures before it's too late. One is to up your intake of calcium and vitamin D. You also want to eat more protein. One functional medicine dietitian told us that that helps build muscle, and if you're building muscle strength, then you are also building bone strength. You want to be mindful of your workouts. The best ways to build bone density, one therapist told us, are going to be resistance exercises like lifting weights, and also exercises that make your bones take a bit of an impact, such as jumping or even running, just loading the bones a little bit more. I'm Dr. Sanjay Gupta, helping you live a better life.
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26: 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NBA draft gets underway with round one tonight. The Mavs have two first-round picks and a second-round pick tomorrow. Make sure to catch our first-round coverage starting at 7 right here on The Ticket. Rangers continue their series with the Marlins tonight in Miami. No Jack Leiter due to an ankle impingement. That leaves usual reliever Cal Quantrill to make his first start of the season. A first pitch of 5:40. And the PGA Tour announcing big changes starting in 2028. The Tour will split into two series, the Championship and Challenger Series, with promotion and relegation between the two. 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
28: 10:23, it is Tuesday morning here with The Invasion. Donovan Lewis, Matt McLaren, and we are live at the grand opening at Men's Tea Clinic in Fort Worth Alliance off 35W and Golden Triangle Boulevard. We are right next to Lifetime Fitness, easy to find over here in Fort Worth. Swing by and say hello and sign up for the Summer Chill Package. You get four tickets and a parking pass to a Rangers game, a Men's Tea Clinic summer performance injection and supplement stack, an in-body composition analysis, You can sign up with us here today in Fort Worth or any of the six DFW locations at Men's Tea Clinic through the end of July. We'll have the news with Travis coming your way here in just a few minutes. But last night, those Texas Rangers, they embarked on the beginning of a road trip, and they were down in Miami. And once again, the Tartan Army, because Scotland was playing in Miami, showed up to their game, and they were treated to a fun one. And, man, there is – I don't know what it is about having an opener for Kumar Rocker, but that is the second time they've done that, and the second time that he has been essentially, I would say, borderline dominant last night after he came in the second inning.
0: Yeah, 9 strikeouts, 5 innings. That is dominant. Gave up a couple of runs.
28: Right.
0: But I would seriously think about doing that every single time he started until
28: it's really
0: maybe
28: weird.
0: You think he's figured something out. I don't know what it is, but
28: I
0: would throw it out there every single time.
28: Why not? I mean, if the guy can go, I mean, he went 5 innings, only threw 76 pitches. It honestly felt like he could have gone longer than he ended up going.
0: Yeah, I was a little surprised that they lifted him.
28: Because he was cruising.
0: Yeah, yeah. Score was tied 2-2. Boy, the Rangers had an opportunity to break this thing open in the seventh. Well, it was 2 outs, though, but they got two guys on. I'm sorry, they got the bases loaded in the seventh inning with 2 outs, but Josh Young probably had one of the worst at-bats you'll ever see with the bases loaded trying to make something happen. So they wind up still being 2-2 at the seven, but they take the lead in the eighth inning with a couple of runs, and then they bring on Jacob Latz, man, who admittedly was out of gas. And they kept saying it on the broadcast that, man, and man, Bassick was – he called it right at the very beginning. It's like, man, he's pitched so much. It was his third appearance in 4 games, in 4 days, that, you know, maybe he'll just go straight changeup and not try to blow people away. And, man, the first, like, 5 pitches were changeups, just trying to make sure he can pinpoint things because he had to get 4 outs because he had to come in the eighth. But he survived, and he got it done, and they get the win 4-3, man. It was a fun game, and I think – the Tartan Army had a little something to do with it because they kept going to them in the crowds and they're standing on bars and they're dancing.
28: It's cool, man.
0: It was a fun atmosphere, probably for the first time in a long time in Miami. That stadium is not known to have a lot of people in it, and it was a fun watch last night.
28: Yeah, and you had Zeke Duran who hit the home run. Boy, and
0: he
28: got
0: bodied
28: a couple
0: that
28: runs.
0: Thing dead center field too.
28: And I'm sure if you haven't seen this, just Google Zeke Duran throw. Because that throw that he made on the relay to home to nail that dude in the sixth was I don't know, what, 40 feet past third base and threw an absolute
0: dart.
28: Laser.
0: It was a dart.
28: Like a dead-on strike exactly where the mitt was. The catcher didn't have to move his mitt, and it was right there for the out. That was incredible.
0: Because it looked like it was about to be that inside the park home run because of the difficulties. Who was that in left field? Was it? I can't remember who was in. Let me see. I'm trying to remember who was in left field that had difficulty with the throw. It was Osuna?
1: Osuna, okay.
0: Osuna was in left field and had difficulty. Right, goes back to the wall, and then he hits the relay. He hits Duran, and, man, yeah, he did throw a dart. But the one play at the plate that I thought was a little catcher's interference against the Rangers was called. They challenged it, and they did not get that call. And it felt like it was the definition of what you can't do in baseball now. I'm pretty sure a lot of baseball peers are going, okay, you can't do that at home plate. That doesn't, you know, that's not normally what. But, you know, it's a new day and age in the sport, and they did not call that. And then the Miami player wanted catcher's interference on the dart from Duran, but they never did challenge that. But it was a fun watch, man. That's one of those games to where Texas gets out to the lead, they give up the lead, and then get those two in the eighth. I'm sorry, yes, in the eighth inning to win that 4-3 to get this road trip off to a good start. Now I don't want everybody to start thinking about. Just have them play good, fun baseball. I think that's what the mindset should be right now until you feel they start getting into some sort of rhythm, because for a while, the Rangers weren't watchable.
28: No.
0: It just wasn't fun baseball.
28: There's been some fun games. Even the game that they lost against San Diego, I mean, it's been the last three out. They've won 3 out of the last 4, and those have been fun wins. And the problem becomes, and we've mentioned this, you sit there and go, man, and it's true. They are in the thick of the playoff race. They're a game and a half back in their own division because we go, well, that's not a playoff team. Name the teams in front of them that really are.
0: I know, that's true.
28: And you'll name 2 or 3. But You're telling me Seattle is drastically better than the Rangers? I can't say that that's true.
0: Yeah, Nimmo was really good last night. Rocker was good. And please, continue the opener for him.
28: Yeah, Rocker, man, he was cruising once he got in the second inning.
0: Yeah, he was. He was. All right, they win 4-3. They'll play again tonight in Miami. We will speak with Peter Welpton at 10:50 as we talk World Cup. But coming up next, it's the news with Travis.
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17: There are lots of things you can measure to get an idea of how healthy you are at any given moment. Temperature, heart rate, blood pressure, just to name a few. But how about how healthy you will be and how long you're likely to live? According to a new study out of the University at Buffalo, two simple strength tests are pretty accurate at predicting longevity in older women. One is hand grip strength, and the other is how quickly people can stand up from a seated position without using their arms. By the way, I remember interviewing former President Jimmy Carter when he was quite old and being really impressed how he just popped out of the chair without using his arms. Not a lot of older people can actually do that. But I think the message here is that maintaining strength as you age is going to help you perform everyday activities, but also help you avoid injury and stay independent. I'm Dr. Sanjay Gupta, helping you live a better life.
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0: time for another Global Goblet update brought to you by ClearSight LASIK and Lens. Here's Peter Welton.
1: Match Day 13 has arrived, and we can only hope it continues to be the shining set of games with the biggest stars from yesterday. France's Kylian Mbappe and Norway's Erling Haaland both scored twice in their Group I wins. And of course, Messi, who broke and extended the World Cup record for goals scored in Argentina's win. So today, more stars, more goals. Harry Kane as England face Ghana at 3, and Ronaldo tries to catch up to everybody else as Portugal has Uzbekistan at noon. I'm Peter, and more updates throughout the day.
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4: Thank you, Tip Sheet, and thank you, Count Dracula. Millions of honeybees, fellas, escaped into a rural Texas neighborhood in Orange County, Texas. Emergency officials had to shut down roads in the area on Sunday morning and warned residents to stay in their homes while crews worked to unload the trailer and salvage as many hives as possible after 400 hives were tipped over in a semi-trailer. Dang. Traveling down the highway.
12: You wouldn't have to tell me twice.
4: No bee stings or serious injuries were reported. Volunteers from three or four other beekeeping businesses in the area went to the crash scene. Am I just missing that there's several beekeeping businesses in a lot of areas? Because I...
12: Yeah. Yeah, I bet there's probably a bunch.
4: That's crazy. I didn't know there were that many...
12: Deal.
4: Yeah, I didn't know there were that many people that interested in bees.
12: Yeah, I know. I'm trying to think. Somebody I know keeps bees, and I'm trying to remember who it is. But it's not just like your own honey and stuff, but they're...
4: Right. They estimated only a quarter of the 408 hives will survive, unfortunately. It mostly depends on how many queens survived the crash. Yeah. It's common for large beekeeping operations to move hives from country to country, providing commercial pollination and for agricultural places in California, Texas. So I guess it's really big in the Great Southwest area.
12: So if we had how many bees, you said?
4: 408 hives. So millions.
12: So do we have 408 queens? Is there a queen to every hive?
4: There's one queen to every hive.
12: Do they have a vote?
13: Yes.
12: They go to the poll. Do they campaign?
13: Yeah.
4: I think it's like...
13: I'm bigger than you, and I'm going to eat you if you don't make me queen.
4: I think it's like the Miss America contest. They have to have some sort of a talent that they present to
12: they have a swimsuit in the
13: other bees
12: category.
13: Like,
12: God, look at the wings on her.
4: I know. The one with the biggest wings, always the queen.
12: Okay.
13: And then, ooh, the stinger.
4: See, the stinger's...
12: I've always wondered how the queen is established.
4: And I feel
12: it's
4: like...
12: just... I think it's the biggest bee. Like, doesn't it mate, and then it kills the guy that she mates with, and then the other people have to worship her?
4: That might be spiders. But it could also be bees, too. I don't know that much about the bumblebee.
8: I just know they get so upset at you that when they sting you, their life is over. They are so mad and don't care anything about living that they're going to take their vengeance out on you and then they're done.
4: Apparently, their stinger is more like a corkscrew than just like a little pokey deal. And you can like spin them off of you, which they would like you to do because we're running short on bees.
12: Yeah, they don't want to die.
8: Well, I'll really tell you what. You. I mean, if the bee stings me, I don't care about any corkscrew or anything.
4: You can rip it off.
8: You deserve to die.
4: I mean, a bee sting isn't that bad. It's the wasp
8: bad.
12: Yeah, the wasp is way worse than the bee sting.
8: And it doesn't matter.
4: Honestly, there's only like 10% of wasp species that actually sting you. Like the dirt dauber, those guys that look like a wasp, they don't sting you.
12: Yeah, those are totally fine. Those don't bother me at all.
8: Are those the ones that you hit them and they just go down?
12: Probably. They're black and their body is a little bit more segmented than the red wasp or the yellow jacket.
8: He said that with your chest, too.
12: Huh? I said it with my voice.
8: No, you've had a little extra emphasis on black, and I don't appreciate it.
12: They're black.
4: Whoa.
8: You did it again.
4: Right that one.
12: That time I did.
4: That was clean as a whistle. Clean as a whistle. Kraft.
12: Just what I need now. I'll follow me around forever.
4: Kraft is trying to get TSA compliant after the Europeans have come over to our wonderful country and discovered that they've been making fun of us for ranch for all the wrong reasons because it's a delicious, delicious sauce to put on almost anything. And they were trying to leave with the giant jugs of ranch, and that wasn't working out, according to TSA. They said, no, thank you.
8: They
12: had to issue a warning about that.
4: Right.
8: Sounds like a movie.
12: Why do they not have ranch in Europe?
4: Apparently, it's not very popular. I saw a video of a girl, an American lady, that was living in Germany, and apparently only the north side of the country believed in ranch.
12: Man, that is... It just is so crazy to me that they came to America. I didn't realize that that was just an American-type thing.
8: It's Jennifer Lopez starring in Giant Jugs of Ranch. Coming to a theater near you.
4: Ben Affleck's on the red carpet smoking a cigarette like another one of these stupid movies.
8: Sounds like a movie title.
12: She's your go-to actress?
8: No, I just said a name.
12: Well, when you think of Giant Jugs of Ranch, I was thinking like Sidney Sweeney.
8: Okay, well, yeah. Sidney Sweeney.
4: Throw that
8: together. Does that make you feel better?
4: Throw that together.
8: Sure.
4: Only 39% of Americans
8: Jugs of Ranch.
4: Say that they...
12: I like your movie voice.
8: Thank you.
4: That they like other ranches or other salad dressings outside of ranch. Ranch is the dominant salad dressing and then has, of course, been taken over into the French fry game, the chicken tender game, pretty much pizza. You can put ranch on almost anything.
8: I know. I feel like that should not be the salad dressing of choice.
4: See, I don't even like it on a salad. I like it as a dish.
8: I don't either.
4: Sauce.
12: Not never.
8: I'll take Italian dressing over anything on a salad. Now, ranch dressing has its
12: way to go.
8: Has its place.
4: See,
8: I feel like not on the salad.
4: The Caesar is the fancy version of a ranch dressing. So I'll get
8: that's
4: nice
8: blue
4: Caesar.
8: Cheese, right?
4: I think it's anchovies, right?
12: Caesar has anchovies in it, doesn't it?
4: Yeah.
8: Yeah.
4: I don't know about
8: it can.
12: Blue cheese is disgusting.
4: Yeah, I don't do blue cheese.
12: It's like, why would you eat mold?
8: Well, you eat cheese.
4: Yeah, cheese is yummy, so I won't attack mold as a whole.
8: It's not just blue cheese.
4: But it's the nastiness of blue cheese. It's just...
12: Right, that's what I'm saying.
8: No, I don't enjoy blue cheese, but I'm saying if you're saying why eat mold, you eat cheese.
4: Right, yeah. It's true.
12: Yeah, but it doesn't look like mold.
8: It doesn't matter. That's what it is.
4: There's
12: blue
4: something.
12: Blue cheese tastes like eating sock.
4: Something. Yeah, he's not wrong.
8: Sock?
4: It definitely smells like sock.
12: Exactly.
8: Yeah, it does have a... distinctive smell.
12: It's very pungent.
4: Yeah, it tastes like...
8: I don't eat it. Don't yell at me. I don't care.
4: Feels like you're eating athlete's
12: foot. Looks like
4: foot.
12: Something I can't even say. But trust me, you don't want to eat that.
8: It's Jennifer Lopez starring in Giant Jugs.
4: Thank you.
8: That's not the entire movie title, Tip Sheet. That's not right. You have to play the whole thing if you're going to play it.
12: The best way to eat a salad is just dry.
4: No,
12: that's dressing
4: wrong.
8: No, that's ridiculous.
12: It is, because if the ingredients in the salad are good, you don't need the dressing.
8: Do you put mustard on a sandwich?
12: It depends on the sandwich.
8: Okay, that's the whole point. It just accentuates. I get what you're saying. You want a good salad, but you have to have a little salad dressing to wet the palate.
4: Right, it's something to...
8: And you raw dogging a salad is something that you are going to... Not a lot of people are going to be in there with you on that one.
4: But man, so if it's, dry.
12: Some of it can be just so delicious.
8: You don't have to put a lot on it.
12: It just depends on the ingredients. Like you get a little tomato, some bell pepper. Maybe get a little jalapeno with some kale, and it's fantastic. You don't like it.
4: Well, you are
12: that's
4: not,
12: what you need.
4: There's not enough.
12: Now, if you're
4: juice
12: just eating
4: that.
12: Lettuce, then of course you need dressing because lettuce. Why would you eat it?
8: If you're just eating lettuce, just make a sandwich.
12: Right.
8: You don't need just lettuce and
12: like,
8: a salad.
12: You can eat spinach just out of the bag, and it's fantastic. You don't need anything on it.
8: What?
4: If you're getting your liquid from bell peppers, you're missing out, bud.
8: You bell eat spinach delicious. Out of the bag?
12: Yeah, it's great.
8: Like chips?
12: Yeah.
4: That's awful. No one respects
8: well,
4: that.
8: Something else. It's tasty. There is a, you know what?
4: I'm
8: going to. I don't want you to pass for a very long time, but when you do,
12: yeah.
8: Please donate your palate to science.
4: His palate.
12: Just cut my tongue out.
8: It
12: of my
8: just
12: body.
8: Needs to be examined.
12: He's about to die. Say his last words. We need his tongue.
8: you just.
12: But then I don't die, and I have to. How do you speak with no tongue? Like,
8: whatever. Okay.
4: Take his tongue, please. Bed Bath and Beyond.

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4: 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And I actually visited a Container Store last night that is about to turn into a Bed Bath & Beyond / Container Store. And so they're running a new program where they're trying find the oldest coupon of all time, at least of their coupons that is still in circulation. So they always used to send out those like 20% off coupons in the mail. And I know if you're my age, your mother had a giant stack of them, and they would go up there and they would just have the best time ever. Well, apparently there's a bunch of old ones floating around, and they're gonna give the person with the oldest Bed Bath & Beyond coupon that they can find, they're going to honor whatever percentage off that is on that coupon, but then you'll be entered for a chance to win a $100,000 home transformation.
3: I am going to have my wife specifically on this.
4: Because I bet she's got a stack.
3: She is coupon queen.
6: Yes.
3: And she may have some just lying around from, oh my gosh. Send me this story. You know what? Fax it to me so I can show
4: it
3: to my wife.
4: And I'll give it to you tomorrow. Great.
3: And then maybe we can have a $100,000 makeover, because I promise you there are Bed Bath & Beyond coupons in our house from way back in the day.
4: You'll have a chance to win the $100,000 home transformation. That'll be one winner. There'll be 100 winners that will get $500 gift cards, and then another 50 winners that will get $100 gift cards. So big chance here. Cool. Big chance.
6: $100,000 home makeover would be cool. What would you make over in your home?
3: I don't know.
4: They just fill yours.
3: A ceiling fan?
6: Yeah, I want one of those.
4: It's a good start.
3: Well, that takes care of about $50 of the $100,000. Just keep going.
6: $99,950 left to decide what I want to do with it. Probably paint a couple of walls.
3: Okay.
4: Let's get some side tables in there.
3: $999,900.
6: All right. It costs more than that to paint.
4: Not really. Painting's pretty cheap, bud.
6: Well, I have somebody do it. I don't want to paint it myself.
4: I
6: thought about doing it. I was like, man, I don't know if I want to paint.
5: Well, what? I mean,
6: what is wrong with that?
3: I'm just going to sit here and eat this spinach.
4: Right. Just think about painting. Paint. All right. That's the news.
6: Maybe I have somebody come paint for me, and I'm just eating spinach while they're painting. They're like, what are you doing? I'm like, you want some?
3: All right, it's 10:51. It's the invasion. We have Peter Welpton on to talk a little World Cup. We are live from the grand opening of the Men's Tea Clinic in the Fort Worth Alliance area, 35W and Golden Triangle Boulevard, right next to the Lifetime Fitness. We'll be here until 1 o'clock. Come on out and check us out. You can sign up to win some fabulous prizes. And it's June, and June is Men's Health Month, so you can come and take better care of yourself. Do that with us today until 1 o'clock. We come back. We talk World Cup with Peter Welpton here on The Ticket.
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2: Round one of the NBA draft tonight. The Mavs will pick twice in the first round, pinning any trades. Dallas has the ninth pick thanks to the lottery. The 30th pick via Oklahoma City. Catch coverage starting at 7 right here on the Ticket. Rangers facing a Cy Young winner tonight. Game 2 against the Marlins. Sandy Alcantara on the mound for Miami. The right-hander is 4-0 so far in the month of June. First pitch at 5:40. And there's big names playing today on soccer's biggest stage. Cristiano Ronaldo in Portugal faces Uzbekistan at noon. Harry Kane in England battling Ghana at 3. That is the Ticket Ticker. I'm Ryan Baldwin, Sports Radio 96.7, 13 to the Ticket.
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4: 10:59, it is a Tuesday morning here with the Invasion. Donovan Lewis, Matt McLaren, and we are rolling along out and about today. You will find us in Fort Worth, live from the grand opening at Men's Teat Clinic in Fort Worth Alliance off 35W and Golden Triangle Boulevard, right next to Lifetime Fitness. Come sign up for the Summer Chill Package. That includes 4 tickets and a parking pass to a Rangers game, a Men's Teat Clinic summer performance injection and supplement stack, and an in-body composition analysis. You can sign up for that today with us here in Fort Worth or any of the 6 DFW locations of Men's Teat Clinic. You can do that through the end of June. Our promo team is here. They're giving away Rangers tickets, Eatsy's gift cards, goody-goody gift cards. Of course, they'll be out here with us until 1 o'clock again off 35W and Golden Triangle out here in Fort Worth. We will hop aboard the OSS. We got some other sports S to get into here in about 15 minutes. But Donnie, let's talk World Cup. And for that, we bring in our buddy from the kick around. It is Peter Welpton. Peter, what's going on, man?
5: Hello again today, P1s.
4: So I would like to get into, ever since Friday, and what we saw from the Americans, there has been the idea floating around that the pathway is available for us to see something that maybe we've never seen before with this American team. Maybe not win the World Cup, but maybe advance to a level that none of us have ever seen. Do you buy into that? Is that a realistic thing that could happen?
5: Yeah, the way that things are starting to play out for the United States, it does seem favorable, just based on where everybody is starting to align in terms of how these groups are going to come together. You know, the U.S. currently have a favorable outcome in that they'll probably end up in the round of 32 with what appears to be Bosnia, which would be a great opportunity. And then it looks like in the round of 16, if it all kind of continues in the path that it's going, it does feel like it's probably going to be Mo Salah and Egypt, which, you know, if you're going to get to this part of the tournament, you always are looking for the best option of a bunch of bad options, and Egypt wouldn't be a terrible thing, which would then put, if they were able to get past that, that would put them in the corners back in LA. And you know, that's where it maybe starts to get more difficult, but, you know, it's okay to dream, guys. I would say, to answer your question more directly, Matt, I apologize, is that it has set up nicely for the United States, but that's also, very quietly, kind of the dark secret of World Cup tournaments and being a host nation.
6: So how do you think they will approach the game on Thursday because they have it locked up? This means nothing. Turkey's out. It means nothing to them. Are they going to rest? Are they going to get their star guys some run? How do you think they'll approach this game Thursday?
5: Well, you know, they have to. I mean, unless they're just insane, they've got 4 main starters who are all on yellow card cautions, which means if they were to pick up a second yellow card in this meaningless game, they would be out for the round of 32 game. Now, while at the end of the game against Turkey, any cards you have collected to that point will be wiped away, if you get a second, the suspension would carry over to the round of 32. But everybody starts the round of 32 at that point with a clean slate. So that means those four guys, Tyler Adams, Dest, Balogun, and Chris Richards, I believe, are the collection, are all very likely to sit. The one everybody's curious about is Pulisic, who did train with the team yesterday, and I guess we'll find out today, trained more with them. Do you play him? Do you give him any time? And, you know, do you run the risk of getting him hurt again? And I if you had to make me guess, my answer would be he won't start, but I bet he subs in late in the game just to try to knock off some rust.
4: So the overall view, and again, we're talking with Peter Welpton, of course, of the Kick Around. And now that we're two games in for the Americans, because everybody was thrilled and the way that they took care of business in the first one, and they come out and they do it again with the shutout in the second one, how do you view this American team?
5: Well, I think like everybody else, I'm super impressed that so many things that we thought we were seeing a little peaks of here and there, even when they were losing games, has all come together in two very impressive and also very different performances. And I think that's the part that has everybody really excited about what the U.S. may be potentially on a run to do, is the fact that Pochettino has shown the world that this team is not a one-trick pony. Now, what I think we also have seen is that they're better at one part of it than they are the other, and that would be this. When they're on the front foot and they're trying to attack and score, they can overwhelm their opponent. But when they get a lead and try to sit back and take their foot off the pedal and try to lock down a lead, they suddenly feel way more vulnerable, especially against a team like Australia or even in some of the moments versus Paraguay. When the opponent then tries to force the game on the United States, especially in their own defending half of the field, it suddenly doesn't feel as put together as it does when the U.S. decides they want to dictate play.
6: So, Peter, groups K and L will play their second game today. So that means everyone will play two games. Who's been the most impressive to you, the most surprising, and the most disappointing?
5: Well, I think easily the most disappointing are probably the Turks. Turkey came into this tournament. A lot of people had labeled them as dark horses, and, man, they've eaten it. I think another one to keep an eye on in the result today is Portugal. You know, there's this whole conversation going on about Portugal and Ronaldo and whether or not he's actually hurting them. He's not actually doing anything for them yet. You know, they're playing the Uzbeks today. And if Ronaldo's ever going to get off the snide and catch up to anybody, all these other superstars that are collecting goals, today would be the day to do that. But if he has another poor individual performance and tends to weigh down the rest of the Portuguese, I think they would be a nominee for most disappointing. You know, the U.S. is right up there in terms of most promising. You know, if you kind of go through and think about all the performances we've seen for the teams that have played two games, I think the U.S. stacks right up there in terms of impressive performances. Obviously, the French have looked good in their two games, and there's probably a couple of others. But until we get these last two groups played out, it's hard to completely tell that story. The English, again, the team that I bravely have predicted is to win the entire tournament, are going to play today, and I'm really curious to see how they handle up another team that's been disappointing in its first game is Ghana. If England just kind of tears Ghana apart, I think a lot of people's opinions about how good England really are after decades and generations of disappointment, I think will start to change.
4: Yeah, I was going to say, you mentioned England. I mean, is that still, and granted, like you're talking about, we still got to get everybody through two matches, but does it still feel at least that it's France, Spain, England, Argentina, I guess, as the countries that are still favored to win this thing?
5: Yeah, it's always going to be kind of that main group of characters, you know, the ones that have been there before. And so that's not surprising because all of those teams so far have played really well. Spain obviously looked much better in its second game, but that's what happened when you throw Yamin Lamal onto the field because he's that much of a difference maker. And so as long as they've got him, I think Spain will continue to be a team everybody is concerned about. Argentina obviously has looked really good. I think the thing that Argentina has proven out is that they continue to be a collection of players who are willing to work as a team to find a way to maximize the stuff that Messi still can do, which is obviously a lot. So, I don't know if a lot of people still have Argentina as favorites, but certainly the first two games and performances have at least given people pause to consider them as an option there. So there's, we're still so early in the tournament, yet it's taken so long to get to this point. It's easy to kind of wonder about this, but man, there's just still too much to happen before we get out to the knockout stages to really have a true sense.
6: Yeah, Peter, if you're a soccer novice like I am and just don't understand or realize the Messi effect, it's apparent right now in this World Cup just to see what he's done and everyone paying attention. And even the miss on the penalty kick, I think, almost had people in Dallas Stadium passing out, realizing that, oh, my gosh, it was right there and he missed it. But, man, what that dude has done for the game and just I think it's remarkable.
5: It really is, and I was saying to somebody yesterday or on the show yesterday, I kind of felt bad for being somewhat relieved that he missed the PK. By the way, I don't know if you guys know this, he's now the first player in 66 years to miss a penalty kick in three straight World Cups, which is kind of remarkable. I think everybody assumes he's automatic on that. That may be the one slight weakness in Messi's game is that he's not a dead-on for penalty kicks all the time. So the fact that he missed it yesterday was a bit of a relief to me because if he was going to set the World Cup record for goals scored in Dallas or, Dallas Stadium, I wanted it to be a true classic Messi goal, not a PK. And luckily, it worked out that way because the goal that he scored a few minutes later was absolutely classic Messi.
7: So when we had you on before the tournament began and we spoke to the degree of how far back America is from the rest of the world, and you said, oh, it'd be 100 years. Is that still the way it is? And maybe it's just because of the two matches and they win the group and the path seems maybe easier than people thought. But are they still that far away, or is the team better than maybe you had anticipated?
5: Yeah, I think I regret answering that question that way because I think the way that I answered it gave people the opinion that I meant we're still 100 years behind. What I meant by that was we got a 100-year late start, but the U.S. has done a very good job of catching up in many ways, but we're still far behind just because we did have a 100 years lag in getting into the game compared to everybody else. Winning a World Cup is an incredibly difficult thing to do, and there is a reason why only eight nations have ever won the tournament. And at the end of the day, Andy and I talk about this all the time, every time we cover a World Cup. What this comes down to is depth, because tournaments are long hauls, and you get injuries and tired legs and all of that stuff. Can you replace a really good player with another really good player? And I just don't think the U.S. is quite deep enough. Unless they get incredibly lucky with, fitness and injury, it would be really difficult until we get a couple more generations into this thing before the U.S. becomes a consistent contender for a World Cup.
6: Well, Peter, we always appreciate the time and the knowledge. Thank you so much, and we'll talk to you again next week. And not tonight because of NBA draft coverage, but we'll have the kick around after the hard line tomorrow and the rest of the week, and of course the kick around on Saturday. So we truly appreciate it, man. Thank you very much.
5: Stupid NBA draft.
6: we got to do it, Peter. We've got to do it. All right, man, we'll talk to you again soon.
5: Love you guys. Thanks so much.
6: It's Peter Welpton on with us to talk a little World Cup. We're at the grand opening of the Men's Tea Clinic in Fort Worth Alliance off 35W and Golden Triangle Boulevard, right next to the Lifetime Fitness. Come on out. We'll be out here until 1 o'clock. We're giving away Rangers tickets, Eatsy's gift cards, goody-goody gift cards throughout the day, well, until 1 o'clock while we're here. And don't forget, June is Men's Health Month. So come on out And check them out today. Any of the six DFW locations, but we are in Fort Worth today. We come back. We hop aboard the OSS for other sports stuff. No more job openings in the NBA. That and more next here on The Ticket.
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21: A better life with Dr. Sanjay Gupta.
22: For years, we've been talking about both the positive and negative effects of being on social media. And I would say, by and large, for older adults, social media is net positive. Not all positive, but net positive. Helps them keep in touch with friends and stay social. But for younger people, social media use, especially heavy use, tends to be net negative. In fact, according to this year's World Happiness Report, youth who use social media more than 5 hours a day reported a lower level of well-being. And researchers who study this sort of thing found that many teens wish these platforms didn't even exist, and yet they can't seem to stop using them. Experts we talked to largely suggested two things. Ideally, along with your friend group, take some time offline. Also, try to recurate your algorithm so it shows you posts that'll make you feel good. I'm Dr. Sanjay Gupta, helping you live a better life.
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0: 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A new era of Mavs basketball continues tonight with the NBA draft. Dallas with two first-round picks and a second, hiring Michigan head coach Dusty May to be the new head coach of those picks. Catch full coverage of round one right here on the Ticket starting at 7. Cal Quantrill gets the start for the Rangers against the Marlins tonight. It's the first time this year Quantrill gets a nod. He did go 4-12 in 26 starts for Miami and Atlanta last year, a first pitch of 540. And starting in 2028, the PGA Tour will split into two series, a Championship and Challenger Series. Each series will have its own schedule, golfers in the Challenger attempting to qualify for the Championship. Ticker also service of the Fort Worth Gun Show, the original Fort Worth Gun Show, this weekend only at the Will Rogers Memorial Center. 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
2: 11:20, Tuesday morning here with the Invasion. Donovan Lewis, Matt McLaren, we're rolling along. Glad to have you. Come on out and see us. I've met a handful of P1s so far here this morning, and we are at the grand opening of Men's Tea Clinic and Fort Worth Alliance off of 35W and Golden Triangle Boulevard. It's right next to the Lifetime Fitness that's over here. Oh, I did eat.
3: You okay?
2: Doing my best here.
3: You're fine.
2: Come get their summer chill package. How about that?
3: Okay.
2: It's four tickets and a parking pass to a Rangers game. You get the Men's Tea Clinic summer performance injection and supplement stack and an in-body composition analysis. You can sign up for that today with us here in Fort Worth or any of the six DFW locations through the end of June. So come out, say hello. Again, it's Men's Tea Clinic in Fort Worth off 35W and Golden Triangle Boulevard. We'll have a little twist, y'all, this week in sports history coming your way here in 15 minutes or so. But right now, let's hop aboard the OSS for some other sports S. And that leads us to the NBA. Of course, we will have the draft tonight, and we will have our ticket team covering that for you. I know DJ and Monty are going to be on that, and that will get going at 7 o'clock. The Mavs, as we sit right now, of course, have the 9th and 30th pick tonight in the first round. But we did get a little bit of NBA news as there are now no more head coach openings.
3: Yeah, Mike Anori, the assistant in Minnesota, has agreed to become the new head coach of the Portland Trail Blazers. They were the last ones to not have a coach hired. So they have completed that. They get it done before the draft tonight. And I know we were still waiting on the agreed deal for Dusty May with the Mavericks. And, man, I am really, really curious to see what Portland's going to pay Mike Anori, because their owner is notoriously cheap, and that's the reason why Tiago Splitter is not the head coach of the Trailblazers. He was the interim, and he is a cost-cutting dude, so we'll see exactly. We talked about this yesterday when the announcement was made. As soon as I heard the breaking Mavericks news, I thought it was Mike Anori. I thought he was going to be announced because he was one of the hot assistant names that's been out there. So no Jason Kidd. He will not coach in the NBA this year. You're wondering when the next cycle comes around, will he be a player for any other jobs that will be available for next year? But all right, all 30 NBA teams have a head coach. And Mike Anori is now a Portland Trailblazer.
2: So you have that. We'll see what else happens in the hours leading up to the draft tonight. Who knows? Elsewhere, we did get a national champion last night in college baseball as Oklahoma, the Sooners, win their first national title in baseball since 1994. It was their third overall. I believe the previous to that was 1951, if I recall, as they beat North Carolina. And I thought this was really strange because they beat North Carolina 13-2. And the last time OU won a national title in football in 2000, when they beat Florida State, they won 13-2. I was like, man, I bet that's the only time that's ever happened where a collegiate program has won a national title in two completely different sports.
3: No, it has to be.
2: By the exact same score.
3: It has to be. There's no way there's a football score that's happening on the baseball diamond.
2: I know,
3: like that.
2: So like
3: that
2: 13-2.
3: I know. That is such an odd coincidence. But it was, I was watching towards the end of that game last night after the Rangers won that game in Miami. I switched over, and of course it was just, you know, it was 9-6 early, and then 9-1, so you knew they were going to win that game. And just to see it go down, man, North Carolina, I didn't realize that they had that many trips to the College World
2: Series been a
3: without
2: yeah.
3: a title. And they
2: I think that was 13.
3: Showed every single year that they've been in it, and they haven't been able to bring it home. Has to be pretty disappointing.
2: Yeah, I'm sure that's very sad
3: you know,
2: for them.
3: Yeah.
2: And so that is
3: never
2: now,
3: like North Carolina in anything, so it doesn't bother me a bit.
2: That is the seventh consecutive baseball championship for the SEC. They have won the last seven in a row, spreading the love through a bunch of different programs who have won a title for them over the last handful of years. And then did you see the news? So the PGA Tour today, this is really interesting, I think. So the PGA Tour has approved recommendations from the Future Competition Committee that will drastically reshape the competitive structure starting in 2028. So one of the things that they're doing is they will have a new model on the PGA Tour that will include two separate series of tournaments. You will have the PGA Tour Championship Series and the PGA Tour Challenger Series that will run concurrently during the season. With the Challenger Series, as you might have figured out, the pathway to the Championship Series, which will be the top track, and golfers will compete to advance to the top track, including in-season elevation with two victories. They say that they hope that this will bring competitive clarity and heightened consequence and deliver a stronger, more compelling experience for fans, players, and partners. So it kind of sounds like a relegation system where if you suck, they'll drop you down to where you're competing in lesser tournaments. And if you're good, then you have an opportunity to compete in the better tournaments. So the Championship Series will feature 24 events, including 16 signature events, the Players' Championship and the four major championships, season-ending events, and then, of course, like the Ryder Cup or the President's Cup. Those will be 72-hole stroke play tournaments with average field sizes of 120 golfers, and each will have a purse of at least $20 million. The top 90 players in the points list from the Championship Series retain their membership from the following season, with 20 being promoted from the Challenger Series each year. And then the ability to move down, but then you don't have access to play in the big money tournaments and the more prominent tournaments. So kind of,
3: I wonder what the difference is now, because usually if you're not good enough, you don't keep your card.
2: Right.
3: You go down to the Corn Ferry Tour to earn your way back to the PGA Tour. So,
2: yeah, and it's unfortunate because it does sound like the tournaments that we have in this area would be Challenger Series events, which would lead you to believe that the bigger names, that not that there are playing in them now,
3: right.
2: But I kind of wonder moving forward, are those guys even going to play in the tournaments like a Scottie Scheffler or Jordan Spieth if you're from here?
3: Man, these tournaments used to be so big around here. And
2: right.
3: Now that doesn't feel like it's going to have the big names here in town. Can I go back to the NBA and Mike Anori?
2: Yeah.
3: Because he signed a one-year deal.
2: What?
3: With the team option for the next two seasons. The team option. Not coach option, a team option for the next 2 years.
2: I don't know that I've ever heard of that before.
3: I don't think I have either. And if I'm Mike Anori, I'm going, you know what? I know the dream is to always be a head coach. I do get that. But I feel like if I'm leaving my job to go and head coach and be the head coach of your team, you're giving me a 3-4-5 year deal. It's a 1 year deal with two team options after that. What kind of security is that?
2: That's very, very bizarre. That man, the dude running the Portland Trailblazers. And the problem is that his hockey team, the Carolina Hurricanes, just won the Stanley Cup, so he has no reason to change. Because he can say, well, it worked for me in the NHL.
3: Right.
2: I believe it's going to work in the NBA because I have shown that I can win a championship. I've never, a one-year deal.
3: Never heard of that
2: we'll
3: before.
2: We'll see. Because then what's the acceptance in the West? Do they have to get in the play-in? They have to be a legitimate playoff. Well, you're not the guy. Sorry.
3: Right.
2: You're done. We've declined our team option on you.
3: Yeah.
2: And then he gets 1 year to do things his way with the roster that really he probably doesn't have a lot of ability to build at this point.
3: Man, I don't think I'd take that deal. You know what? I'm
2: really
3: fine
2: weird.
3: Being assistant here because you know what? There are going to be other head coaching opportunities out there that I maybe can take advantage of next year.
2: Man, you would think so. That is strange. But then again, you take that deal and they decline, then you're out and about and you have 1 year of head coaching experience for the next team that wants to use you next year. That is really strange to see a one-year deal for a coach.
3: Yeah, it really truly is. All right, we have plenty of NBA to talk about as the draft is tonight. First round tonight, we'll have full coverage here on the Ticket. It's Justin, it's DJ, it's Tramiel Jeffers. They'll all be here for every single pick of the first round. The Mavericks are picking at 9:30, so make sure you tune into that. We'll get back into it at the start of our lunch hour at 11:55. We are live at Men's Tea Clinic. 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It's right next to the Lifetime Fitness. 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Total wellness optimization is what they are all about. I've been partners with them now for 6 years, having a grand time. They have me on that individualized plan. They can do that exact same thing for you. June is Men's Health Month, so now is the perfect time. We are giving away pairs of Rangers tickets, Eat Seats gift cards, Goody Goody gift cards until 1 o'clock. They are celebrating. They just celebrated their 12-year anniversary. So congratulations to everyone here. So come on out and check us out until 1 o'clock. We come back. It is our weekly Tuesday staple, This Week in Sports History. 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
9: A Better Life with Dr. Sanjay Gupta.
10: There are lots of things you can measure to get an idea of how healthy you are at any given moment. Temperature, heart rate, blood pressure, just to name a few. But how about how healthy you will be and how long you're likely to live? According to a new study out of the University at Buffalo, two simple strength tests are pretty accurate at predicting longevity in older women. One is hand grip strength, and the other is how quickly people can stand up from a seated position without using their arms. By the way, I remember interviewing former President Jimmy Carter when he was quite old and being really impressed how he just popped out of the chair without using his arms. Not a lot of older people can actually do that. But I think the message here is that maintaining strength as you age is going to help you perform everyday activities, but also help you avoid injury and stay independent. I'm Dr. Sanjay Gupta, helping you live a better life.
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1: Shout out to the player of the day, France. 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
2: Thank you, Travis. It is 11:37. It is a Tuesday morning here with the Invasion. Donovan Lewis, Matt McLaren. We're out and about, hanging out in Fort Worth today. We are at the grand opening of Men's Tea Clinic and Fort Worth Alliance off 35W and Golden Triangle Boulevard. It's right over here, right next to the Lifetime Fitness. Super easy to find. And you want to come in here and check out the Summer Chill package. It includes four tickets and a parking pass to a Rangers game. You can get the Men's Tea Clinic, Summer Performance Injection and Supplement Stack, and an in-body composition analysis. You can sign up for this here with us in Fort Worth today or any of the six DFW locations through the end of June. So come by and say hello. And here in 15 minutes, we're going to kick off our final hour as we roll into your lunch hour. And we're going to talk a lot of NBA with the draft tonight. The Mavs, of course, with two first-round picks tonight. Kind of take a look at that. Who the dream scenario may be for the Mavericks at 9. And will there be any movement? But that's coming up in 15 minutes because right now it is time for a little twist, y'all. This week in sports history with some audio from years past. And let's start this. I feel like even if you're younger and you weren't alive when this happened, it feels like people are aware and have at least seen this. And this was June 22nd. It was 1981 when John McEnroe went ballistic in a first round in a win at Wimbledon. Here's how it sounded.
3: It was the wrong side.
4: The ball dropped in a ball.
3: It was a bit of a spread, Mr. McEnroe. That was a little wrong.
4: Excuse me?
3: That was a bit of a spread.
4: Look, you can't be serious, man. You cannot be serious! That ball was on the line. Chalk flew up. It was clearly it. How can you possibly call that out? How many you can miss? That he's walking over. Everyone knows it's in this whole stadium. And you call it out? Explain that to me, will you?
3: The linesman called a fault because the ball was on this side of the court.
4: The chalk came on, it doesn't matter.
3: No, the very fact that there is a spread of chalk, as you can see, Mr. McEnroe.
5: Well, here's another look at this McEnroe serve. I must say it looked to be on the line to me. First point. Another double fault.
6: I didn't know it was that full of a conversation. I do remember the you cannot be serious, but that's all I remember happening. I didn't know it was just a complete convo.
2: He flipped out on that dude.
6: And you know, he's getting a lot of burn now because of his New York Knicks fandom. So we're seeing him a lot. And I'm with you. I think a lot of people don't realize, or if they're younger, don't, you know, maybe knew that he played tennis, but how much of a lightning rod that he was. And man, that is one of many flip outs that he had, but that's probably the most famous one.
2: Yeah, definitely fired some people up, that's for sure.
6: You cannot be serious.
2: Man, that was a good one. That was a really good one. All right, so let's move forward here, and let's go to June 23rd of 1994, and former Ranger, at this point, 1994, with the Oakland A's, Bobby Witt, a replay would show that he beat Greg Gagne from Kansas City to the first base bag in the sixth inning, but he was called safe, which ruined what was going to be a perfect game. Now, that was in the sixth inning. He completed the game. He would have had a perfect game had they not blown that call. Here is how that went down.
7: Gagne has had his problems in his career against Witt. Just 5 for 41. And 14 strikeouts in that time. Gag's now hitting 280. Having another solid season. Although he's not happy with his defensive play. Bunts down, and it's a good one. He's got a chance to beat it out. It's a foot race with Witt. And safe at first base. Witt thought he beat him. And letting the umpire know about it.
8: I guarantee you this reaction is more than you would normally have, and Witt very well aware that he had the no-hitter going. And he's thinking to himself, boy, if I'm going to lose a no-hitter, please, please, please not on this play.
7: Gary Cedarstrom, the first base umpire. Troy Neal made a nice play. He got to the ball in a hurry, unloaded quickly to Witt, gave him a good toss.
8: See which foot gets the bag first. Boy, that on that replay there, it looked like Witt got there first. Watch the foot. Yeah.
7: Well, that will go as a base hit for Gagne. No other way to call it.
8: Yeah. He is very well aware that he had the no-hitter going. In fact, the perfect game going. Loses it on a bunt single.
2: On a bunt, too, dude.
6: You're, I know.
2: It's a perfect game in your bunting. Although, but, I didn't
6: know. Well, that's the sixth inning.
2: Right.
6: You know what I'm saying? It's not like it's the ninth. And
2: but,
6: that's,
2: man.
6: Because the more famous one was the one with the pitcher in Detroit.
2: Galarraga.
6: Is that the pitcher? Okay, yeah.
2: Armando Galarraga, right?
6: And that is that's the one where the umpire apologized. And I wonder if this umpire.
2: Jim Joyce was the umpire.
6: Yeah, I wonder if he apologized after you go back and check it out and go, oh, my gosh. And I'll bet you he was saying, please, someone get another hit.
2: Right.
6: Or walk someone or something. Like, right. So it would have been a perfect game. Not just no hit of a perfect game, but he blew that call.
2: So we continue this week in sports history and a lot of draft picks, of course, with the NBA draft. June 24th of 1992. You talk about winning the draft. You might remember this one because the Orlando Magic had the number one pick in the NBA draft, and here is the selection.
9: With the first pick in the 1992 NBA draft, the Orlando Magic selects Shaquille O'Neal from Louisiana State University.
10: O'Neal, as he said, what? Me? The first pick? He walks into the arena, 8,000 fans in here cheering the first selection. In 1985 was the first lottery. Patrick Ewing went into the Knicks. You're looking at the family. Shaquille O'Neal welcoming him to elite status among professional athletes around the world. 7'1", 300 pounds, only 20 years old, an early entry candidate out of Louisiana State University and led the nation in block shots last year. He joins Hakeem Olajuwon and Artis Gilmore as the only seven-footers in collegiate history to win the rebound title. So, as Hubie and Doug were telling me, he's already rich. He hasn't played yet. And now Shaquille O'Neal joins the NBA and the Orlando Magic.
6: And that year in the draft, it was Shaquille O'Neal number one, then Alonzo Mourning, then Christian Laettner, and then Dallas was on the clock at four, and they went with Jim Jackson out of Ohio State, and then LaPhonso Ellis rounded out the top five in 1992.
2: Yeah, that's pretty crazy because you look at that. So the year before they got, before Shaq got there, they were 21-61. Of course, number one pick. They can win 20 more games with him. They go 41-41 in 92. And then, of course, 2 years later, lose in the NBA Finals when Hakeem Olajuwon, like, oh, hold on a second. Let me teach you how to play center.
6: But they were right there.
2: They were.
6: Won
2: they
6: game
2: were.
6: One.
2: They
6: Nick
2: were.
6: Anderson had free throws to make, and he couldn't make them. And then Houston just schooled them out there. And I think a lot of people are comparing this year's NBA Finals to that Finals because of the youth of Orlando at that moment with Shaq and Penny, and then with the youth of San Antonio having a chance to win, couldn't get it done, and then just the youthful experience. But then everyone said the same thing. They'll be back. They'll be fine. Shaq goes to L.A., Orlando. They didn't sniff another NBA final until Dwight Howard, and they lost that one, too.
2: And that was, man, like a year and a half after he got drafted. Remember the movie Blue Chips came out because him and Penny were in it with Nick Nolte, and he played that character Neon, what was it, Neon Badeau?
6: I don't remember the name.
2: And, dude, he was in that movie where he was just ripping rims out of stuff, and, man, I don't know. That came out like when I was 15 years old.
6: Yeah.
2: God, I love
6: Blue
2: that
6: Chips
2: movie.
6: Hold up, you think?
2: It's still fun because the basketball parts of it are still fun to watch Shaq and it,
6: yeah.
2: Like, super young Shaq dominate like that. Of course, it was also on a June 24th, this week in sports history, in 1998, the Dallas Mavericks would select Michigan's Robert Tractor Trailer with their pick at number 6 in the NBA draft. 3 picks later, it was followed by Milwaukee, and here's how this went down.
9: With the 9th pick in the 1998 NBA draft, the Milwaukee Bucks select Dirk Nowitzki from Würzburg, Germany.
11: Dirk Nowitzki. Boy, he knocked some eyes out at the Nike Summit. 6'10", 235. Cubic, guys, an international star.
12: Well, he can really run the floor. He's got a great motor there. He can stretch the D. The NBA 3 is going to be very easy for him because he's accustomed to shooting the international 3, and he will go to the NBA 3. He's got great athletic ability. One of the agents in Europe said this guy is a Porsche. He said that Schrempf is a Volkswagen compared to him.

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3: Franchise.
4: What's going on?
3: Tractor Trailer was badass at Michigan.
4: He was. No, he was. So disappointed. Just knew nothing about Derek. And now...
3: Now it's like, what were we thinking?
4: I know. What's wrong with us? Why couldn't we see the future and see what Dirk was?
3: Thank God you guys got Dirk.
4: I know.
3: Wonderful. And finally, let's conclude this week in sports history because it was 1 year ago. The anniversary of this will be on Thursday, June 25th, 2025. The NBA draft, the Mavericks had the number one overall pick.
5: With the first pick in the 2025 NBA draft, the Dallas Mavericks select Cooper Flagg from Duke University.
6: There's such a purity to this moment. A young man from Newport, Maine, sharing his childhood dream realized with his mother, Kelly, a 1,000-point scorer in her own right. His father, Ralph, who also played collegiate ball, his twin brother, Ace. And now Dallas, a franchise whose eras are defined by two names, Dirk Nowitzki, who lifted a championship in 2011, and more recently Luka Doncic. But this past season, Dallas made a shocking overhaul, trading away Luka, missing the playoffs a year after making the finals. But tonight marks the beginning of something new.
4: Something new indeed.
3: Something very new and something badass.
4: Yes, it is. And now we have tonight, as the Mavericks have the 9th pick and the 30th pick in the first round tonight. We'll get into that as lunchtime is about to roll on. We are live at Menstee Clinic in the Fort Worth Alliance off 35W and Golden Triangle Boulevard, right next to the Lifetime Fitness. Come on out. We'll enjoy this. We'll love to have you here. And we'll come back and we'll talk a ton of NBA. What will the Mavericks do? What's the dream scenario at 9 for Dallas? We'll talk about it all next here on The Ticket.
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0: 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The NBA draft gets underway with round one tonight. Mavs have two first-round picks, picking 9th and 30th, and a second-round pick tomorrow. Make sure to catch our first-round coverage starting at 7 o'clock right here on The Ticket. Rangers continue their series with the Marlins tonight in Miami. No Jack Leiter due to an ankle impingement. That leaves usual reliever Cal Quantrill to make his first start of the season. And that first pitch at 5:40. And there are big names playing today on soccer's biggest stage. Cristiano Ronaldo and Portugal looking for their first win, facing Uzbekistan at noon. Harry Kane in England battling Ghana at 3. 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
2: How much meat was spoiled in your freezer?
3: Oh my gosh. I can't even put a number on it. It's
2: like,
3: full.
2: Like, what are we talking, like? Months worth of meals.
4: You had a buffalo in there.
2: Yeah,
3: that'd be awesome.
4: A full buffalo. Yeah. Can't let that go to waste.
3: No, it's way more than a month. We would store. We have a couple of refrigerators: one in the garage, one in the house, and then the deep freezer. So it's a lot stored in there
2: for two people. That's a lot of refrigerant.
3: I know.
5: It really is. I thought the same thing.
6: You guys eat meat every day?
3: Oh yeah.
7: $11.59, and we all know what that means. That means it is lunchtime with the Invasion, brought to you by Matt Osborne, the Texas Law Dog. Matt McLaren, Donovan Lewis, happy to join you live in Fort Worth. We are at the Men's Tea Clinic, the brand new Men's Tea Clinic in Fort Worth Alliance, 35W and Golden Triangle Boulevard, right next to the Lifetime Fitness. We'll be here until 1 o'clock, but they are now open. They are celebrating. They just celebrated their 12-year anniversary, and I've been partners with Men's Tea Clinic now for 6 years. So we've been doing that thing for a while, and I really appreciate what they've done for me, and they can do that exact same thing for you. I am not special at all. They treat everyone exactly the way you are supposed to be. They are about total wellness optimization. That's what they do. That's what they're about. They've been helping me for a while. They can do that exact same thing for you. So if it's not in Fort Worth, Matt, 5 other DFW locations, but this is the newest one. You can sign up for their Summer Chill package that includes 4 tickets and parking passes to a Rangers game, a Men's Tea Clinic summer performance injection and supplement stack, and an in-body composition analysis. We both did that while we were here, the in-body composition analysis.
5: Yeah, I'm excited about that. That's awesome.
7: Yeah. You can sign up at any of the 6 DFW locations through the end of June for the Summer Chill package. But we have Rangers tickets, Eat Seats gift cards, goody-goody gift cards that we're giving away throughout today until 1 o'clock because June is Men's Health Month. All right. We have the NBA draft tonight, first round, and you can get coverage right here on The Ticket. Justin, DJ, Tremell, they'll be here starting at 7 o'clock, and they'll take you through the entire first round. The Mavericks have picks 9 and 30 tonight, have picked 48 coming up on Wednesday in the second round. But this is a big one, man. It feels like in the offseason with the Mavericks, they've cleaned house. They've gotten rid of the old guard, and now the new guard is in town. You have a new president of basketball operations, new GM, new head coach, and now they've gone 3 for 3, it appears. We're in the offseason. We haven't seen any results on the court yet, but I think everyone likes what they've done so far, and now it needs to go to number 9. And don't know what your preference is. And I know we're going to talk about dream scenario here in just a second. But if you're in the front office of the Dallas Mavericks and you can say, all right, stay at 9 and get the best player available, move down to try and get more picks, or move up to make sure you get the guy you want, which way would you lean?
5: It's an interesting question. I always feel that I would rather you do what it takes to get the guy you truly want if it's realistic and the option is on the table for you to do that. I would like to see you do that. Now, if that doesn't happen, then this is such a weird draft because, and you've mentioned this, depending on how it plays out, say you're trying to trade up, we need to get to 6, whatever it is.
7: Okay.
5: And, oh, well, we can't get to six. Okay, well, then you sit there at nine, and I do kind of wonder if it gets to nine, depending on how those next few picks play out, do you then consider, okay, let's go ahead and take 12 and 17. We do need some extra pieces. Because you can make a case for anything that the Mavs do here, but I was like that with the Cowboys. I mean, to me, if you have your eye on a certain someone that you believe that you can – it also, of course, you know that. I mean, it takes – who's calling us? Oh, yeah, well, we're willing to move down. Like to say, well, you need to go up and get DeBanza.
7: Yeah, it takes two to tango.
5: Right, okay. But so if there's a realistic landing spot at five or six or somewhere and you can get up a couple of spots, then, yeah, I would say do that because then you are trusting your scouts – or in this case, maybe it's Mike Schmitz, whomever it is. If this is the dude you believe in and we can get him, let's go get him.
7: Yeah, we had the same mentality with the Cowboys.
5: Right.
7: When it was talking, and I think we all looked and talked about Caleb Downs as the guy, and as he's slipping down the board, the Cowboys did just that, moved up a spot, and went to get their guy. And I think if I'm going to present myself with the same scenario, just like I presented to you, I would say – I'm sticking at nine, and I'm getting the best player available because I just – maybe I'm jaded because of what the Mavericks have done in the past with draft picks, and it's almost like it was a bit. Even first-rounders, they really just truly didn't care.
5: Yeah.
7: And I don't think that's necessarily just the key for you to get better. Just because you don't have access to your first-round pick, your own first-round pick,
5: right,
7: for like the next five, six drafts, it doesn't mean just because you had them, that's going to make you a better team. I don't think that's the case.
5: Right.
7: So if you can find other – that's why so many other options as far as team building, trades, free agents, all that needs to be involved in trying to build a team. So if you just are moving down from 9 to get to 12 or 17 just so you can have the extra pick or even something next year, that doesn't move the needle for me. I would much rather you say, all right, it feels like it's going to be a while. You want it to be a while before you're picking this highly in the first round again.
5: That would be ideal.
7: So now you take advantage of it in this deep of a draft. Every draft is not going to be like this, considered one of the deeper ones that we've seen in a very long time. So that makes the argument for me to 12-17. Sounds enticing because you have you'll have three first-round picks. But, man, it's just in that after you get from 10, 11, 12 in the NBA draft, man, almost feels like you're rolling the dice because it's just not the hit like you have in the NFL draft or any other draft. It just doesn't hit like that. So I would much rather stay at 9 and see how it plays out in front of you because I do feel you have a couple of teams that are picking in front of you that are wild cards. And maybe they're not going to do some of the things that are totally expected.
5: Right.
7: So maybe a player can slide down to you just like what happened to the Cowboys in this year's NFL draft.
5: And it depends to me on how you see this group that everybody's projecting to go, let's say 5 to 10. And if there is somebody that you have in that group from 5 to 10, 5 to 9, whatever it is, that you hands down believe is ahead of the other guys, then it goes kind of to what you're talking about. I don't care at all about 30. Trade every second-round pick you ever have. If that's what it takes to move up to get the guy that you want, then I would like to see you do that. And then my secondary option, like what you're talking about, just sit at 9 and get the guy that's going to be there because I do agree with you. That's where the whole thing about the rumor of Gafford to L.A. for 25, like really?
7: That does nothing for
5: me. What are you going to do at 25?
7: Right.
5: That's better than Gafford.
7: Now, I know you are counting on your new general manager who has the everyone expects him or they feel like he can go out there and dig around and find some talent maybe that kind of falls through the cracks. But, man, I'm not giving away Gafford just for anything. And I think trading him for 25 is just kind of giving him away.
5: It feels that way.
7: Yeah.
5: Unless there's some sort of a – but then again, that would require you, it feels like, to do this ahead of the draft where if you're going to do that, then you're using – 25-9, and if that's what it takes to move up.
7: To move up, right. Now, if you want to do that, and that just all equals to, okay, I'm moving up to 6 to get the guy that I know that I want, then now we're kind of talking a bit.
5: Right.
7: Now we're trying to see how – and again, like we talked about yesterday, it's all about what they have in their mind as far as their goal is for this season. Is it keeping the talent that you have and just adding a good piece to try
5: and –
7: if you do that, then I'm definitely sticking at 9. I'm not going anywhere. I'm just getting the guy that right. I feel like I can plug in and get significant playing time this year with the talent that I have around them on this team. But if your goal is to offload some of the veteran guys that you have to go younger, then yeah, the more the merrier. All right, if you're going to trade Daniel Gafford or P.J. Washington or Kyrie Irving, okay, then if that's what the case is, then we're going young, we're going to be bad for a while, so let's just stockpile all the young talent that I have. I just don't know if that's going to be his mindset or not. I really don't. And so if I'm going to stick at 9, and we talked about the dream scenario, I think it's the name that we're both thinking of, that if everything falls perfectly for the Mavericks, realistically, and this guy's there at 9, you kind of laugh, you don't even hesitate, you send in the name, and you are thrilled that this happened. What's the name that you're thinking of?
5: To me, realistically,
7: yeah.
5: Because I don't think it's going to be one of the top four guys.
7: Oh, no, of course not.
5: So, to me, I would love if Darius Acuff becomes a Dallas
7: That's
5: Maverick.
7: Exactly the name I'm talking about. That's the Caleb Downs name for the Mavericks.
5: That's yes, I agree.
7: If that happens to where he slips or even gets to 8 and you start kind of, okay, that's a little too close for me not to move a little action, I would definitely say, okay, let's do this.
5: Yeah, and I do wonder that because I feel like depending on the teams, we just don't know how everybody views these guys. There may be teams ahead of the Mavs that go, man, his defense, because his defense, he does not play it. So there may be a team that goes, we're not doing that.
7: Right.
5: We're not going to use that on the defensive end. And you hope that the Mavs, to me, because that is the type of guy that can do his own thing. He can score pretty much however he wants to score. You need a guard like that. I think he immediately makes your team better. Now, yes, the defensive part has a lot to be desired. Because if you go and watch anything on Darius Acuff and you find some of the videos that are out there pointing out his lack of defense, I do wonder if that's a long-term concern, but you also look at some of the guys in the NBA that are prolific, all NBA level guys that can score that aren't great defenders.
7: Right. Jalen Brunson is not a good defender
5: at all. And look what he
7: did. But if you're a walking bucket,
5: right,
7: and you can go and get your shot at any level, then that definitely has a place. I just don't feel we're talking the best case dream scenario because I just don't see any scenario of him getting past Sacramento at 7. I just don't think that's going to happen.
5: And that's where I wonder how do you consider trading up? Like, if he gets past 5 and you go, okay, then do you try to get to 6? Do you try to get to 7 if he gets past 6? Do you feel like, okay, now we can make a move. It's just 2 spots up. Let's figure out a way to make this happen. Do you have somebody on your roster potentially where it's, let's go, we'll give you 30 and someone? Does that move the needle? I don't know. NBA trades can be really, really weird at the draft.
7: Yeah, but the one thing you have going for you, if you're Dallas and you're picking 9th, that the teams that are in front of you, they are wild cards. Clippers at 5, Brooklyn at 6, Sacramento at 7, Atlanta at 8. Those teams are wild cards, dude. And you just don't know which direction they're going to go. I think there's always a mindset. And I heard the sweet spot in for the music this morning. Sean mentioned this, and I think it's 100% correct. That there are times where there are some franchises and teams that think you just can't teach height. And if Mar is there at 7'3" with his ability, that's something that, you know, that maybe they can't overlook. And the Mavericks are going to have to kind of cross their fingers and say, okay, if he's there, there's a team that says we just can't pass on that talent at that height. And if that happens, then one of the other guards or smaller players are going to move down the board, and that will only make your decision a little bit easier as far as what to do at 9 if you want to move up or stay right there at 9. So it's it should be, and I think you're going to get some type of movement before the draft as far as trades and people maneuvering around, trying to see if they're going to get players for picks. And that movement is going to is going to be a huge part of what happens in front of the Mavericks at pick number 9. So it should be a fun night, man, to see how all this maneuvering is going to happen. It is 12:10. It's the invasion. We'll get back into the NBA draft at 12:30. We're going to stick with the NBA. But a reason why we see all of the young guys that are available in this year's draft goes back to the 70s. Let's talk about it next here on The Ticket.
8: I don't know if you guys have read, like, Michigan stuff over the past 24 hours.
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3: A better life with Dr. Sanjay Gupta.
4: Osteoporosis affects millions of people in the United States and around the world. It's a disease that basically causes someone's bones to become weak, brittle, and porous, which can increase their risk of fractures. Now, the good news here is there are things you can do other than, or in addition to, taking medications to prevent fractures before it's too late. One is to up your intake of calcium and vitamin D. You also want to eat more protein. One functional medicine dietitian told us that that helps build muscle, and if you're building muscle strength, then you are also building bone strength. You want to be mindful of your workouts. The best ways to build bone density, one therapist told us, are going to be resistance exercises like lifting weights, and also exercises that make your bones take a bit of an impact, such as jumping or even running, just loading the bones a little bit more. I'm Dr. Sanjay Gupta, helping you live a better life.
8: Ticker. Ticker brought to you by Michelob Ultra, the official beer of FIFA World Cup 26 and Chariot Energy. The Dallas Mavericks have a new head coach in Dusty May. His first task at the helm is the draft tonight. Dallas sitting with picks 9 and 30. They will also pick at 48 tomorrow. This evening, draft coverage begins at 7 following the hardline. Every head coaching vacancy in the association has been filled. The Mavs hiring May yesterday. The Trailblazers today announced the hiring of Minnesota assistant Micah Norrie. Rangers coming off a 4-3 victory over the Marlins last night. Cal Quantrill will make the spot start this evening. It's his first start as a Ranger after making 24 for the Marlins last season. It's a chance to win the series when they get underway at 5:40. And on the World Cup stage today, Cristiano Ronaldo and Portugal meet Uzbekistan in Houston. Portugal picked up a point in their first match with a draw. England and Ghana get underway at 3 in Boston. Both teams won their first match. Panama and Croatia at 6 in Toronto. Colombia and the Republic of Congo at 9 in Guadalajara. 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
5: It is 12:19 here. Lunchtime with the Invasion on a Tuesday afternoon as we continue at Men's Tea Clinic here in the Fort Worth Alliance area off 35W and Golden Triangle. You will find us out here until 1 o'clock. So swing by. We are out here, and you should come and enjoy the Summer Chill Package. It includes four tickets and a parking pass to a Rangers game, a men's tea clinic, summer performance injection and supplement stack, and an in-body composition analysis. You can sign up for that with us here today at the Fort Worth location or any of the six DFW locations now through the end of June. So make that happen. We'd love to see you while we're still out here until 1 o'clock at Men's Tea Clinic, 35W and Golden Triangle Boulevard. But we continue our conversation. The NBA draft tonight. Our coverage here on The Ticket will begin at 7 o'clock. The Mavs with two first-round picks at 9 and 30 tonight. And one thing that you will see tonight that you have seen pretty much for the last handful of drafts, that it just now dominates the NBA draft, is the selection of the one-and-done. As a matter of fact, we were talking about this the other day. It looks like if there is going to be any not one and done players broken in that streak, it'll be the two kids from Michigan with Mara and Lindenborg.
7: Right.
5: And those will be the two guys who are not one and done. I mean, hell, Lindenborg is a legitimate senior.
7: Yeah, 22 years old. Yeah.
5: For right. Longer than you anticipate for a guy that very likely could go in the lottery tonight.
7: Because it feels like, and we discussed this, yeah, that the NBA, that's what they're looking for. It's almost like a punishment now that you stay in school for right. 3-4 years.
5: We're like, oh, you're not very good.
7: I know. And it's okay, now it's the NIL era, and I wonder if that's ever going to flip to say, look,
5: we're getting paid
7: in college also, so now it's a reason to stay and develop a little bit more. But the NBA is just like, you know what? We want to develop these guys ourselves. So the younger, the better right. as far as prospects will go.
5: But it wasn't always that way. As a matter of fact, for a long time, for many, many years, even though you might see the occasional one and done, and hell, you might see the guy like a Kevin Garnett or somebody that came straight out of high school that you don't see anymore, of course, because you can't. But it used to be, for the first iteration of the NBA back many years ago, 50 years ago, it was required. You were not allowed to play in the NBA unless you were 4 years removed from high school, which would be four seasons of college basketball, with the belief that this would help to protect players and allow them to mature, because there was a belief that their bodies were not capable of the rigors of the 82-game NBA schedule. And say you're 18, 19, 20 years old, playing against more developed, more grown men.
7: Yeah.
5: And that younger bodies could not handle that. So we were talking about this, and we'll get into this a little bit more tomorrow, but there is a documentary series on Amazon Prime called Soul Power, and it's the story of the American Basketball Association, the ABA. Well, the ABA, and this is a fascinating story. I think it's in the first episode, maybe the beginning of the second episode. They tell the story of Spencer Haywood. Spencer Haywood was a man among boys. Remember Greg Oden? Spencer Haywood looked like Greg Oden when he was in high school. Like a dude who's like, wait a second, that guy's like 40 years old.
7: Yeah, check his ID, please. Yeah.
5: And so Spencer Haywood, he wants to go and turn pro. He doesn't want to play college basketball because seriously, when you see this guy, but that guy is not 18 years old. But he was. So at 19, the NBA had the rule where the ABA signed him. And he went and played 1 year in the ABA and absolutely dominated the ABA.
7: Yeah, 30 points a game. He grabbed almost 20 boards a game. He was, but he – and they issued a hardship because his mom and his family was so poor. And he was like, look, I got to go make some money somehow, because his mom was raising 10 kids and she made like $2 a day picking cotton. Right. That was her job. Yes. It's like, okay.
5: He tells the story in this documentary of how he came home once and his mom was out in the field picking cotton and she was laying down because her back had given out, but she had to work. And he said that that's when he made this decision, like, I've got to make money and get her out of there. That was his whole goal, was to make sure that she never had to do that anymore. And it's crazy, too, because he goes, yeah, they were telling me when I got to the ABA, like, all right, well, you'll play, like, man, you know, gosh, if you're so young. If you could average, like, 7 points and 5 rebounds, you know, that'd be pretty good. He goes out there and wins MVP and Rookie of the Year, like right. you said. Goes, like, 30 and 20.
7: 30 and 19 and a half rebounds a game, yeah.
5: And so then the NBA is like, whoa, okay, who is this guy? Like, we want to do something here. So the Seattle Supersonics, and I don't know, you might see the number there. I believe it was, like, 6 years.
7: A $1.5 million contract.
5: Right. And so Spencer Haywood agrees he's going to go play for the Seattle Supersonics. Well, keep in mind, the NBA's like, well, hold on a second. That's not our rule. You're not 4 years removed from college. So they sue and get an injunction, kind of like the Sorsby deal recently, where they are going to take this to trial. But during the injunction, Haywood is ineligible. And, man, he tells this whole thing where he is on the roster for Seattle, and they would go to certain places, and the announcer in the arena would come on and go, ladies and gentlemen, your attention, please. The Seattle Supersonics have an ineligible player on their bench tonight. Again, they have an ineligible player who is in the building. And they would make an announcement. He said that they would show his picture on the Jumbotrons and stuff. And I can't remember where he said he was. It was somewhere where it was snowing. And he said they wouldn't even let him in the building. Like, the team would go in the building, like, no, you have to stay outside. You're ineligible. You can't come in here. And he goes, I have a hard time believing this, but maybe he said that he had to stand out there in the snow and wait for the team to get done. And at that time in America, some other stuff also at play.
7: Right.
5: So he's just standing out there. And this got to a point to where it went all the way up the chain to the Supreme Court of the United States to decide whether or not the NBA had a right to tell people that you have to wait until you are 4 years removed from high school to play. And it's something to do, it was an antitrust type thing.
7: Yeah, the Sherman Antitrust Act
5: is what
7: he said it was a violation of, because he did sue the NBA, and he argued that the conduct of the NBA was a group boycott in a violation of the Sherman Antitrust Act. And they sided with Spencer Haywood.
5: Right.
7: He wins this thing, and now he can play, and that just opened the door for everyone else who wants to come out and not have the 4-year out of high school rule that the NBA had. And he challenged it, and he won that thing.
5: And it completely overturned it. And now, of course, we know it's the one and done. You can go into the NBA as young as 19 years old, or in Cooper Flagg's case, 18 years old last year after he reclassified as a senior in high school and was a 17-year-old freshman.
7: Yeah, and then once they got a different rule about you can come out of high school,
5: right.
7: And then that got a little bit out of hand, and then they put the rule in that you could be out of high school for 1 year. So whether it's going to college or overseas or
5: right.
7: G League, as long as you're out of school for 1 year, then you're eligible for the NBA draft.
5: And that's what's so crazy about that whole, and man, the story of that in the documentary and his perspective on it and seeing the things that he went through while he was waiting to find out if he's going to be eligible to play. And there's some other stuff with the whole contract that they gave him and that whole bit, which is just, it's such a wild story of a guy. Again, this was a dude at the time, the ABA, at that realm of the ABA, they were playing, they called them interleague games that were exhibition games where they were playing NBA teams, and they were beating them. Like, the ABA, the last 4 or 5 years of its existence, had a by far winning record over the NBA in head-to-head matchups.
7: That style was so wide open in the ABA.
5: And the NBA didn't know how to play it. And so Spencer Haywood comes out again, wins the MVP of the ABA with 30-20, and the NBA is saying, no, we don't know if you can play here. You're too young.
7: Yeah, because of their rules.
5: Right.
7: And then they allowed for a hardship draft.
5: Right.
7: Right after that happened. And then they just completely let it go when that merger from the NBA and ABA happened. That's when they say, you know what? Screw that. They're not going to have that rule whatsoever. But Spencer Haywood challenged that thing, man. And yeah, it had to take a man that was a grown man at the age of 17
5: and 18. Which is incredible.
7: To abolish that. So yeah, we'll talk more about that, documentary in our weekly entertainment segment that happens tomorrow. It's going to be a little later tomorrow because we have a very special guest tomorrow.
5: We do have a very special guest tomorrow
7: at 9:55. So we'll talk
5: man,
7: to you
5: I forgot about
7: more
5: that.
7: About that a little bit later.
5: What a great day tomorrow's going to be.
7: Lunchtime rolls along. It is 12:28. We are live from the Men's Tea Clinic here in Fort Worth Alliance, 35W and Golden Triangle Boulevard. We're right next to the Lifetime Fitness. We'll be here until 1 o'clock. Come on out. Giving away a Rangers tickets, Eatsy's gift cards, goody-goody gift cards until 1 o'clock. It is Men's Health Month. That's what June is all about. They just celebrated their 12-year anniversary here at Men's Tea Clinic. I've been partners with them now for about 6 years and loving every second of it. We come back. Let's get back into the NBA draft. What we expect at the top, who's going number one, what should happen, who's the best player, all that next here on The Ticket.
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15: A better life with Dr. Sanjay Gupta.
4: For years, we've been talking about both the positive and negative effects of being on social media. And I would say, by and large, for older adults, social media is net positive. Not all positive, but net positive. Helps them keep in touch with friends and stay social. But for younger people, social media use, especially heavy use, tends to be net negative. In fact, according to this year's World Happiness Report, youth who use social media more than 5 hours a day reported a lower level of well-being. And researchers who study this sort of thing found that many teens wish these platforms didn't even exist, and yet they can't seem to stop using them. Experts we talked to largely suggested two things. Ideally, along with your friend group, take some time offline. Also, try to recurate your algorithm so it shows you posts that'll make you feel good. I'm Dr. Sanjay Gupta, helping you live a better life.
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29: Shout out to the player of the day, Gavin. 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
7: Thank you, Travis. It is 12:35. Here it is, lunchtime with the Invasion. Donovan Lewis, Matt McLaren, and we are hanging out in Fort Worth. About another half an hour or so, rolling up to 1 o'clock. We are at the grand opening at Men's Tea Clinic in Fort Worth Alliance off of 35W and Golden Triangle Boulevard, right next to Lifetime Fitness. Come grab you the Summer Chill Package. Four tickets and a parking pass to a Rangers game, a Men's Tea Clinic, summer performance injection and supplement stack, and an in-body composition analysis, which is really cool. Donnie and I both did that today.
0: And I can't wait to go home and download the app and punch in some numbers and get on AI.
7: All right.
0: I just figured out what I'm doing this afternoon. It's wonderful. And you can get all that. All you got to do is swing by Men's Tea Clinic. You can sign up for that at any of the six DFW locations through the end of June. We will mix with Rich Phillips and James Westling coming your way here in 15 minutes. But I got some big breaking news in the NFL, as the NFL hates Texas Tech. And they have decided that they are not going to hold a supplemental draft. It hasn't been held in several years, and they are declining to hold one this summer. That means that Brendan Sorsby, who will not play college football this year, will not be eligible to be into the NFL until he puts his name in for the 2027 NFL draft next April. So I don't know what he's going to do, but college and NFL football is not going to happen for him this fall. And it says the letter that they sent to Sorsby references a supplemental draft hasn't been held in several years and says, your petition filed 3 business days before the deadline without any supporting information or documentation, and only after abandoning your recent litigation efforts to avoid NCAA sanctions does not provide a basis for the league to alter those plans.
7: Hmm. Maybe that's the punishment, as far as trying to say, instead of rewarding him with being drafted into the NFL and getting a job and being quarterback, they're saying, all right, you know what? The only thing we can do is say, no supplemental draft, put your name in and let the teams decide next year. Maybe get the stink off of his name after he's not in the news here for a year or so.
0: Yeah, a little
7: maybe
0: bit.
7: Maybe that's the case.
0: I would imagine that's exactly what it is, and we'll see what it looks like in what is supposed to be a very strong quarterback class. Now, that's easy to say when we're sitting here in June.
7: Right.
0: We'll see what happens as we go through the college football season, but it does appear that this is one of those drafts that, at least right now, there are people saying there could be 4 to 6 quarterbacks taken in the first round. Where will Sorsby fall not playing this fall? We'll have to find out when we get into the draft prep for next year. But no Brendan
7: Sorsby. You kind of sound like this doesn't surprise you that they made this
0: decision. I wasn't surprised at all. I thought it was interesting that everybody kind of assumed that the NFL, like, oh, yeah, we'll have a supplemental draft.
7: You know, it put me in that category of assuming that it was going to happen.
0: I thought, man, this is like a really big deal. And if you go back to Calvin Ridley, we can use him as an example. He got caught gambling, didn't gamble on his own team, and the NFL suspended him for a year. I think Jameson Williams, too, if I remember. Somebody else got as well. But Calvin Ridley, for sure, and he was done for a year. So I thought, man, the way the NFL looks at stuff like this, I wouldn't be surprised that they kind of deem you're not going to play in the NFL this year. And even if they did a draft and somebody drafted him, I thought that there was a good chance that he might got suspended for the year anyway.
7: Yeah, but it didn't happen when he was in the NFL.
0: Yeah, but still, I mean, it's like Terrell Pryor, when they did that and they had a supplemental draft and he came out, they still suspended him for 5 years, or excuse me, five games. And that was just for taking free tattoos and stuff.
7: Okay. Yeah, I guess I didn't remember that happening.
0: Yeah,
7: no, you're right.
0: Yeah, so that was a while back. I want to say 2011 when the Pryor case happened, and that had nothing to do with gambling or anything. So I'm kind of not surprised by this at all, and now Sorsby will have to try and figure out, how do I stay in shape? How do I not only do that, but also try and improve? Because a lot of people thought that he still needed to improve a little bit. But he was viewed at probably coming out as, if he goes into the draft and he had played a normal college football season, maybe a back into the first round or a second round guy. So I'll be curious to see where this slots him next fall.
7: Saying all this, knowing all the bad things that he did as far as gambling will go, and if they did have a supplemental draft, I will say that someone would have put at the highest a second, but at the lowest a third round pick for him.
0: Yeah, I thought
7: all this going on, somebody would have, not just someone, I think several teams would have actually put the bid in. Some probably just doing it to see if they can get a steal.
0: Right.
7: But some actually being serious to say, all right, we'll go second round or third round. I would have anticipated third.
0: That's what I thought it would be. I thought somebody would go a third round. I mean, again, we're talking about he was pretty much hands down, him and Sam Leavitt, but Sorsby more so as the number one quarterback in the transfer portal this year. I mean, it's not like Texas Tech was like, oh, I guess we'll try this guy. A bunch of schools wanted Brendan Sorsby. He was the guy that several schools were trying to go after and get. It just so happens he wound up at Tech. Otherwise, say that he had gone to LSU because they ended up getting Sam Levitt. Say Lane Kiffin got him to come to LSU, then LSU would be dealing with this. This really has nothing to do with Texas Tech. It's the kid and the situation and the fact that he was the most sought-after guy in the portal, and that just ended up being where he chose to go.
7: Well, their response and their handling of that has something to
0: for sure.
7: Corner light at the university. But other than that, no, you're right.
0: But I have a hard time believing, say he had chosen LSU, I have a hard time believing that Lane Kiffin and LSU would have just been like, oh, yeah, never mind, you can't play for us.
7: And of course they wouldn't have. They would have gone the same route that Tech did.
0: Right.
7: And then Tech would have had the same issues with LSU like everyone else is having with them.
0: Right.
7: That's how it would have gone down.
0: I agree, yes.
7: So, I think he's still going to get drafted next year.
0: I think he will.
7: And I don't know if it's going to be as highly as if he played a college football season,
0: right.
7: But someone would definitely take a chance on him.
0: Yeah, you wonder that, and how do you stay on top of your game and improve while not playing? And you brought up, is there a level that he can go to? Is there something that he can try? And I just don't know what you can do this fall that can keep you improving other than, of course, you can work out and you can work with a quarterback's coach and they can put you through the same types of drills and all that, but it's not game action.
7: And there's no way he's going to go, like, to a JUCO or something like that, right?
0: No, I wouldn't think so. I mean, if you're ineligible, you're ineligible at all of it.
7: But it's like NAIA, right?
0: Yeah, maybe. NCAA, maybe they have the
7: I don't know.
0: Thing.
7: I don't know if that's even possible.
0: If they get completely outside of the scope of the NCAA. Yeah, but it's...
7: He can go to school overseas and play football there.
0: And he just becomes like the most dominant quarterback in the history of Europe. They're like, oh my God, this guy's amazing. Look at this.
7: He wins a national championship, throws for like 10,000 yards.
0: He's playing for the Flying Frenchman.
7: you just never know.
1: I
7: who
1: can't
7: knows?
1: Believe you taught me that football. It's just amazing.
7: All right, let's quickly go back to the NBA draft because they have their first round starting at 7 o'clock, and our coverage on the ticket begins at 7 o'clock after the hard line with Justin and DJ and Tramiel. But as far as the top of the draft goes, because the Mavericks have the 9th overall pick, who do you feel is going to be the first overall pick? Because it is between, man, I would say the three. I think Caleb Wilson is definitely not going one. But Boozer wouldn't surprise me. DeBanta wouldn't surprise me. And Peterson wouldn't surprise me.
0: It just
7: if
0: feels,
7: they went number one overall. Because I've seen a ton of boards where Boozer is the number one player on their board.
0: Yeah.
7: And he is 18 years old. He'll be 19 here real soon. But he's 18. And I think he has the potential to be the most steady out of all four of the guys that's going top four. Because DeBanta, I think Peterson is the one that could be the most dynamic.
0: Yeah, that makes sense.
7: DeBanta feels like he's as solid as it gets. I don't think there's any room for him to be a bad player. The ceiling and the floor, his ceiling, I think, is high, but I don't think his floor is really low. I think he'll be a good player, but I think Boozer has a chance to be a really, really dominant player in the NBA.
0: If I was Washington with the first pick, I go, okay, so Anthony Davis will play 25 games this year, so we need a big. So I would go Boozer or DeBanta.
7: Yeah, and I don't think that's going to be the case. I think
0: DeBanta. Peterson.
7: I think DeBanta is going to be the first pick.
0: Yeah, I think DeBanta is going to be the first pick as well.
7: It's Washington, and that's why it's a coin flip because
0: watch him take Acuff.
7: They definitely won't do that. Peterson or DeBanta, but. One or the other, and I don't know if Utah has their – my man, Utah is so big with the moves that they've made. They'll be happy with either one of those two, DeBanta or Peterson, coming out with Utah because they got Kessler. They have Jaren Jackson Jr.
0: Yeah.
7: They are
0: – Markkanen.
7: They are big.
0: Yeah.
7: And I don't think they
0: – we got Ace Bailey last year. Yeah, that's
7: – Right, right.
0: Man, that seems like a team – they nail this pick and –
7: And that's why they were doing what they were doing. You can the Utah right now is saying, yeah, they're laughing. You can find us all you want
0: Man.
7: To. Yep, we were absolutely tanking, trying to make sure we got a top pick in this draft because they have gathered some assets and they are one really good player away from, I think, competing, not just in the play-in, but maybe even top six if they can get their act together. Man, they have a lot of talent on that team.
0: Yeah, they do.
7: And
0: they really do.
7: So, again, it wouldn't surprise me if one of those three, their names are going to be calling. That's what it's going to be, one of those three. But if you ask me to put some money on it, I think it'll be Dibansa that will be the number one overall pick. And, man, that dude is going to be really stinking good. His whole arsenal, his offensive arsenal, man, is very versatile, man. That dude can score. He can get to the cup. He can score at any level on the stinking court, man. He is a fine, fine basketball player.
0: It almost feels like, barring some sort of surprise, because it does feel like, yes, Caleb Wilson's in the top four, but it feels like it's Dibansa, Peterson, Boozer in whatever order for the first three.
7: Yeah.
0: And then pretty much everybody has Caleb Wilson locked in at four.
7: Yep.
0: As a guy left over that's too good at four, and the Bulls are like, okay, this is great.
7: Yeah, they are sitting in a pretty good position right now, because whatever way it goes, what if somebody values Caleb Wilson? And then you'll go, okay, well, it's going to be either Boozer or Peterson right there in our laps. They are
0: yeah, that's true.
7: Are at four. They like, are going to get a really good player. And then you look at the size of both Dibansa and Caleb Wilson, and that's probably what's intriguing Chicago the most, because, man, he got hurt late in the season with North Carolina, but, man, 6'9", he's 6'9", and he's 2'11", and I don't think he has the scoring dynamic as Dibansa, the overall offensive arsenal, but, man, he is a very, very good athlete.
0: And I think it gets really curious at five, because – I mean, just looking at the Yahoo Sports mock draft, and they've got Braden Burries going at five. A lot of people think Burries is going to go to the Mavs at nine.
7: Yep.
0: And that group of guards that's right there from five to nine, where Acuff would be a part of that, and Wagler and Kingston Fleming, where you wonder, do other teams view those guys ahead of, like you're talking about, the size of Mara, who's 7'3", or
7: don't forget Ament also with the size.
0: Ament size is up
7: that's
0: there.
7: Just something about size that some teams just can't get over. So if that's going to be the case, man, that'll help Dallas out big time as far as just sticking, staying the course, just seeing what's happening out.

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3: Go to an Oklahoma City for a guy like that as a team that's just ready to go that doesn't need a development
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5: 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One last time, from the Men's Tea Clinic in Fort Worth Alliance, off 35W and Golden Triangle Boulevard, we are here. It is the grand opening of this Men's Tea Clinic. 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We come back, we mix with Rich Phillips and James Wessling. We'll do it next, here on The Ticket.
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18: There are lots of things you can measure to get an idea of how healthy you are at any given moment. Temperature, heart rate, blood pressure, just to name a few. But how about how healthy you will be and how long you're likely to live? According to a new study out of the University at Buffalo, 2 simple strength tests are pretty accurate at predicting longevity in older women. One is hand grip strength, and the other is how quickly people can stand up

0: Last year, the Dallas Mavericks had the number one overall draft pick and selected Cooper Flagg out of Duke. This time around, they sit with the 9th and 30th picks, looking to build around Flagg. Whatever direction Dallas goes, hear it on The Ticket. Complete coverage of the first round of the NBA draft starts at 7 this evening. Rangers entered the week ranked 28th out of 30 teams in runs scored. They are 11th in ERA after finishing last season with the best ERA in baseball. Jack Leiter is on the IL due to an ankle injury, so Cal Quantrill will take the ball for Texas this evening at Lone Depot Park in Miami. It's his first start of the season. He gave up 2 runs in 2 innings his last time out against the Twins on Thursday. Tonight's game at 5:40. The NFL announcing today that they will not hold a supplemental draft this summer, meaning former Texas Tech quarterback Brendan Sorsby, after leaving college, will not be eligible to enter the NFL until 2027. And Cristiano Ronaldo has scored twice for Portugal today this afternoon as they take on a, as they take a 3-0 lead into halftime against Uzbekistan. That's the Ticket Ticker. I'm Kevin Landrum, Sports Radio 96.7 and 1310. The Ticket.
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3: 12:58, lunchtime with the invasion wrapping up on a Tuesday afternoon. As man, we have enjoyed our time. 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
4: 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So
3: I know these chairs are super
4: comfortable. I know. I'm leaning to the side like I'm watching a movie or something. I'm about to fall asleep.
3: How do we get these in the studio?
4: We'll just put them on top of our cars and drive to the studio. How about that?
3: All right.
4: That'll be okay.
3: You think Cumulus would go for these?
4: I don't know if Men's Tea Clinic could go for it, but we can try it.
3: Well, let's see what we have back in the studio, because I believe we will find our friends Rich Phillips and James Westland.
5: Hello, gents.
6: What's up?
3: Hello, friends.
4: Fellas, how you guys doing?
5: We are all right.
6: Fantastic. I am fascinated by this body composition test.
3: Well, you should be, because it is fascinating.
6: What is
3: it? You stand on a scale. Well, you stand on a little scale thing, and then you hold these levers, whatever you want to call them, and it'll tell you body composition, like lean muscle mass and body fat percentage, visceral fat, all those types of things, and various other different things.
4: They have
3: and
4: then, the muscle fat analysis,
3: yes,
4: obesity analysis, segmental lean analysis.
6: Huh?
4: It's a lot when you're just standing there and watching it go and go and go.
3: It's pretty awesome.
5: I don't think I need to know all those numbers.
4: I think James Westling will pass this with flying colors.
6: Body composition test. 60% coffee, 40% bad decisions.
4: Oh, okay. That's probably the majority of us. That sounds like me in college without the coffee.
3: Yeah.
6: That's amazing.
4: Replace that with a lot of other things. Yeah. A lot of other things.
6: Brisket and optimism. That's it.
4: All right.
3: That's all that matters sometimes. Oh, by the way, I meant to mention this because tomorrow on the show, you guys will be excited.
4: Oh, that's right. That's right.
3: So tomorrow morning, on Wednesday morning at 9:50, she's going to be with us for a couple of segments. We will have from Fox 4 meteorologist Kylie Capps join us in the studio. So very much looking forward to that, and she will tell us all about weather.
5: Yes, she will. I'm a big P1 of Fox 4.
3: Yes, and she is going to be with us.
4: Yeah.
3: And curious to get her thoughts on cumulus clouds and humidity, dew points, things of that nature.
5: Does she know that much about the station to know about cumulus clouds?
4: Well, no, that's the Cumulus Cafe and cumulus clouds are two different things.
5: Okay. Sorry, I'll have to tune in and listen to find out.
4: Those two.
5: Yeah, I'll have to find out again.
4: Right. Listen tomorrow at 9:55, and we'll tell you the difference between Cumulus Clouds and Cumulus Cafe.
5: I can't wait to.
4: But no, we're looking forward to that. We had Sam Gannon on. We've had Paige Ellenberger and Steve Noviello, and now we'll have Kylie Capps in. So looking forward to that, and looking forward to 1 to 3. What's on the program today, fellas?
5: Back to Fox 4 for a minute.
4: Sure.
5: Isn't it amazing the amount of locally generated program they run every single day?
3: Man, it's incredible.
4: And it's all stations, Rich. It is a trip how it's flipped from when we were coming up. And I'm not old man yelling at clouds, but you barely got the 5 and 6 o'clock news in 10, and that was it. And now it's news almost seems like it's almost every hour is local.
5: That morning show they have starts at 4 or 5 and goes to 10.
4: It's like 4 or 4:30. Yeah.
5: And it goes till 10. And then they have that show, is it called The 10, I think?
4: The 10,
5: yes. Steve Noviello and Paige Ellenberger.
4: Yes.
5: And then, Donovan, our friend Sherry is on at 11.
4: Well, not for long, because her show got canceled.
5: Oh dear. And then they got an hour of
4: news
5: after
4: that. So I
5: don't know
4: when the actual last show is, but yeah.
5: Then they got an hour of news at noon, and then I think they're back at 4?
3: 4, yep.
5: Man.
4: 4, 5, 6,
3: and then 10 o'clock.
5: 9 o'clock.
3: Nine o'clock. 9 and 10.
5: And then
3: Steve
5: Noviello
3: has last call.
5: They got the big Deucey kick around at 10:30.
4: Yep, free for all at 10:30. That is a lot of local programming.
5: Yeah. It blows me away.
6: 4:30 to 10?
5: Huh?
6: Did you say 4:30 to 10?
5: In the morning. Yeah.
6: Same host.
5: It's 4 or 5.
6: Same show.
5: They do rotate in a little bit now. Lauren Prizzle doesn't come on until like 7. Because she does a stream show after that. I tell you what it's telling you. They're selling the hell out of that stuff. There's no way they're doing all that local programming if they're not making money selling it. They're doing a good job.
4: Old people
5: there.
4: Like me like local.
5: I do too.
3: Local is the way to go, man.
5: Dude,
3: I do too.
5: I'm a big P1 of the local news.
3: Yes.
5: Every day.
4: Yeah, and don't forget that the Fox 4 Sports, they have an online 7 o'clock show, I believe, from 7 to 7:30 with Deucey and Sam and Jeff Cole.
5: Nice.
4: Just Jeff Cole, right?
7: All right. We were looking forward to the outcome of that.
5: All right. So on our show today.
3: Yes.
5: NBA draft talk at 1:30, what the Mavs may or may not do.
3: Okay.
5: The Rangers' love of Scotland at 2:10 today. At 1:50, I got a guy. That's it. I got a guy at 1:50.
4: Okay. All right. I was waiting on what was next.
3: I was like, yes.
4: Okay.
6: That's the punchline.
5: At 1:50, you'll find out.
6: That's the punchline is it's a dude.
5: And at 2:30, it's supposed to be afternoon job. I'm not sure what we're doing there, but we'll see if we could find somebody because I'm sure Jubb is gallivanting around the world.
4: Man, he has to be, right? There's no way he hasn't had at least 4 Frozen Awesomes. We can only hope so. Up until this very time.
3: He is on vacation at 2:30. That's about right.
4: All right, fellas, we'll let you have it.
5: For afternoon job at 2:30.
4: All right, well, we can't wait for that. All right, it's Rich Phillips, James Wessling, 1-3, ticket.
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24: A better life with Dr. Sanjay Gupta.
25: By age 35, two-thirds of American men will experience some degree of noticeable hair loss. And by age 50, about 85% of men will have significantly thinning hair. That's according to the American Hair Loss Association. Now, one dermatologist explained that hair loss can either be genetic or it can be triggered by stress, illness, surgery, medications, major life events. No matter the cause, a lot of men, understandably, are frustrated by hair loss because it seems like a loss of control. You can take great care of your scalp by all sorts of expensive lotions and potions, but that might not matter. There are some tried and true medications that might work, like minoxidil or finasteride. But another solution is just shaving it off. And I've heard more and more how liberating this can be for a lot of guys. That's the ultimate control of their appearance. I'm Dr. Sanjay Gupta, helping you live a better life.
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9: Ticker brought to you by Michelob Ultra, the official beer of FIFA World Cup 26. It's draft day in the NBA. The Mavericks have a new direction to take the franchise, already sitting with last year's number one pick, Cooper Flagg. Now with a new president in Masai Ujiri, a new general manager in Mike Schmitz, and as of yesterday, a new head coach in Dusty May. Whoever the Mavs take at 9 and 30 get the breakdown on the ticket tonight, starting at 7 after the hard line. Rangers have won two in a row and sit two games under 500, tied with the A's and a game and a half back of the Mariners in the West. Kumar Rocker did not factor into the decision in a victory last night after coming in the second inning. He goes five, strikes out nine. Manager Skip Schumacher on Rocker's outing.
10: Maybe one bad pitch that he wanted back. That's going to happen. That's part of the game. If you told me he only made one bad pitch that we second guess, I mean, we would have signed up for that all day long. So an excellent job for Rocker.
9: Facing the Marlins again tonight in Miami, what would have been a Jack Leiter start goes to Cal Quantrill with Leiter on the IL. It's Quantrill's first start since August of last season while with the Marlins. First pitch at 5:40. Portugal and Uzbekistan in Group K. They're playing in Houston. Cristiano Ronaldo with a tally in the 6th minute. He added another in the 39th minute, giving him 145 international goals all time. Portugal cruising a 3-0 lead in the second half. 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
13: Quack, quack.
14: Good afternoon. It's 1:14 here on The Ticket. I'm Rich Phillips. He's James Wessling. We're here again today. We'll be back tomorrow as well, filling in for the Sweet Spot. They've got the Muser's duty this week, so we're doing at least part of the fill-in duty this week, and happy to be here. Lots of good stuff to go here on the show today. It is NBA Draft Day. NBA Draft tonight. Mavericks, 9th and 30th in the first round tonight, and then tomorrow, the highly anticipated second round of the NBA draft. They pick 48th in the second round tomorrow. We'll talk NBA draft coming up at 1:30. Got a lot of Rangers stuff to talk about at 2:10 today as they continue a series in Miami. And had some fans there for a second time in just over a week at a Ranger game. Man, that made things interesting.
15: The people of Scotland love them some baseball.
14: I don't even know if they know what's going on. And they're cheering for the other team because Rangers have been on the road for both of these. Yeah. But
15: baseball and the Proclaimers. It's
14: the Proclaimers?
15: I'm going to be 500 miles. I would walk 500 miles.
14: Oh.
15: That's the pride of Scotland.
14: Okay.
15: They sing it at every game.
14: Oh, okay. I don't know.
16: They also like to sing Country Road.
14: They do. I think they've done that really loud.
15: Country Road later on. Yeah. Little West Virginia love.
14: So we'll talk about the Rangers and the Scots and other things at 2:10. 2:30 today, Afternoon Jub. We'll have to figure out something that we can pull in for Afternoon Jub since he is on vacation. Before we get started here on the news of the day, I do have a Rangers issue I wanted to bring to the table to see if anybody else has noticed this. And is this a trend that I'm just not aware of from the Rangers Sports Network? I'm a P1 of the Rangers Sports Network, by the way. I have a... set my cable or satellite, my streaming provider is one of those that does not have the Rangers Sports Network. So I am a proud subscriber so that I can watch Rangers baseball.
13: trust me, in my current state with a busted leg, I've watched a lot of Rangers baseball in the last 2.5 months.
9: I'm sorry.
13: It's been a grind.
15: I know. I feel bad.
13: It's been a grind. A lot of nights, by the way, it's been second screen.
15: Very much towing the line between making fun of and feeling super sympathetic for what you're going through.
13: During a lot of the NBA playoff games, it's been the iPad in front of me while I've had the TV on the game.
15: Some of that sounds awesome, but mostly miserable.
13: It can be a grind. But something I have noticed they do on the Ranger Sports Network is when they're introducing any pitcher, the starting pitcher or any reliever, and for both the Rangers and for the opposing team, they will put up stats. Like, I took a picture this last night of my TV to show when Jacob Latz came in, and the statistical line they put up for the pitcher, innings pitched, ERA, walks, strikeouts, batting average against, all very good stats. They never put up, with very few exceptions, the one loss record or the number of saves a pitcher has. Has anybody else noticed this?
9: Yeah, and a couple of years ago when they were doing it, they wouldn't even put stats up. They would just put, you know, what pitches they throw and the percentage that they throw them.
13: They do that generally with a starter, but it's after they do his stats. And by the way, I like that. And also, since when do starting pitchers have 4 to 5 pitches these days? What happened to just having 3?
9: Games changed, Rich.
13: Obviously.
16: I think the win-loss thing has been going away for especially starting pitchers and middle relievers for a while.
13: That's what I was wondering, because I admittedly do not watch much else than the Ranger Sports Network. I don't watch random games on FS1 or Fox very often. So I didn't know if this is a thing. Is this a trend baseball-wide?
15: It's the more modern baseball analytics.
16: Yeah, you're looking more at the deeper numbers, the whip and all that stuff.
13: Yeah, because I'm a big fan of things like the whip. Yeah, mm-hmm. That tells me a lot about guys. But I just find it. Now, last night they did have this little drop down. You see the red drop down there on Jacob Latz's line? It was to tell us that he had 13 saves because he's like fourth in the American League in saves, and he didn't become a closer until really the end of April.
15: Does it identify that he's fourth?
13: It does not.
15: It just has the saves number?
13: I had to look that up, yeah.
15: Which, that's completely irrelevant with no context.
13: Right. It's a pretty good number, 13, at this point of the year.
15: Right, but I want to know, how does that stack up against other closers?
13: Exactly. But I just find it fascinating that the one-loss record, especially for pitchers, is just nobody cares anymore. And I know it has some to do, I guess, with the fact that a lot of guys don't go 5, right?
15: Mm-hmm.
13: Because there was talk a couple years ago of making 4 innings the threshold for a starting pitcher to get a win.
15: Mm-hmm. So. Well, when you have a starter that can go 6 or 7, give up 1 run, have 11 strikeouts, and still get a no decision, and then you can have another guy that has 6 shaky innings, gives up 4, but the offense scores 12, he gets the win. Right.
13: That's the other side on the one-loss record. It's kind of like, you know,
15: it's a flawed metric in a lot of ways.
13: People do it with quarterbacks in football, too, and there's just a lot of other things that go into winning or losing.
15: And there's no win-loss record with quarterbacks.
13: Not
15: there is,
13: technically.
15: But it's not
13: people
15: real.
13: Keep it, but yeah.
15: Right. You're going to look at yards, completion percentage, touchdown, interception ratio before you're going to care about the wins and losses.
13: All right. Just a little Rangers observation I had that's been puzzling me for a while now. All right. News of the day. Brendan Sorsby has reappeared, huh? We got to talk more about Sorsby again because the NFL said no. There will not be a supplemental draft this year in which I assume there was only going to be one candidate. There was only one applicant. It was Brendan Sorsby, and the league turned it down. Primarily, the reports are because they're trying to show the hard line against gambling. But be sure you check out these FanDuel spots that we've got going on.
15: Right.
13: And, you know, Kalshi might show up in a game or something like that. And, of course, you know, a lawsuit is right around the corner because Sorsby's attorney says, quote, it's a violation of the CBA and the law. We will pursue this immediately with the NFLPA.
15: Mm-hmm.
13: But basically, they've locked him out until 2027.
15: Right. And the supplemental draft, it's rare in itself. There hasn't been a player taken in the supplemental draft since 2019.
13: Wow.
15: So we're talking about a 7-year stretch.
13: And so they do... wall-to-wall coverage here on the Ticket of the Supplemental Draft and ESPN, right? We do all
15: tracking emails.
13: They do it now. They're going to do it back in Pittsburgh where they had the regular draft in April this
15: there's
13: year.
15: There's no cards. It's all basically just done via email. Like, hey, we'll take this guy for this fourth round pick that we're willing to surrender, and it goes to the highest bidder. It's done in like 10 minutes.
13: Wow.
15: But the thing that's interesting about this is it's not really a vote from all 32 teams. It's the league and the league office gatekeeping this entire thing and keeping Sorsby out. The NFL is a joint venture of 32 independently owned franchises, but the entry to the league is very much centralized by the league office. The league office is acting on behalf of all 32 teams. So it's not like the Jets can say, we want to sign him, and the other 31 teams in the league are blocking it. It is the league offices, the league officials, that are saying Sorsby is essentially ineligible. They're the ones that control whether he's eligible to play in the league at all. So if the league's position is that his only entry point was a supplemental draft that they're now not going to have at all, right now, unless this is fought through litigation, no team can sign him, because that contract wouldn't be approved or registered by the league itself.
13: And so he's not eligible to be an undrafted free agent.
15: Exactly.
13: Because he wasn't eligible for the draft in April. Is that why?
15: Correct.
13: Because that's where I was a little lost. I thought, well, why didn't he just sign with somebody and go wherever he wants?
15: Same. So even if there is a willing team, which I'm not sure after this and going through all of the Sorsby stuff that you're going to find an NFL franchise that is willing to touch him.
13: I bet there's somebody.
15: If Shador Sanders can fall all the way to the fifth round because teams don't like that he's cocky and arrogant, I just don't see a team taking a flyer on a guy who placed over $90,000 that we know of now in bets.
13: Some on his own team. Well, he wasn't playing, but he had a uniform. He was on the sideline.
15: Yep.
13: I still say there's a team that would take him this year. In the supplemental draft.
15: If the supplemental draft was being held, yes. But now that it's not being held?
13: If he was available to be an undrafted free agent, he'd be signed.
15: If there were no repercussions, agree with that as well. Yeah. We're talking about a first, second round at worst, arm talent. But now knowing that there would be pending litigation, there's all these loopholes that are going to have to be cracked for him to even have a chance to show up in camp. And then the timeline of
16: it
15: all as well.
16: Why would there be... On the NFL level, why would there be litigation there? Because he did it as a college student, not as a professional player, not in the NFL. It was as a college student. So the NFL can't actually judge him on anything he did there because he wasn't part of their league. So if, say, Cleveland wants to take another quarterback and they take him in the sixth or seventh round next year, the NFL has no rights to punish him. At all, because he wasn't part of their league.
13: It's their attempt to show their stand against gambling, which I think is extremely flimsy given who all they partner with for advertising dollars and such within the league. I mean, absolutely, it's going to court. Has there ever been a player with a messier offseason in football? Ever. Had a messier offseason than this.
17: Henry Ruggs, maybe?
13: I don't remember him.
16: Deshaun Watson?
13: All he did, all Deshaun Watson did was get a guaranteed contract.
15: Ruggs.
13: All he did was get a guaranteed contract, Watson.
16: And other things.
13: It didn't. Well, yeah, that too, but I'm talking, he turned it into what nobody gets, a guaranteed deal. They still paying him, by the way? They still paying him?
15: Oh, yeah.
13: Yeah.
15: A ton. But I think, Killer, I think you're spot on. I think that's the angle from Sorsby's camp and their side of things is the timing of this whole thing. Every wager that triggered the NCAA's ineligibility ruling happened while he was a college athlete and had nothing to do with him as a professional.
13: Did you get a chance to watch the Texas Tech video a couple weeks ago?
15: The 20-minute PR campaign?
13: Yeah.
15: Yes.
13: Is that not the worst spin a university's throwing out there?
15: Man, it was a PR nightmare. Like, Texas Tech, in a very short amount of time, went from kind of being these you know, West Texas outlaws fighting against...
13: They were beloved Texas in the playoff, I thought, last year.
15: Oklahoma, absolutely. They went from outlaws to villains very quickly. And a lot of that, I think, stemmed from they had a very defensive stance. And they were almost, which is surprising to me, blindsided by the reaction from the entire college football landscape.
13: Yep.
15: Commissioners, fans, former and current players, everybody was against this ruling.
13: And they took his back so much as if he had been a four-year letter winner already at Texas Tech.
15: Right, like he was Patrick Mahomes.
13: Yes. And he's never taken a snap there.
15: He had never taken a snap, and he had never won a game in the month of November.
13: Oops.
15: Lost five straight to close out the year at Cincinnati, back-to-back seasons, and never played at Indiana.
13: Yeah. Well, we'll get to see. You know, the good news is he's going to come up again in the next few days or the next few weeks in the news because they're going to sue. And then if it takes a lawsuit to get a supplemental draft, then I'm questionable if a team takes him at that point. So I don't know if anybody would want to mess with him in.
15: At this point?
13: Yeah.
15: Even if he wins his litigation?
13: Yeah.
15: See, that's where I'm at, too.
13: Yeah.
15: Like, I think he's cooked.
13: If he was if they didn't have this and they just went to the supplemental draft, there's no doubt he's getting drafted.
15: And Texas Tech hasn't exactly thrown him under the bus, but they haven't really done him any favors either.
13: No.
15: You know, post-ruling and post-Texas Tech essentially caving and saying, okay, we're not going to play him, they kind of turned it around on Sorsby and said, well, Sorsby's the one that wanted to push to play. Sorsby's the, like, he paid for his own attorneys. It was part of the money that we agreed to pay him. Like, this was him at the front of all of this, whereas I find that very hard to believe.
13: There's a question about him, too. Is he that good?
15: All the NFL scouts think so.
13: He's fine, you know. Well, it's fine.
15: Like Texas
13: I saw
15: Tech
13: a couple years ago when he had to play in relief at Cincinnati, and it's okay, you know.
15: Felt the same way.
13: Yeah.
15: He was a good quarterback. Yeah. He was not first team all Big 12 when he was at Cincinnati. Cincinnati started 7-1 and finished 7-6.
13: I'm sure they like 6'3", 235, you know, big arm, things like that. But, yeah, seems like a lot to go through for a guy that. I think he's good.
15: And they paid him $5 million before all of this. He was the number one portal quarterback in the country.
13: Oh, yeah. Yeah. After making good money, too, and still being under contract at Cincinnati, and that's a whole other issue. All right. Well, let's see what the next lawsuit is for Brennan Sorsby as the supplemental draft has suddenly been axed. But one draft that is not axed, it's going to happen tonight. The Mavericks, number 9 on the clock. We talk about who they take and who others may take at the top coming up next here on The Ticket.
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17: 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When you opt in to Ticket Text Alerts, you'll get the heads up on breaking sports news and big-name guests, like the Mavericks firing Jason Kidd.
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32: A better life with Dr. Sanjay Gupta.
33: For more than a decade, the Environmental Working Group has put out a list of the so-called Dirty Dozen. These are the non-organic produce contaminated with the highest levels of pesticides. Well, this year, spinach topped the list, followed by kale, collard, mustard greens, strawberries, grapes, nectarines, peaches, cherries, apples, blackberries, pears, potatoes, and blueberries. Now, all these fruits and vegetables are part of a healthy diet, so no one is saying you shouldn't eat them. Point is, though, you could consider buying these items organic if and when you can, and then taking extra care when you wash them. The FDA recommends rinsing all fruits and vegetables, even the ones that are organic, under running water that is slightly warmer than room temperature. Don't use soap, bleach, or any fancy produce washes. I'm Dr. Sanjay Gupta, helping you live a better life.
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3: It is 1:37 here on the Ticket. Rich Phillips, James Westling. We're in for the sweet spot today. In our next segment, I got a guy. Be here for us to explain why I got a guy, you got a guy, Killer got a guy. We all got a guy at this point, okay? The NBA draft is tonight. Yes, wall-to-wall coverage beginning at 7 o'clock with old Monty, DJ, Tramell Jeffers, that's at 7 o'clock right here on the Ticket. They will go pick by pick through the first 30. Are they doing the second 30 tomorrow, Killer?
1: Nope.
3: Okay.
1: I don't think anybody's doing the second 30.
3: It's going to be done by email like the supplemental draft in the right. NFL. Mavs pick number 9 in the NBA draft tonight. There's been plenty of speculation what they will do. And, of course, it's been heightened with yesterday's big news of the hiring of Dusty May, University of Michigan head coach, coming now to Dallas to be the Mavericks head coach. Do they now make a trade to go up? Because Ade Mara is going to go higher, right? The big man is going to go higher, right?
4: Higher than
3: 9.
4: ESPN has him projected to go 11th to the Warriors.
3: Okay.
4: I've seen him anywhere from, I don't think he goes higher than 9. No, I think the guards are way too talented.
3: Do they trade back for him or for Yaxel Lindeborg and get another middle of the first round pick? A lot of different options for them to do.
4: Mm-hmm.
3: I feel like their best option is to make sure they get a point guard.
4: Mm-hmm.
3: And I would be even in favor of, if you need to move up, package something together to move up and get Mykael Brown is the one I like from Louisville the most. And I think he's projected around 6 in most drafts after those top 4 guys. And the top 4 is kind of set, right? Maybe not in the order, but we know who the top 4 guys are, right?
4: Correct. DeBonsa, Peterson, Boozer, and then Caleb Wilson from North Carolina.
3: Yes.
4: Who's who the Bulls who pick 4th seems to
3: they
4: be
3: seem
4: a
3: very
4: lock
3: high
4: there.
3: On him, yeah.
4: Number 5 is where it gets really crazy because anywhere from 5 to really pick 10 or 11 is very unpredictable.
3: Mm-hmm.
4: And the Giannis trade doesn't have a direct impact on the Mavs because the Bucks hold the 10th overall pick, one spot behind Dallas. But if there's somebody at 9, if whoever Dallas has number 1 on their big board, if he's off the board at 9, maybe you pick up the phone because there are some really talented guards in this draft that are going to be selected anywhere from number 5 to, I would say, 15 or 20. So on the other show I did this morning, we had Kevin Young, who's the head coach at BYU, on to talk about A.J. DeBonsa. And Kevin Young has a really, really high pedigree when it comes to his NBA track record. He was the top assistant for the Phoenix Suns when they went to the finals. He's really the guy that turned Devin Booker into an all-star and kind of revived Chris Paul's career. And he said the number one guy outside of DeBonsa and outside of A.J. Peterson that's going to be taken anywhere from 6 to, let's say, 20, the guy that he identified is a point guard, to your point, from Texas Tech, Christian Anderson.
3: Really?
4: He said Christian Anderson is the number one shooter in this draft. He shot almost 45% from 3 in a very high volume 3-point shooting offense in Lubbock. He also said he's the best shot creator in this draft, and he's really underrated in terms of getting to the rim. He's thin. He's 6'3", listed at 190. He looks about 170 in person, but that's because his build, he has a really long wingspan, super long arms. He's just kind of a slimmer guy by nature. But in terms of high-volume playmakers, like, he was 3rd in the country in assists per game. That's paired with the 20 points per game that he scored in arguably the toughest conference in America in the Big 12. So He's really intriguing to me. He's flying up draft boards. I've seen him as high as 15 or 16. So if you can trade back, pick up another first-round pick, get your point guard at 15 or 16 or whatever it is, I think you pick up the phone and make that call. Unless Kingston Flemings or Acuff Jr. is there at pick 9, because those two guys I think are slam dunk picks if you're looking for a playmaking point guard. And the Clippers trading for Darius Garland also changes things a bit, because the Clippers pick, what, 5th or 6th, I think? I think they're 5th. They're not going to take a point guard who needs the ball in his hands like Darius Garland.
3: Yeah.
4: You can't have two of those. You need somebody to complement him. So I think they're probably looking more, maybe a big guy or a Keaton Wagler from Illinois.
3: You talk about trading down, and I just know, and I know this is, we all believe this is a very deep draft, one of the deeper ones we've had in a while. Man, I read an article a while back, and I don't remember all the guys, but it showed after the Mavericks got the 9th pick in the lottery, the number 9 picks in recent years.
4: It's not been a good spot.
3: It has been, it's basically, once you're that far down, it is spares ahoy. And so when you talk about trading down from 9, I'm like, ugh. I know it's supposed to be a deep draft. I know a lot of these guys that are going to go in the 10 to 20 range. And I've seen plenty of them play, and I think they're really good. But, man, the history of outside of basically the top 5 or 6 has been so spotty in the NBA for years that it makes me nervous when you're in a spot where the Mavericks need to hit tonight in the draft. It really... it'd be hard for me to stomach moving down. I'd be more in favor, honestly, of them packaging things to move up.
4: Well, and I think at pick 30, you already have 2 first-round picks.
3: Yeah.
4: You're going to get a quality bench player at pick 30, because this is the deepest draft that, according to NBA scouts, we've had in maybe 2 decades. It is an incredibly deep, gifted draft. Like, the NBA went through a period where you had DeAndre Ayton taken first in 2018, Markelle Fultz and Ben Simmons and Andrew Wiggins and Anthony Bennett. Like, there was a decade stretch there where guys just weren't as NBA ready as they are now. Mm-hmm. And I think the NIL world that we live in and the portal and all that stuff plays a role. But also, every once in a while, you just get a loaded class where these guys just happen to all be around the same age and they're all just super talented basketball players. And I think that's what we're seeing this year.
3: On the top 4 guys, there's one that I wouldn't have in my top 4. AJ DeBanista, I don't know that he's number 1 to me, but he's definitely in the top 2 or 3. I got no problem with Darren Peterson. I think Carlos Boozer is my number 1 pick.
4: Mm-hmm.
3: I just think he is such a skilled big, able to run the floor, able to shoot outside, able to play back to the basket, and he can pass. He's dangerous. But Caleb Wilson, I am not as high on out of North Carolina.
4: Okay, why?
3: Because
4: he has freakish tape.
3: No doubt. But I saw him in person, of course. They played at Moody Coliseum last season, and I watched plenty of other ACC games in which he was involved. And he is not the hardest player on the floor by any stretch, and especially when his team doesn't have the ball. Mm-hmm. I don't think at North Carolina he was all that interested in the defensive side of the floor. And that's what – I mean, look, he's going to be good, but I don't know that he's top 4 good in my book, just because I don't like guys that don't play hard all the time, especially that just, I feel like he's a passenger on the defensive side. And I feel he's athletic enough, he could be good at that end. But need a little better work, I think, on that end of the floor.
4: Totally. And when you're talking about guys that are this talented and this athletically gifted, a lot of times that's the difference between a guy that flames out in 2 or 3 years or a guy that's a decade-long NBA All-Star caliber player or starter bouncing around the league. And I asked Kevin Young the exact same thing. You know, what do you look for in scouting prospects when everybody is so good? And he said, with DeBonsa in particular, it wasn't just come to BYU and we'll make you the number 1 overall pick. He said, we are going to build you a base and foundation for longevity in the NBA. Second, third contract. And he said it starts with the daily habits, studying the game, being a good teammate, your communication skills with the head coach and the front office and your teammates. He said it's much more than just bouncing a ball. It's the human element. So the human element aspect of it, that's the stuff that as fans, we don't get to see. We're not in those meetings. It's hard to tell. But somebody in your position, in my position, that sees these guys courtside, you can read body language. You can read how a player interacts with his coach and his teammates and how hard he plays on the defensive end of the floor.
3: There are so many things involved with being a pro. And colleges are now training guys that way because they're pros. But there is so much more that's involved with it. And I see a few of them that I'm like, what are we doing here, bud?
4: But yeah. And it's frustrating, too.
3: Very much. Couple other quick NBA notes before we move on here. Trade front. Wow, big trades going down. One in particular last night. Giannis finally is moving. The Milwaukee Bucks trading him to the Heat along with Bobby Portis, who's got to be getting near the end of the line, right? I saw Portis in college 12 years ago, maybe?
4: Yes, decades ago.
3: The Bucks are getting Tyler Hero and three other guys whose names I won't try to butcher here. They're also, get this, I didn't know this was possible. So you could take your franchise player like Giannis Antetokounmpo, and you can get four players. You can get the 13th pick in this year's draft, a pick swap in 2030, a first in 2031, and a first and a second in 2033. How do you get all these draft picks for one guy?
5: Picking up on your sarcasm there.
3: Nobody ever has been able to execute anything like that.
4: The sarcasm font is in all caps.
3: So, shout out to Milwaukee for doing it right. And then the other one, Julius Randle, gets traded away. They're sending him to Minnesota, right? To the Nets, I'm sorry. And the 28th pick tonight, Minnesota dumping him. Did you watch him in the playoffs?
4: No, I didn't see him much in the playoffs.
3: Because he played, I think, something like 79 regular season games this year, which was among his, if not his, career high. Mm-hmm. And it showed in the playoffs because when they got bounced in the second round, I think he averaged 12
4: just
3: a game,
4: and he
3: shot under 40%. He looked old, overweight, and tired. I thought in the playoffs this year. And look, he's a hell of a player. I've always loved Julius Randle, but I understand why they're moving on from him. So the NBA draft again, wall to wall coverage tonight, beginning at 7 o'clock here on the Ticket with Old Monty, DJ, and Tramell Jeffers. It is 1:49 on the Ticket. I got a guy. We'll tell you about it next.
0: Go deep on the Mavericks and Stars moves and the World Cup effect on DFW. 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
7: A better life with Dr. Sanjay Gupta.
8: Osteoporosis affects millions of people in the United States and around the world. It's a disease that basically causes someone's bones to become weak, brittle, and porous, which can increase their risk of fractures. Now, the good news here is there are things you can do other than, or in addition to, taking medications to prevent fractures before it's too late. One is to up your intake of calcium and vitamin D. You also want to eat more protein. One functional medicine dietitian told us that that helps build muscle, and if you're building muscle strength, then you are also building bone strength. You want to be mindful of your workouts. The best ways to build bone density, one therapist told us, are going to be resistance exercises like lifting weights, and also exercises that make your bones take a bit of an impact, such as jumping or even running, just loading the bones a little bit more. I'm Dr. Sanjay Gupta, helping you live a better life.
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1: 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On the eve of the NBA draft, the Dallas Mavericks hired reigning national champion Dusty May away from Michigan. Dallas picks at 9. Three of May's former Wolverines are projected to go in that range. Ade Mara, Yaxel Lindeborg, and Morris Johnson. Draft starts at 7, and wherever the Mavs go, get the full breakdown on the ticket. Rangers Marlins at 5:40 this evening in Miami. Rangers going for the series win. Cal Quantrill against Sandy Alcantara. Another wrinkle in the saga of former Texas Tech quarterback Brendan Sorsby. After winning an injunction against the NCAA over eligibility, he appeared to be headed towards the NFL's supplemental draft. Today, the league has sent a letter to all 32 teams to inform them that they will not hold the draft this summer, leaving 2027 as the only way for Sorsby to enter the NFL. In the first World Cup match of the day, Portugal and Uzbekistan, Cristiano Ronaldo scored in the 6th minute. He's the first man ever to score in 6 different World Cup tournaments. He added a second late in the first half, and Portugal just minutes away from a 5-0 win. 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
2: 3 till 7 this afternoon on The Ticket is all about the Snake and Sturm. And we're adding in a dose of Davey, too. It's The Hardline. 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
3: 157 on The Ticket. Rich Phillips, James Westling with you here for another hour today as we fill in for the sweet spot. We'll be back tomorrow as well. 210, let's talk a little Rangers baseball. Had a nice series opening win in Miami last night. But first, I got a guy. And this came about because the killer, our venerable producer, who, by the way, you're quitting today, right?
4: Yeah, today's my last day. I got to go back to the engineering world tomorrow.
3: We got sod tomorrow, right?
4: You got sod the rest of the week.
3: Well, we only have him tomorrow.
4: Well, you only got him tomorrow, sorry.
3: At any rate, killer brought up home repairs, and we're going to get to his story here in just a second, but my response right out of the gate was, man, when it comes to home repairs, I got a guy. I'm at the stage of life where I just got a guy, because I can't do a whole lot around the house.
4: This was before the accident.
3: Pre-accident. Of course, mm-hmm. Right now I can't mm-hmm. do crap, but
4: you can crap, but you need help.
3: No, I do not. Improvement, just so you know. I've painted the inside of a couple of my houses, if not fully most of them.
5: That's something.
3: Yeah, my current house, it's been totally painted on the inside while I've lived there. I didn't lift one finger to do that because I got a guy. You know where I found him? Real estate client used him. Did a great job. I brought him in, used him in my house. I just had to have a major bathroom remodel. We thought it was going to be just a small repair, and it ended up being a massive thing. And, hey, I got a guy for that. Mm-hmm. You got a guy?
5: I have some candidates to be a guy. Sergey crushed it with the dishwasher. But before I moved to Dallas, I lived in a small town where nobody has a guy.
3: Some Kansas town, right?
5: Yeah, we don't call people. We figure it out ourselves. It was very much frowned upon, and so it was quite nice to move to a larger community where people do have a guy. And so I've used a guy, but there's nothing. I always get real embarrassed because I have like PTSD from mm-hmm. we do it ourselves. You don't call nobody. And so when the guy was in our house, I just felt humiliated. There's nothing more embarrassing than having to call a guy to come to your house to show you that he's more qualified to live there than you are.
3: There's nothing wrong
6: with it. No, there's nothing wrong. Like, my guy, I made it very obvious.
4: I don't want to do this. That's why I'm paying you to come in to do it for me.
3: Mine is a combination of I don't have ability on a lot of things, but even on the simpler things, I just don't want to do it anymore.
5: Yeah, so I like that angle. It's not that you can't do it or that you're not capable of doing it. You just don't want to do it.
4: I hate painting. If I ever have to paint another thing in my life, I will like shoot myself.
3: I like only one part of it.
4: I hate
3: when you get
4: it that
3: the roller
4: much.
3: Out. That's it. The roller.
4: I don't even want to do that.
3: But
4: I want nothing to do with it.
3: To get to the stage of using the roller absolutely blows.
5: Yeah, and I found myself trying to prove my rugged outdoorsman worth to the handyman, kind of leaning over. Like, I don't leave him alone. I get right in there.
3: Oh, no. No, I'm out.
4: You're trying to be his go-to guy, his gopher?
5: I want to learn, number one. But number two, I don't want him to know that I don't know how to do it. So I just try to talk the
6: lingo.
5: He's
6: already in your house, though.
5: Yeah. Well, I want him to think I just didn't want to do it.
6: Okay.
5: Versus I don't actually know how to do it.
4: So just say, hey, so tell me what you're going to be doing here and let him explain what he's doing. And then after he gets done, go back and look at it.
3: Mm-hmm. Yep.
4: Don't sit there and sit over his shoulder. He hates that.
3: Okay. No, I trust Ulysses. He
5: That's
3: can take
5: good to
3: care
5: know.
3: Of it.
5: Sergey's not coming back.
3: Ulysses can take care
5: okay.
3: of things for
4: us. Fernando loves coming to my house. Maybe
3: and
4: it's
3: so,
4: my wife.
3: Killer really needed a guy recently, right?
4: Yeah, Fernando. And I did have a massive issue last Wednesday. And I actually did call my guy, and he's like, I don't know how to do that. So I had to call.
3: It's never good, is it?
5: Your guy had to call another guy.
4: Well, no, I ended up calling a Wellborn garage doors.
3: Oh,
4: my garage
3: sponsor.
4: Doors. We bought our house, and the inspector said, look, this spring is going to break. And we're like, okay, so how long? He's like, it could be today. It could be 2 months. It could be 2 years, but it's going to break. Well, it was like a month, and the spring broke, and my truck was stuck in the garage all day last Wednesday.
3: Mm.
4: And I called my guy. He came over. He looked at it, and he's like, nope, not me.
3: No, guys that aren't garage door guys don't like to work on garage doors.
4: No. But then I called Wellborn. They came out there, and by 3 o'clock that afternoon, my truck was free.
3: Could you not even open the garage door manually?
4: No. Because the spring on both sides, because your garage door has two different springs on it, and both of them had snapped.
3: So you still can't even manually?
4: No, because the garage door by itself is about 300 pounds.
5: Couldn't use your superhuman strength?
4: No, I couldn't use anything.
5: Pop that puppy up?
4: I could get it about 2 inches off the ground, and that was it. I couldn't do anything else. I couldn't lift it up. Now you take off that little emergency thing, I can open it right up and down. Got a nice lifetime warranty on it. Anytime something happens, Cecil says he'll be there.
3: Nice.
4: So I'm good.
5: I need to use your guy.
4: It's a nightmare.
3: I got a garage door issue that I think needs to be looked at, and what I'm worried about is, will they come work on it given the state of my garage?
4: Uh-oh. Well,
5: what does that mean?
4: So you need a guy to come clean your garage.
5: You need somebody to clean your garage.
3: Man,
4: is your garage a self-storage unit?
5: That's a 2-day project.
3: So
5: that's Saturday and a full Sunday.
4: No, it sounds like this is like a month-long project.
3: With my knee injury and being on the walker, it wasn't until maybe last week that I felt like I could safely navigate the one step of my front porch to go in and out of the house. So I would go through the garage to get out to get in a car where either my wife or my son would drive me. And part of going through my garage with a walker is sideways.
4: Oh, my God.
3: A walker. And now part of it was complicated, by the way, because of this bathroom repair we were having done. And they had sheetrock stored in my garage and some tools. That was part of it. But even without that, part of it was it was not handy capable in my garage.
5: Sideways shimmy through the garage.
3: Yeah. Which I had to do, by the way, to go through a bathroom door in my house because this was 15, 20 feet of it. I was having to go sideways through the garage. And I keep looking at things in my garage and I don't know. Can you get a guy for that?
4: You can. You can have people come clear it all out.
3: The problem I have is
4: I'm having an estate sale. And they'll come out and clear it out for you.
3: The problem is I have a girl that lives at my house that's like, oh, we got to go through all that first before we get rid of it. Because we've got stuff.
5: You can't just be throwing stuff away all willy-nilly.
3: Yes, we can. Yes.
5: There's true value there.
3: There's stuff in my garage that came from my mother's house when we moved her out of the house to assisted living 8 years ago.
4: If you haven't opened the box, just put the box at the curb.
3: Thank you.
4: If you have not looked at it in 8 years, you obviously do not need it.
3: Thank you.
5: Mm-hmm.
3: Now, I still got other stuff, you know. Although I did, last year, I think I finally bit the bullet and I got rid of my lawn mowing equipment.
4: Oh, you got a landscaper now?
3: I was like 4 years in on the lawn mowing crew, and I was like, I guess I don't really need this stuff.
5: If you hired a guy to clean out the garage, would she notice those things were missing?
3: Oh, my God. You can't help but notice because...
4: You'd be able to walk through with
5: your
4: water.
5: You'd be able to walk through. Yeah, that'd be giveaway number one. But in terms of specific items...
3: No. She, you know, you'd have trouble knowing.
4: What if you had a guy come in and did an inventory of said items and asked her to go through and say yes or no?
3: That would take a lot longer than just throwing it all out. Trust me.
5: Yeah, because there's a decision-making process that takes place for every single item.
4: What you need to do, Rich, is when your knee is healthy again, once a week, take one box and throw it away.
3: It's going to take more than that.
4: No, but this way it slowly disappears, and she doesn't. She just gradually accepts that the mess isn't there.
3: Man. Then I got other things stored in there, like giant stones that were the extras for our pool remodel last year. I don't want to throw those away, right?
4: Why do you need those?
3: Well, what if I get a stone damaged and I got to have them come out to replace it? Well, they already had them cut.
4: Well, why don't you put them as part of a decoration in the backyard then?
3: I thought about it. They won't look right.
6: Isn't your what if logic about the pool stones the same as your wife's with the boxes of stuff?
3: It might be. But these are expensive and I paid a lot of money for them. Damn it.
6: Fair enough.
3: They're so freaking heavy, by the way.
5: Same can't be said for her things. Which, by the way, killer, I love the idea, but my brain does not work that way. It's like all or nothing. We had a hoarder house garage for about 3 years.
3: Oh, man, it's awful.
5: Mm-hmm. Took a weekend, hired a buddy, finally got it. It was so freeing to walk into that garage and see it spotless.
3: You know, I've been in my house 14 and a half years. Do you know how many cars have been parked in there?
4: Zero.
3: 100%. None. Zero. Not one. Because for quite a while, I had a pop-up camper.
4: Okay. That you can't pull that into the garage.
3: Well, that was in the garage.
4: Oh, okay.
3: Yeah. That was about half the garage.
4: Yeah.
3: That was the car spot.
5: Pretty good sized garage. A lot of stuff in there.
3: It's a two-car garage. I think I've got the picture. Not that big, but I got a lot of stuff in there.
5: Mm-hmm.
3: Got a lot of tools in there. Why? I don't know.
5: Any shelving?
3: Oh, I've got a workbench and two shelves.
5: Yeah. A lot of shelves, a lot of stuff.
3: That have things that I probably need to get rid of. Yeah. Hey, if you need a moving blanket, I'm your guy on that.
5: That sounds like I've got a guy.
3: I am your guy. If you need a tarp, give me a call. I'm your guy. I got them all on the shelf there, too. They're stored nicely.
4: Nicely folded and ready to go.
3: But if you need painting done, if you need a ceiling fan replaced, if you need a kitchen faucet replaced, I got a guy. And the guy's going to have to come back and do some more. I got a blind that needs to be replaced that's inside the door. Do you have one of those?
5: A what?
3: The blind that's inside the window in the door.
5: Yeah. Those break, you're done.
3: He can't find it. He can't find it. All right,
5: so I'm trying to read the room here. You're telling me that when my guy comes to fix things, I need to leave him alone.
3: Absolutely.
5: I can't just linger.
4: You let him go. Yeah. Like, you let him explain what he's about to do, and then you come back and look at
5: what he's done. I mean, I'm not right there. I'm not right over the shoulder. I'd say a good 5 or 10 foot radius, but I'm in the area.
4: Oh, no. Yeah.
5: I need to be
4: clear out.
5: Completely out.
4: You go do something else.
5: Okay.
3: We bought this hole for our master closet.
5: Can I leave the house?
4: Oh,
3: that's depends.
4: Up to you. Depends on how well you know your guy.
5: I don't know him very well.
3: There you go. We totally redid our master closet a few years ago and bought this whole modular system for it that was not cheap. And then I looked at it online and the instructions and I said, yep, I'm going to call Ulysses. So I was like, if I do that, we would be lucky if it's done in 2 months.
5: Okay.
3: Ulysses, and actually it was his son, had it in a day and a half. So, yeah, I got a guy. And we all get to a point in life, don't be ashamed, that when a household fixer needs to be done, don't be ashamed if you got to call a guy.
5: I feel so much better.
3: All right. It is 2:10 on the ticket. Let's talk about the Rangers and their buddies from Scotland next.
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16: A better life with Dr. Sanjay Gupta.
17: Osteoporosis affects millions of people in the United States and around the world. It's a disease that basically causes someone's bones to become weak, brittle, and porous, which can increase their risk of fractures. Now, the good news here is there are things you can do other than, or in addition to, taking medications to prevent fractures before it's too late. One is to up your intake of calcium and vitamin D. You also want to eat more protein. One functional medicine dietitian told us that that helps build muscle, and if you're building muscle strength, then you are also building bone strength. You want to be mindful of your workouts. The best ways to build bone density, one therapist told us, are going to be resistance exercises like lifting weights, and also exercises that make your bones take a bit of an impact, such as jumping or even running, just loading the bones a little bit more. I'm Dr. Sanjay Gupta, helping you live a better life.
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0: Ticker brought to you by Michelob Ultra, the official beer of FIFA World Cup 26 and Reliant Air Conditioning. NBA draft this evening at the Barclays Center in Brooklyn. The Mavs with new head coach Dusty May pick at 9:30. Complete coverage on the ticket starting at 7. Rangers have not had a winning season since the run of the World Series title in 2023. They play the Marlins tonight with a chance to again pull within one game of 500. That's a 5:40 start time. Today, Portugal's Cristiano Ronaldo became the oldest player with a multi-goal game in the World Cup at 41 years, 138 days. He breaks the record set by Lionel Messi earlier in the tournament as Portugal wins 5-0 over Uzbekistan. Harry Kane and the Brits looking for their second win as they take on Ghana at 3. And the football story of the summer, the continuing saga of former Texas Tech quarterback Brendan Sorsby. He was anticipating the NFL's supplemental draft as his path to the NFL, but the league today has elected not to hold that draft. The decision means Sorsby will not play in the NFL in 2026. His attorney saying the move violates the CBA and the law, and they intend to pursue matters in court. Ticker also brought to you by Bucks Clubs. After a tough day, are you ready to relax and have a little fun? If so, stop by Bucks Wild in Dallas or Fort Worth. A relaxing atmosphere, great music, sports on the TVs, and the beautiful Bucks babes. 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
2: It is 2:18 on The Ticket. Rich Phillips, James Wessling sitting in for The Sweet Spot today. We've got normally Afternoon Jub at 2:30. They don't have a bat signal for this, right? We got to do something. Put the call out. We'll see. Killer will round somebody up for us for Afternoon Jub.
3: Working on it.
2: At 2:30. Mystery guest for us at 2:30. Rangers win. Opener of a series in Miami. Beginning of a brutal stretch, by the way. I think this is a 10-game road trip, and it's part of a string of 15 days without an off day.
3: Mm-hmm.
2: And they win it last night 4-3. Jacob Latz once again does it. Because one of the other guys that's been very reliable out of their bullpen has been Jacob Junis. They got too many Jacobs going on around here. But Jacob Junis did not pitch well last night, and they end up lifting him with two out in the eighth. And here comes Jacob Latz on once again to save the day, ending in a third. He records for his 14th save. And, man, I really started to appreciate his work last year as he kind of became last season. He was working out of the bullpen and he kind of became their swing starter, or he was their opener on bullpen days, and he kept going longer and longer. And he went to spring training battling for a rotation spot, and he ended up being the odd man out after they decided on their five. And all credit to him. I'm sure he was disappointed that he didn't win the job in the starting rotation, but he decided, well, I'll just keep doing my work here. And suddenly, by I don't know, mid to late April, he's the closer. Now I think he's fourth in the American League with 14 saves this year, and has two blown saves, but he is pretty much money in that closer's role, and has to be an all-star, I would think, at this point with the way he has pitched for them.
3: Mm-hmm.
2: And unfortunately, it's left him in a bad spot because he's turned into such a vital role as the closer. And now they're short a starter as Jack Leiter goes on the IL with an ankle issue. I think he hurt this about a week or two ago when he stepped on.
3: He hurt it a while back, actually, farther than that. It's been over a month when he hurt it.
2: Like a few weeks ago, and maybe this is how he hurt it originally, a month ago, he stepped on like a weight in the on deck circle back in a playup.
3: Brandon Nimmo had thrown an errant throw, and he went to catch it, and he slipped on the little circle, tarp.
2: I think he stepped on a weight one of those weights they put on the end of the bat when they're warming up.
3: Mm-hmm.
2: And he tried to fight through it, and now they're talking like this is going to be beyond the All-Star break before he's back. And I read Evan Grant's article this morning about their options for the next starter to bring in. And basically, they don't have one. I mean, they had a few guys from the minors that I'd never heard of. And then they mentioned, Jordan Montgomery, who was here on the World Series team. And He had his first rehab outing, and it went well for the inning that he pitched, the one.
4: So I
2: heard Lando on a ticker a little while ago that Cal Quantrill will come out of the bullpen. Surely this is a bullpen day, right? Cal Quantrill is not expected to be.
5: But Quantrill also made 24 starts for the Marlins last year. I mean, and he is a starting pitcher.
2: Have you seen him work this year?
5: I have.
3: He's been the mop-up guy when they've been blown out.
2: Yes, he has. Sometimes he's led to them being blown out a few times. So,
4: all right, so you've got the fourth oldest roster in Major League Baseball, but you're still kind of in it in the division.
2: And they're in the wild card. They're like two out in the division, one out in the wild card.
4: Are there signs of, I guess, a second half turnaround brewing in any way?
2: I think the next 2 weeks leading up to the All-Star break is your decider. And because it is, like I said, 15 straight days without an off day. They got a 10-day road trip, and they're down a starter. And frankly, you know, for me, Kumar Rocker was, well, I guess he wasn't the starter last night because this is the second time I believe they've had an opener.
3: This is the second time Tyler Alexander has started for him. He did it in Colorado, and he did it here in Miami.
2: He pitched a scoreless first because Kumar Rocker, for some reason, is not ready when the first inning comes around.
3: If you looked at the season, Rich, none of the starter pitchers have been good in the first
2: inning. This is true.
4: Right.
2: Like, it was really shocking the other day when Mackenzie Gore, who's been really bad in the first inning, and he had to pitch a day early because Evaldi pushed his start back a day. And Gore was great the whole way. But, yes, their first innings have been awful, and Rocker has been really bad in the first. But he pitched five solid innings, struck out a career-high 9 last night. He is one of the most frustrating pitchers they have because you can see it. He's got great stuff. His slider is nasty. But, boy, he can mess around and make messy innings at any time, especially that first inning. And I think reading comments from Skip Schumacher last night, they may be pursuing this normal thing of having an opener for him. When his turn comes up, somebody else is starting, and he'll come out in the second inning. It certainly worked for him last
4: night. So if this is an evaluate-at-the-deadline type of team or roster, what are the things that would swing it from let's blow this thing up versus let's make another run?
2: The problem is the American League stinks.
4: Because it feels like, yeah, you're stuck in the middle.
2: The American League stinks. That's the problem. And so when you're floating right at the edge of 500, you're not out of it.
4: Right.
2: In either the wild card or in the AL West. That's the problem is the American League's not very good. There aren't. It's not deep. And so you have to have a really bad stretch to fall out of contention at this point. Obviously, you know, they took a step back with what some of what they did in the offseason because they jettisoned some salary. Frankly, they've played better without their highest paid guy playing because Corey Seager has been so bad this year that they've actually played better without him, especially because Ezekiel Duran has played so well. They're piecing it together because Josh Smith's been hurt. And by the way, Josh Smith did not play well taking over as the everyday second baseman, and Duran started playing more.
3: They sent Smith back down to AAA.
2: They did, right after he was activated from the injured list. Because, hey, Nicky Lopez needs to play, right? He's been pretty decent at the plate, especially while filling in at second base. Alejandro Osuna, I don't think he's been bad in the outfield either. And they finally have, at least for the last week or two, gotten the Wyatt Langford that they have expected for a long time. He's been very frustrating, too. He's hit in 8 of his last 10 games, had 6 multi-hit games in there, 4 home runs in there. Didn't have a hit last night, but he's finally come around. But they are piecing this thing together with so many random parts right now. They're down to a random third catcher. What's his name? Elias Diaz. Elias Diaz, yeah.
5: I don't think you can remove him from the roster anymore.
2: Well, he's way better than Danny Jansen was.
5: Seems to be.
2: Yeah. He's been decent behind the plate and really decent at the plate.
3: He had that great sacrifice to right field last night that got scored. Berger basically won the game for
2: right.
3: him.
2: Right. Mm-hmm. It is weird how they've put it together to stay in the hunt. Are they going to be able to stay in the hunt with Cal Quantrill starting?
4: But to your point, like I didn't realize the discrepancy between the American League and the National League until preparing for this segment with Seattle at 40-39.
2: Leading the way in the AL West, huh?
4: In the Central, the White Sox and the Guardians, like Chicago's 40-37.
2: Yep.
4: Cleveland's 41-38. Like, it's the Yankees, the Rays, and everybody else.
2: 100%. Yeah. So you're in, unless you're 10 games under 500, you're in it. And the Rangers aren't 10 games under 500. And they have the weird thing of, you know, they got swept by the Twins at home last week, and they're not any good. And then they won two out of three from a pretty decent San Diego team. And they're weird the way they play. Their lineup is weird. And Evan Carter's on the IL now, which I'm fine with that. But I've looked up a few times, and it's like, my God, they got him hitting third, and he's batting 170. The heck are we doing? They've had so many bad, weird lineups. At least, you know, Jock Peterson's broke out of it after being bad again at the start of the season like he was last year, and he's turned into a decent spot.
5: That is a big difference between Skip and Bruce Bochy. Is
2: trying new things.
5: Right. Yeah. Bochy last year just seemed adamant. It's going to be Marcus Semien at the top and Corey Seager after that.
2: Yes.
5: But Skip appears to...
2: He rotates it a lot because Brandon Nimmo, I thought, was locked in as the leadoff hitter at the start of the year, probably for the year. He started to falter. He's a doubles guy who can drive in runs, so they put him down in a run-producing spot, like third. Mm-hmm. And he's had a few guys show up in the fourth spot that I'm like, what the hell are we doing? But some of the options he's had have been a little bit less than ideal.
5: And that said, Ezekiel Duran's going to be an all-star.
2: I think so. I think he absolutely needs to be.
3: I think you got three all-stars on this squad with Duran, Josh Young, and Jacob Latz.
2: So we don't get DeGrom in there?
3: No. DeGrom hasn't had the season to be an all-star.
2: Yeah, he gives up too many home runs.
3: Leads the team in first-inning home runs.
2: Most of them have been solos until the other night when he gave up the grand slam. And by the way, they took the lead in that inning.
5: The first grand slam he's ever given up.
2: And they scored six in the bottom of the first to take the lead.
4: First ever?
5: Yeah, he had never given up a grand slam before that.
2: Yeah, that guy's pretty good. I don't know. They're a mess. But they play again at, 5:30 in Miami tonight?
5: 5:40.
4: They're a mess, and they're also a contender.
2: Absolutely. They're in the hunt. Let's go, Rangers. 2:29 here on the ticket. We'll find out what we have for Afternoon Jub next.
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19: 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Ask them how the posts in their feed make them feel. These apps are built to be addictive, so kids, all of us in fact, will keep coming back for more, even when we are made to feel worse. It's bizarre. You might need to help your son or daughter reset their algorithm by unfollowing certain accounts and following or interacting with more positive ones. They might need suggestions of other healthier things to do, or to see you leading the way by example and putting your own phone away. In the run-up to bedtime, everyone's phone should go away, no questions asked. And if you need some help, sort of, I guess, resetting expectations, try engaging parents of your kids' friends for a more coordinated effort. I'm Dr. Sanjay Gupta, helping you live a better life.
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1: Shout out to the player of the day, Adam. 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
2: 2:36 on the Ticket. Rich Phillips, James Westling in once again for the sweet spot today. We'll be back tomorrow from 1 to 3 as well. Normally, this is the spot during the sweet spot for an afternoon Jubb. But Jubb is gallivanting around the world somewhere enjoying his vacation. So, I don't know. Killer's rounded up some mystery guest for us here. Who do we have on afternoon Jubb?
3: Rich and James.
2: Oh, we got afternoon dew.
3: You're taking an afternoon dew.
2: What is up, Donnie Dew from the Invasion joining us here today. Deal. I'm good. How are you?
3: I'm enjoying the program with you two.
2: Very good. Very good. I have to ask the question that always has to be asked when you're on clean feed from the house, right?
3: Well, no, I'm actually on my phone. Does it sound that clear?
2: Oh, okay. I was told the wrong thing. So
3: I couldn't find the adapter piece for my microphone, so I couldn't plug it into my laptop.
2: But you're at the house.
3: I am at the house, yes.
2: So the question that always has to be asked, what are you wearing?
3: I'm wearing a pair of shorts and a T-shirt.
2: Okay. It's better than you do in the morning. What's better than you do in the mornings when you come on?
3: Would you like, you want the pigskin panel treatment?
2: Yeah, exactly.
3: Yeah, I'll drop try on a heartbeat. I'm not afraid of that.
2: By the way, who brings us afternoon dew today?
4: Globe Life.
2: Hey, I figure this is a big day for you, sir, because it is the NBA draft tonight at 7 o'clock. Have we had a better draft field than tonight anywhere in the last decade even?
3: Yeah, no, I don't think so. It's pretty deep, and every time the Mavericks seem to have put themselves in this position to have a high pick, it feels like the draft is deep enough for them to get someone of consequence. Of course, you got the Luka draft, and you got Derek Lively when they actively tank to get that pick, to keep that pick, and they got a guy, if he can stay healthy, that can make a difference. And now you have this one at 9, but it's almost, and I heard James talking about this, which is true. You're really close to being in no man's land. You're lucky this thing is as deep as it is, but can you get someone that can just make a difference? You're not looking for a star. You're looking for someone to come in and contribute. And at 9, you got to get this thing right, man. This has to be a hit, a guy that's going to come in and do something. So you have some dumb teams in front of the Mavericks also that will make dumb decisions. So maybe they'll make a couple of dumb ones tonight and someone will fall to them, kind of like Caleb Downs fell to the Cowboys this past NFL draft.
5: Mm-hmm. Yeah, and I heard you and Matt talking about different trade scenarios, which Ujiri, you know, in over a decade in Toronto, they never traded once in the first round. They didn't move up. They didn't move back. They stood pat every single year. But if they were to make a trade, are you more in favor of trading up and maybe surrendering that 30th overall pick, or do you try and get more draft capital by trading down?
3: James, I'm so used to the Mavericks doing bits with the draft that I don't care about draft picks and future draft picks. If you identify a guy and you want to go get him, by all means, go up there and get him. Get as aggressive as you can, what you need to go get. So I would be in favor of moving up to make sure you get one of the guys. It's a little nerve-wracking when you have to sit there and wait for everything to play out in front of you. But if you want to go and make a difference, and they've been doing things differently around here, man, go up and get some. Go get somebody and make sure you get the guy that can make that difference. So let's move on up like the Jeffersons, James.
5: All right, so who's the guy then that is worth moving up for?
3: Boy, that's a good one. I think because we talked about the dream scenario on the show today, and it was Darius Acuff.
5: Yeah.
3: And I feel like he's worthy enough to move up for. I don't think Kingston Fleming's is. I think you'll wait to see if he can move fall down to you, but I don't know if he's move up worthy. You're not getting to the top four to get one of those guys. So besides Acuff, man, I guess it's just waiting to see how it plays out, because Mara and Ament, those two guys that could kind of throw a wrinkle in everyone's situation when we think all the guards will be taken. So if those two bigs are taken, maybe you don't have to even move the needle to try and move up to get somebody, because Acuff is not going to make it past 7. If you want to move up, you're going to have to get in front of Sacramento to go get Acuff. And does Brooklyn want to dance? They already made a deal to go get Julius Randle. Do they want to party some more? I don't know. So, but man, with the Clippers and the Nets, those franchises are so wishy-washy. You don't know what they're going to do. So it's after pick number 4, it's going to be a wild ride, dude.
2: Mychal Brown's the guy I would move up for if they could.
3: Okay.
2: Because he only got to move up probably 3 spots. Most places have him 6th.
3: Right.
2: And that will give you a point guard that can score.
3: Yeah. It feels like it's Wagler, Acuff, and then
2: Brown.
3: I just forgot.
2: Yeah, Mychal Brown.
3: Good Lord. Okay, yeah.
2: Yeah. That's a guy that can defend. He's electric. I'm telling you, man, I don't know that I've seen a faster basketball player on the court than him. He was just mind-blowing at Louisville last season, I thought.
5: But he has injury stuff.
3: Oh, you do. Right? You have his number, right?
2: unfortunately, no, I don't. Yeah, he did have back issues this past season. I was reading this morning, though. He said that he's had no teams that he's interviewed with that have given him any pushback on concerns about injury issues.
5: Okay.
2: So that'd be a one-and-done guy who I would love to see them move up for. But I wonder if Donovan is the new head coach going to get enough sway here to where he gets things done his way and they go big, because that's the way he did it and went on a national title, obviously, this year.
3: No.
2: Is going big.
3: I know. That kind of excites me a bit. I think everyone is just so focused on guard, man, that we may see a curveball. And I guess it's according to what you want to do with Gafford. If you feel like you're going to trade Gafford and try and get more a pick or somewhere else, then going to get Mara or Ament is not out of the question. I'll say okay. But if you're going to keep him and then you still pick Mara, it feels like I'm very confused, Rich. I don't know. that's why this is going to be so exciting, because I don't know what they're thinking, man. I don't know if they're trying to, you know, get the cupboard back with more picks. Or are they trying to go big like Dusty May? He's only been here for a day. Does he have that much influence to kind of change the minds of Ujiri and Smith? I don't know, but it should be a fascinating watch to see what direction they go in.
5: Well, and the other thing that's fascinating is just the fact that Dusty May has two guys that he just coached that are projected to go in the same range as where the Mavs are picking. And Mara and Lindenborg, really both of them, were much better in the 1 year that they were with Dusty May than they were the previous season or their previous school. Lindenborg was a group of 5 transfer up.
2: Yeah, he was great in a group of 5 school.
5: Mara
2: was
5: like a 7 point per game guy at UCLA, and then was just a completely different player at Michigan.
3: Dude, I love Lindenborg. I would probably, if that's the case, want to see if someone wants to move down, because I think he would be in that 12 range if we're talking that OKC deal that everyone else is talking about.
2: Yeah,
3: 12 and 17. I think Lindenborg would be there at 12. But, dude, the way that dude can switch and guard 1-5, communicates on defense, and I heard you earlier, Rich, talk about being hesitant about some players because they just – oh, Caleb Wilson, because he's not playing both sides of the floor.
2: Uh-huh.
3: Lindenborg plays both sides as hard as he absolutely can. I love that kid.
2: Dude, he played –
3: he's so scared off of his age, and it feels like that's a team ready to win now. And we know the Mavericks aren't quite ready to win right now.
2: Lindenborg played one-legged in the Final Four this year.
5: Yeah.
3: I know.
2: And was good.
3: Out there doing it, getting it done, man. I really love his game, man. I think it translates. I think it's more kind of P.J. Washington without the scoring ability. I don't know if he can score as well as P.J. does, but he can do everything else that P.J. does also, man. I love his game.
2: I first saw him 3 years ago when he was at UAB.
3: Right.
2: And SMU was still in the American with him. I was like, how in the hell is this guy at UAB? And I saw his backstory, and he barely played high school ball. And so while he is going to be 24 before the season begins, he doesn't have many miles on those tires, because he really didn't start playing until he went to junior college.
5: Right.
3: Yeah, that doesn't scare me. It scares a lot of other people, but it doesn't scare me. So I would grab a hold to him. Even if, you know what, if the board falls to where all the guards that everyone covets for the Dallas, they're going off the board and you're at nine and you can't move up or down, I would not be upset with Lindenborg. I wouldn't be upset with Amet. I wouldn't be upset with Mara. I really, truly wouldn't. It's just how this thing is going to play out in front of them. And if, like James said, is Ujiri for the first time saying, you know what, let's move up, let's move down, let's change our ways, or is he pretty satisfied with staying at nine and getting the best guy that's available?
5: Well, and Lindenborg, you know, he redshirted his first year of JUCO ball.
2: Yeah.
5: So he was in junior college for 3 years and only played 1 year of high school basketball. He was, like, way overweight. He was addicted to video games, playing, like, 14 hours a day, and really didn't even know what he was capable of in terms of basketball until his late teens. And he felt like a guy that, at least what I saw at Michigan, like, he could have scored more than he did. Because he was so good at the other things, they didn't ask him to score 20 a game, but it felt like when they needed a basket, he was going to go get it.
3: Yeah, and I think that's the credit to Dusty May and kind of having those guys in that mentality of, hey, man, we have our stars, but everyone just has to go in and do their role and do their jobs. And I think he's really good at that and creating those relationships. So I'm pretty excited to see what he can do. And if he wants to bring Lindenborg along, I say go for it. But I think at this level, man, it's not about, hey, man, give me this job so we can go get a guy that I coached in college. I don't think it's about that. It's just about getting the best guys that are available and that's out there. So it should play out pretty fun, man, in front of Dallas tonight. I think it's probably the most anxious draft I've had in a while. Because you know, beforehand what the Mavericks have and who's going to fall, whatever. But this one is pretty unpredictable between 5 and 12 and 5 and 13 or 14 or whatever. So it should be a couple of wow moments in that bad boy for sure.
2: Hey, speaking of Dusty May, I know his name had kind of surfaced in the last week or two along with John Shire, the Duke head coach, as possible candidates here for the Mavericks. But how stunned were you? How shocked were you yesterday when they actually made the move to bring a college coach in here to coach Dallas?
3: I was totally shocked. When I first heard the sounder, I went Micah Norry right in my head. That's how I thought, who I
2: Me
3: thought
2: too.
3: They were going to hire.
2: Me too.
3: Yeah, and then you get Dusty May. Well, whoa, that would have been, out of the three names, that would have been the third one. And kind of glad it went down that way, because I wouldn't have been as happy with John Shire as I am with Dusty May. I don't know. It's just something about what he did at Florida Atlantic and then with Michigan, and the way I'm reading about him cultivating those relationships that I feel can translate to the next level. It's one thing in college and another thing in the pros, but we'll see how it goes. But I'm glad they're thinking outside the box as far as the college coach to the NBA, because if they would have hired another assistant, you probably would have said, okay, I don't even know what the heck he's about.
2: Right.
3: Don't know the name. It doesn't even move the needle. But this one does, because we kind of know and seen what he can do. So it's I was shocked, but after the shock wore off, I was like, okay, I can kind of see what the heck they're doing, what they're trying to pull off.
2: Mm-hmm. The difference between Dusty May and John Shire, I think, is that John Shire is at a program where they just look down the top 15 to 20 recruits in the country
3: right.
2: and decide which five they're going to call and say, hey,
3: exactly.
2: We're going to sign you, and that's it. That's their recruiting. And they get the number one guy damn near every year, it seems like. And Dusty's gone out and built teams. And, I mean, he did it a lot, obviously, with the portal at Michigan the last couple of years. But and it, like you said, when you do that, you build a culture with guys, and a few of his guys had been there, and what he did at FAU was amazing. I just think he's a better builder, and not to slight Shire, except they're getting uneasy with him at Duke. You know why?
3: Why is that?
2: Yeah, won national title, man. He's been the head coach for like 3-4 years. What are you doing, dude?
3: Well, you know, it is something to say, hey, I'm John Shire, come to Duke, and they say okay, instead of going to go get those guys.
2: That's pretty much right. How it works.
3: Yeah, yeah, command them to come. So, no, you're right, and I think it's a little unfair to say he hasn't won that. I mean, 3 or 4 years. It's not like you're supposed to win one every single year. Yeah, the greatest coaches that's coached for 40 years and have 3 titles. So, they're not that easy to come by.
2: You haven't been up that way, have you? Yeah, they're uneasy. Trust me.
3: I know they aren't easy to come by.
2: Hey.

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3: 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In our town, the Cowboys have five Lombardi trophies. The Rangers, one World Series championship. The Stars have hoisted one Stanley Cup. And the Mavericks raised just one banner for their NBA title. Meanwhile, The Ticket has won six National Marconi Awards, including being the only station in DFW to win the prestigious award for Major Market Station of the Year.
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9: A better life with Dr. Sanjay Gupta.
10: They say consistency is key, but sometimes you just gotta switch it up. A new study out of Harvard School of Public Health found that varying your exercise routine could add years to your life. What exercise someone did didn't matter much. What did matter was that all the exercises together worked all the muscle groups in their body. Now, an added benefit to changing things up is it can help you push through the plateau effect. That's when your body gets so efficient at doing something that you actually stop getting better at it. And we know from previous research that specializing in any one sport at a young age can make someone actually more prone to injury. And as experts we talk to point out, even elite athletes switch up things with their workouts, making sure to target strength, cardio, flexibility, balance, and doing that every single week. I'm Dr. Sanjay Gupta, helping you live a better life.
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11: Ticker brought to you by Michelob Ultra, the official beer of FIFA World Cup 26, and Brad Thomas, Texas Day Brazil Sports Biz. The Mavericks have three picks in this year's NBA draft, starting with number 9. The Ticket's draft coverage begins at 7 tonight after the hard line. It's the football story that won't die. The NFL is declining to hold the supplemental draft this summer, essentially giving former Texas Tech quarterback Brendan Sorsby a one-year suspension, as he will be unable to enter the league until 2027. Sorsby's attorney plans to pursue the matter with the NFLPA. In college sports, the D1 cabinet has voted to approve a new age-based five-year eligibility model. No red shirts or extensions. Clock starts at 19 years old or the first year of college enrollment. And the NHL has informed the Board of Governors that they will begin investigating Houston and Austin as potential spots for expansion. The league has expanded twice since 2017 with the Vegas Golden Knights and the Seattle Kraken. 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
16: 2:58 on the Ticket. Rich Phillips, James Westling wrapping up today. We'll be back tomorrow. We'll recap all 30 picks of the first round of the NBA draft tomorrow. 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
16: 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Mm-hmm. 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
17: Thank you. Thank you, Ham. Okay, James, Rich. Bob had a great idea. Once you think that you're in full recovery, will you come up here and do your first set of box jumps? On the air, live on the air?
16: Sure. I don't know.
17: We'll have like the Rich fully recovered Olympics in this room.
16: I'm not sure.
17: Put a leg press up here.
20: NFL combine style?
21: We can start with tying your shoes.
17: And
21: move up to box.
17: He did it!
16: I can tie a shoe.
17: Okay. It's progress.
16: Matter of fact, today, the only thing I had assistance with getting dressed was my left sock and shoe.
17: Okay.
21: All right.
16: I even can do pants now.
17: Is this from your wet nurse?
16: Not my wet nurse.
17: Well, that's what they're called.
21: Honey, no, they're not. Wipe me?
17: Have you had to do that? Have you had to have assistance with bad bathroom?
16: Four. Only with pants. But yes. New ground pants. Broken in our marriage in the last 2.5 months.
17: Wow.
16: Yeah,
17: it's ground you never want to have be broken.
16: We were hoping it was maybe at least 20 years away, you know?
17: Yeah, right.
5: And
16: God love her. She's been fantastic.
17: Good.
16: And this is the in sickness and in health part. We're in the sickness part.
17: Ugh.
10: Ugh.
16: So, hey.
18: Is she a gentle wiper?
16: Again, I haven't had that much of a problem.
17: Today is June 23rd, the 174th day of the year, 191 days left in 2026.
16: She's
17: Gordon, it's National Typewriter Day and National Pecan Sandies Day.
21: Man,
16: that is spare.
21: It's overrated.
17: Is that a grandpa?
21: Those are dry ass cookies.
17: Yeah.
22: I like pecan sandies.
16: Is that just the Intimate that makes those? Or?
17: I don't mind them.
10: Did Phil Collins and Philip Bailey do Gentle Wiper?
21: Easy lover.
16: It could be adapted to that. No.
17: In 1917, Ernie Shore entered the game after the Red Sox pitcher Babe Ruth was ejected for punching an umpire, and he retired all 26 batters. He punched an umpire?
16: Yeah, no.
17: He retired all 26 batters in a 4-0 win over the Washington Senators. It was ruled a combined no-hitter.
16: Was it not a perfect game?
17: Would that... What if Ohtani punched an umpire in the face? Would that be a big story?
16: I think so, yeah. Yeah. He might miss a few games after that.
17: In 1960, Dave, the first contraceptive pill is made available for the purchase in the United States.
21: All right. Let's go, whores.
23: Whore.
10: What a weird
17: And cheer. Why couldn't we come up with anything better than...
21: That was the tagline.
17: The pill. You on the pill?
16: It's it.
17: Like, it's so singular.
16: It's the one.
21: It's the most important pill.
17: Look, baby, I love you, but... In 1979, Supertramp's Breakfast in America became the number one album in the U.S. Featuring Take the Long Way Home.
18: A great album, great song.
10: Did they knock Sister Sledge out of number one?
17: I wonder who was number one before
16: Wonder
17: that.
16: Sisters?
17: Something disco-y. In 1989, the movie Batman, directed by Tim Burton, starring Michael Keaton and Jack Nicholson, premiered. Good movie.
16: I was in on that.
17: Yeah. In 1993, Lorena Bobbitt chopped off a wiener.
16: Oh, man. Mm.
17: She fled her home and she...
21: Threw it in a field.
17: Tossed it in a field and it was found...
16: Did they reattach?
21: Kareem's skyhook.
17: Yeah. It was found by a pack of wild dogs.
16: Did they reattach him?
21: Yeah. They found it.
20: They did?
18: Yeah, and then they made a porn movie called Frankenpenis.
24: From the Nazis!
18: It's true.
17: I think he's right. In 1996, Nintendo 64 went on sale in Japan, introducing players to 64-bit home console gaming.
10: Game changer.
16: Look out. Oh,
10: yeah. Game changer. Yep. Such a game changer.
16: It was a little better than Tecmo Bowl, wasn't it?
21: We went from 16 to 64. Is that right?
16: I think so, yeah.
22: I'd play an N64 right now.
10: You're not ready for it.
17: Am I the only guy that just stopped at Pac-Man, never went any further?
21: Bye. Yes, you are.
16: Yeah, I went further. Yeah. I think... This.
17: Like Atari was to me still groundbreaking.
16: I think Sega Genesis is where I ended, right?
20: PS2 was
10: Sonic the Hedgehog
20: before N64. I think it was 32-bit.
16: They had a good college football game.
10: Sega Genesis was awesome.
16: Yeah.
20: Yeah.
10: I don't get through college
20: without
10: that.
20: Awesome. Did you say college football game?
16: Yeah.
20: Yeah.
16: They had that in the like late 90s, mm-hmm. early 2000s.
10: You're worried about... You're confusing that with making Gretzky's head bleed in NHL 94.
16: Nice.
17: In 2011, it was the NBA draft, and Duke point guard Kyrie Irving was the first pick of the Cavs.
10: Pavel Bure could not be stopped.
16: How'd he work out there, huh?
17: They won a title.
18: Worked out just fine. He won a championship.
16: Yeah, he's been okay.
17: In 2012, 76 monks were hospitalized in Thailand following an attack by a swarm of bees.
10: Ironically, Art Monk unaffected.
17: Okay. I don't think he was there, but I'll accept your joke. In 2016, an L.A. court cleared Led Zeppelin of stealing the riff from Stairway to Heaven from the band Spirit.
16: Never knew this came up.
17: Are you serious?
16: No.
17: I think we may have spent a full week on it trying to break down exactly. It's very close.
16: Really?
17: Very, very close. Yeah. Yeah.
16: Don't mess with Zeppelin.
17: And Spirit opened up for one of the early iterations of Jimmy Page. you know, whatever band he was. Yeah, one of the Yardbirds or one of those bands. And, like, he apparently was always just staring at him during that song. And, yeah, there's video and everything. Yeah, it's pretty crazy.
16: Don't mess with Zeppelin.
17: In 2016, Bob, it was the NBA draft. Do they want a do-over? The 76ers took Ben Simmons.
10: Man. Over who?
17: 2016, I don't know. Probably Buddy Hield.
10: Well,
20: Jaylen Brown, Buddy Hield.
17: Yeah. When was Buddy taken?
20: Sixth.
17: When was Jaylen taken?
10: Three.
20: Three to the Celtics. Wasn't a great draft.
10: Brandon Ingram went two.
20: Yeah. Ingram went two. Brown went three.
10: Jamal Murray, seven.
20: Chris Dunn went fifth, the Providence point guard.
10: Mavericks great. Yeah. Marquise Chris at eight.
16: Mm. Who?
17: At eight.
16: God, I don't even remember him.
17: And
10: he was here for 5 minutes.
17: 2022, on this date.
18: Where'd Peter Chris go?
17: We were greeted to the TV series premiere of The Bear, starring Jeremy Allen White, and we're about done with it. Birthdays today, the great Tony Hill caught the most important pass of my lifetime, at that moment at least, in 1979. He's 70.
16: Against the Redskins.
17: Indeed.
16: Tony Thrill Hill.
17: Mike James is 51. Bitch. LaDainian Tomlinson, the Hardline Zone, is 47.
16: Frogs.
17: LaDainian. Who is that?
18: 250,000.
17: Tim Anderson is 33.
20: What?
17: Jorge Mateo is 31. Here's a story Dave couldn't handle. Clarence Thomas is 78.
16: Oh, boy.
10: What do you remember about that, Dave?
18: Dave Chinese.
21: Something on his Coke can.
18: Joke.
17: Mm-hmm.
21: Did he accuse her of putting it there, or was he just pointing it out?
0: He put it on there and gave it to her. Wow. I was doing so good until just now.
16: He had about six words. He
21: I thought that was
16: there.
21: A drop for a second.
17: He put it there.
20: I too. They also like to sing Country Road.
17: Oh, okay.
18: Whoa. Hey, whoa.
17: Glenn Danzig is 71.
16: Meh.
18: He's
17: kind
18: got
17: of agree.
18: Neck and rock.
16: Never got him.
17: Randy Jackson is 70. American Idol and the Sword.
20: Oh, yeah.
16: Yeah, he signed the sword that...
20: signed the Samurai Sword.
17: He did.
16: Yeah, one of the Step Brothers had.
17: Mm-hmm. The great Frances McDormand is 69. That's two-time Oscar winner. She went for Fargo and the one where she sat on a bucket to go to the bathroom, Nomadland.
21: It's the best movie I've seen in a couple of years.
17: I believe she's got two of them statues. Josh Whedon of Buffy the Vamp Player Slayer is 62.
21: She has four Oscars, Corby.
17: Four?
10: Ooh. How many do you have?
17: Wait a minute. How?
21: She has three Best Actresses, Fargo, Three Billboards Outside Ebbing, Missouri, and Nomadland.
17: Three Billboards. I forgot about that.
21: And a Best Picture Award as a producer. So four total.
16: Awesome.
17: Okay.
16: She's great.
17: And married to Ethan Coen, one of the Coen brothers.
16: Didn't know that.
17: Yep. That's why people listen, so they learn new things every day.
16: I'm learning right now.
17: Mm-hmm.
16: Taking notes.
17: We didn't know you had a wet nurse that's wiping your bottom, and now you do.
16: I know.
18: Well, glad to hear she's gentle.
17: Jason Mraz. Apparently Killer has a fun fact about him.
0: He's an avocado farmer.
16: That was not a drop.
21: What's that?
17: He's an avocado farmer. Jason Mraz is.
16: He needs a vowel too, doesn't he?
17: He does. Mraz.
16: Yeah, that's not right.
21: Yeah. Doesn't he wear weird hats?
10: What sort of threshold do you have to cross to go from being an avocado farmer to an avid avocado farmer? Killer.
0: I don't know.
16: Farmers.
17: Melissa Roach of The Big Bang Theory is 46. Apparently, it says our feature birthday today, Alexis Fox. She's 51. She's an adult actress.
16: Uh-oh.
17: And she starred in such films as Ants in My Pants. Ants with a U.
16: You in it? Yeah.
17: Uh-huh.
18: Right. You know,
16: Aunts in My Pants.
18: Yeah. Uncles.
16: What else?
17: I just...
16: What else you been in?
17: Bang My Stepmom 6. And others. And a lot of others.
16: Award winners.
18: The series took a turn.
17: Yeah. Born on this day now... Oh, wait a minute. We have a Cumulus birthday, too, I read somewhere. Where'd it go? Oh, Haley Jostmeyer, or Jostmeyer.
16: Sounds like you're good friends.
17: One of my best. Born on this day, now dead, Alan Turing.
21: Of The Test?
16: Gay.
17: Says, gay dude broke the Enigma machine.
16: What?
17: Ham?
21: I don't know. Wasn't he an avocado farmer?
17: What? Stuart Sutcliffe, the Beatles' first bassist, dead on this day, still dead in 1962.
21: So is he the sixth Beatle?
17: He really missed out on their run.
16: Did he die in 62, or he was the bassist in 62?
17: Says here he died in 62. Was he the one that died of like a brain something or other?
16: But I guess that's why he didn't continue and make it to start.
18: That's right. That was the official cause of death, was a brain something or other.
17: Okay, that's what I thought. Dead on this day, still dead in 2021, John McAfee, the British-American computer programmer, founded McAfee Corp. Oh, my God. This is the guy that committed suicide in his hammock. Remember the story? And there was, like, poop and stuff?
16: No.
17: Yeah.
16: Is this the antivirus guy?
17: Yes. McAfee. Okay. Yeah. Mm-hmm. He must have had billions and billions of dollars.
20: Yeah.
16: Him and Norton.
17: What was the story about, though? There was something about
10: a hammock suicide?
17: Dude, I'm telling you.
10: Death by name. Hammock?
17: You got it, Lando?
22: Oh, no, I just said that would be a cool band name.
16: Died by suicide by hanging in a Spanish prison cell near Barcelona.
10: That sounds
21: nothing to do with a hammock.
20: Lingering speculation and theories regarding the circumstances surrounding his death. He was taken out.
17: Okay.
20: A lot of people think.
17: All right.
10: People are saying.
17: And Chuck Taylor, dead on this day, still dead in 1969.
16: And the shoes are still the same.
17: We are still buying the shoes, left and right. Died of a heart attack at 67 years old.
10: You don't think scientists are trying to step up the innovation on Chuck Taylor's?
17: They're not. They're just, they are what they are, and people buy them still. And now, like, they got low tops that... girls are buying. Oh, yeah. I see the girls' version of these everywhere.
18: The product line quite a bit, but the originals are still there.
16: Are they owned by Nike now? Did they buy it out? Because Converse doesn't really exist, do they?
17: Yeah, I don't know who bought those. But I'm those are still a thing.
10: Huh? I'm out of the game.
16: Are they still the exact same where they're just flat inside?
17: They're terrible.
20: They're exactly I could never wear them.
17: No.
16: I had them.
18: They're pretty uncomfortable. They're pretty narrow, too.
10: Great ankle support.
17: No.
16: Yeah, exactly. I had to get them
17: for... It's like putting a paper towel on your ankles.
16: Five. I had to get them for high school jazz band, and that was like only time I ever wore them was for that because they were
18: so
16: uncomfortable.
18: Jazz hands?
16: I did.
21: By the way,
10: they had footwear regulation for jazz band?
16: It was part of the uniform. We wore the red Converse.
17: Do you have more on the poop story?
21: Well, we've been alerted that wet nurses are not nurses that wipe your bottom with a moist towelette.
16: No.
17: Right?
21: Wet nurses are nurses that breastfeed infants. That are not their own.
16: Did y'all not know that?
17: So you hired a wet nurse.
16: No, I did
17: Why did you do that?
10: Who needed that clarified?
16: You entered that into the equation,
21: help your leg.
16: And so it's not true.
17: Why is Rich wet nursing all over the Metroplex?
22: So you have a milk mustache.
21: You're taking a hit while she's wiping?
16: No. Don't say things like that about my wife, sir.
17: No, we're not. You were another person altogether.
16: Yeah, no. We did not hire a wet nurse.
17: To wipe your bottom.
16: Did y'all not know that's what that was?
21: Corby didn't.
18: You should have.
17: I don't know. I just like the term.
16: Okay.
17: Yeah.
16: Now you know.
17: Now I know. All right, that's why today doesn't suck.
10: You're thinking wet white nurse. Which is totally
16: different. Yeah.
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17: Well, I know I got one friend in the world that agrees with me. His name is Deep Eddie. Deep Eddie, how are we?
3: Good. How you doing?
17: I'm doing really well. It's good to see you.
3: Good to see you, dude, man.
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26: A better life with Dr. Sanjay Gupta.
27: There are lots of things you can measure to get an idea of how healthy you are at any given moment. Temperature, heart rate, blood pressure, just to name a few. But how about how healthy you will be and how long you're likely to live? According to a new study out of the University at Buffalo, two simple strength tests are pretty accurate at predicting longevity in older women. One is hand grip strength, and the other is how quickly people can stand up from a seated position without using their arms. By the way, I remember interviewing former President Jimmy Carter when he was quite old and being really impressed how he just popped out of the chair without using his arms. Not a lot of older people can actually do that. But I think the message here is that maintaining strength as you age is going to help you perform everyday activities, but also help you avoid injury and stay independent. I'm Dr. Sanjay Gupta, helping you live a better life.
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0: Ticker brought to you by Michelob Ultra, the official beer of FIFA World Cup 26. The Washington Wizards go on the clock at 7 as the NBA draft begins in New York. BYU's A.J. DeBonta projected to go 1-1, but Duke's Cameron Boozer and Kansas's Darren Peterson also considered favorites. The Mavs will make their selection 8 picks later at number 9. First round coverage on the ticket begins after the hardline. Cal Quantrill will start for the Rangers this evening in Miami. He steps in for Jack Leiter. Leiter had arthroscopic ankle surgery this morning to remove loose bodies. The team expects him back before the end of the season, but the timeline is fluid. Portugal beat Uzbekistan 5-0 this afternoon. Cristiano Ronaldo, a pair of goals, all but eliminating Uzbekistan. England and Ghana just underway in Foxborough. The winner advances. They're playing in rainy conditions. There's no score in the first half. And NHL Commissioner Gary Bettman has informed the Board of Governors that they will begin looking into Houston or Austin for potential league expansion. 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
3: Well, forgive me today. I'm a little rattled, but not for the reason you may think. I was actually just going about my day at about 2:10 when I think I almost bit it. Like it almost ended for me.
4: Oh, no.
3: You never want to die between Father's Day and your birthday.
4: No.
3: In this birth week of ours, Dave.
5: That's right.
3: But I was driving on the scariest road in North America, according to my very unofficial rankings, known as I-35.
5: It's bad, especially with all the construction.
3: I just think it's a riskier, I don't know. I don't want to say it's a riskier driver, but it just feels like bad things happen there way more relative to all the other roads in our city, and I'm probably totally making that up. Anyway.
5: Did your life flash before your eyes? Did you see all the championships that you've witnessed?
3: Honestly,
5: your life?
3: No. I would say this is... This is more one of those incidents that it all happens so fast that you're reminded how quickly it can all end. So I'm driving along and I'm no doubt listening to something that doesn't matter. No offense, Ticket or whatever. Maybe World Cup. I don't even know. I can't even. It all went blank because I'm driving along and just thinking about the show a little bit. And suddenly there's like a car accident happening in my front seat almost. As the car next to me, and this would be wild to like see coverage of it so I would actually know how it happened. This is the fog of war. First of all, I'm going like, you know, 70 like everybody else.
4: Yeah.
3: Now the car next to me.
5: Which lane are you in?
3: I'm in far right. Because I'm near to my exit. I'm near the Oaklawn Victory Drive or whatever exit. Headed southbound, if you'd like to. Maybe sneaking by Medieval Times or the Anatole or something like that. And so now I'm in that lane, but the car next to me has a massive, massive collision sound.
4: Right next to you.
3: Right next to me. Like I can actually see the driver. And now he is being clearly rear-ended to a point where his car is now in front of mine sideways.
4: What?
3: At 70.
4: So did the guy from behind him just slam into him?
3: Yes.
4: As he was going 70?
3: Yes. Well, I guess we were all slowing down because of...
5: There's traffic ahead.
3: There might have been a caution light or something like that.
4: No.
3: But clearly the guy behind him. Okay. I'm not on a jury. I'm not under oath. But allow me to say, as I fire off an opinion that I can't really verify, the dude behind him is clearly on his phone.
4: Yeah.
6: Buster.
3: and just plows right into the back.
5: Right. So he's looking down, he looks up, and he sees the car is right there.
3: Yes.
5: That was five lengths ahead of me.
3: Yes.
5: Now it's right there, and I don't have time to brake.
3: That's right. And so car behind is big, white, contractor, construction-type truck. Car in front is like the beater my son drives as his very first car. You know, the 2008 Nissan Altima or something like that, right? And so now I'm looking directly at the passenger door as I'm trying to totally throttle down. And I've got...
5: Did you have to swerve?
3: Yeah. I've got no chance but to swerve and then just kind of hope nobody else is right on my six and doing the same thing.
5: So you have the shoulder. There's not like an on-ramp next to you.
3: No, it's just the shoulder. We're coming up on the bridge barrier, but this part I still have grass to my right. And so I swerve hard right and somehow got out without a piece of anything on my...
4: Did you go into the actual grass or whatever?
3: No, I was able to pretty much hang out on that lane and sort of navigate around it. But, dude, it was happening so fast.
5: I mean, the scary thing is when you have to make an evasive move like that at that speed.
3: Yeah.
5: If you turn your wheel too hard, you'll just roll.
3: Right, yeah. Right. So I'm sure if you could go back and look at the black box, I probably wasn't anywhere close to 70 at the actual swerve because I'm sure...
4: Yeah, you would have rolled it.
3: I'm sure that would have been really bad, but yeah, you just can't plow. It's not Days of Thunder. You don't just drive for the... you guys don't have that reference. Doggone it.
4: I know. We're gonna watch it.
5: You got to drive into the wreck?
3: Yeah, you have to drive at the wreck because by the time you get there, it's gone. That's apparently NASCAR strategy.
5: Okay.
3: Might not work as well on I-35. But now, yeah, I've got totally mangled car in front in my lane and totally mangled truck
5: in the
3: lane next.
5: Pile up behind them?
3: It looks like everybody else got out of it. It's a two-car incident. So now, and I've been able to sort of avoid massive traffic issues over the years. The last several years, I feel like I've kind of been clean in my commutes. You guys who live close to the station, your strategy is great. Your house might cost more, but it's going to be harder for you to die on side streets. I'm sure it's still possible, but the 25-mile commute each way, you're just thinking to yourself, it's like you're playing the lottery just every day. Like, your odds are really, really low that you're going to hit. But if you play it enough times, I imagine the math begins to say it's a matter of time at some point.
5: Well, I mean, on one of my side streets in my neighborhood the other day, I mean, I happened to just take an extra beat at a four-way stop. And this other car coming the opposite or, you know, perpendicular just blew through the stop sign like he didn't even see it.
3: Oh. So I get out. And
4: I was going to ask if you kept going.
5: Yeah,
4: were you
5: a witness?
3: Well, I honestly think you're supposed to stop, but I don't even know the rules. And frankly, I don't want to be involved in so many traffic incidents that I do know all the rules because I just don't want to think about how close we all are to dying every day in these roads.
4: Did it immediately shut down three lanes?
3: Oh, yeah. Yeah, and so lady in front of me was actually in front of the incident, and she's watching it all in her rearview mirror. And she, very, very nice lady. She is first out of the car, and she's checking on the well-being, and then I'm, like, second out of the car, and so I'm sort of monitoring her progress as she's checking on dude who's holding his head.
5: You got this? Okay, I'm going to work.
3: And then I'm asking her, what did you see? And she saw it all, and she was kind of shocked that I was able to stay out of it and signed me to a racing contract. No, I'm just kidding. But, and so as she's checking both guys who are, like, holding their heads.
4: Ugh.
3: Now, there's no
5: Did airbags deploy?
3: On the second one, for sure. On the first one, I think it's
5: Might have been so old, such a beater.
3: Yeah, yeah, I think that's the case. And so it's all happening, and she's saying what happened, which is exactly what I thought, that the guy in the construction truck was not paying any attention and just plowed right through this poor Mexican dude's beater. And as we're checking on him, the first thing he says is not, "Hey, I'm hurt." It's, "This is my family's only car." And so you're like, "Oh gosh, dude, I'm sorry." You're like, "What are you supposed to, you know?"
4: Yeah.
3: But that's the first thing he's thinking about is, "I need this. I need this vehicle in total working order." And this clown plows
4: into me. Totaled it, yeah.
3: So that sucks. And then, like, other motorists.
4: Did you tell him Mexico's through, though, to the next round?
3: Then this other dude in a giant red
5: on
3: truck.
5: On the bright side.
2: Sports.
3: He's got to go. He's got to be somewhere. So he starts honking that the people talking to the guy just in the wreck need to get out of his way because he's off to his big important meeting or something.
5: Out of the way.
3: And I'm just like,
4: calm down, dude.
3: How tone deaf
4: can
3: you be?
4: We almost all died here.
3: So the cops arrive. I still don't know if I'm supposed to leave because I think you're supposed to be there for a statement. And the cop said, "Hey, can you hang out a second?" Of course. And so
5: I back the blue.
3: So they're trying to get those vehicles out of the way so people can go about their day and clean up the glass and whatever. Then he comes over and says, "Hey, what happened?" I'm like, "Man, I was 5 feet away from it, but I have no idea. Like, I was looking straight ahead, and then it's all happening around me, and I avoid." He's like, "Okay, so it didn't touch you, and you didn't see it. Okay, well, thank you for stopping, but you can be on your way." And then the lady gave them the play-by-play. And I have rubber legs because I was so freaked out at the moment.
4: Like, how many of these happen?
3: But I realize I should be used to it by now, living in the city.
4: I know. How many of these happen on a daily basis?
3: That must be all cops do.
4: Yes.
3: It's just one to the next.
4: Are there 20?
3: That's got to be low.
4: Yeah.
3: 20 by like 7 a.m., I bet.
5: I feel like I drive by one once a week.
4: Oh, yeah. Like there's no doubt.
5: One that is either almost cleaned up or just happened.
4: Yeah.
3: Gosh, it was rattling.
4: Yeah, dude. And you get back in there and you're like shaking and like looking around like, oh, my God.
5: Did a little tinkle come out?
3: I don't think so, but I'm like thinking, I feel like I need to move right down here. Like if you live across the street.
4: Right, you can walk. This is like the Goose fan that you made fun of me for saying it's better to just sit on the floor. That way you don't do a header off the third level.
3: Yeah.
4: It's better if you can walk to work.
3: No, I know. This is why I pay for the HOV lane, so you stay away from the nuts who are looking at their phone.
4: Right. Well, I'm glad you're okay. I'm glad there were no deaths or anything like that. That sounds absolutely harrowing. All right, let's come back. Let's do the helpline, get things cranked up. Got a big, big Tuesday show next.
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14: For years, we've been talking about both the positive and negative effects of being on social media. And I would say, by and large, for older adults, social media is net positive. Not all positive, but net positive. Helps them keep in touch with friends and stay social. But for younger people, social media use, especially heavy use, tends to be net negative. In fact, according to this year's World Happiness Report, youth who use social media more than 5 hours a day reported a lower level of well-being. And researchers who study this sort of thing found that many teens wish these platforms didn't even exist, and yet they can't seem to stop using them. Experts we talked to largely suggested two things. Ideally, along with your friend group, take some time offline. Also, try to recurate your algorithm so it shows you posts that'll make you feel good. I'm Dr. Sanjay Gupta, helping you live a better life.
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3: 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This is The Hardline 5.0. Here today on this Tuesday, and here today on this June 23rd, and here today, live in studio, back at it for another round. The NBA draft is tonight, starting at 7 o'clock, and our own DJ Ringenberg will be the host, leader, czar, and I think general manager of the entire operation tonight.
1: I prefer a field marshal.
3: Okay.
1: Of the draft coverage tonight.
3: Okay.
4: Really? Why is that?
3: You and Monty and Trammell.
5: Yes.
1: Dream team.
3: Mm-hmm.
1: Five legs between us.
3: Together once again.
5: Four and a half, really.
3: Mm-hmm.
5: I wondered if we needed to really bear down on meeting Trammell like we met Lars and just get a better handle on draft coverage at 6:30.
3: But yeah, you never met him.
6: Why don't you shut up, DJ, and let him talk?
1: I'd love to. Rising star among these ranks.
5: Well, see if he can roll up for a little pregame show.
1: All right.
3: Maybe he's good people.
5: Pick his brain. See what he's got.
1: That's going to upset Monty. If you feature anyone over Monty, he does not like that.
5: Here it is.
6: Yeah. It'll get downvoted on Reddit.
3: Reddit. All right. But before we get to the draft, and we have lots to discuss on the draft and lots to discuss on Dusty May and lots to discuss on Giannis, as Bob has been through a tough one in the last 12 hours, let's do the helpline.
7: 214-520. 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
7: 214.
3: Okay, thank you, Ham.
7: 520.
3: So,
7: help.
3: I don't know if we did it exactly this time the yesterday, but it was Helpline. Somewhere around here.
5: I believe we did.
3: Where?
5: Our British friend.
3: That's right.
5: On the Helpline.
3: He was very happy with our World Cup coverage. Not just us. I think he said the entire station. He was happy with the amount of coverage it's received and how excited we all seem for the event. And it's great. It's, you know, it's been a lot of fun. It's been on 24/7, I think, in all of our households in one form or another. And haven't seen every game, but I've seen parts of every game, I feel like. But we were wondering, or he asked if there was any blowback from P1s that are just like, I can't do this. Like, what are we even, why are we even talking about this? And we all said that maybe one, I mean, I hadn't heard much from anybody in those circles.
5: Seems like most people are enjoying the ride.
3: Yeah, yeah. And again, it's so much bigger than the sport itself that it would just kind of lend it, to me at least, it just seems like it lends itself to being interesting in that, and it is in our backyard. It's not in Qatar. Right? Like, it's
5: right.
3: All right here.
5: It's not at 2 in the morning.
3: No. So that would lend itself to maybe being more, maybe these people that don't like the sport are more likely to watch it just because there's so much of it here. And so
5: it's a little summer activity for us.
3: Apparently, we have found our white whale.
5: Yeah, you got this, Dave, or should I? This is from David.
3: Yeah, go ahead.
5: Okay. Hey, guys. I wanted to respond to your comments about not receiving any pushback against the World Cup. I'm one of those that doesn't give a damn about it. And when Bob said that those that don't like soccer are dying out, I think he's wrong. I know most of my friends and coworkers just don't care about soccer, and we're all in our 20s and 30s. I believe the media has been hyping this sport since I was a kid.
3: The media?
5: What are the left extremist media? No, he didn't say that. He didn't say that. I believe the media has been hyping the sport since I was a kid, trying to make us believe it's the next best thing. I just don't enjoy watching the games at all. I do feel this whole thing is being forced down our throats by the media. And if we dare say that we don't like it, we get insulted or told we're closed-minded. Now, who's doing that?
3: I don't know. I've never told anybody that they don't like this, they're closed-minded.
5: I find that insulting, David says, and feel those sports bullies can shove it up their arse. I'm actually be very happy when all this is over. I intentionally turn the station off when it's being talked about. I live a couple of miles from AT&T Stadium, not Dallas Stadium, mind you, and wouldn't go to a game even if given a ticket to the Corby Suite. I'll start listening again when this is all over. Here's hoping the U.S. team loses soon to slow this whole thing down.
3: So he's
5: from David.
3: Rooting
6: against America because he hates soccer so much.
2: Wouldn't he want it to go faster and not slow it down?
6: I think he's saying slow the hype, make everybody talk.
3: Yeah, once
6: about
3: the
6: U.S. less.
3: Loses, maybe people stop really caring as much. And
5: well, of course. That's why we care. There's two reasons. We're putting on the event. It's here. The world is examining our country and enjoying themselves. And then the other is our team is having a fun time so far. And so, yes, invariably, if either the tournament ends or the U.S. run ends, yes, you will see interest dissipate quite a bit. And then we'll get ready for football season like we always do. Nobody is saying soccer is going to take over your life, sir. Nobody. At best, this is getting us to July 19th. Through a hot Texas summer, we have something to have communal gatherings.
3: Yeah, and
5: something to watch while you barbecue.
3: And to say this is some sort of media concoction or forced down the throats of people that don't care for it by the media, I mean, the numbers themselves are enormous for these games. Specifically,
6: it's only because they're putting it on Big Fox and shoving it down our throats.
3: What else are we going to watch? Well, we have no other option.
5: And let me say, if the media is all involved in this, I would make sure you let ABC, ESPN, NBC, and CBS know, because they're not shoving the World Cup down your throats at all. They actually would love to get you over to watch golf on their channels or whatever. The media is not doing this. The people airing the games probably would love it if you'd watch. But I don't think the media as a whole really care, except they are finding content by, hey, look at all these thousands of people that are in our city that normally aren't.
3: Right. And, you know, you've been to a game. I'm going to get to go to one on Thursday. And it's not just the people from all these other countries that are coming in either. It's obviously people. You have to fill these stadiums, 75,000 seat stadiums, with local people.
5: Huge demand for tickets.
3: Huge demand for tickets.
5: There were a lot of scares before the tournament that these stadiums would sit empty and the tickets would go unsold because the prices are too high. And frankly, it's kind of proven to be just the opposite.
3: Like, once it actually all started, yeah, that kind of went away. And I still don't know if, you know, the promises that were made or the
5: economic impact.
3: Yeah, I mean,
5: yeah, for
3: you know,
5: sure.
3: Who knows?
5: That's usually all fiction.
3: Yeah, but as far as just what we're seeing right now, to me, it's about twice as what I envisioned, just as far as the spectacle of it all.
6: Yeah, that's just you hyping it. I'm with David.
3: Now you're trying to shove it down our throats, Corby.
5: I would say lighten up. It's okay if you're not that into it.
6: Well, it's okay. I don't care if you don't watch, David. I don't care if you hate soccer and will hate it until the day you die.
5: Yeah.
6: It's fine. There's different strokes for different folks.
3: Right, and there are people that don't like the NFL. There are people that can't stand the NBA.
5: Every pitch of the college baseball playoffs, I didn't watch a single pitch. And yeah. I hope
6: some of us jump on right at the very end.
3: Right.
5: I hope everybody had fun watching whatever they want to watch. I honestly, this show is they are very nice at this station. They let us talk about whatever we care about, and evidently, we do care about the World Cup right now.
3: Right, and
5: now next time.
6: But if you,
3: where is it next time?
6: If you hate it, it's in Spain, Portugal, and Morocco.
3: Okay,

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5: For decades, the prevailing wisdom for someone who's had a heart attack has been to put them on beta blockers for the rest of their life. But new research suggests that might not be necessary, and that the benefits of these medications probably taper off after a year or two. On the whole, and for the average person, beta blockers are very safe and very effective. But, as with any medication, they can come with a cost. A financial one, and also potential side effects. We're talking about things like fatigue, dizziness, dry mouth, dry eyes. I want to be clear when I say that you absolutely should talk to your doctor before starting or stopping any medication. Point is, if you're years out from a heart attack and you're in otherwise good health, you might want to ask your doctor about discontinuing beta blockers. You want to, of course, keep up a healthy lifestyle, diet, exercise, and sleep. I'm Dr. Sanjay Gupta, helping you live a better life.
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1: Ticket Ticker. Ticker brought to you by Michelob Ultra, the official beer of FIFA World Cup 26. After a 26-56 record, the Dallas Mavericks under new head coach Dusty May will select at 9:30 in this evening's NBA draft. We will have live coverage of the first round at 7 on the Ticket. Rangers are in the middle of a 10-game road trip and a run of 15 straight games without a day off. They began the trip last night with a win in Miami. Jock Peterson will lead off for the Rangers at 5:40 against the Marlins' Sandy Alcantara. This morning, Jack Leiter underwent ankle surgery. He's currently on the 10-day IL, and the team hoping he can return before the end of the season. And former Texas Tech quarterback Brendan Sorsby will not play in the NFL in 2026 as the league has elected not to hold the supplemental draft this summer. The NFL hasn't had a supplemental draft since 2019. Sorsby is eligible to play in the CFL, but not eligible to play in the NFL or NCAA. That is the Ticket Ticker. I'm Kevin Landrum, Sports Radio 96.7 and 1310.
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3: Okay, we will get into about 3 hours from now is the NBA draft. 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And we'll try to figure out exactly where they're headed. As
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3: So about, I don't know, maybe 3 weeks ago or so, I'm with a friend of mine, Cameron. You know Cam.
4: Mm-hmm.
3: Bob.
4: Sure.
5: Is he a rich one?
3: Cam? I mean,
4: what is rich even?
3: What does that even mean?
5: He's mid-tier.
3: Yeah. But we're hanging out after around a belt of tennis. And
6: bingo.
3: We are watching sports on TV as we're enjoying a nice beverage and a hamburger. And a score pops up, and it was part of the super regionals in college baseball. And it was Georgia Tech versus Oklahoma. And it was the third game. Georgia Tech was the number two seed in the country. Oklahoma, unseeded, barely made it in the tournament. They lost 7 of their last 9 games. They lost in the first round to a bad LSU team. And they're down by 6 runs in like the 7th inning, getting ready to be eliminated by one of the best two teams in the country, in Georgia Tech. So they flash the score up there. Then 20 minutes later, they cut into the game at the place we were at, because OU had made this big comeback. It goes to extra innings, and OU hits a walk-off home run to win, to eliminate the two seed. And I was like, oh my God. And it was super dramatic. You know, I mean, they're playing in Georgia Tech. This is before they, you know, make it to Omaha. I was like, that is badass. This team barely got in. This is now.
4: Sounds like Sooner Magic.
3: It kind of is Sooner Magic. That was definitely Sooner Magic. And then after that game,
5: vomit.
4: You always got to be on the lookout for Sooner Magic.
3: And then after that game, the World Series starts, and they go to Omaha, and they knock out the Big 12 champion, regular season and tournament champion. They already knocked out the ACC champ, regular season champ, and tournament champ. Then they knocked out the SEC regular season champ and tournament champ, and along the way knocked out Alabama, knocked out multiple other teams, and they find themselves in the finals against North Carolina. I'm watching all of it. After the Georgia Tech game, I start to watch it all, because it seemed like it reminded me of the Rangers a couple of years ago, where the Rangers, when the Rangers made it to the playoffs in 2023, we all collectively said, oh, all right. And then they went on a heater that is still to this day inexplicable. Nobody can explain what happened. It was so insane. They won every single game they played on the road. They had the dramatic series win against Houston. They kicked the living crap out of Arizona. And we've not even seen that thing close to that since that moment.
4: True.
3: And this thing, whatever you want to call it, last team in of a 64-team field, seriously, they sneak their way in there and somehow mow through everyone. They end up taking 2 of 3 from North Carolina and win last night 13-2 to win their third national championship. And everyone's looking around going, what just happened? Now, I know you're saying to yourself, have you ever watched the College World Series? Yes. They were in the finals a couple of years ago, and I watched that, and they lost to Ole Miss. But I watched, like, Paul Skeens. I watched him play because I thought that was badass. Dudes that you know that are going to Major League Baseball the next year and are playing. North Carolina has a kid like that that was 29-0 when he played in the game, mm-hmm. and he skipped his senior year of high school to go play college, like Cooper Flagg. And he did pitch last night to make it 29-1. But I will watch that. I will consume that. And it is a great product because it's metal bats and it's a lot of runs.
4: They had metal bats there.
3: They got metal bats there. And
6: they have metal bats too, which I didn't realize till I got there.
3: And then the...
4: When did you realize they had metal bats?
3: The tie-in of 13-2. When it became 13-2, and my buddy, you guys know Craig Miller?
4: No way.
3: I know.
4: He's in on it, too?
3: He's in on it, yeah. And
4: what do you think of that, Dave?
3: We're all texting, and we're like, keep the score there. Keep it at 13-2. Because the last national championship from Oklahoma was the football one over Florida State, and they won it 13-2.
4: When John Blake finally won his national
3: when
4: title.
3: John Blake, yes, got his bowl of blood in the end.
4: The late John Blake, right?
3: It was very, very Ranger-esque. Very Ranger-esque. And that's a long time for one of the big, giant sports schools to go without a national championship. That's 25 years.
4: Too long, in my opinion.
3: Indeed.
4: You know?
3: Indeed. So
4: I feel like the people of Oklahoma have suffered long enough.
3: I thank you.
4: And it's time they finally win another trophy.
5: Yeah,
4: they haven't won a softball trophy in like 12 months. What? And this is sort of guy softball.
3: It's men's. Guy softball? Has baseball ever been referred to as guy softball?
4: Did Penny have the nerve to show her face?
3: Patty?
4: Peggy?
3: Patty? No, Patty wasn't there.
4: She's laying low, so she doesn't feel the pressure now that the Sooner dudes have put on her?
3: No. So, it's really funny, though, because Switzer was there for all 12 days of Omaha at the age of 88.
4: Why couldn't you crash at his place?
3: And the amount of pictures that people were sending of an 88-year-old man before and after every game doing jello shots. I think that's a big deal in Omaha. I don't really know. Is absolutely astounding. And
4: I'm disappointed you weren't in Omaha, man.
3: I mean,
4: were you FOMOing last night?
3: I was. I thought it'd be really cool to be there. I knew a lot of people that were there.
5: I saw our friend Fitz was there.
3: Yeah, Fitz was there. Fitz is the first one that reached out and was like, dude, it's 13-2, like in the eighth inning or whatever. He was like, it's got to stay this way. And then the announcers in the ninth, they were like, somebody just sent us this note that their last national championship was 13-2 over Florida State. So they got off the schneid, and now they are they're as far as a national title in the big three men's sports, they're back on it.
4: Is this like your favorite Sooner baseball season you've ever enjoyed?
3: Since 94. Since 94, indeed.
4: But you had to stack them, though?
3: I did drive up.
4: Is this better than the 94 team, or
3: do you remember
4: worse?
3: Bucky Buckles?
4: I don't.
3: You don't remember Bucky Buckles and Ryan Miner? So we drove up and saw them play a couple times in 94. But yes, this is the Ranger version of that. That's a cool...
4: Is this better than the Rangers World Series for you? If you and Junior had to vote?
5: If you had to trade one for the other?
3: I don't think so.
4: Would you have left this game early if you were there? Because you had an early morning?
3: When it was 13-2.
4: Yeah.
3: I might have, yeah. I might have vaulted a little bit early. So,
4: well, there you go, Dave. It's college baseball Corby.
3: Yeah, it was awesome.
5: So insufferable.
3: I spent a whole month watching college baseball, and I had a blast doing it. It's fun.
5: So now you're going to be dialed in from the beginning of the season next year.
3: Yeah. Oh, yeah. Now we got to run it back.
4: Do we got a good crew coming back?
3: Freshmen. They started all freshmen at pitcher.
4: And just think what this will do to recruiting.
3: It's unbelievable.
4: Like,
3: I mean,
4: who do you want?
3: Now you open up the portal.
4: You want to come and play for a natty? You know where to go.
3: So that's 7 straight SEC baseball championships. 7.
4: Well, so now we're in the SEC?
3: Well, I just read that, so, yeah.
5: Maybe, like, for opening day, they should do a doubleheader of softball and then guys' softball.
4: Maybe have them play each other. Who's the true
3: softball
4: national champion?
3: And guys' softball. It was great. It was so much fun. So now the stat that's piling up is, because there's 7 straight schools in the SEC that have won baseball championships, who's the last team to not have a title in the big 3 sports, in the men's sports? And yes, it's 1939, which I wasn't aware that the Aggies are at 1939 and the clock is ticking.
5: Is that the fake one?
4: So is your little Sooner text thread just jumping on the Aggies last night?
3: No. Just
4: once you got done with your 13-2 group hug.
3: 1939. I didn't realize. I just thought that applied to football. I really didn't ever think of it as
4: that they're not a basketball power.
3: They weren't like Kentucky or anything like that. So A&M 1939, Missouri 1954, Arkansas 1994. They won back to back in basketball. Texas, 2005, and then Auburn, 2010.
4: Texas doesn't have a baseball title since then?
3: No.
4: Huh. I thought they did. I seriously did.
3: They do not. South Carolina won baseball in 2011, Kentucky basketball 2012, Vandy baseball in 19, Bama football in 2020, Mississippi State baseball in 21, Ole Miss baseball in 22, Georgia football in 22, Tennessee baseball in 24, Florida baseball basketball 25, LSU baseball 25, OU baseball 26. So there you go.
5: I mean, I don't think baseball belongs in that list.
3: In the big 3?
4: It fit the group text narrative, though.
3: Boy, does it ever.
4: They won their men's softball natty, and now they're in the SEC.
3: After softball and gymnastics.
5: We run the SEC.
3: After it's been dominated by softball and gymnastics, it's good to see the boys do something.
4: Well, the league office is going to be happy to hear you guys have finally joined the conference.
3: It's great. I love this conference.
4: That's awesome. It's good to hear.
3: What'd it take, 2 years to win a title? Soft.
4: All right, well, there it is. So your college baseball update. If you enjoyed that, email us and let us know how much more college baseball coverage you would like on this show.
3: All right, let's talk about the NBA draft. Mavs at 9. What are they thinking next?
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25: You know, summer is a great time to re-examine how much time your kids are spending on social media, along with what they are seeing and who they are engaging with. Ask them how the posts in their feed make them feel. These apps are built to be addictive, so kids, all of us in fact, will keep coming back for more, even when we are made to feel worse. It's bizarre. You might need to help your son or daughter reset their algorithm by unfollowing certain accounts and following or interacting with more positive ones. They might need suggestions of other healthier things to do, or to see you leading the way by example and putting your own phone away. In the run-up to bedtime, everyone's phone should go away, no questions asked. And if you need some help sort of, I guess, resetting expectations, try engaging parents of your kids' friends for a more coordinated effort. I'm Dr. Sanjay Gupta, helping you live a better life.
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0: Ticker brought to you by McShan Florist and Reliant Air Conditioning. The hiring of Dusty May as the Dallas Mavericks' 11th head coach in franchise history is official as of this afternoon. May, fresh off a title-winning season with Michigan, begins his tenure in a hurry as the NBA draft first round goes down this evening. Tune in for wall-to-wall coverage on the Ticket immediately after the Hardline. Rangers super utility man Zeke Duran, currently second in the American League All-Star vote at second base. He homered last night in a win over the Marlins, driving in his 39th and 40th runs of the season. Manager Skip Schumacher.
1: Well, we've missed Corey Seager, and he has played an unbelievable shortstop as well. So, obviously a big hit today. Had a great relay throw as well. I think what's getting lost a little bit is the defensive part of him has been excellent. I mean, he's making play after play, not easy plays either.
0: Duran hitting fifth and playing short tonight against Marlins righty Sandy Alcantara at 5:40. Jack Leiter had ankle surgery this morning. The hope is he can return before the end of the season. And England and Ghana are in action this afternoon under rainy conditions in Foxborough. There's no score in the second half. Earlier today, Portugal defeated Uzbekistan behind two Cristiano Ronaldo goals. That is the Ticket Ticker. I'm Kevin Landrum, Sports Radio 96.7 at 1310. 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
3: 422. It is the Hardline. The NBA draft goes tonight. The Mavericks pick ninth as of this moment. And we will be locked in. The Ticket will have draft coverage. And in sorting through this, there's an incredible level of mystery. Because not only do you have a new general manager and what is Masai's title? Because Schmitz is the general
4: president
3: manager.
4: Of basketball ops.
5: And alternate governor.
3: That's right. So Masai's new, Mike Schmitz is new, and now Dusty May is new, and by the way, officially announced. That's good. As of this morning, I was like, they still haven't actually said it.
4: And it is weird because you had the 11th hour Krzyzewski, remember that? When he pulled out and read a letter from a guy that, like an 18-year-old student, like, why are you ruining my life?
3: Right. And, you know, his son is on the Michigan roster. So there's
4: crazy.
3: There's plenty of reasons to delay your NBA dreams for a little longer. But anyway, he's in the stable. They released it.
4: You know what's weird is that, and DJ, I don't know where you guys stand on all this, but one of the things that popped up when, you know, obviously Dusty May, it's, well, he's got this knowledge of you know, his three Michigan kids that are all going to be drafted in the first round tonight. But almost more importantly, it's not that. It's he knows which teams really want those three guys in particular because they've all leaned on him the most about these guys. So
3: yeah, that's interesting.
4: Yeah, he is very aware.
5: Fielding calls.
4: Yes, I mean because you obviously your ultimate due diligence when you're talking about a first round draft pick, and you know especially if it's a lottery guy, which maybe Mara or Lindeborg are. I don't know. I don't even know which one of those three guys is more highly thought of than the other. I feel like they're all kind of right there together.
5: I think just because Mara's 7'3", he's the most highly regarded.
3: And he's not 23 or 24.
4: Lindenborg is 23 or 4?
3: Oh, yeah. Yeah, he's 23. He's considerably older than everybody else in this draft, right?
4: Yeah.
3: Of the first rounders, is that fair, Deej? I don't know if you've...
6: Oh, yeah, he's the grandpa, no doubt.
3: He'll be 24 by opening day.
4: Okay. And that's so
3: pretty
4: funny.
3: Old,
4: that's
3: dude.
4: That's 5 years older than Cooper Flagg.
3: When you start looking at the guys in this draft, he can absolutely play. He can absolutely help you. But if there was somebody in the top 15 conversation that could roll all the way down into the 20s, I would think the age thing could play a real factor in that. But maybe I have no idea.
4: So, Mara.
3: How's that for a take?
4: Most likely. Seems like he'll end up a Warrior because they have no front court to speak of at this point. No big dudes, anything like that. And they're going to have to do a hard reset anyway in the next couple of years. So it's probably worth it to them. But yeah, like if they did move back, which has been talked about, if the Mavs decide that, hey, you know, we're really happy and we're fine with moving back. There are guys on this board that we would love to have if we trade 9 for 13 and 17 or something like that. Like, that's out there.
3: So,
4: and then that's when all these Michigan guys come into play.
3: So it's important to understand the lay of the land is that Milwaukee now has 10 and 13, Golden State's 11, Oklahoma City's 12 and 17.
4: Thank God.
3: So in the Mavericks world of do you drop back and grab a second player in late lottery or, you know, mid first round, those are the teams you need to navigate. I was interested in DJ's thoughts in the meeting. I think you were in on this, but maybe you weren't. But DJ, lay that out there with regards to Dusty May.
6: So Dusty May was a nobody, essentially, until Florida Atlantic. A few years ago, where Florida Atlantic made the Final Four run, and he was the coach of that team. He parlays that to the Michigan job, wins the national championship in Michigan. So in 2021, at Florida Atlantic, he recruited a 7'1" center named Vladislav Golden, a transfer from Texas Tech, and he was one of the centerpieces of that Final Four team. He was a massive mismatch. He was a big deal for them, and he actually is on the Miami Heat now, so he's a pretty good player, but he's still kind of limited. So you also factor in 2025, you had Dusty May recruit Adai Mara from UCLA when he was under Mick Cronin, maybe the final boss of a-hole coaches, Mick Cronin. And Dusty May profiles as the exact opposite
4: nicest
6: of that kind
4: guy,
6: of guy.
4: Yeah, like total opposite.
6: So Adai Mara, 7'3", multi-talented. Only thing that people don't know about right now is his jump shot, but he does everything else great. He moves very well. He's very coordinated. He's a great passer. He's just a guy who could be a fixture of an offense in a lot of ways. So all of that to say, Dusty May seems to covet a jumbo piece in his lineup. And the timing of all this, people are just wondering, does it kind of make sense that with the Mavericks with a few years here to develop another piece that maybe is more projectable, maybe he's not going to be good right away, but in several years from now, maybe a 7'3" guy is part of your core with Cooper, maybe that could be something the Mavericks are looking at.
3: So you think Mara could be number 9?
6: I mean, it seems a little rich. It depends on the guard that's there. You know, I think in this situation, you're looking at the Mavericks being in a spot to where they don't love the guard that's there. If there's a run, if Mara doesn't go before they pick and it's just not their guy, then maybe, given some of the other interesting names a little bit further down the draft, maybe you just hope that one of those guys that you like is there and you go for the upside.
3: So 5, 6, 7, according to quite a few of the mocks, is where Wagler from Illinois, Acuff from Arkansas, and probably like Mikel Brown.
6: He seems to be the swing where no one seems to know whether he's going to go 5 to the Clippers or if people are scared of some of his not-so-good traits and maybe he falls a little bit more. But he's huge upside.
3: Yes, huge upside. He's a wild player, though. That's not my cup of tea necessarily, but of course I'm definitely not running the Mavs. So then you get to 8. And that's the Hawks. And they are paired with Kingston Flemings on ESPN right now. I don't know about that. That would get a groan from most Mavs fans I know. But to act like we have any idea what the War Room is thinking. But if you get to a spot where somehow you can get Flemings or Burries at 9, I think most of us would be cool with that. But boy, the smoke keeps going in other directions than guard.
4: I know.
3: When you talk about what are the insiders saying the Mavs are hot on, you hear about the Michigan players, the Tennessee kid, Ament.
6: Kareem Lopez, the guy who played in New Zealand.
3: Yeah.
6: He's been mentioned in there, too.
3: It's just, look, it's Cooper Flagg. They mentioned Kyrie. They really don't name check any other player on the current roster with, like, he's part of this. And that is all the way to, like, Derek Lively and Najee and it just looks like every piece on the board is in play. So I don't have a clue. I honestly don't know what to make of what their plans are.
5: Like, yeah, I mean, they've made it very clear that everything means everything, and so no one outside of Cooper is safe.
3: Like, do you move up? Are you moving back? Are you staying there? Are you taking a big? Are you taking Kingston Flemings or Braden Burries? I mean,
4: do they look at, even if they're, let's say that we believe Masai Ujiri when it comes to Kyrie, that he's like, oh, Kyrie, I just love him, and we can't wait to see this. And the overselling of Kyrie Irving at the press conferences was a little bit much. It was almost like, what are you doing here? You know, I mean, the guy's 34. But what if he does love him that much and he wants for the next 3 or 4 years for him to be the guy kind of running the show? And in the meantime, instead of dipping in and getting your point guard of the future and any of those names that we've thrown out for, you know, the last 3 months, what if it is a guy like Mara? Like, what if they go that direction? Would you have a problem with that? I'm so locked into, we have to have a guard. We have to have a guard. We have to have a guard. There's a lot of guards, a lot of guards. But what if they're so locked into the top three guards, but not the bottom two guards, and they take a left turn?
5: Well, and we've just talked about for the last month of, for the next decade, you have to deal with Wemby.
4: That's the
5: other
4: thing.
5: What are you going to do to combat Wemby?
4: And you have a guy that's 7'3" that you feel like can, I don't know if you know if he's going to match up with Wemby per se, but
5: at least he's almost as tall.
4: He's 7'3", yeah, and he can do a lot of things.
6: Even take Wemby out of it. I mean, he's still a legit massive shot blocking threat. You know, it's not just about Wemby.
4: He's the Big Ten Defensive Player of the Year.
3: Yep. Yeah, I don't know. I mean, if his coach is saying this guy is something to bet on in the next 5 years, he's only going to get better, and he's always going to be that big, it would be hard to sit here and say that's a horrible plan. I don't have any idea, dude. They're a blank slate. It's not quite an expansion team, but the Mavs are in a spot where it is a total freaking reset around Cooper Flagg, and I'm fine with that. I'm absolutely fine with that, but I feel like a night like tonight, it's almost like just sit back and enjoy the ride and you know, pounding the table or acting like you know how the board should break for the Mavs at 9. I just don't feel comfortable coming in real hot on any of this. Do you?
5: Well, the thing that's so wonky about it is the way the NBA does it, how trades aren't really announced until
3: right
5: after the fact.
3: Until end of July.
5: Yeah, until after everybody is drafted and then swapped. So you can't really even take anything at face value if the trade is not made before the draft starts.
3: Well, it's Deej, it's Monty, it's Tramell, and it's the Tickets draft coverage at 7 o'clock on Z-Ticket.
4: All right, so this is the difference between the NFL and the NCAA. The NFL... they don't play games. Next.
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29: A better life with Dr. Sanjay Gupta.
30: For years, we've been talking about both the positive and negative effects of being on social media. And I would say, by and large, for older adults, social media is net positive. Not all positive, but net positive. Helps them keep in touch with friends and stay social. But for younger people, social media use, especially heavy use, tends to be net negative. In fact, according to this year's World Happiness Report, youth who use social media more than 5 hours a day reported a lower level of well-being. And researchers who study this sort of thing found that many teens wish these platforms didn't even exist, and yet they can't seem to stop using them. Experts we talked to largely suggested two things. Ideally, along with your friend group, take some time offline. Also, try to recurate your algorithm so it shows you posts that'll make you feel good. I'm Dr. Sanjay Gupta, helping you live a better life.

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2: All right, thank you very much, DJ. So,
3: thanks, DJ.
2: You did a great job today, DJ.
1: Thank you, guys.
2: So, this story absolutely cracks me up. After all the crap that went down with Brendan Sorsby, and whether or not he's going to play, and whether or not he's going to get suspended, and can't believe Tech is doing that, and round and round and round we went for a couple of weeks, and finally it got so bad that I think Tech was like, dude, you need to get out of here. And Sorsby's like, I need to get out of here. Like, this is just, it ain't going to end well. So he decides to say, all right, let's fill out my paperwork for the supplemental draft, and away we go. I'll be in the supplemental draft, and I'll get taken by some team, and then I'll start my NFL journey. Well,
3: what have we said at least two times, though? The NFL is going to have a say in this.
2: Yes. They don't play around with this gambling stuff.
3: He's probably going to get suspended when he gets there.
2: Right. And again, for all the Tech people that were circling the wagons, when you knew it, you knew this was so awful and dirty. And now the NFL says...
4: Well, you knew it was a fool's errand.
2: Of course.
4: That it was going to blow up in your face.
2: 100%. Well, the NFL has told Brendan Sorsby and whoever else, yeah, we're not even going to have the supplemental draft. Here's one way to eliminate whatever problem there might be. You're not eligible to play in our league until next year when we have the 2027 NFL draft. But hey, thanks for trying. See you later.
3: I mean, literally, whoever at the league office came up with this is an absolute genius, because making him sit out till the spring is a literal suspension, but also one that can't really be contested.
4: Well, they're going to try. They're going to file a grievance with the NFLPA.
2: Yeah, well, guess what? Judge, the local judge whose grandkid, you know, played softball at Tech, they don't exist in the NFL. And the letter that they sent to Sorsby is hilarious, saying, quote, your petition filed 3 business days before the deadline without any supporting information or documentation, and only after abandoning your recent litigation efforts to avoid NCAA sanctions, does not provide a basis for the league to alter those plans.
3: Exactly.
2: Therefore, there will be no supplemental draft. Now run along. Bye-bye.
3: Yeah, there's a lot here.
4: His attorney needs to shut up, by the way. Sent an email to the NFL and just said, hey, we're applying for the draft. The end.
2: Yes.
3: A couple things. First of all, Sorsby needs to quickly get control of his attorney, because his attorney is making things bad for him. You don't understand. Well, Shedeur Sanders found this out. You don't understand what throwing pitches at the head of these teams does to your own stock. The more you say... And the more you don't go with the program,
2: yes,
3: the more damage you are doing to your client. And Sorsby needs to distance himself from this clown, whoever he is, who wants to sue literally
2: everybody.
3: The NCAA, let's sue them. The Big 12, we'll sue them. Oh, the NFL, we're going to sue them too. We're going to get an injunction, and you'll see, Brandon, we're going to get you right there. And I'm sure this lawyer or whoever advisor gets a slice of future income and things of that nature, but... dude, you've got to fall into compliance. You just do, to salvage your chance at your dream. Take your penalty. Even if it's not a official suspension, the NFL is suspending you right now for 2026 because college football wanted to do the same thing. And you thought you had an end around, and you don't. You will serve the 2026 season on the sidelines. You might have to go play in the UFL to show teams that you're serious about being drafted. I don't know how that's going to work.
4: Yeah, I saw a tweet that the Houston Gamblers could do the funniest thing ever.
3: Well, and that's the other thing is when people talk about, oh, the gambling partners in the NFL and
2: now,
3: isn't this
2: hypocritical.
3: Here is the difference. They also have eons of alcohol partners all over the league. If you can't watch a game without beer commercials or vodka commercials or whatever, you can't possibly consume football without being bombarded with alcohol advertisements. That does not mean they want their quarterbacks drinking on the job.
2: Yeah.
3: Okay? There is a distinction between sponsorships and the compliance and decorum of their own performers.
2: That was the other tech thing.
3: It is so dumb to say, oh, well, what about a DraftKings commercial or whatever? I mean, how can you not, how can you be so obtuse to not understand what is expected in the employee handbook versus the, you know, sponsorship programs to the mass public?
2: Well, how about the end of the letter that the NFL sent to Sorsby saying, please leave us alone, go away? It said, the Sorsby petition does not demonstrate accountability for your conduct or indicate whether or how you would adhere to the league's rules and policies governing the integrity of competition. Meaning, bro, we've all seen it. It's all, you laid it out there for everyone to see how much you gambled.
4: Yeah, you should have sent your graduation papers from rehab.
2: Yes. You everyone knows. And the league that is so serious about something like that, the one league, there's not a chance they want to let you play after you've exhibited, what, 2 months in a rehab facility? No.
3: Yeah, this guy's getting horrible advice.
4: Yeah, well, and just
3: the- and it might go all the way back to transferring in conference, by the way. I mean, there's how many bad moves are his team telling him to make? Shut up. Serve your time. Do Instagrams about how hard you're working out and just serve your penalty and get on with it.
2: And I love the, by all accounts, you're a talented player with the potential for future success, and we encourage you to focus on preparing for possible entry into the NFL through the 2027 NFL annual draft. Possible.
3: But don't push us, bro.
2: No. Yeah. I mean, one thing outside the lines, and this dude is effed.
3: If we spend 1 hour at a hearing against your clowns, we're going to make you pay.
2: Yeah.
4: I just love the level of entitlement from Sorsby that, well, if I admit that I have a mental health issue and go to rehab, then I should automatically get to play college football. And then if that doesn't work, well, then I'll just go to the NFL.
2: Yeah.
3: I've got all sorts of options. No, you have none. You just did what can't be done. And now, by the way, America loves a redemption story. So go be a good young man and serve your penalty. Go sit in the penalty box. And when it expires, by Thanksgiving, he'll be on mock drafts, I promise. But just get out of this and get your lawyer out of the newspapers and act a little contrite and move on. You can still salvage this. But each time we have to do a segment on your idiocy, you're again, Shador was guilty of nothing and ticked off the league to a point where he goes to, like, pick 200.
2: Yeah.
3: Like, dude, do not push this again and again and again and take this to the Supreme Court or whatever you're going to do. Do not waste everyone's time. You admitted to betting on your own sport, on your own team. You admitted it. And just go to the box, shut up, and we'll worry about your case in a year.
2: Right. And show.
3: This is a suspension.
2: It is.
3: It's not. They could have had the supplemental draft. They chose not to because this is their way around.

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1: Hang on. Let me get my lawyer, and I'm going to sue you. And then, oh, you're going to sue us? Oh, they laugh at you.
2: Hey, Roger, Lubbock lawyer on line three. He's just put the entire NFL in checkmate. I think we have to comply to whatever he's telling us to, because he's telling us he's going to drag us to court. Yeah. Okay. We'll see you, buddy. We'll see you. Stop wasting our time.
1: Do you think that
2: lose this phone number?
1: You also think the legal offices at the NFL occupy about 800 floors on a New York building?
2: Yeah, seriously, that's all the NFL is.
3: Manhattan's
1: yes.
2: They've taken on guys so much bigger than you, dude.
1: Oh, I love it. I absolutely love it. Okay, Dave, let's do some e-news.
3: We finally know the contents of the second ransom note.
4: The ticket.
1: Well, let's talk about Cauchy. Hopefully, speaking of Soresby, hopefully at the U.S. Open, maybe you got a little lucky with Wyndham Clark. Maybe you did. I don't know. Maybe you didn't. But I do know this. When it's time to trade, let's trade the beautiful game. 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
16: For years, we've been talking about both the positive and negative effects of being on social media. And I would say, by and large, for older adults, social media is net positive. Not all positive, but net positive. Helps them keep in touch with friends and stay social. But for

0: younger people, social media use, especially heavy use, tends to be net negative. In fact, according to this year's World Happiness Report, youth who use social media more than 5 hours a day reported a lower level of well-being. And researchers who study this sort of thing found that many teens wish these platforms didn't even exist, and yet they can't seem to stop using them. Experts we talked to largely suggested two things. Ideally, along with your friend group, take some time offline. Also, try to recurate your algorithm so it shows you posts that'll make you feel good. I'm Dr. Sanjay Gupta, helping you live a better life.
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12: Ticker brought to you by City Credit Union at citycu.org. The Dallas Mavericks have a new head coach in Dusty May. His first task at the helm is the draft tonight. Dallas sitting with picks 9 and 30. They'll also pick at 48 tomorrow. This evening, draft coverage begins at 7 following the hard line. Rangers pitcher Jack Leiter had arthroscopic ankle surgery this morning. The team expects him back for the end of the season, but he'll be out until August at the very least. Cal Quantrill filling in the rotation this evening as they take on the Marlins at 5:40. And NHL Commissioner Gary Bettman saying today that league expansion to Houston or Austin is on the table, saying they've agreed to a $3.5 billion expansion fee with prominent Texas family, the Friedkins, if they do go forward with one of those two locations. The owners will not vote today. Atlanta and Arizona have also been discussed. That is the Ticket Ticker. I'm Kevin Landrum, Sports Radio 96.7 and 1310. 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
14: It is 5 o'clock. It's a hard line. So, since we were last on the air yesterday, I conducted a many-hour get-to-know Dusty May project. I know him so well, I just called him Dustin. Well, we'll talk about that at 5:15, and then perhaps our last ever Bucks buddies get together at 5:35.
15: No. I don't like that.
14: But right now, we better step down for this. Brought to you by
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14: Looks like England still has a hard time in Boston. Traditionally, they've never done well.
15: Oh, man.
14: Huh? Okay, here's Dave.
17: Thank you.
14: Better just see your way back across the ocean.
15: Dave!
3: Nothing's decided. Who would have thought England and Ghana would be tied at the top of the group?
14: It's the World Cup, man.
3: Yep. Mm-hmm.
14: So, brackets.
3: On today, Savannah Guthrie had another emotional appeal. This because there has been new information. I wouldn't say it's new news, but new information about the disappearance of her mom, Nancy Guthrie. So we knew that there were multiple ransom notes that were sent in February. Some of them were hoaxes, but there were two that were sent to Tucson media in the days after the disappearance.
10: Yeah.
3: And so yesterday, both NBC and ABC reported that the second letter that was received by Tucson media outlets indicated that Nancy Guthrie was dead. So the first ransom note claimed she was safe and was asking for money from the Guthrie family, cryptocurrency. But then the second note said that she died shortly after she was taken and that she was buried in nature, like buried out in the wilderness somewhere.
10: Right.
3: And
14: that's one way to say it, I suppose.
3: And so the contents of that second note were not previously disclosed until yesterday. Now, I don't know if the family knew it. Maybe they did. I imagine they did, because the day after that second note was sent was when Savannah went on her social media with a very impassioned plea to please anybody, we need information. So she kind of echoed that same sentiment today, this morning, saying that we cannot be at peace. No matter how much I try to come out here every day and smile and find that joy, I will. I promise I will. But this is the moment to tell you that we need your help. We're begging for your help. So please, if you're watching, no matter how small the reward is there, you can tell us, you can be anonymous, but please do the right thing for our family, for our children. We love our mom and we'll never stop looking for her ever. Hmm. So I guess they have been, and maybe that is why we wondered how, with her mom still missing, how she could return to work and try to do a happy,
10: yeah, entertainment show,
3: kind of light morning show. And I guess she had dealt with the loss at that point, knowing that her mom was gone.
10: Oh yeah, dude. I mean, come on.
3: I mean, they're just trying to now have the closure of we want to bury
10: her. This is
3: her,
10: like somebody that, this is like 9/11, and you lost someone, and you know the posters are up everywhere, and eventually you just say they're gone.
3: Yeah,
10: and you have to.
3: But we want the closure. We want to all get together and honor them. We want to lay them to rest and all of that. So,
10: right? Did they have a funeral?
3: I don't think they have, because she's still just presumed dead. But if you take those, and they say these notes are the most credible ones, the ones that were sent to the media in Tucson. And so if you take them at face value.
10: I mean, think about that. It's.
3: I mean, we talked
10: shocking.
3: About at the time that she's 84, right?
10: Yeah.
3: And she had all of this medication that they did not take with them. So even if she survived an attack and survived the trauma of being snatched from her home, she's not going to last very long without all of her prescription medication ailment she has.
10: To me, it's absolutely amazing that they have no leads on anything.
3: Yeah.
10: Like, this was not just two guys that took two bong hits one morning and go, you know what we ought to do? I mean, this has been planned, or was planned, I'm sure, for such a long time. And they didn't tip off anybody, and the girlfriend didn't know. And I mean, someone knows something, and it's the most tight-lipped thing ever. Typically, if you don't find a clue just by basic police work, somebody rolls.
3: Yeah, and they had the image, you know, the Ring camera or the doorbell cam was disabled, but they were able to recover an image of a guy with a ski mask, but they haven't been able to identify that person. So anyway, she is still holding out hope. Another sad celebrity death. You remember this was all over E! News back in October of 2024 when former One Direction singer Liam Payne fell from a hotel balcony in Argentina.
10: And, or did a header.
3: Well, he
10: purposeful header.
3: Well, that was the thought initially, that he had ended it all, but then as things were pieced together, he had gone on a bender, and that he was trying to escape the hotel. He was trying to jump down balcony to balcony, and then he slipped and fell.
10: Yeah.
3: At least that's
10: because he was
3: messed
10: up.
3: That's what I gather.
10: Yeah.
3: Well, now they have named the beneficiary of his estate. So his son, who is only 9 years old, has been named his sole beneficiary. How much do you think Liam Payne had in the bank at the age of 31, knowing that he was in One Direction, knowing that he spent a lot of money on drugs and partying?
10: $10 million.
11: Bob? $8 at Blockbuster.
14: I really want to bid $1 here.
10: We can't allow that. You need an honest to goodness guess.
14: $22.5 million.
3: $29 million.
10: Good for him.
3: So a portion of the funds can be accessed now, but the rest of it will be in a trust until his son Bear turns 18.
10: Another bear.
14: We have overbeared in this society.
10: Yeah, what do you think Harry Styles is worth, dude? I mean, One Direction, even if Harry Styles isn't Harry Styles,
3: yeah, he's
10: got
3: to be like
10: $50 million, and now he's got $300 million. Yeah.
3: $300 million. Yeah, so Liam Payne died without a will, and in the UK, if you die without a will or a living partner, the child inherits the estate. And so the son's mom, Cheryl Tweedy, who was in the girl group Girls Aloud.
10: No, I don't know.
3: UK girl group.
10: Oh, a singing group.
3: Yeah.
10: Okay.
14: What did you think?
10: I don't know. Something like a book club? I didn't know what was going on.
3: No, not allowed like allowed in, allowed like... Aloud. Speaking aloud.
10: Yes.
3: So yeah, they that was the baby mama, and so they were not together, but she was involved in managing his estate, but she couldn't distribute it, and so the court finally decided that yes, Bear is now the sole heir.
10: No, I hope Bear spends it wisely.
3: Yes. Speaking of
10: Ham, if you got $9 million when you were 9 years old, or $29 million.
3: You would have bought the Batmobile instantly.
10: Yes. Yeah. Like the candy shop, the Batmobile.
3: Oh, my God.
14: So much Captain Crunch. Just open the garage door, it just all falls out.
15: I'd wear a different Batman suit every day.
10: Yeah.
3: Yeah. Which era are you going to go for today?
17: The one with nipples?
3: Yeah.
17: Always.
3: So speaking of drugged out pop stars, Oprah Winfrey is at the Cannes Lions Awards or something or other. She was receiving a Lionheart Award at the festival, and she was talking about an interview with Whitney Houston on the Oprah Winfrey Show. I guess she had multiple appearances on the Oprah Winfrey Show. Whitney did. But the second time, she said she returned to the show to perform, and she had relapsed at that point. She was in her pilly phase. And she said, the first interview I did with her, we went backstage, and I asked her about her intention, and she was clean. But the day she came back to my show to perform in front of an audience, she was not, and she fell off the stage. She was so pilled out that she just took a header off the stage.
10: Jeez, at like 30 or whatever?
3: Yeah. And so Oprah says, I knew if that story got out, she would be destroyed, because it wasn't public knowledge that she was such an addict. And so she said that even though there was a studio audience there and they had cameras and everything, that they begged the audience, don't publish these pictures. Don't tell anybody about this. Everybody be cool. And for some reason, no one leaked it. No one ever said anything.
10: Unbelievable.
3: About Oprah.
10: So what, mid-90s?
3: Yeah. Yeah. I mean, this is obviously before smartphones and all that.
10: Yeah. But
3: yeah. So unbelievable that Oprah has the power over her audience to say, you know what you just saw? You didn't see
10: it
3: that.
10: It didn't exist.
3: Didn't happen.
10: Okay. But do they know? So they did the interview? And then she fell off the stage, and she is all slurry in the interview.
3: I don't know. I don't know if the interview came first, and then the performance, or what
10: maybe
3: happened.
10: She fell off first. And I mean, you could pass that off, because at the time we were so stupid. about anyone that was a celebrity. They were all great, right? Like, we all thought that. I feel like as kids and, you know, even it's probably before social media and phones and all that, we just had no idea that OJ was cutting heads off. We didn't want to know it.
3: We didn't know.
10: But I think if Whitney Houston, you were there to see Whitney Houston at Oprah, and there wasn't an interview in which she sounded like super slurry, you just saw her fall off.
14: She's been touring so much.
10: She's so tired.
3: She's just exhausted.
10: She works so hard. It's unbelievable. Did she do drugs because... Did Bobby Brown lead her that way? I can't remember.
3: I think so. I mean,
14: the makeup model?
10: Yeah, the makeup model.
3: Do I have time for one more?
10: Hurry up.
3: Okay. also in trouble is country singer Bailey Zimmerman. He 26 years old. He's facing felony and misdemeanor charges in New Mexico. So the arrest warrant.
14: Does he do ice cold beer?
3: I don't know what his big song is. But the arrest warrant says that this all happened on May 27th at the Sandia Resort and Casino in Albuquerque.
10: Oh, boy.
3: And so he was supposed to play the Sandia Resort that night, and he was playing golf at the golf course at the hotel that day with a group of friends, and security footage shows them horsing around, like, in the lobby and in the hallways. And then there was sound check about an hour later, and Zimmerman is falling down, stumbling on stage, throwing microphones, knocking over the drum kit, swinging guitars around, and his bandmates are trying to intervene, but he's just yelling at them, and then he walks off stage and leaves. And then so officials tell him, you've got to leave the property, but he spits at hotel security, so they call the cops, and they eject him from the property. And so then he goes on Instagram, and he says, I've not been feeling well. I've tried to power through, but I'm not able to give you all the show you deserve tonight. We'll have rescheduled dates as soon as possible. So he canceled that night and the next night. And
10: so he was blackout drunk at 5 o'clock during sound check.
3: Yeah. So then he leaves. And then the next morning, housekeeping goes to check on his room. And he had emptied the mini bar. And he had destroyed the TV, the phone, the coffee table, two chairs. There was a hole in the wall. Two chairs were missing, and there were stains all over the carpet. He did $16,000 worth of damage.
10: God, dude.
3: Yeah, so he's in a bit of bother.
14: Do you know what Sandia is?
10: I know there's a Sandia Peak.
14: It's a watermelon.
10: Oh, okay.
14: If you're ever at a Mercado down there in Mexico,
10: you see Sandia?
14: Just ask for the Sandia. It's delightful.
10: Hey, DJ! Wake up! All right, let's come back. Let's get into Dusty May next.
17: The Ticket.
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10: Sure.
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27: Ticker. Ticker brought to you by McShann Flores and Brad Thomas, Texas Day Brazil Sports Biz. Last year, the Dallas Mavericks had the number one overall draft pick. It selected Cooper Flagg out of Duke. This time around, they sit with the ninth pick, looking to build around Flagg. Whatever direction Dallas goes, hear it on the Ticket. Complete coverage of the first round of the NBA draft starts at 7. The NFL has decided not to hold a supplemental draft this summer, ending former Tech quarterback Brennan Sorsby's attempt to head to the league. The move is effectively a one-year suspension rendered by the NFL of a player not yet in the NFL. Sorsby's lawyers plan to appeal. Rangers and Marlins game 2 of a 3-game set tonight in Miami. They will be without Jack Leiter for an extended period of time after he underwent ankle surgery this morning. They expect him out until at least August. And on the World Cup stage, Portugal's Cristiano Ronaldo scored twice in Portugal's win over Uzbekistan. England and Ghana played to a scoreless draw. That is the Ticket Ticker. I'm Kevin Landrum, Sports Radio 96.7 and 1310, The Ticket.
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14: So at precisely 2:30 this afternoon, the Mavericks sent out the press release that they have officially come to terms with Dusty, don't call me Dustin May. You know the confusion. Dustin May is our big redhead starting pitcher with the St. Louis Cardinals.
10: Yep.
14: That I'm a bit obsessed with after he nearly no-hit the Brewers a couple weeks ago. He's good, but he's not coaching the Mavericks.
10: No.
14: Coaching the Mavericks is Dusty May, and when we went on the air yesterday, you know, you're supposed to be well-versed enough to hear any piece of breaking news and have something super profound to say, and I'll be honest, on the radar, but barely. The Michigan Final Four story at least let us know who he was. And I guess when Florida Atlantic, we all went to the Final Four, we're all like, oh, okay. Yeah. But I had not taken the Dusty May five-hour tour until last night. And
10: it's amazing.
14: It's really, really something. He's obviously not only a great story, but also one of the best hires you could possibly propose. Like if you sat in a room, if we were lucky enough to be in a Mavs meeting of the higher-ups and they started pitching us on the five guys they're looking at, I would imagine after the 10-minute Dusty May presentation, you'd be like, all right, let's get him in here. Let's hear what he's got to say. Because who wouldn't want somebody who has taken two programs almost immediately from awful to fantastic. And that's really how you would best describe the Florida Atlantic job, which, you know, people are going to say, well, who cares? But when he got there, they had not won 50 games in 5 years. Oh. I mean, think about 10 games a year for a college basketball program. You can't get 10 wins in a year. And over a five-year time, Florida Atlantic was 49-106, meaning they won 31% of their basketball games in the 5 years till he got there. The 5 years he was there that ended in the Final Four, they were winning 65% of their games. They went from 49-106 to 126-69, and I'm sure the players had a lot to do with it, but you want to talk about program-altering greatness? You more than doubled their win total?
10: At a place like that.
14: That's incredible.
10: I mean, how many people have even heard of that school?
14: And then Michigan's like, man, we'd love some of that. He can take Florida Atlantic to the Final Four. I wonder if he could take us. They're coming off their worst year in like 60 years as Juwan Howard had driven the Wolverines program right straight into a chasm. Right to the bottom of the Grand Canyon. They went 3-13 in the Big Ten 2 seasons ago. March of 24, they hire him at Ann Arbor. And I'm telling you, they're like, man, if this guy can get us good in 5 years, we'll take it. They immediately got good. And by year two, remember, they're 8-24 when he gets there. In 2 years, they go 64-13, meaning that 65% win total at Michigan or at Florida Atlantic. Yeah, that's cute, but now at Michigan, they're 83% win rate.
10: Yeah.
14: They win 5 out of every 6 games, and he was only there 2 seasons.
10: And, you know, I know a lot of people will say, well, yeah, duh, it's pretty easy right now to just dump a bunch of money at 5 guys who are playing wherever and say, come play at our school, and suddenly you're good. But it's not that easy. And if it were that easy, then the likes of Kentucky and Kansas and these blue bloods that have fallen off here recently would still be doing it, because they're still paying these guys and they're not getting the job done. And he gets it done instantaneously.
3: Like, we were marveling at the fact that Duke with Cooper, yes, Flagg and Con Knipl didn't win.
10: It's amazing.
14: Yeah.
10: It makes no sense. But I love stories like this because I love the guys. And look, 90% of coaches, they have, it's a certain path that you take. You're a GA right out of college if you want to be a coach. You might get lucky with some school that wants to hire you as an assistant, and you're a longtime assistant, and then eventually you make your way to being a head coach. This guy, though, you talk about working from the absolute bottom and with no path whatsoever that makes any sense. He was doing anything and everything just to exist and survive in this world, and saw everything from a point, I think, where everyone, if whatever business you're in, you need to take that route. You need to know everything from the screws down.
14: Yeah. So up. So the stats, look, anybody can look that up, but I wanted to listen to a couple press conferences. So I went back to the Michigan introductory press conference and the Final Four introductory preview press conference, and then the after one. And, you know, listen to him do a bunch of interviews after they won their natty. And he's a really interesting dude, but I think the biggest thing is what I sent you guys, that article in The Athletic from April 3rd, a Rustin Dodd story that sort of goes into how Dusty May sees coaching. And Dusty sounds like a guy with obsessive compulsive, leanings that he's always on, and he's always trying to figure out how to better do his job. And so he's reading all sorts of books at all times. And he really got into, like, teaching. And there's some teaching books out there, of course, as you would expect for educators that want to better reach their students. And he starts really getting into them, like contact the author type stuff. And just reading your book isn't enough. I want to actually...
3: I want to pick your brain.
14: I actually want to visit you and try to figure out, because the applications, of course, in a classroom would help. would help a coach teach concepts at any level of sports. And, you know, of course, there's always going to be the question. So before we say this is guaranteed to work, we know that the NBA is not college basketball. We know in college basketball, you can take one tone where it's your way or the highway. And in the NBA, your career will last about a month and a half if you try to do that. It's just not going to work. These players are used to being coddled, and they're used to basically having all of the power in the relationship with a franchise, so much so that a franchise will do anything to keep you happy. So you don't want to go anywhere. So it's a different dynamic. Will it work? Well, we don't know. But his approach to teaching and encouraging, you know, and to teaching in a safe spot where it's okay to have the wrong answers and you know, just individuals in a group setting, but still making sure every individual's involved in the learning process together. It's deep stuff, and it may or may not interest you specifically, but I guess what I'm trying to say is this guy definitely has a handle on your analytics and your strategies and your tactics of modern college basketball and pro basketball, but he also has a way with players that seems to really, really generate good results in quick fashion.
10: Yeah, and you know, he, one of his initial gigs was working under Bobby Knight, or working way under Bobby Knight.
14: Yes,
10: as far as you possibly could go under Bobby Knight. And I think most people see that and they're like, oh, okay, now we got our guy that's going to, you know, be cracking some skulls. He is the furthest thing from Bobby Knight by all accounts.
14: Yep.
10: And just because you start off and you're positioned as being, and I'm part of this tree, it doesn't mean you take what you learn from all of those things and just try to do the same thing yourself.
3: He was either totally unknown to Bobby Knight, or he was Bobby Knight's whipping boy because he was at the bottom of the totem pole.
10: Exactly, exactly. And this guy seems like someone, like Bob was saying, that is the ultimate teacher, but also a guy that is so incredibly kind to the people around him that I think a lot of people may look at it in the beginning as this guy's like a snake oil salesman, but it's really him. Like, he really is that way. There's this, you know, I don't want to say Steve Kerr because that's almost stereotypical, but I think it's like a, you know, a good combo of Kerr.
14: The story says Ted Lasso, and I don't mean that in a negative way.
10: Right, dude. I mean, it's like goofy, positive type stuff. Like, it's he seems to be that type of guy, and I really do think that we have come so full circle in a lot of ways in the world of coaching that you need somebody like that before you need somebody that's the exact opposite of that.
14: The bad cop.
3: And yes. The more that you read about him and you hear about him, the fact that with his character and his commitment to process and just his passion, he sounds like he's cut from the exact same cloth as Masai Ujiri and Mike Schmitz.
10: Yeah.
3: Like, they are all kind of like-minded in that they're obsessed with this. They put all their energy into how do I better myself? How do I better those around me? And they're just good people.
10: Yeah, and, you know, the fact that he is constantly trying to learn and it's not my way or the highway, he's like, oh, man, I screwed this up. I wonder if I can reach out to and figure out how to do this better. And he's constantly correcting himself. And, again, it may not work. It may all go to hell in a handbasket, but I absolutely love what I'm reading.
14: Yeah, so in summary, what's the worst thing we can say about Dusty May? It would be that
3: he has zero NBA experience.
14: Okay. What's the second worst thing we could say about him is that he was on the Rich Eisen show and plenty of other places recently saying that Michigan fans, let me assure you, we're not going anywhere, and you've got nothing to worry about. I'm thrilled.
10: I'm your guy.
14: I'm thrilled to be here, and don't sweat it. Love being here. Love being your coach, and we're doing this again next year. And of course, then he took this job a few weeks later. So, in that regard, he is a coach. Where, you know, and he might say the college game has changed, but of course, he was helped changing it with portal use and NIL use and winning immediately. So I don't know. I don't know what he's going to say in his introductory press conference. I'd love to have him on the show. Very interesting dude. But yeah, if Michigan is sore right now at their hero, it's that this is really shocking to them that he is no longer in Ann Arbor. So just a little equal time to the facts there.
10: Indeed. Okay, let's come back in 3 minutes. It's a very special Bob's World where Giannis, the Bucks buddies, it's all over.
2: The Ticket.
10: Chiloso Mexican Bistro. My good friends over there, they just opened the brand new one. I believe it's their 12th location in Saxe at the station. We were there a couple of weeks ago. It's awesome. The food's incredible. It's incredibly fresh. Whether it's the fajitas that are marinated for 24 hours, whether it's those OMG quesadillas that I absolutely love and my kids love even more, the fish tacos that we had the other night with the redfish, all of it is so soups delish that you'll be blown away. 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
5: A better life with Dr. Sanjay Gupta.
6: By age 35, two-thirds of American men will experience some degree of noticeable hair loss. And by age 50, about 85% of men will have significantly thinning hair. That's according to the American Hair Loss Association. Now, one dermatologist explained that hair loss can either be genetic or it can be triggered by stress, illness, surgery, medications, major life events. No matter the cause, a lot of men, understandably, are frustrated by hair loss because it seems like a loss of control. You can take great care of your scalp by all sorts of expensive lotions and potions, but that might not matter. There are some tried and true medications that might work, like minoxidil or finasteride. But another solution is just shaving it off. And I've heard more and more how liberating this can be for a lot of guys. That's the ultimate control of their appearance. I'm Dr. Sanjay Gupta, helping you live a better life.
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16: Matchday 13 has taken a bit of a turn, starting with England dropping their regular World Cup group stage stinker, just finishing up against Ghana in a dull 0-0 draw. The first game's shot on goal didn't come until the 57th minute. Now how Group L works out will become more clear after the Panama-Croatian game at 9 p.m. Earlier, Ronaldo finally joined the goal-scoring party with a pair of goals in Portugal's 5-0 stomping of Uzbekistan and have positioned themselves for the third round. But first, in Group K, Colombia and Congo coming up shortly at 6 on Fox. I'm Peter, and more updates throughout the day tomorrow.
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31: American Leak Detection.
10: And here is Sad Bob.
14: Yeah, you know, it's sports. And if you've been doing this long enough, it should come as no surprise that every beginning has an ending, guys.
10: It does.
14: And yes, my sweet little NBA franchise I care about, I believe the fourth smallest NBA market.
10: What is it? OKC, Sacramento?
14: No, Sacramento's bigger.
10: Okay.
14: OKC is one. Memphis and New Orleans. Okay. New Orleans is technically the smallest of the NBA markets now. Did you know that?
10: Did not.
14: Hmm. Yeah. At least TV households and... Anyway, yeah, so New Orleans, Memphis, Oklahoma City. So yes, to my Oklahoma City friends, who we often poke and goof on and so forth, this right now you're in the wonderful time where SGA is yours and you are his and you've won and it feels great and finally somebody loves this city and we love him back and he's never going to leave. And that may be true. He may retire a Thunder. Do you retire a Thunder?
10: I don't know. That's why I couldn't figure out with Giannis. Giannis is a Heat.
14: Yeah, it's the weird nickname era. But anyway, yeah, look, 13 years in and ownership change and frustrations and I want to win more than one. One is not enough. But we're stuck at one, and we're trying, but it keeps getting worse, and we keep having fewer picks, and you keep getting older, and now you're starting to get hurt, and blah, blah, blah. And before long, it's just like, bro, we're kind of at a dead end. We've tried everything. And he's like, dude, I still got prime left. And before long, it's we grew apart, and I want to keep trying to win. You guys want to reset, maybe it's best to go our separate ways.
10: Yeah.
14: And that's what happened. Giannis is now in Miami. The possibilities are endless. I would not count him out of the MVP race for next season. So this is, you know, people are like, is this like when Favre left or is this like when Rodgers left? No. Those guys were done with their MVP windows. They absolutely were. Although Favre made a run in his year in Minnesota, but in 2009, I guess it was. But those were guys almost 40. Giannis is not even 32 yet.
10: No.
14: Giannis has really good years left. I don't know where the story goes. We got most of his best years, I bet. I doubt we got all of them. And so, yeah, this sucks.
10: I think Giannis legitimately has 4 or 5 years where he's playing at a top level. Now, the difference between playing at a top level at 26 and 31 is how often can you do it?
14: Yep.
10: Because the injury thing is definitely a thing with him now. It's not just, oh, he got hurt. He hasn't played more than 65 games in 3 or 4 years now.
14: Yeah. When he's out there, he still looks like the same guy, though. I've not seen a drop-off in his game to a point where... I think he, on some levels, is still improving, which is crazy. But yeah, it's going to be in Miami from now on, and that sucks because if you're in one of these 4 or 5 smallest markets, you kind of live in this world where you know that you don't actually matter. They don't want to put you on national TV, and when you get there, it's great. It's like you actually matter, and you know it's you matter because of him. And the franchise stopped talking about moving because of him, and they started building a new arena because of him, and then they won a title because of him. And so all those things, over the course of 12 and 13 years, I mean, he quickly races up the list of your favorite athletes of all time. He just does.
10: And he handled
14: you know
10: himself
14: how we feel about Dirk.
10: Yes.
14: Yes, well, the conduct, the deep thinking, you're not like these other guys, are right. you? And honestly, to this day, he does love the city of Milwaukee. And we see all the time people taking pot shots at the city of Milwaukee. Like, who would want to live there? Stephen A. Smith today. I'd retire if I got traded to Milwaukee. Good. Trade him to Milwaukee. That'd be funny for Stephen A. Smith to retire. But... yeah, look, I'm going through it. It sucks. I will count him as one of my favorites of all time in any sport. He, I think, would have stayed there if the ownership could still find escape routes to keep them in the mix. But
10: dude, they threw the kitchen sink at everything.
14: They went all in on Dame.
0: Yeah, when the Dame Lillard thing didn't work, when he got hurt, that was the end.
14: Yes, it was a risky move with Dame because I feel like Dame was 34 when they tried that. And, yeah. Well, maybe he was 33. Again, I'm trying to remember how old Dame was when they did that deal.
0: You know, when this hit this morning, because I had a bout of insomnia, so I was doom scrolling early, and I saw it. And, of course, I immediately thought of you. But then the next thing I thought was, at least it's not Boston.
14: Dude.
0: And then the third thing I thought was, and at least they got a good haul.
14: Yeah, they did. And let's talk about the Boston thing real fast, because I woke up, I want to say, at 5:15, and I was compelled to check my phone immediately. Because I had a suspicion it was happening. And so, man, my voice, don't know what's going on. But I did feel good when I saw it wasn't Boston. And so you shouldn't feel good reading that your favorite player just got traded. But honestly, we had known he was getting traded. That, yes, there was a tiny bit in the back of my head saying they could still pull out of this and go get John Morant and try one last run.
10: You know, you did not.
14: I have to say, I still harbored a 1% chance.
10: Some miracle.
14: Yeah, because until it's done, it's not done. And, you know, I'm sitting in like the fourth biggest market in America right now. And so, yes, our hearts have been broken. The Luka thing, I get it. I will also say in this city, you are 100% guaranteed in this market with these teams that your outgoing favorites will be replaced by incoming favorites. Maybe not in the same sport, but this city is so happening. It is so guaranteed to have superstars live here that I just don't know if you can replicate a relationship like you have with a player like that. But you know what? They don't stay 18 forever. And that's the cool thing about Giannis was you saw this growth arc where he's skinny and he's in America and it's like the coming to America where he's like, I can't believe McDonald's exists. And, you know, his rookie year was so much fun because he's discovering Slurpees and he's discovering all these things in America. And I'm so happy to be here.
10: Like the World Cup.
14: Yeah, seriously, it was. And it was just such a wholesome special relationship, and he starts lifting weights and he starts realizing how strong he is, and they start beating teams once in a while and they work their way up to contender. So it's this weird deal where it doesn't feel like a trade. It feels like part of your heart as a city or as a state that doesn't get nice things very often, you know?
10: Well, that's a problem with, you know, when you have to make a deal like this too.
14: There's nothing you can get back.
10: No, there's literally nothing because...
0: Well, but as DJ said yesterday, you have the Miz.
14: I mean, that's a 5% replacement, and maybe it grows to be more, and then maybe he goes and plays for the Yankees. Yeah. That one's more expected. Giannis didn't want to go anywhere. That's the thing. He re-signed with the Bucks like three different times. You got 13 years. Like, at that point, you did not have it cut short. You got your parade. I was in the freaking arena when he scored 50 in a title-winning game. I've got nothing to complain about. It doesn't mean it doesn't suck, and I'm just so happy he's not in Boston.
10: Yeah.
14: And that's really where it's at, is just not there.
10: But please, even if you got Jaylen Brown back, which, you know, whatever, and you got picks that are going to be meaningful in the 30s, 31 and 33.
14: Yes.
10: 2031 and 33, not the pick number 31 and 33. And so... this is a, you spend a lifetime finding Dirk. And the Mavericks are really lucky, clearly, yes, because they've got three Dirks all in a row. But that's typically what, especially a smaller franchise, they spend decade after decade after decade after decade trying to find that guy. And then you got him, and you accomplish everything. And so... It's over, and then it's like, all right, how long are we going to be in the middle of nothing now?
14: Right.
10: Like what?
14: Yeah.
10: How many years?
14: Like, how bad do I want to see their opener with this new group of Miami Heat draft picks? Like, they got the last three first rounders for the Heat. In you know, with the it's Hawkes and the Lithuanian kid, the 20-year-old Lithuanian kid who actually looked like he's got something. It's Jakachionis. I mean, again, they look like they're really good at basketball, and they probably will have an okay team. But it's just, you know the deal. Like, when you're watching a bunch of guys wearing your uniform that you just have, you'll love again, but it's going to be a while.
10: Yeah.
14: You're going to.
10: And it's never, ever enough.
14: Yeah.
10: For the legacy defining human beings that mean more to the franchise than the franchise themselves.
14: I mean, what's Golden State going to do when Steph isn't there?
10: They're
14: anymore?
10: Dead.
14: And, you know, like Barcelona post Messi and just all these franchises, you get somebody special. And it's so great, but it never lasts forever. And then you move on, and you figure it out again, maybe, or maybe you don't. And
10: will you be able to pull for him with the Heat?
14: I've been thinking about that, and I'll be honest. I don't think I'll be pulling for him, but I'm just happy

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1: It wasn't the Celtics.
2: Seriously, that would have been...
1: That would have been rough.
2: Yes.
1: Partly because all the dumb Celtics people that absolutely slandered him for years would now be pumping his tires, and that would make me ill.
2: Well, the best part about all that, too, is that how fractured is their relationship now with Jalen Brown? For real. And that's,
1: dude,
2: they're still acting
1: like he could get traded tonight.
2: They missed out on Giannis, and then they've been just being like, Jalen Brown, yeah, you're part of this deal. Have fun. Go to Milwaukee. Have fun. So that's the beauty of this, is that Boston may be effed, and I love that, but the other
1: side
2: of it is...
1: They always figure it out.
2: No, I know.
1: They'll go get Anthony Edwards next. They'll find another mid-tier market, and the McMahons and Windhorse and all them will start chipping away at those guys.
2: Well, I'm sorry.
1: Not that I'm bitter.
2: I'm sorry for your loss. I'm sorry that the Bucks buddies are going to have to somehow regroup over the next 3 or 4 years and figure out...
3: Are we disbanding?
2: Figure out a plan. Well,
4: I thought Bucks buddies forever!
2: Yeah. Oh, it's forever.
3: We're forever.
1: There's no doubt the wagon will be easier to get on. Now's a good time to buy your Bucks season tickets.
2: I don't know if I really want to get on the Jaime Jaquez bandwagon right now, although I love the kid.
1: Yeah.
2: I think he's a good player.
1: Boy, I can't wait to watch him every night.
2: He's almost won sixth man of the year, man.
1: That's
2: give the kid some credit.
1: That's going to be fun.
2: All right. Let's come back. We want to do a little World Cup today?
1: Yes. You know what? We've got to start with a very important email.
2: Next.
5: The ticket.
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14: There are lots of things you can measure to get an idea of how healthy you are at any given moment.

0: temperature, heart rate, blood pressure, just to name a few. But how about how healthy you will be and how long you're likely to live? According to a new study out of the University at Buffalo, two simple strength tests are pretty accurate at predicting longevity in older women. One is hand grip strength, and the other is how quickly people can stand up from a seated position without using their arms. By the way, I remember interviewing former President Jimmy Carter when he was quite old and being really impressed how he just popped out of the chair without using his arms. Not a lot of older people can actually do that. But I think the message here is that maintaining strength as you age is going to help you perform everyday activities, but also help you avoid injury and stay independent. I'm Dr. Sanjay Gupta, helping you live a better life.
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8: Ticket brought to you by Reliant Air Conditioning and Michelob Ultra, the official beer of FIFA World Cup 26. It's draft day in the NBA. The Mavericks have a new direction to take the franchise, already sitting with last year's number one pick, Cooper Flagg. Now with a new president in Masai Ujiri, a new general manager in Mike Schmitz, and as of yesterday, a new head coach in Dusty May. Whoever the Mavs take at 9 and 30 get the breakdown on the ticket tonight, starting at 7 after the hard line. Rangers' Jack Leiter had ankle surgery today. You can expect him out till at least August. Rangers and Marlins are just underway. They're scoreless in the second. The NFL has decided not to hold a supplemental draft this summer, effectively ending former Texas Tech quarterback Brendan Sorsby's attempt to enter the league. And England and Ghana played to a 0-0 draw under the rain in Boston. Ticker also brought to you by Bucks Clubs. After a tough day, are you ready to relax and have a little fun? 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
10: All right, pushing 6 o'clock here on the hard line.
11: I do love World Cup fun, which we need to get to. So, Portugal. Dave's wearing a Portugal shirt today.
10: He comes from Portuguese people.
12: My Cristiano, man. They had a brace today.
11: They beat Uzbekistan, right?
10: They did.
11: And, yes.
12: Crushed them. 5-0.
11: Ronaldo did open his World Cup account. And some guys online, one guy online said, Ronaldo fans are now celebrating his 2 goals that he scored against Plumbers. And then somebody posted on top of that and said, listen, I'm not even kidding. That wasn't a joke. And on the Wikipedia page of Abdullah Abdulyev, the Uzbekistan goalkeeper, who plays for Dibba in the Uzbekistan national team, which, is that real? Or is Dibba a real club in Uzbekistan?
12: It's very Borat.
11: But on his page, it says, in addition to his football career, he also works part-time as a plumber in a local company.
10: See, I love it. He literally beat a plumber.
11: He's literally a plumber. That's too good to be true. All right. We got a very important email here, Dave.
12: Yeah. So earlier today, we had to suffer through Corby crowing about an OU national title that he didn't even care about 2 weeks ago.
10: Let's say a month before the Georgia Tech series. But go ahead. Go ahead.
12: So once again, it's just insufferable Corby.
10: What? I'm cheering on the team that I root for, Dave.
12: And we got an email of from a P1 who feels exactly the way that we do.
10: Okay.
11: Okay.
12: Hey, Hardline Crew.
10: That's us.
12: Longtime listener, first-time emailer. I love the show, but I've got to call out one of the more grating aspects of Corby's over-the-top personality, his instant expertise, this time with college baseball. Corby spends 11 months scoffing at America's pastime, saying he'll only go to a game if somebody invites him to a suite with a seafood tower.
10: How'd that work out for us all?
11: Admittedly.
10: Thank you. You're all welcome. All of you are welcome.
12: Now, all of a sudden, he's dialed into the College World Series. Give me a break. The Sooners could be in the national championship for women's scissoring, and Corby would be front row with his foam finger.
10: You know that girl, she's pretty good. You got to give her credit.
12: He is a classic Fairweather fan, acting like he gives two wet farts about college baseball. Talking about wishing he was there at the College World Series. I've got news for you, Snake. They don't have seafood towers in Omaha.
11: He got you there.
10: You know, the best and worst thing I ever did was the Ranger bit last year with the suite.
11: Why was it the worst?
10: Well, because now you have people like this
11: like
10: that think that all
11: think
10: I do
11: you
10: is
11: like seafood towers.
10: All I do is just that's I live off seafood towers and suites.
12: Of all the abrasive things Corby does,
10: there's more.
12: This one bites the worst.
10: Oh, is this a horn?
12: So to roast him in style, I wrote and recorded a short tune about it.
10: Oh,
12: I'd love for you to play it, mention it, or at least get Corby to listen. Maybe it'll shame him into being more consistent and less of a bitch.
10: Okay. All right.
12: Hope to hear you riff on this one. Cheers, Albert Ian Schlopp.
11: Wow.
10: Or is it Schloss? Schloss's kids write
12: you
10: this?
12: You have the song, Ham? This is Albert Ian Schlopp.
10: Is this him or is it AI? Surely he didn't write this song in like 2 hours with a full band.

0: Schlop didn't give it away?
1: Yeah. His name is AI Schlop.
0: Albert Ian Schlop. He also wrote us a note that said the worst version of Corby is college baseball.

0: not a lot of words.
1: No, no, no. Well, it's great. I love it.
2: From Ellen, Albert Ian Schlaf.
3: So bad.
2: Man, I hope his band keeps turning out hits.
4: The message sticks, though. This is the worst version of you. In a sea of bad versions.
0: What do you mean?
4: You don't care one thing about anything baseball until it's the Sooners.
2: What were the...
3: My kids are in there watching it. They haven't watched a baseball game in like 17 years.
2: What were the other versions of Corby that
5: their
2: were
5: life.
2: Checked golf, on that song?
3: Tennis.
4: Yeah. Jam band tennis, Corby. Jam band.
0: Tennis Corby. Golf Corby. Country club Corby.
3: Jam band Corby.
4: Free sweet Corby.
0: Yeah, free sweet Corby.
3: Oh, free sweet.
0: Yeah. Jam band Corby and Americana Corby.
3: You need to rank those and have the Junior Miller rankings of which is the worst
6: free
3: of them all.
6: Sweet
3: free sweet Corby.
2: All right, work that up for ticket stock.
3: Oh, that's awesome. Well done. Well done. On a Tuesday, no less.
2: Yeah.
3: All right, well, Boomer Sooner, and let's do community quick hits, Dave.
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16: A better life with Dr. Sanjay Gupta.
17: There are lots of things you can measure to get an idea of how healthy you are at any given moment. Temperature, heart rate, blood pressure, just to name a few. But how about how healthy you will be and how long you're likely to live? According to a new study out of the University at Buffalo, two simple strength tests are pretty accurate at predicting longevity in older women. One is hand grip strength, and the other is how quickly people can stand up from a seated position without using their arms. By the way, I remember interviewing former President Jimmy Carter when he was quite old and being really impressed how he just popped out of the chair without using his arms. Not a lot of older people can actually do that. But I think the message here is that maintaining strength as you age is going to help you perform everyday activities, but also help you avoid injury and stay independent. I'm Dr. Sanjay Gupta, helping you live a better life.
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0: ticket brought to you by Michelob Ultra, the official beer of FIFA World Cup 26. On the eve of the NBA draft, the Dallas Mavericks hired reigning national champion Dusty May away from Michigan. Dallas picks at 9:30. Draft starts at 7 this evening. Wherever the Mavs go, get the full breakdown on the ticket. Rangers Marlins in Miami. Rangers going for the series win. Cal Quantrill against Sandy Alcantara. There is 1-1 in the second inning. Another wrinkle in the saga of former Texas Tech quarterback Brendan Sorsby. After winning an injunction against the NCAA over eligibility, he appeared to be headed towards the NFL's supplemental draft. Today, the league has sent a letter to all 32 teams to inform them that they will not hold the draft this summer. And the first World Cup match of the day saw Portugal shut out Uzbekistan. Cristiano Ronaldo scored twice. He's the first man ever to score in six different World Cup tournaments. England and Ghana played to a 0-0 draw, and Panama and Croatia are just underway. Ticker also brought to you by the Premier Gun Show, the original Fort Worth Gun Show, this weekend only at the Will Rogers Memorial Center. 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
4: All right, ladies and gentlemen, here he is, Dave.
5: Thank you. Well, in Oak Cliff, a 51-year-old man, Kendrick Brown, has been arrested and charged with murder.
6: Murder.
5: In connection with the death of what was reported to be his girlfriend, 27-year-old Maria Murray. A little bit of an age gap there.
7: Yeah, quite the age gap.
5: Police first learned of Murray's death from a 911 call way back on May 10th, as a witness reported that many people were living in an alleged vacant home on Georgia Avenue in Oak Cliff. This is one of those drug houses.
7: I bet there's drugs in there.
5: So police arrive at the house.
7: Work done in there too.
6: She getting work done.
5: And they sweep the home, and they find Kendrick Brown inside a bedroom. And they continue to search the home, and they find a white freezer in the master bedroom with a woman's body inside.
7: Oh my. Never a good sign. Like, for anyone. Matter of fact, when I start my platform for mayor, no more women's bodies in freezers.
4: Okay.
5: What was the other plank in your platform yesterday?
4: He's against data breaches,
5: No data breaches and no women in freezers.
7: I'm done with it all.
5: Blood was also found throughout the room, and a large military-style knife was wrapped in cloth and behind drywall in the living room.
7: Probably one of those Rambo knives.
5: Yeah.
7: Where you undo
5: like
7: it.
5: He dropped it in the wall. I don't know how they found it, but they did. So,
7: how long would it take you guys to
4: drop the knife into the drywall?
7: To stuff anyone in your freezer, in your current freezer?
4: Well, surely it's one of those larger freezers. It's not your actual refrigerator freezer.
7: You think it's like the
5: a deep freeze?
4: Yeah, it's the big meat freezer.
7: The big white thing.
4: Yes, everybody has them in their garage.
7: Looks like a coffin,
4: right?
7: A big coffin.
4: Yeah.
5: Maybe it's an upright freezer, but it's just a freezer.
7: Like you'd have to take all the food out, the shelves, and then you're sticking them up there like they're Hannibal Lecter in the gurney. And
4: well, you don't stick them on a hook, Corby. I wish you did more than just watch movies all the time, so we could explain things better.
5: So the...
7: Oh, I don't want to hear it from you.
5: The Dallas County Medical Examiner had to transport the entire freezer to their office because...
7: So it's a separate fridge freezer. Because if they take the fridge, too, then what are you going to eat?
4: Yes.
5: Well, it was in the bedroom. It wasn't in the kitchen.
7: Who keeps their freezer in the bedroom?
5: People in a crack house.
7: Why now are you judging crack people?
5: Well, because that's probably their room that they have staked out, so that's their freezer. They don't want anybody else to use it with their other girlfriend's dead
7: body. Do people on crack eat a lot of food, though? Like, they don't need a freezer.
4: Are you suggesting in a crack house you're more likely to hide a body in a freezer than in a normal house?
5: I think so. Like odds say yes.
7: If you were going to open that...
4: I need to see the analytics on this one.
7: If you were going to open that freezer, are you more likely to find a nice rump roast that you put in there 3 weeks ago or a body?
2: I would think something like pizza rolls.
4: What does the Fangraphs Crack House page say about this?
7: Are crack people... Do they eat as little as meth people?
4: Slow this down.
7: Think about it. I think because meth people don't really eat.
5: Yeah, meth people, they take apart the freezer.
7: Yeah.
5: They don't need the freezer.
7: But crack people are always on crack, and that's, you can't be hungry then. That's a good question. If we have any crackheads and meth heads out there,
5: call the helpline.
7: Let us know. Yeah, call the helpline.
4: Send a song.
5: So the medical examiner had to transport the entire freezer to their office because Maria Murray's cause of death could not be determined because she needed to thaw before an autopsy could be completed.
4: Red flag.
5: And she could not be removed from the freezer. She was like freezer burned into the freezer.
7: So they don't even know how long she'd been in there. That's another question I have. How long does it take for a body to completely freeze inside a freezer like that? Like how long does it take for a human body to turn to ice?
5: Like how long did it take the dude in Fargo to freeze the guy to put him through the wood chipper? Was he frozen?
7: No, he was not.
4: I don't think he was.
5: No. Oh, I thought he was frozen.
7: No. You need to rewatch that film.
5: It's been a minute. So in an interview,
4: after Days of Thunder,
5: police are talking to Kendrick Brown, and he says, I haven't seen her since we got into a fight near the DART station about 3 days earlier. And he says, during the fight, she scratched me because he had a visible injury on his arm.
7: So I put her in the freezer.
5: So then they complete her autopsy and confirm that she was indeed stabbed several times, and it matched that knife that was found in the wall. And there was also a witness who also lived at the crack house part-time. God. The witness told detectives with the help of a sign language interpreter.
7: What?
4: There's a lot to this story.
5: Yeah. That the two would frequently have physical altercations and would threaten each other with knives.
7: Yeah. That's probably the crack.
5: And 3 days before her body was found, the witness said he observed Murray, the woman, lying on the floor of the closet inside the master bedroom, at which point Kendrick Brown saw him, yelled at him, and shut the bedroom door. And then Brown would never let him into the bedroom again where the freezer was located, and he never saw her again after that.
7: Don't open my freezer. My rump roast is settling. So, Lando, do you think that you've ever been near a crack house?
2: Oh, definitely I have. I don't know if I've been in one, but...
5: Have you ever been at or near an opium den?
2: Can't say that I have.
7: How do we know that we haven't been close to a crack house?
5: I'm sure in Denton I was close to a crack house.
7: Or even like downtown Dallas. There's got to be crack houses down there that we don't know about, right? Or are they only in the...
4: There's got to be crack houses that we don't know about.
7: Yes!
5: Because you have to be on crack to know where they are.
7: But in downtown, because maybe things are not going as well down... Maybe this is why we need the Mavs to be down there in the wings. To
5: root out all the crack houses?
7: Yeah, to get rid of the crack houses, putting people in freezers and stuff.
5: Well, maybe the Wings practice facility will root out all the crack houses in Oak Cliff.
7: Okay.
5: I don't know. But sad story for that young woman who...
7: We're probably asking the wrong questions, and I apologize.
5: Went down the path of addiction and ended up with a 51-year-old boyfriend that stabbed her and stuck her in a freezer.
7: So did you see the photos that started to be... I'm sure Gordon's seen them. Maybe Gordon sent them to me. I can't remember. Of the girl that we were talking about during the rant last week that was the star of The Ring and Lilo and Stitch.
5: Oh, yeah, yeah, yeah.
7: The young... I mean, she's 35 now, but she was a kid actor and all that.
5: Davy something or other.
7: Yeah. That like, her final... Like, she was in a homeless encampment in California.
5: Davy Chase.
7: Yeah.
5: Yeah. The
7: like
5: final
7: she weighed
5: video. Yeah. The final video of
7: pounds.
5: Her. Yeah. She's emaciated, thin, and she's laying on the floor of a tent.
7: Yeah.
5: Passed out because she's on fentanyl or
7: all the
5: whatever.
7: Drugs, dude.
4: If you were going to stab somebody and put them in a freezer.
7: Yes.
4: What sort of ridiculously half effort is that to hide the murder weapon?
7: To put it in a wall?
5: In the same house?
4: Yeah, like 10 feet away.
7: Well, I don't know if you knew this.
5: He's not the brightest guy in the world.
7: They're on crack.
4: Yeah.
5: You probably don't have a lot of energy to figure things out.
7: Yeah, they'll never find it here.
4: Here, just throw it behind the sofa.
7: Yeah, they won't find this. With a Coke bottle.
5: So, moving on. Yesterday, I talked about my excursion to FIFA Fan Fest.
7: I remember that. I was here.
5: And one of my big takeaways was the line, the hours and hours that people were waiting for a free bracelet. And NBC5...
2: How about some gold bracelets?
5: NBC5 had a story about it today.
7: So these are significant.
5: Yes. So...
4: They send Donnie down there?
5: So I don't know who did the
7: Meredith
5: the
7: Land. Got to be Meredith.
5: But one of the most popular attractions is the bracelet giveaway at the Bank of America booth there at FIFA Fan Fest. And they say that many people are arriving before the gates open to get in line early to improve their chance of getting one. And they talked to a girl who said that we came an hour before opening to get a bracelet. It's a cool giveaway. And somebody from the promotion said that they have 140 different charms. So you can totally personalize it. They have numbers, so if you have a favorite player, you can put their number on it. They have emblems and logos from each country.
7: I still feel like this is something they're trying to flip.
5: Yeah.
7: Like, well, you wouldn't stay...
5: Okay, so hold on to that. So they said that we've been planning this for years, but that the bracelets have exceeded our expectations because it went viral. Everyone's posting about it. Everyone likes free stuff, but everyone really likes these bracelets. And so fans have been waiting. My buddy talked to a lady who was at the front of the line because it snakes through all of the pavilions, the covered areas where people are hanging out in the fan fest. And he asked, how long have you been waiting today? And she said, 5 hours. And so
7: there's nothing on the planet I would wait that long for.
5: So to your point, if you look on eBay,
7: crack,
5: people have posted these giveaway free bracelets for like $50.
7: There you go.
5: But even if you wait 5 hours, that's $10 an hour.
7: It's not worth it.
5: It's not worth it.
7: $50. No, I don't understand. And it's almost like, remember at the Olympics this past year, there were like these little squishy animals that they were giving away. Remember?
4: The one Nate McKinnon didn't want.
7: Dude, yes. Nathan McKinnon just got his heart ripped out, and here comes some fat lady handing him a Beanie Baby or whatever. He's just looking at it like, what am I supposed to do with this?
5: Just wanting to tear its head off.
7: Yeah.
5: Also, finally today,
7: that's terrible.
4: Hate that for him.
5: A rancher in the Texas Hill Country is offering a reward for their missing animal. They posted on social media saying that Gracie had escaped her home at Cedar Hollow Ranch and was last seen on a game camera roaming in an area west of Leakey.
7: Like, spelled like Leaky Bum?
5: L-E-A-K-E-Y.
7: Okay.
5: And so they have the photograph. They describe that Gracie has rounded ears. And oh, by the way, it's a giraffe.
7: No.
5: So Gracie the giraffe is wandering the hill country.
7: Can't they find a giraffe?
5: And so Vic Jones, the owner, is offering a $5,000 reward for information leading to Gracie's capture and safe return. So if you are a giraffe hunter, Leakey is about 75 miles west-northwest of San Antonio and 125 miles west-southwest of Austin. So if you want to head down there and try and track this semi-wild giraffe.
7: And I guess
4: does
7: a giraffe
4: have like an Apple tag on it?
5: Evidently not.
7: I guess a giraffe can survive
4: giraffe
7: in like 120 degree heat because
5: yeah,
7: they're used to the Serengeti or whatever. Like,
4: just hiding behind telephone poles.
7: And then, like, will life find a way? Let's say that giraffe is forever now in the hill country.
5: Like, will we have a giraffe infestation in the hill country?
4: We probably need a second giraffe to do that.
7: Life will find a way.
5: Yeah. Interesting. She will asexually produce.
7: Yes, just like the dinosaurs did.
4: And there's just
7: in the documentary.
4: Nothing but wild giraffes running
7: everywhere.
4: Around.
7: Yeah. Everywhere.
5: They'll be like feral hogs.
7: Oh, we're hearing from our buddy Tim down in Sales that it's pronounced Lakey.
5: Lakey.
7: Lakey.
5: It's one of those weird Texas towns that's pronounced nothing like it's spelled.
7: Yes.
4: Tim can be trusted.
7: He can be trusted. He can.
4: Yeah.
7: He went to college down there. All right.
5: He knows how to party down there.
7: He does know how to party down there. All right, Dave, thank you very much. Let's finish it out with Sturm Center right before the draft with a very special guest.
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29: For more than a decade, the Environmental Working Group has put out a list of the so-called Dirty Dozen. These are the non-organic produce contaminated with the highest levels of pesticides. Well, this year, spinach topped the list, followed by kale, collard, mustard greens, strawberries, grapes, nectarines, peaches, cherries, apples, blackberries, pears, potatoes, and blueberries. Now, all these fruits and vegetables are part of a healthy diet, so no one is saying you shouldn't eat them. Point is, though, you could consider buying these items organic if and when you can, and then taking extra care when you wash them. The FDA recommends rinsing all fruits and vegetables, even the ones that are organic, under running water that is slightly warmer than room temperature. Don't use soap, bleach, or any fancy produce washes. I'm Dr. Sanjay Gupta, helping you live a better life.
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2: And here's Bob.
5: All right. Well, we've got just a little while before we get out of the way for NBA draft coverage here tonight on The Ticket. Of course, DJ and Monty.
6: The hero of the hardwood.
5: But also...
6: Not Tyler Hero.
5: No. No.
6: Famous Milwaukee Buck Tyler Hero.
5: At least for a couple hours before we try to make him a Detroit Pistons. Piston. He would not be all the Pistons. But joining us in here is another member of the Ticket team and the Ticket draft coverage. It is Tramell Jeffers, ladies and gentlemen. What's up?
7: Nothing much. Glad to be here, guys.
5: How you doing, man?
7: Doing pretty good.
5: I don't know if we've ever visited on the air before. I don't know if we've ever visited, period. Have I ever been in the same room with you, Tramell?
7: We've been in the same room before. Wow. Just not on
6: air. Way to remember, Bob.
7: It's been a while. DJ, to be fair, it's been a while.
5: Didn't you warn
2: Tramell that you're dealing with Bob who doesn't recognize anyone?
5: All right, we're going to ignore him.
1: We're going to ignore him.
5: How you doing?
7: I'm doing pretty good.
5: Ready for the draft?
7: Yeah, I'm ready.
5: How long have you been up here at the Ticket?
7: So this month actually makes 3 years now.
5: 3 years?
7: 3 years.
6: What kind of random stuff have you done in those 3 years?
7: Oh, man, a lot. Overnights, did that about 5 months, then did live shows during the weekend, board hopping, got a chance to do some producing.
5: Nice.
7: Had a couple opportunities to host some shows as well.
5: Sweet.
7: And then the Mavs podcast this season.
5: Yeah.
7: And reporting at the game. So the Rangers, the Mavs, Stars, SMU.
2: He's doing it the right way.
5: Absolutely.
2: You're doing it the right way, Tramell. Where'd you go to high school?
7: Cedar Hill High School.
2: It's the chill.
7: Yeah.
5: Nice.
2: Great. What year did you get out?
7: 2017.
6: And where'd you go to college?
7: Texas Southern. In Houston. Yeah.
2: He is a baby.
5: And did you always want to get into broadcasting or what?
7: Yeah, always. So the main goal was to play basketball.
5: Same.
7: Once I got to middle school playing at Cedar Hill, you know, the talent is crazy there. I knew that wasn't for me. I wasn't going to make it. So
6: you're a very slight individual.
7: Yeah. Yeah, I am. So I knew
6: I feel
7: early.
6: Like I could just grab him by the ankle and just swing him over my head what like
2: do you,
6: a rally
2: okay,
6: towel.
2: Do you think he weighs more than Ham?
6: I think Ham might outweigh him.
5: How tall are you?
7: 5'9".
2: Let's guess Tramell's weight. So Ham, you got it up to like 130-something, right?
4: I'm like 150 now.
2: What?
5: Whoa.
4: Yeah.
2: How did you go from 125 to 150?
5: Chicken fingers.
4: Nerds ropes.
2: I don't believe you're 150. Tramell, there's no way you weigh 150.
7: No, there's no way.
2: Do you weigh 130?
7: Close. I'm in the 20s.
2: Okay.
5: 120. Yeah. Jeez. Golly. That's yeah. awesome.
6: That was me in like sixth grade.
7: We'll get the Ham's level soon.
2: Okay. It'll happen sooner than you think.
5: So what was stopping you? I once had basketball dreams, and I found out that I couldn't guard a single person at the Division I level. Not one. There wasn't one person there as I was trying to play scout team that I could defend. Was that a problem with you? Or
7: no. So actually, in middle school, I was actually pretty good. I feel like if I went to any other school, I could probably start or be a backup point guard. But it was just so much talent there at Cedar Hill.
5: Okay.
7: But I've always been better at soccer, so I played that all the way to my senior year.
5: Nice.
7: Yeah, but
2: and he's a big soccer fan. Like he's a World Cup guy.
5: We're already catching up on a lot of soccer talk here in the break. That's very exciting. So what do you got the Mavs doing tonight?
7: So they just hired Dusty May. I'm feeling like one of the Michigan guys are going to go to him. If not,
2: okay. Do you guys think
6: have a favorite?
7: Yaxel Lindenberg. That's my favorite.
2: Even at that age.
7: Yeah, even at that age. I mean, I think he's the most pro ready, regardless of his age. He just has no weaknesses in his game.
2: No, I love the guy. I love him. It's weird though that he would be 5 years older than Cooper Flagg, who's already played a year in the NBA.
7: Yeah.
2: Really, really weird. And he's like 6 years older than a couple of guys in his draft class right now.
7: Which is crazy.
2: Boozer's 18, right? He's still 18.
7: 18 or 19, yeah.
2: Yeah, I mean,
7: still a teenager.
2: It's nuts.
5: So you're not dying to grab any of these guards? I really like Flemings.
7: I am. Anybody we can get our hands on. I love Flemings. I love Acuff. I love the guy from Arizona.
5: Burries.
7: Oh, man. It this class is really deep.
5: It is.
7: I honestly think it's 12 to 15 players deep. So even if they trade down, I wouldn't even be opposed to that either.
5: That Oklahoma City trade? Yeah. You got your eyes on that one?
7: Yeah, I'm looking at that too.
5: Wonder if that's going to work out. You like Dusty May?
7: I love Dusty May. Yeah, the impact he had on Michigan in just 2 years, his first year there. We win the Big Ten tournament. We got bounced in the Sweet 16, but then the next year we're the national champs. It just showed you how quick that he turned things around.
5: No doubt.
7: Especially when he gets his guys in.
5: So this is our friend Tramell Jeffers, our part of the ticket draft coverage. And they'll get going here at 7 o'clock. The Mavericks will probably pick before 8 o'clock if I were to space it out. How long between picks? What are we looking at?
2: Is it 10?
7: I want to say 5 minutes. I don't think it's that long. I think it's 5 minutes.
5: I don't think
2: DJ,
5: it's 10.
2: You know, you're running the show. You've got this all mapped out.
1: I have no idea.
2: Oh my God, unbelievable. It's just worthless.
5: You going to carry DJ tonight?
7: I guess so. I'm going to have to carry the guys
5: Man,
7: tonight.
5: Yeah. Just do what you can. Do what you can.
2: Hopefully. Don't let him push you around either. He's very, tries to be domineering during these things.
5: Oh, I got a question.
2: And
5: for
2: have you.
5: You
2: heard his favorite song, which will probably be the theme song every time that, really, any time that you say, hey, DJ.
1: Boy, 2.5 hours in, this would be exhausting.
7: It would.
6: Every time he talks.
2: Yeah, just, hey, DJ.
5: What would you do with Kyrie? Would you, because I'm kind of thinking I might flip him before it gets too late.
2: Maybe for Giannis.
5: We probably can't get Giannis.
7: No, not Giannis.
5: I think it'd be hilarious to flip him to Boston. Jaylen Brown.
7: It would.
5: Just maybe call the Celtics and see if they want Kyrie. Do you think they'd be really receptive to that idea?
2: I do not.
5: Just spitball. Just
2: throw it out
5: here.
2: There.
5: Just spitball. That's the thing I can't get to is which current Mavs the new guys have plans for. Because it's Cooper.
2: Right.
5: We know it's Cooper Flagg. But other than that, it's hard to read where Masai's head's at, you know?
7: It is. I could see both ways. Flipping Kyrie and getting some assets for him, or letting him stay one more year, let him play with Cooper Flagg, let him have an easy development in his second year, and then whoever we draft in the draft as well, let them develop too.
2: Or maybe just let him play to the trade deadline, and if he balls out the first 3 months of the year, then his stock gets up even higher,
7: exactly.
2: Right? And you're not going anywhere probably,
7: right.
2: So why not just let him rip in?
6: I feel like the first half of this season, regardless of who ends up making the roster out of training camp, that will be basically a lab for Dusty May and for Masai and for Mike Schmitz to just evaluate and see who's going to be part of the future and who they can flip for assets at the trade deadline.
7: Exactly. So it's not really many expectations going into this year. They're playing with house money this year.
5: Yeah.
7: I mean, if they can get into the play-in, hey, that's great.
5: All right, Tramell. I had one more question.
2: Okay, hurry up. We got to get to them.
5: Okay.
2: We have the draft coming up.
5: Can we do one more question?
2: Yeah, go ahead.
5: Rank the local teams based on how much you cared about them growing up.
7: How much I cared about them growing up.
5: Or care about them right now. All the local teams, various sports. Mm-hmm. Who are you really into?
6: Men's, women's.
5: Who's on the podium for you? The top three.
7: I'll say the Mavericks are number one.
5: Okay.
7: The Cowboys are two.
5: All right.
7: Rangers three.
5: Okay.
7: Stars four.
5: Okay. All right. So if you could get any of the local teams to win a title, it'd be the Mavericks?
7: It'll be the Mavericks, yeah.
2: My guy.
7: NFL, I'm a Packer fan, so I can't really.
2: Oh, my God.
7: How
5: come
7: Cowboys.
5: You're hiding this from me, Tramell? Did you guys just become best friends?
7: Yeah,
2: oh, my God.
5: What's going on, man?
2: Go do some karate in the garage.
5: See, what are we doing here? All right, well, have a great draft.
7: Thank you.
2: Giannis ruined his whole day, and now Tramell has just opened things up.
6: He has a new friend.
5: New friends. Yeah. It's new beginnings. How old were you when Dirk won the title?
7: I was 11.
2: That's you know what you amazing. Should do, Bob? You should just adopt him.
5: Are you a 2000 baby?
7: 99.
5: Okay.
7: Yeah, 99.
5: Well, have a great draft.
6: Thank he was
5: you.
6: Born in the 1900s.
2: That. He was.
5: Way back in
2: Tramiel,
5: the
2: 1900s. Tramiel, thank you so much.
8: Thank you.
2: Good luck to you. Congratulations on your success, rising from the depths of this radio station.
7: Thank you.
2: Okay, DJ Tramiel and Monto are next. Thank you.
5: No one's gonna push you around tonight.
2: No. Okay. The NBA draft
6: fight for your
2: is next. So stay tuned for that, and we'll do it again tomorrow. Live from Hooters in the West End, correct? Right here. Yeah. So check that out. Come down and see us at Hooters. And in the meantime, y'all have a very safe and pleasant Tuesday evening. Bye now. Toodaloo, mother effers. Keep blessing hard.
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20: 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The FDA recommends rinsing all

0: fruits and vegetables, even the ones that are organic, under running water that is slightly warmer than room temperature. 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I'm Dr. Sanjay Gupta, helping you live a better life. 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
1: Ticket Ticker. NBA draft this evening at the Barclays Center in Brooklyn. The Mavs with new head coach Dusty May pick at 9:30. Complete coverage on the ticket starts next. Rangers Marlins this evening in Miami. Texas trails 2-1 in the fifth inning. The NFL has decided not to hold a supplemental draft this summer, effectively ending former Texas Tech quarterback Brendan Sorsby's attempt to enter the league. Cristiano Ronaldo scored twice today as Portugal beat Uzbekistan. England and Ghana played to a 0-0 draw. Panama and Croatia just underway. And the Atlanta Falcons and tight end Kyle Pitts have agreed to a three-year, $54 million deal, avoiding Pitts playing on the tag. The move makes Dallas's George Pickens the only player in the NFL to play on the franchise tag this season. That is the Ticket Ticker. I'm Kiki Vandeweghe, Sports Radio 96.7 at 1310. 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
2: The following is a KTCK Sports presentation. It was a season and off-season full of change for the Dallas Mavericks. Nico and Jay Kidd are out. Masai Ujiri could be the Mavs' messiah as a new era of Mavericks basketball begins tonight. With two picks in the first round, the Mavs are on the clock, and the Ticket's draft dream team has been assembled. The hero of the hardwood, Justin Montemayor, his post-game pick-and-roll partner, DJ Ringenberg, and their Mavs beat buddy, Tramele Jeffers, have hot draft opinions on the Mavs pick at 9:30 in round one. 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
3: 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You are tuning in to the 2026 NBA Draft. We are going wall-to-wall, at least in the first round, as the NBA has now gone into year number two of splitting up round one and round two. We will be here for pick one all the way through pick 30, which seemingly the Mavs do have that pick 30 for now. Things could change. It does seem like they are open to wheeling and dealing all throughout the night. So anything that happens, we, of course, will make you aware of. We will react to it. We may talk to some of our ticket friends throughout the night. We have plenty of draft stuff to get to. I am Justin Montemayor. You can normally hear me on the Mavs postgame show. I am joined alongside my wit partner, my Mavs postgame partner, and Mavs beat and the hardline, DJ Ringenberg. And also, if you were just listening to the Hardline, you may have heard Tramele Jeffers, who also is on Mavs beat. And gentlemen, tonight the Mavericks start out with pick number 9. And honestly, I know we all have names that we like, but I think in our dream scenarios, to me, it's more about who gets taken in front of them versus who I think is going to be my guy, because I have a couple of names that I would love, but I don't know if they're going to be there.
4: Justin, thank you for having me.
3: Indeed.
4: Hero of the hardwood. Tramele. Anybody that doesn't know Tramele, Tramele does great work on Mavs beat, so we're really excited to have him here. And yeah, you're right. I mean, there's so many ways that they can go at number 9 or not go at number 9 and drop back a few spots. And it really starts to mess, at least for me, mess with your head looking at so many draft profiles of these guys, because you start to get hypercritical of these incredible players, just these bar none, you would absolutely love to have this guy. But the more you look at it and squint, and does it really fit? And it's just, I've talked myself into 1,000 different scenarios of how this can work out, and I finally just had to check myself and say, just let it play out, just react, just understand that we have a huge leap of faith here in that you have an entire new front office, you have all of these new decision makers, and we owe them the courtesy of seeing what they're going to do and trusting the process and understanding the tough part is already done with Cooper Flagg in place.
3: Yep.
4: No matter what happens here tonight, the Mavericks are going to walk away with some extremely intriguing young prospects, probably plural, to add to this thing and start the rebuild.
5: Yeah, like I said on Mavs beat on our last episode, you guys disagree a little bit. You think I'm stretching it just a little bit, but I think this class is 12 to 17 players deep. I think whoever the Mavericks end up with, they're going to get somebody that we like. I really think we're going to get a good player in this draft.